0: Because we must ask ourselves today, who or what possesses my heart? What is at the center and the focus of my thoughts, my desires, my sentiments? This is a profound question for all of us, because this is the key to our life. You know, we must never be deceived, despite the evil of the world, in thinking that the world is victorious over us. Our Lord still offers his grace. Our Lord still produces saints. Our Lord's works and graces are still powerful to transform us and make us holy, to make us into saints by means of not only his laws, but also by means of the sacraments and the sacramentals of the church, which are for us and at our disposal for that. But we must be willing to be open to that. We must make them the heart of our hearts.
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2: So today we celebrate this special first-class feast of the society, the Feast of the Seven Sorrows of Our Lady. And one of the faithful today also will be joining, doing the profession of the Third Order of the Society of St. Pius X. The Seven Sorrows of Our Lady, as we've sung, beginning of the Mass, Mary is already immaculate, beautiful, perfect at the beginning of her creation. And yet, with all her perfection and beauty, why must she suffer still? And it is also the question of ourselves, because, you know, sometimes we ask God and then we ask him, Lord, why must I suffer? I think all of us, all of you know what is a diamond. A diamond is a precious stone in itself. A diamond is already something precious. But to make it more beautiful, the diamond needs to be cut and polished. Well, in our lives, the sorrows that God gave us, they are there not to destroy us, but to cut and polish us and make us more beautiful, make us treasures of the kingdom of heaven. And that's why the seven sorrows of Our Lady. The first three sorrows concerns her own perfection. The last four sorrows is her contribution to our perfection. The first sorrow of Our Lady was the prophecy of Simeon during our Lord's presentation. There our Lord formally asked her to cooperate with him. And that cooperation is precisely this prophecy that her heart will be pierced so that the thoughts of many hearts will be revealed. Yes, Mary is the thermometer of true Christianity. A true Christian loves the Mother of God. A false Christian hates her. The thoughts of many hearts are revealed. Her own cooperation was asked by God. The second is the flight into Egypt. Just like Our Lady, we must remind ourselves we are on a flight. We are refugees in this world. We're not citizens born for this world. We're meant for heaven. And you see, the darker is the night, the brighter is the stars. The hardest there are sorrows, the more painful they are, the more meritorious we become. The third was, without any fault of her own, Mary and Joseph lost the baby Jesus in the temple. What does that mean? It means that to become perfect, to be closer to our Lord would purify us. For Mary and Joseph, those 3 days of losing the child Jesus was their passive dark night of the soul. Yes, the dark night of the soul. So Our Lady was like this diamond cut and polished. But now the four others, it's not for our own perfection, but for our perfection. The fourth sorrow of Our Lady, she met our Lord on the way to Calvary. When we are carrying our cross, when we have our problems in life, don't expect that Our Lady would take away the cross from you. She didn't took it away from her own son, Jesus. But she was there as he carried it up to Calvary itself. So in our spiritual life, Our Lady will not take out the cross. She will be beside us carrying the cross with us. And then at arriving at Calvary, in front of her, her son, true God and true man, died. And she died with him. What Jesus suffered in his body, Mary suffered in her heart. And after that, the sixth sorrow, soldier Saint Longinus opened the side of our Lord. But our Lord could not feel it anymore. He's already dead. Who felt it? The heart of Mary felt the thrust of that spear. And literally at that moment, what Simeon said, a sword will thrust your heart, it was fulfilled there. And from that open side comes that water and blood, the price of our salvation. But from her eyes, Mary complimented that price of our salvation by her own tears. Jesus saved us by his blood. Mary saved us by her tears, united to the blood of our Lord. And finally, seventh sorrow, Our Lady buried this body of Jesus. Dear friends, this morning, she also wants to bury this body of our Lord, not anymore dead, but risen in a few minutes at Holy Communion. Let us ask the Blessed Virgin Mary that as she prepared and cleaned that Holy Sepulchre, may she prepare our minds and our hearts so that whenever we participate in the mystery of our salvation, in the Holy Sacrifice of the Mass, she may already plant in us the seed of our resurrection, which is the body of our Lord. Per aspera ad astra. Through the difficulties, she will bring us to heaven. In the name of the Father, of the Son, of the Holy Ghost. Amen.
3: The Seven Sorrows Devotion. According to St. Elizabeth of Hungary, those who invoke the Heavenly Mother through her sorrows will obtain true sorrow for their sins before death. Our Savior will protect them in their tribulations, especially at the hour of death. He will impress upon them the memory of his passion and will reward them for it in heaven. He will commit such devout servants to the hands of Mary that she may dispose of them according to her pleasure and obtain for them all the graces she desires. According to St. Bridget of Sweden, the Blessed Mother promises seven graces to those who honor her daily by saying seven Hail Marys while meditating on her sorrows. I will give peace to their families. They will be enlightened about the divine mysteries. I will console them in their pains and I will accompany them in their work. I will give them as much as they ask for, as long as it does not interfere with the adorable will of my divine Son or the sanctification of their souls. I will defend them in their spiritual battles with the infernal enemy, and I will protect them at every instant of their lives. I will visibly help them at the moment of their death. They will see the face of their mother. I have obtained this grace from my divine Son, that those who propagate this devotion to my tears and sorrows will be taken directly from this earthly life to eternal happiness, since all their sins will be forgiven, and my Son will be their eternal consolation and joy. Mary's seven sorrows. In the name of the Father, and of the Son, and of the Holy Ghost. Amen. Number 1, the prophecy. The prophet Simeon tells the Blessed Mary that a sword of sorrow will pierce her soul because of her new baby son. Hail Mary, full of grace, the Lord is with thee. Blessed art thou among women, and blessed is the fruit of thy womb, Jesus. Holy Mary, Mother of God, pray for us sinners now and at the hour of our death. Amen. Number 2, the flight. The Holy Family must flee in the night to Egypt to escape the mass murder of the newborn children of Israel. Hail Mary, full of grace, the Lord is with thee. Blessed art thou among women, and blessed is the fruit of thy womb, Jesus. Holy Mary, Mother of God, pray for us sinners now and at the hour of our death. Amen. Number 3, the search. For 3 long days and nights, Mary and Joseph search for their missing child who is lost without a trace. Hail Mary, full of grace, the Lord is with thee. Blessed art thou among women, and blessed is the fruit of thy womb, Jesus. Holy Mary, Mother of God, pray for us sinners now and at the hour of our death. Amen. Number 4, the meeting. Mary sees her son, Jesus, all crushed, torn, broken, and bleeding as he carries the cross upon which he will soon be brutally hung. Hail Mary, full of grace, the Lord is with thee. Blessed art thou among women, and blessed is the fruit of thy womb, Jesus. Holy Mary, Mother of God, pray for us sinners now and at the hour of our death. Amen. Number 5, the death. Mary's blood-soaked son is nailed to his cross, tortured, mocked, and spit upon by those for whose love he dies thirsting. Hail Mary, full of grace, the Lord is with thee. Blessed art thou among women, and blessed is the fruit of thy womb, Jesus. Holy Mary, Mother of God, pray for us sinners now and at the hour of our death. Amen. Number 6, the piercing. Jesus' heart is torn open by a lance to prove his death before he is taken down from the cross and laid in the arms of his mother. Hail Mary, full of grace, the Lord is with thee. Blessed art thou among women, and blessed is the fruit of thy womb, Jesus. Holy Mary, Mother of God, pray for us sinners now and at the hour of our death. Amen. Number 7, the burial. Mary's pale and lifeless son is taken from her arms and placed in a cold rock tomb, and the entrance is closed and sealed. Hail Mary, full of grace, the Lord is with thee. Blessed art thou among women, and blessed is the fruit of thy womb, Jesus. Holy Mary, Mother of God, pray for us sinners now and at the hour of our death. Amen. In the name of the Father, and of the Son, and of the Holy Ghost. Amen.
4: The sacrament of confirmation is one of the most impressive sacraments. Difficult because we don't have much under the senses. The Holy Ghost is different. He's a pure spirit. To him was entrusted the work of our sanctification, and especially in the sacrament of confirmation we see that. He's sent to us to be our consoler, our defender, our protector. He makes of us soldiers of Christ, imprinting in our soul the character of confirmation by which we are associated the mission of saving souls in this fight, defending the faith, protecting the church. The other effect of the confirmation are the gifts of the Holy Ghost, very, very special.

0: He wants to do the same with us. He's the one who is putting in us these feelings of a son, of a child, towards his Father. In fact, whenever we say Father to God, it's always with him, in him. We see how close he wants to be with us. He really wants to make out of us masterpieces for God. And so you have different parts in the confirmation. First, the bishop is asking for these gifts, imposing the hands, like the apostles did from the very start of the history of the church. And then you have the confirmation itself. The young or older come to the bishop, accompanied by their sponsors, and the bishop is anointing their forehead with holy chrism, saying these words, "I sign you with the sign of the cross, and I confirm you with the chrism of salvation." And he says, in which name he does that? In the name of the Father, and of the Son, and of the Holy Ghost. It's very short words, but very mighty. They are vested by the might of God himself. And so these words, they effect, make real what they mean. And when we say sign of the sign of the cross, the soul is marked with the character of confirmation. Confirm you with the chrism of salvation, and the soul is strengthened with all this increase, tremendous increase in sanctifying grace, in all the virtues and the gifts, the seven gifts of the Holy Ghost. It's so beautiful. It shows us how intimate God wants to be with us. In heaven it will be so, but he wants it to start here. On earth, of course, it's more difficult. Because we are in the regime of the faith which is like a veil, which is hiding us, like the clouds are hiding the sun. Nevertheless, we know that it's real, that there is a sun, even if we are under the cover. And the same with the faith, we know that it's real. God is real, and his gift and his bounty, his mercy, but we don't see it right now. Nevertheless, and once again, it's true. It's the reality to which we are called already here on earth in order to go to heaven.
1: The name of the Father, and of the Son, and of the Holy Ghost. Dear Reverend Father, dear faithful, she noticed we have the Mass of our Mother of Sorrows today. And this is in honor of not only the Society, but our beloved Society sisters who are under her patronage. Our Mother of Sorrows is a model example of the church suffering. And suffering is something that touches all of us, every human being as a result of original sin, and as a unity to the cross of Jesus Christ. As we consider these sorrows, these seven sorrows that the church places before us in the life of the Virgin Mary, our Lord gives us this ability to see his passion through the eyes of his Blessed Mother. And as our Lord, as the second person of the Holy Trinity, at the will of the Father, took flesh in the womb of the Virgin Mary at the power of the Holy Ghost, we know that as the Virgin Mary was obedient to God's will, it wasn't simply through the incarnation, through this conception of God made man, but it was a act of the will throughout her life, even accepting suffering, even as she had no original sin and had no sin throughout her life. Now even she was preserved from suffering. And we keep that in mind in our own suffering, that our Lord, who is God, suffered on our behalf to atone for our sins. The Virgin Mary, in union with him as co-redemptrix, suffered as well. As the Virgin Mary and Joseph presented our Lord in the temple, remember how Simeon prophesied that the Virgin Mary would suffer for the sake of Jesus, that a sword would pierce her own soul too, that the thoughts of many would be revealed. And the Virgin Mary continue to suffer in the

0: of flight into Egypt, his holy family had to escape Herod for the sake of Jesus. Herod wanting to kill Jesus, hearing that he was a king and seeing the threat to his power. And even as the Holy Family was able to re-enter Egypt, they had to start over. St. Joseph had to start over in his business, and basically they had to rebuild. As on the annual feast, Mary and Joseph took Jesus to the temple. Jesus stayed behind without his parents knowing it. And the church fathers say that this was a means by which the Virgin Mary would feel what it feels to be separated from God, the plight of a sinner, especially one in mortal sin, that since she was without sin, she would go through this in order to have this understanding of the plight of the sinner, and how this leads to a joy of renewal for those who seek our Lord and seek to find him. And of course, the temple ultimately represented heaven. As the Virgin Mary took on the stigma of our Lord's sufferings, as the crucifixion was considered to be the worst suffering that could be put upon a criminal, and also the most embarrassing, the most shameful, the Virgin Mary took on the stigma for the sake of Jesus as her mother. She was there on the way of the cross, and we have at the stations this remembrance of their crossing paths, their eyes meeting, and the pain in each one's heart. The son having his mother see him in the state, and the mother seeing her son in the state. And then Jesus being suspended upon the cross, and how our Lord hung between heaven and earth as our mediator, and the Virgin Mary taking her place at the foot of the cross, again taking on the stigma of the cross, suffering in her heart of being this model of suffering for the entire church to the end of time. If we recall the last vision of Fatima back in 1929, Sister Lucy had this vision of the Mass and of our Lord being offered to God the Father, our Lord on the cross, the perfect and perpetual sacrifice of the new covenant, the new solemn promise between God and his people, built upon the shedding of the blood of Christ. And as she had this vision, she looked to the right of Jesus and saw the Virgin Mary there, keeping her station at the cross, even during Holy Mass. So at Mass, we can imagine the Virgin Mary being there as our Lord is perpetually lifted up to the Father and offering for us to atone for our sins and to obtain grace and to extend grace to us, graces of healing, to be strengthened in order to bear witness to him in this proving ground, this altar of the world. And as our Lord was taken down to the cross, the Virgin Mary received him, and seeing this through her eyes, can imagine her flashing back to when she was holding the Immaculate Lamb, Jesus Christ, as an infant, his unblemished lamb, whom she knew would be offered in atonement for sins, and how now she was holding Jesus. She was looking at his body, afflicted with so many wounds from the scourging. We're reminded that St. Bridget of Sweden was told by the Lord that by the time the Lord died, he had 5,880 wounds on his body. Imagine how lacerated his body was. She saw the holes in his skull from the crowning with thorns. She saw this violence due to sin that Jesus took on for us, on our behalf, of what the punishment that we deserved. And we could imagine her virtue, that she didn't look out and seek revenge or have negative thoughts against others, because she realized that Jesus was doing this, went through the suffering out of love for the conversion of sinners. And that the Virgin Mary, in the perfect charity, even though her son was in the state, she kept in mind the purpose of what Jesus had done, and that rather than thinking vengefully or thinking violently against the others, how could you do this? She was thinking about no drop of the blood of Christ be wasted, said she'd intercede for us all the more. And then she saw the finality of our Lord being placed in the tomb. And as she experienced this, we can look back and how she had lost the Lord for 3 days. And she wouldn't have to have this anticipation over this 3 days because we're mindful of the fact that our Lord appeared to the Virgin Mary first. And so this is why she wasn't at the empty tomb, because she already knew that the Lord had risen from the dead. And through these 7 sorrows, we can readily place ourselves in the meaning of our sufferings, that we can see how God allows us to suffer in order that we can unite ourselves to the sufferings of Christ. We have the Virgin Mary as a mother of sorrows to be a model for us of what it means to suffer with dignity and patience, and the perspective that we take in the name of the Lord in order that our sufferings can be meritorious in union with His, that we can be mindful for the aversion of sinners. We can think about the Virgin Mary's motherhood and parenthood in general, and we think about how Jesus suffered by the very hands of the people He tried to save. And we can recognize how parents have the obligation through their marriage to raise their children in the faith, to educate their children, to bring them up to be able to practice their faith in the world once they leave the home. And yet the children don't necessarily cooperate. The children say hurtful things. The children do things that are embarrassing in public. The children don't have a consideration due to their immaturity. And so parents are mindful of the fact that they're images of God for their children. And that if Jesus suffered for the very sake of those who hurt Him, who scourged Him, who crowned Him with thorns, who spat on Him, so parents are in union with Christ in the cases when their children act out, misbehave, treat them badly. So parents are in union with Christ, hung on the cross, hanging between heaven and earth to draw grace upon their children. So we have this interchange that all the while their children are injuring them or peppering them with wounds, the parents of their patient rain grace upon their children so that their children can grow in maturity, a charity, and grow in a thanksgiving, not only for what God has done for them, but also their parents. So parents are conduits of grace for their children. Parents are a means by which the children learn obedience to their parents. They learn obedience to God and learn the integrity of receiving the absolute truth that God has revealed so that they may find salvation through the help and example of their parents. Through the Virgin Mary, we see through her eyes what Jesus endured. We see her eyes what we endure, and how through suffering we show dignity. We use suffering as a means by which you grow in personal holiness, but also offer it for others as we become conduits of grace in the name of the Lord, as we pray for the conversion of others, even those and especially those who hurt us. And in coming to see the Virgin Mary as this model of suffering, this co-redemptrix, come what may in this life, this proving ground of the world for eternal life, we continue to grow in the knowledge and meaning of suffering, and know that without the cross, there is no resurrection. Without suffering, there is no growth and maturity towards the heavenly kingdom. There is no understanding of what Jesus suffered on our behalf. And so as we grow in spiritual maturity, we recognize our sufferings as gifts from God, and these great means by which we're not only united to Him, but we're also participating in His saving work, continuing to strive to bear witness to Him in this life through our virtue, and continuing to strive for the heavenly promises that Jesus opened for us, that no drop of His precious blood may be wasted, but rather be the means by which we find salvation in Him and our eternal joy in the heavenly kingdom. In the name of the Father, and of the Son, and of the Holy Ghost.
1: The But where does the true love of our Lord come from? It comes from faith. We must be those who follow our Lord because we have this great faith in him, because it is this faith which leads us to that love of our Lord. And it will be only faith in our Lord that will keep us on the right path. For when the road gets tough and when Calvary is looming over the horizon, it is only this attachment to our Lord that will keep us on the right path, that will see us through with our Lord. We know that when our Lord, when things became tough in his life, those who followed him because of his healing and his comfort, they left him. They abandoned him. So we must be those who have that strong faith that leads to a great attachment of love to our Lord. But even with this act of faith, we must remember what we are, and that is lost sheep who have been saved by our Lord. And so this leads us to another beautiful virtue that this gospel is trying to show us. It's that virtue of humility.
2: That is not right. Well, religious freedom. The doctrine taught by Vatican II on religious freedom is in opposition with the century-old doctrine of the Church on religious freedom. You see? Well, if I say one and one are five, and that is in accordance with traditional mathematics, it is not because I say it is in accordance with traditional mathematics that it is. The Second Vatican Council is not an extraordinary, you see, you have two kind of infallibilities. You have the infallibility of the extraordinary magisterium of the Church and that of the ordinary magisterium of the Church. When the Pope defines a doctrine with his full power, you know, to be held by all the faithful, you know, on matters of faith and morals, then he is infallible with the extraordinary infallibility of the Church. That is, by itself, because of the solemnity and the conditions required, we know that what he says is true. Now, the Second Vatican Council has explicitly refused to use the extraordinary magisterium of the Church. The Pope said, we do not want to define anything in the Second Vatican Council. Both John the 23rd and Pope Paul VI said it. And so the extraordinary magisterium of the Church is not at stake. Now for the ordinary magisterium of the Church, there is one condition. It's got to be universal. That is, it's got to be universal not only in the time, not only in the place, that is in space, but also in time. There is need of conformity of the doctrine with the previous teaching of the Church. And since there is not that conformity in that case, the ordinary magisterium of the Church is not involved. So there is not to resist the authority of the Church. Now, the ordinary, you have two things. Well, no, the First Vatican Council says, universal ordinary magisterium of the Church. It's got to be universal, and that precisely this note of universality that is not fulfilled in the religious liberty. It is ordinary, but since it is not universal, it's not infallible. It is not universal because it lacks the universality in time. It is in opposition with previous doctrine. You see? Do you follow? Universal means not only in space, that is what you said, but also in time. But not the infallible magisterium. Not the infallible. Look. The problem is the universality. It belongs to the magisterium, but it is not infallible. Not everything a pope says is infallible. Not everything a bishop says infallible, you see. Well, let me say that. What a priest says is not necessarily infallible. What a bishop says is, let me explain. What a pope says is not always infallible. A pope can say something that is wrong. Not every word of a pope is infallible. What is infallible? Sorry? Not every word of the pope is infallible. You agree with that? No. Let me explain. Well, just a moment, please. Let me explain that. Not every word of a pope is infallible. There are two things that can be infallible. Either the extraordinary definitions, which is precisely when the pope speaks ex cathedra, or when you have dogmatic definition of council, or the universal ordinary magisterium of the church. Now, the church has explained, and a criterion that has often been given is that of St. Vincent of Florence, what was always taught everywhere by everyone. Now, the one who can determine that can be the Pope, yet you can easily see when it is not fulfilled. It's not always possible to say when it is fulfilled, but it is easily seen when it is not fulfilled, and when the teaching... No. I'm not saying that. I'm saying when someone comes and teaches you something new, let us take an example. Suppose someone would come and teach Saint Joseph was immaculate in his conception. That's new. It has never been taught in the church. Okay, that is not, in conformity with previous teaching of the church, You don't need to be Pope to determine that. Do you? If someone comes and says Saint Joseph was immaculate in his conception, you don't need to be Pope to determine that, because it is not taught by the church before. It was not taught by the church before. Now, if someone comes... Well... But did you ever read the documents?
3: Yes, I did.
2: But it is opposed. Well, if you look what is in the documents, it is opposed to what was before. One says A, the other one says no. One says yes, the other one says no. No. No, what is wrong is that it is a public aspect for groups. That is, in the Second Vatican Council it says that people in private or in public, personally or in group, cannot be coerced. And the church says, personally, they cannot be coerced. But in group, they can be prevented from exercising publicly their wrong religion. Within due limits, but the within due limits, the problem is that these due limits do not include the truth and the falsehood. While the church says, if the very fact that a religion is false can be a real reason, a legitimate reason for the government to say it will not be publicly exercised in my country. Privately, you can't enter the house of the people, but publicly, no. And that was fulfilled by the church in the past. The church, not the church had, some bishops had at the Second Vatican Council. Many of them, but not all of them. Now, if there would be no problem at the Second Vatican Council, why do you have the mess in the church today? Where does it come from?
3: If there was a problem, we wouldn't be here.
2: No. But when you had, let us take an example. At the time of the of Luther, Luther cut away from the church. Then you had at the time of Luther, there was some problems, in Rome. You had the Renaissance, and if you had a weakness among the, in many countries in the church, it was due to the spirit of the Renaissance, which was a spirit of humanism. There was that problem even in Rome. The Pope Julius II, in the beginning of the 16th century, when he fought against the French king, the way he was fighting was this: when the army was coming, he sent one of his bishops or whatever, and he said, "I excommunicate anyone fighting against me." And then he comes on his horse and he begins to, you know, come on, you know, that's not right. Well, no, and what I'm not saying that Luther was right. What I was saying, there was a crisis in the church at that time. Now what to do? You know, to do what Luther did? No. To do what the Council of Trent did. But once the Council of Trent did what was the right thing to do, then you had a lot of saints in the church. And you could see from the fruit of the Council of Trent that the Council was good. Because you had a lot of saints in the second half of the 16th century in the church. Take your missal and take all the saints of every day and put the dates of their death, and you will see how many saints lived in the second half of the 16th century. You have a lot of them. So these are the fruit of the Council of Trent. Good counsel, good fruit. Renaissance was bad fruit, and Luther and the Protestantism is a consequence of the Renaissance in the church. And the church itself condemned the Renaissance. Pope St. Pius V, there was a pope, I think it is Clement the 13th, but I will not guarantee the number, you know. Anyway, he was a pope at the beginning of the 16th century. He had allowed the use for the breviary of a hymnal that was made according to the spirit of the Renaissance, with the inclusion of pagan words in the hymnal to design God, to speak of God, you know, and other things like that. So this hymnal was full of the spirit of the Renaissance. Pope St. Pius V forbade the use of that hymnal. The Pope himself had allowed it, because if you want to use it, fine. And himself was more or less promoting it. But the Pope later on condemned what the previous Pope did, because what that Pope had done was according to the spirit of the Renaissance, which was bad spirit. You see? So you can see the fruit of the Renaissance in the church from the Protestant crisis, which was a consequence of it. But you can see the fruit of the Council of Trent from the development of the church at that time. Now you can see the fruit of the Second Vatican Council in the church today. You can see it. You can see empty seminaries, priests abandoning the priesthood, nuns abandoning their vocations, you know, people abandoning the faith, very little conversions, you know, and the training given in seminaries, in modern seminaries, it's unbelievable. Now, that would not happen if there would not have been at the root of it something wrong. What is wrong? It is the spirit of ecumenism, religious liberty, and collegiality, which is the putting in religious term of liberty, equality, fraternity. The Freemason motto, liberty, equality, fraternity, has given religious freedom, collegiality, and ecumenism. Liberty for the Freemasons is man can do what he wants. The church says liberty is to do the will of God out of love. So for the religion, there is a law of love that we must believe the Catholic faith, what our Lord has told. There is a duty in every man to adhere to the teachings of our Lord Jesus Christ. There is a duty in every man to adhere to the Catholic faith. Now that must be done out of love, not out of coercion. So the church says you cannot be privately coerced to do it, yet you are forbidden to do the contrary. So you can be prevented from doing the contrary, but you cannot be forced to do it positively. You see the difference. That is the teaching of the church on religious freedom. Now, there was a document preparatory to the Second Vatican Council prepared by Cardinal Ottaviani on religious tolerance. You can tolerate something evil. You cannot give a right to what is evil. You can tolerate false religion, and the church has sometimes, even the government has a duty to tolerate them. But that does not give them a right. There is no positive right to exercise something that is evil. There is even no positive right not to be coerced. There is only some tolerance for something that is evil. Not that we want to condemn them, but we want to save them. But the very fact that the government says no sometimes helps them to be converted. Look at the time of Saint Augustine. You had the schism of Donatus. And Saint Augustine himself had asked the Roman authorities to to forbid the exercise of the schism of Donatus. So he asked the civil authorities to say to these heretics, to the schismatics, you are not allowed anymore to practice your religion in public, your heresy in public. And he was a saint. And that did help a lot for the conversion of many of them. Not that they were forced to be converted, but they were forbidden to exercise their forced rites. And there was no other reason for that than the religious reason. And Saint Augustine did it. And that is the teaching of the Church. Now, the Second Vatican Council comes and says no. But they said, we are not a dogmatic council. We don't want to teach anything ex cathedra. So they were not infallible ex cathedra. And since their teaching cuts from the previous teaching of the Church, they do not belong to the ordinary, to the universal ordinary magisterium of the Church. It is wrong when it says that this is in conformity with tradition. Well, it is not I do not call that the Church. Men of the Church can err, yes. Many of them can err, yes. Because there is no opposition with the past. And the fruits of the council are there now to show that they are good. You see, the problem of faith is this. We receive faith from Christ. And it is handed down through the centuries. Now, a sign that a doctrine comes from Christ is that you can find it throughout the centuries. A sign that a doctrine does not come from Christ is that it is in opposition with what has been handed down through the centuries. It is not... St. Pope Pius IX, when he made the definition of the infallibility of the Pope, he says, the Pope has received the help of the Holy Ghost not to teach a new doctrine, but to keep entirely and to expose faithfully the deposit of faith. Now you have to meditate on these words every time you speak of the authority of the Church. The authority of the Church is not to teach a new doctrine. The help of the Holy Ghost in the Church is not to teach a new doctrine, but to keep entirely and to expose faithfully the deposit of faith. It would be heretical to teach the Church can't teach a new doctrine. The Church cannot teach a new doctrine. Sorry? I would say the Church has no authority to teach a new doctrine. Okay. We did that. The Church has no authority to teach a new doctrine. The assistance of the Holy Ghost is not to teach a new doctrine. So when men of the Church come and teach a new doctrine, they do not speak by the help of the Holy Ghost. Even if there are bishops, even if there are Pope. When Pope John the 22nd started to teach that the saints did not go to heaven until the end of the world, that was a new doctrine. He was Pope. He taught it. He even took a severe punishment against those who disagreed with him. And the Church says, no, we cannot accept your doctrine. And then he repented on his deathbed. And the next Pope, made a proclamation to say that was wrong. But he was Pope, he was teaching a new doctrine. But he did not receive the help of the Holy Ghost for that. And so his doctrine was not what I call teaching of the Church. It was teaching of a Pope, but not using his authority, abusing of his authority. Sorry? He did publicly teach it. I would have to check the document. But he did not make it a definition as cathedra. I agree with that. He did not use his extraordinary authority. I agree with that. Neither did Pope Paul VI. But he was teaching a new doctrine that was not in conformity with the past, and the church says we cannot accept it. But now the problem is that this humanism has been spread so much that there are not many who resist it. But we cannot accept a new doctrine. We must keep the faith. We must be faithful. A faithful is what? Is someone who keeps the values he has received. And the faith is a divine value that we receive in the church that we have to keep. Keeping the faith, keeping the practice of the faith, the liturgy that expresses the faith, and the unchanged faith. Yes? June the 6th, no, June 30th. Well, more or less. He makes pressure on Rome so that, you know, they do something before that day. Yeah. Well, there is, the bishop went to Rome last week, 10 days ago, you know, the week before last, you know. He was in Rome, he met with Cardinal Gagnon. The Pope was too busy, you know, he was not invited, he came up himself and he met with the Cardinal. And the Cardinal is trying to get an interview with the Pope, you know, to have the Pope do the right decision. But it did not yet happen. The Pope has read the report of the Cardinal. Yes? You have to pray for that. And you have to pray for that. And if you pray hard enough, then he might do it. That's what I said. That is, you know why, you know, you have to pray for that. You have to pray for that.
4: Yes, because the Novus Ordo Mass is not a true Catholic Mass. And what they are teaching the Novus Ordo people is no longer Catholicism, it's Protestantism.
2: In many cases. It's a question of grace. Everyone needs
4: of
2: grace. Everyone needs the grace of God, even the Pope. That's true.
4: I agree
2: with that. You have to pray for him. You see, we are not here to condemn him. We are here to pray for him. Okay?
4: Yes, but we try to.
2: But we are not going along with the wrong thing that he does.
4: We have to try to understand why Rome is not doing something positive.
2: There is, I would say, a certain mystery of iniquity, and sometimes it's better not to, to look into it. But that's true, you know, that's true. There is a mystery of iniquity, and Our Lady of Fatima, she said that the secret, third secret of Fatima should be revealed in 1960. Why 1960? Because precisely the call for the Second Vatican Council was done in 1959, just a few months before. And it is clear from what the different people who have read the secret and have spoken of it, even though they did not say what it contained, the indication they have said what it does not contain. You see, it does not speak of a nuclear holocaust, you know, the secret. On the contrary, some said that it speaks of the crisis of the faith in quite clear terms. So it is clear that the secret, the third part of the secret of Fatima does deal with the crisis of the church today. And that's precisely the reason why the Pope does not want to tell it. Because this third part of the secret probably condemns what many bishops are doing and what the Pope goes along with. Because if the third part of the secret would promote and support what the Pope is doing today, why doesn't he reveal it? He would have all interest to reveal what it contains if it would support what he's doing. Isn't it true? And what Cardinal Ratzinger said about it, well, there is this book that is being translated in English, the three volumes of the study of Brother Michael of the Holy Trinity on the Fatima, on the third secret of Fatima, is being translated in English in England. And the Angelus will make it available for you as soon as possible, as soon as it is printed. It shows that with many documents. Many documents. You have a question?
5: Can you say, do you know how many bishops have been archbishops? Because I think that one of the United States.
2: If he does, no, I don't know who he would consecrate. I know he would consecrate three, but I don't know who it is. I would say there would be one who would come through here, you know, at least if he's not here, in here, it would come through. It's not me. I don't think that one would be only for the States. There might be one for both Americas, North and South. There might be. Yes? Every year you have some. Every year you have some. I know a case of one in Texas. You know, he was in Victoria, Texas, from a very good Catholic family. But he did not know better. He wanted to become priest, so he went to see the local vocation director in Texas, in Victoria, Texas, and the vocational director said, "What do you want to become, priest?" He said, "I would like to be a missionary in South America." So he says, "Well, the order that is missionary in South America are the Marian Old Fathers. So go to the Marian Old Fathers." So he went to the Marian Old Fathers Seminary in New Jersey. You might know what seminary. And this is a terrible house. He says, you know, there was no morals among the seminarians. There was no silence. There was no prayer. He wanted to pray, and oh, prayer, that is, you know, unheard of, to pray alone in the chapel. He wanted to fast a little bit, not much, just a little bit of fasting. And fasting, that was from the dark ages, you know. You know, it was unheard of in that house, you know. So, and also the classes were not teaching the faith. They were, you know, putting everything in question. What is the faith for you? What does that mean for you? You know, is it meaningful for you? Do you, you know, everything was like that. And so he felt that was not right. And his parents, you know, could feel that talking with him on the phone. And then he heard of Father Wickens, and through Father Wickens he went to visit St. Thomas Aquinas Seminary, and he visited it. Maybe one day or 2 days, and he went to see Father Williamson and said, "That's where I want to be. That is prayer, that is silence, that is teaching of the Catholic doctrine." And that's just one example. And his parents now have moved to Dickinson, Texas, and they have they come to Mass every day. Good people. Yes? Well, just to give you an example, last week, this past 3 days, well, 2 days, Monday, Tuesday, even the last week also, there was a priest from Denver who called me. He is in the diocese. He has the faculties from his bishop in the diocese. He keeps saying the traditional mass in the diocese, and the bishop has tried to suspend him. So he said to his bishop, "What are the grounds on which you suspend me?" And the bishop did not have any grounds. So he says, "If you have no grounds, the suspension is invalid." And the bishop was obliged to recognize that it was invalid. And then now the bishop is trying to suspend him

0: And then now the bishop is trying to suspend him because he says the traditional mass. And he called me and says, I have tried all what I can to keep the traditional mass within my diocese, and I found only objection and opposition from my bishop. I'm coming to help you. Well, the first thing is, that's very important, if you want to spread the faith, you have to know it, and you have to practice it. You cannot spread the faith if you don't know it, and if you don't practice it. And so, it's good, you know, to learn about the faith, and to practice it, to give the good example, you know. It's very important that every one of you do give the good example, you know, in St. Mary's itself, you know. And then, any occasion you have, in your job, you meet people, you know, or just, you know, if you have a little crucifix, you know, especially for women, sometimes they have a little crucifix, you know. Or if you have an office, you know, you have a crucifix in your office. Or if you have a car, you have a crucifix in your car. Little things, your whole way of life, you know. And when you have friends, you know, your neighbors, you know, if you have occasion to talk to them, invite them for the ceremonies here, you know, for the Passion Play, invite them for, and let this invitation be for your occasion to speak about our Lord. You see? About the necessity for them to be Catholic. Yeah? Other questions? I think time is up. Father, and of the Son, and of the Holy Ghost. Amen. Glory be to the Father, and to the Son, and to the Holy Ghost. Immaculate Heart of Mary, Saint Joseph, Saint Pius X, all saints of God. In the name of the Father, and of the Son, and of the Holy Ghost. Benedictio Dei Omnipotentis, Patris et Filii et Spiritus Sancti, descendat per vos et maniat semper.
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0: The divine praises and reparation for the sins of blasphemy. Blessed be God.
1: Blessed be his holy name.
0: Blessed be Jesus Christ, true God and true man.
1: Blessed be the name of Jesus.
0: Blessed be his most sacred heart.
1: Blessed be his most precious blood.
0: Blessed be Jesus in the most holy sacrament of the altar.
1: Blessed be the Holy Ghost, the Paraclete.
0: Blessed be the great Mother of God, Mary, most holy.
1: Blessed be her holy and immaculate conception.
0: Blessed be her glorious Assumption.
1: Blessed be the name of Mary, Virgin and Mother.
0: Blessed be Saint Joseph, her most chaste spouse.
1: Blessed be God in his angels and in his saints.

Litany of Saint Joseph. Lord have mercy on us. Lord have mercy on us. Christ hear us. God the Father of heaven. God the Son Redeemer of the world. God the Holy Ghost. Holy Trinity, one God. Holy Mary. Saint Joseph. Renowned offspring of David. Light of patriarchs, spouse of the Mother of God, chaste guardian of the Virgin, foster father of the Son of God, diligent protector of Christ, head of the Holy Family, Joseph most just, Joseph most chaste, Joseph most prudent, Joseph most strong, Joseph most obedient, Joseph most faithful, mirror of patience, lover of poverty, model of artisans, glory of home life, guardian of virgins, pillar of families, solace of the wretched, hope of the sick, patron of the dying, terror of demons, protector of holy church, Lamb of God who taketh away the sins of the world, Lamb of God who taketh away the sins of the world, Lamb of God who taketh away the sins of the world. He made him Lord of his hosts. Let us pray. O God, who in thy unspeakable providence didst thou say to choose blessed Joseph to be the spouse of thine own most holy mother, grant, we beseech thee, that we may deserve to have him for our intercessor in heaven, whom we reverence as our defender on earth, who livest and reignest world without end.

The Holy Mass is a prayer itself, even the highest prayer that exists. It is the sacrifice dedicated by our Redeemer at the cross and repeated every day on the altar. If you wish to hear Mass as it should be heard, you must follow with eye, heart, and mouth all that happens at the altar. Further, you must pray with the priest the holy words said by him in the name of Christ, and which Christ says by him. You have to associate your heart with the holy feelings which are contained in these words. And in this manner, you ought to follow all that happens at the altar. When acting in this way, you have prayed Holy Mass. His Holiness, Pope St. Pius X.

a short instruction on the Holy Mass. Of all the practices recommended by our holy religion, morning and evening prayers, prayers before and after meals, visits to the Most Holy Sacrament, Rosary, Way of the Cross, etc., the August sacrifice of the Mass is the greatest, the most precious, and the most holy, as well as the most conducive to man's salvation. Holy Mass was instituted by Christ himself at the Last Supper. He commanded his apostles to do the same that he had done, saying, "Do this for a commemoration of me." Assisting at Holy Mass, you should have the fourfold intention of adoration, by which we acknowledge our dependence on God as the ruler over life and death, of praise and thanksgiving for the benefits conferred on us, of reparation for our sins and negligences, of impetration to implore of him the grace necessary for our salvation. If you desire to implore other benefits from God through the holy sacrifice of the Mass, very well, but do not forget the main intention. You can offer the Mass in union with the priest for some particular end, for instance, to obtain the grace to practice a particular virtue, overcome a special temptation, or obtain any other favor, either for yourself or your neighbor.

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A short meditation from the wisdom of the saints. Wouldst thou comprehend the height of God? First, comprehend the lowliness of God. Condescend to be humble for thine own sake, seeing that God condescended to be humble for thy sake too, for it was not for his own. St. Augustine.

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1: Submit yourselves to all human authority for God's sake, whether it be to the King as supreme or unto governors as being sent by him, for so is the will of God. These words taken from the first epistle of St. Peter very well sum up our obligations with regard to this fourth commandment, because as we know, this obligation extends far beyond our parents, but to all of those who exercise lawful authority over us. And that's really the key principle of this commandment, that we are to see God in our superiors. And every time we obey them, we are obeying God. And that's what ennobles and sanctifies our obedience. Now, in treating this commandment, I'd like to treat firstly of the obligation of inferiors to superiors, and then of superiors to their inferiors. And of course, my prime example will be that of children and their parents. Now, it is a commandment of God that we are to honour our father and our mother. Obey your parents in all things, says St. Paul in speaking to the Colossians. And this was how our Lord lived throughout his whole time on this earth. He went down to Nazareth and he was subject to them. It was the will of God that he who was the superior in that holy family would submit to those who were by nature inferior to him. But so was the will of God, and our Lord bore the imperfections of Saint Joseph with patience, and giving him always the due respect, obedience, and honor that was due to him. We owe this as children to our parents in gratitude for everything that they've done for us. St. Thomas speaks of the fact that our parents have given to us our very life. And that's something that we will never be able to communicate to them. And so he says, we will never be able to make an adequate return for them. And so the little return that we can make is just by this honor and this obedience which we owe to them. And this they prefer to any other material thing. Our parents, we have to remember, have gone through great labors. Our fathers work by the sweat of their brow. Our parents have brought us into this life through great travail. It's owing to them. In fact, we could say it's out of our own self-interest that we must obey this commandment. And I say this in light of that great promise, this unique promise that God has attached to this fourth commandment, which is, honor thy father and thy mother, that thou mayest be long-lived upon the land. Also, Ecclesiasticus refers to the fact that he that honoureth his father shall have joy in his own children. And again, in that same book of sacred scripture, it says, he that honoureth his mother is as one that layeth up a treasure. So by obeying our parents, by honouring them, we are guaranteed that we will receive these promises from God. Now, what is owing to them, and how can we manifest this honor? Well, by our love, by our reverence, and also by our obedience. And this love that we have to manifest externally, but also to bear interiorly. And so externally we can easily do this by visiting them, by writing to them, by avoiding crosswords, by providing for them when they're in want or danger, by burying them with honor and love, by fulfilling their last testimony and will, but also interiorly, by being thankful for everything that they have done for us, by wishing them every blessing from God, by resolving to avoid them pain and hurt by our conduct, and something that we can always do for them, whether they're living or dead, by praying for them. We are to reverence them as being superior to us, and rightly we are to take counsel from them. We are also to receive correction meekly and to excuse their faults, to hide them. We also owe our obedience to them, obedience which we should exercise heartily, without excuse or murmuring, promptly, without objection or delay, and exactly as the command dictates. And of course, we are to do this in all that is not sin. Because if our parents were to ask us to do something that is sinful, well, we must first obey God, because we ought to obey God rather than men. And would in fact be doing this when we disobeyed the unlawful command of our superior. Now, superiors have obligation to their inferiors. Parents have serious obligations towards their children to take care of their bodily and spiritual needs. And of course, the bodily needs of what one would practice naturally, to provide them shelter, provide them food, provide them with education. But their spiritual needs are sometimes neglected. And, well, we have to remember that our example as parents has a great influence on them. Our example as any superior has a great influence on them. True Christian piety flows from the heart of the father and the mother into that of the child. Christian parents must themselves be truly pious if they desire to see their little ones grow up in piety. Parents have this beautiful work in the plan of God, to participate in his creative work in bringing new life into this world, but also to bring that life into eternal life. And this is not done by accident, but by forming them in virtue, by admonishing them when they are wrong. And in this we teach the justice of God, by loving them, in which we teach the love of God, by bearing them with their faults, patiently, as God is so patient to us. All of this time teaching them of the love of the Father for them. Parents are to instruct them in the faith on this path. They are to ensure that they receive the sacraments regularly, that they have at their disposal the opportunity to draw down upon their souls the fruits of redemption. And they are to protect them. If our children are to grow in virtue, then they need a controlled environment, and the home is that controlled environment in which God must reign. God must reign in that it is a home that is blessed. It is a home in which the sacramentals are used, in which morning prayers are the practice, in which the daily rosary is said, in which our children are taught to examine their conscience at the end of this day and to make the act of contrition. All of these things that enable them to obtain to eternal life. Our parents must also ensure that our children have a career proposition, and that prepares them for the future callings of God. It's an avenue to employ the talents that God has given them. Yes, that's an important responsibility of parents. So we can see that in the plan of God, children are to respect and to love and obey their parents, but also the parents have great and grave responsibilities upon their children.
2: In the name of the Father, and of the Son, and of the Holy Ghost. Amen. My dear brethren, the sixth article of the Creed, our faith, which we are studying during these Sundays of the Pentecost, announces that our Lord ascended into heaven, and that there he sits at the right hand of God, the Father Almighty. Our Savior told his disciples that one day after his resurrection, he would return to his Father. That is to say, that he would ascend to heaven to go back to share the glory of the Trinity, the glory that the Son shared with the Father and the Holy Ghost before the world was created. Of course, our Lord would have gone immediately to heaven after his resurrection if there was not something attaching him to this earth. There were two main reasons why our Lord wanted to remain 40 days after his resurrection here on earth. The first, it was to give a clear testimony of his resurrection. You know, by the words of St. Paul that we have studied together many times, that without the resurrection of our Lord, our faith is in vain. The enemies of our Lord understood that very well. That's why they have tried during 20 centuries to belittle or even to deny this fact of the resurrection of our Lord. Even now, presently, the so-called theologians of the post-conciliar church are putting in doubt the historical fact of resurrection. When I was in Australia, there was a famous Dr. Coffey, a priest of the University of Sydney, that was saying simply that there was not, the historical fact of the resurrection did not exist. That by the resurrection, we mean just the resurrection of the person. He used that word, the person, the personality of our Lord. The resurrection of the person is the resurrection of the Son. You see the theological mess of these people. But he denied, and he still denies, without any excommunication from the part of the hierarchy, the fact of the resurrection of our Lord. I just read in The Remnant, that has some very bad things, but very good things too. And it is very interesting, at least as an information source, that in the University of Notre Dame, in the letter to the alumni, there is a clear denial, a refusal of accepting the traditional doctrine of the resurrection of our Lord. And of course, if you deny or if you prove that our Lord did not rise from the dead, he will be just a philosopher. He will be just a philanthropic man, or someone that made great acts of charity, that had good disciples, that spread a magnificent

to all those that saw his glorified body on earth during these 40 days, that he was, that he is, that he will be God, to prove his divinity. And I am sure that one of the main external reasons why the disciples of our Lord in the first 2 centuries of the history of the church were able to resist these terrible persecutions, these abominable tortures, these horrible situations, it was because of the strength that gave them the certainty that the one that died on the cross rose from the dead and during 40 days was with them. Many of them saw it by themselves, and others heard it from their parents or from their brothers or from the old men of their communities around the world. Now the main reason, the first reason why our Lord wanted to stay 40 days after his resurrection, it was to attest beyond any question the truth of his resurrection and from it his divinity. These 40 days were also a time to perfect the instruction that he gave to the apostles. And according to St. Thomas Aquinas, these 40 days, they were not just 40 days of chatting, but something like an accelerated course of how to administer the sacraments, how to organize the church, what will be the different structures of hierarchy. Of course, there have been many things that have been introduced with the time, but the essential structure of the church and all the questions pertaining to the administration of the sacraments and many points of faith that have been transmitted by tradition, oral or written tradition, and have become with the time dogmas of faith, were presented by our Lord to the disciples during these 40 days. It was necessary then, with the authority and with the certainty that comes from seeing the same that was on the cross, risen and glorified, that our Lord wanted to give this instruction to his disciples. These 40 days were not like those that he passed before his death here on earth. These days were more like the life of heaven than the life of earth. He was certainly the same man than he was before his death, but his state was no longer the same because he was glorified. It was the state of a blessed in heaven. That's why instead of being continuously with men, as he did constantly before his death, our Lord hided himself. He hided himself in the Trinity, in the contemplation of his own glory. And it was only at intervals that our Lord appeared and manifested himself. But in all these visits, he remained a true man, not just a ghost, not just an image. Was our Lord did eat, our Lord did speak, our Lord did show his wounds to Thomas and say, put your finger in my wounds, put your hand in the wound of my side. A true man and a true God. This is what we proclaim when we say that our Lord, after his resurrection, ascended into heaven. These 40 days preceding the ascension of our Lord were the model of life that we Christians must live, more in heaven than in earth, using the things of the earth as far as they help us to go to heaven, to attain our eternal destiny. Let us meditate a little bit upon that. And let us meditate also on the glorious moment of the ascension of our Lord.

0: More than 100 disciples were there, and Our Lady certainly, and all the apostles. And they saw in this Thursday, according to tradition, how in this mount, in the way of Bethania, Our Lord started to ascend into heaven, slowly, as the one that still does want to remain with those that are on earth, giving his blessing and his last instructions. It is probably at that time that Our Lord instituted clearly the sign of the cross as the sign of the blessing, and ascending to heaven and being covered by a cloud that was veiling his majesty and his glory. That will be also our destiny, my dear brethren. If we are united to God during this earthly proof, during these few days or few years of our existence, if we try to make his will and not our will, if we try to live on earth thinking that our eternal destiny must be in heaven, and if we understand that the only important thing is to save our soul, let us be sure, my dear friends, that we will share this glory of the ascension of our Lord. And let me introduce the next article, the seventh one. From thence he shall come to judge the living and the dead. From where? It is from the right hand of God, the Father Almighty. When we say that our Lord sits at the right hand of God, it is just an analogy, because our Lord is God himself. But this fact of being seated at the right of the one that has the power is a sign of power too, of tremendous power, of complete, total, absolute power, of glory, of majesty, of peace, of justice. And indeed, our Lord, by this analogy that we proclaim in the Creed, saying that he sits at the right hand of God the Father Almighty, is the King of heaven and earth. And everything must be submitted to him. It is a lie, and it is a blasphemous lie. And woe to them that think like this. To pretend that our Lord must be King of the Church and the sacristy, or that the rights of God are limited just to the Catholic countries, if they exist, or to the Church. Our Lord is the King of heaven and earth. And our Lord is the King of the United States of America. And our Lord is the King of every single institution of this your country. Until the day that the law, the constitutions, the social life, the daily life, and everything recognizes the rights of God, that is to say, denies the rights of the devil and of his sects and of his acolytes, that will be the day in which the kingdom of God will start here on earth. And a Catholic that does not work with this point of view or with this mind is absolutely mistaken. He will waste your time, and he will maybe waste his soul, and he will lose it. Our Lord is King, and there is no other King. And we are serving this King. He must not be very happy with his army. What are we doing for the rights of God? What are we doing to proclaim with our example or with our teaching that he is the King, and that there is no other King? That's why some political activities in which many of our parishioners are involved are absolutely useless, unless they have as essential idea the instauration of the total and perfect kingship of our Lord Jesus Christ. There is no other way. There is no other way. Get rid of communism. God bless you if you can do it. There will be something worse coming. Get rid of this something worse. There will be something else coming. work in a positive manner, and work to restore the rights of Christ. All the rest is pure rubbish, absolutely rubbish and paper. A constitution that does not recognize the right of our Lord Jesus Christ and His Church is a miserable constitution. A school, a tribunal of justice, a book, a cultural activity that does not recognize the rights of our Lord Jesus Christ in every domain is miserable. Miserable and insulting to the majesty of God. And it is from this throne of majesty that God will come a second time, but this time not as a little child in Bethlehem to bring us the tidings of salvation, but He will come to judge the living and the dead. That's what we call the second coming of our Lord Jesus Christ and the general judgment. When we say that He will come to judge the living and the dead, those words have a double meaning. The first one, that the dead will be those that were dead already from the beginning of the time, from Adam and Eve, and the living, those that will maybe still be alive at the time of the general judgment, at the end of the world. But most probably it is an analogy to determine clearly that those that are alive in their soul, those that are in a state of grace, will be judged by God and will receive the reward of eternal life in heaven. And those that are dead to God, those that are in a state of mortal sin, will be damned. I put here some notes. When and in what manner the general judgment will take place? Forget what your apparitions tell you. Forget the 3 days of darkness. They will maybe happen. I don't know. It is not in the gospel. It is not the doctrine of the church. Forget all the strange ideas that some people can have. Some of them good, some of them bad. I will tell you what the church says about the end of the world and the last judgment. There will be, we do not know the hour, we don't know the time. No one knows it. Conchita of Garabandal does not know the time of the end of the world. No one has in a little paper written at 7 p.m. On the year 2003. No one knows it. Only the Father knows it. The Father is not me. Father is the Eternal Father, of course. And if I knew it, I would not tell you. We do not know the time. We do not know the hour. But we know some events that are presented by the gospel and by the tradition of the church as those that will precede, that will mark the time of the end of the world. First, the gospel of our Lord will be preached throughout the world, everywhere. This is the case. Secondly, Christian charity will have lost its warmth, its interest in the people. There will be no more charity. And also faith. Faith will seem to have become completely extinct in the world. The Jews will be converted to our Lord, or a great part of the Jewish people will be converted to God again, and will recognize in our Lord Jesus Christ the Messiah that they crucified and despised. We are far from there. There will be great wars, pestilences, famines, earthquakes, and upheavals of the sea. The sun, the moon, the stars will be darkened or will no longer follow their ordinary course. The whole nature, the whole order of nature shall be disturbed and will announce an approaching of destruction. 5. There will appear a man of the deepest wickedness and the most amazing powers, a man that is called under the name of the Antichrist, will be someone that will try to imitate the miracles and the strength and the beauty of our Lord Jesus Christ, and that will deceive the people. This Antichrist will deceive the people and will lead them astray. He will excite, after having the power in the whole world, the most cruel persecutions against Catholics. And he will effect what we can call an almost universal apostasy. His domination will probably continue about 3.5 years. 6. The two prophets of the Old Testament that did not die according to the Holy Writings, the prophet Elias and Enoch, the prophet patriarch, they will return to the earth to oppose the Antichrist, to enlighten the Jewish people, and to sustain the few Christians that will remain faithful. Elias and Enoch will become powerful and world-known defenders of the faith, but they will be put to death by the Antichrist. And after the death of Enoch and Elias, our Lord himself, with his power, will confound, will destroy, and will kill the Antichrist. And at this very moment, there will descend a fire from heaven, which will destroy all things on earth, everything. That is what is called the final conflagration. Everything will be destroyed. And a little while after this universal destruction will take place the resurrection of the dead and the last judgment. And during this judgment, man will have or will possess nothing but his good works or his bad works. Nothing else. No house, no money, no books, no cars, nothing. Absolutely nothing. No clothes, just our good or our bad works. Let us then labor, my dear friends, with courage, with strength, with faith, in the certainty that we can be part of this little group of people that will be elected, that will keep the faith in spite of these persecutions at the end of the world. Let us keep our faith. Let us practice our faith. And let us be ready for whatever God wants us to do for his honor and his glory, in order to obtain eternal happiness in heaven. In the name of the Father, and of the Son, and of the Holy Ghost. Amen.
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2: Grant, we beseech thee, O Lord, that thy people may shun all the wiles of the devil, and with pure mind follow thee, the only God. Words of the Collect this morning, and from the lesson we heard, with all humility and mildness, with patience, supporting one another in charity, careful to keep the unity of the Spirit in the bond of peace. In the name of the Father, and of the Son, and of the Holy Ghost. Amen. There was a man in the land of Hus, whose name was Job, and that man was simple and upright. and fearing God and avoiding evil. So begins the book of Job. Yet as the story of Job relates over many chapters, some friends came to comfort him, but instead became suspicious that he was guilty of something grave. They had convinced themselves that this was so, and they knew their theology well. Thus, they spent all their time trying to get Job to confess, to own up. What is it, Job? At the end, after much trial, verbal gymnastics, including a sort of open examination of conscience by Job himself, he went through all the commandments and said, I haven't done these things. The Lord came in a whirlwind and told the troublesome comforters how wrong they really were. He revealed how Job had not sinned at all, but rather they themselves had sinned and were in need of a mediator, namely Job himself, to get back into God's good graces. What causes this sort of situation to develop? Well, one of the causes is suspicion. Suspicion is the mortal enemy of a happy community, the mortal enemy of recollection in our own souls and peace of soul. So a couple of Sundays ago, I put a bookmark on this subject and I said we would take it up later. We're going back to our bookmark today. Turning to St. Thomas Aquinas in a discussion under the virtue of justice, in the discussion of just judgments, he teaches this. Suspicion denotes evil thinking based on slight indications. Evil thinking based on slight indications. Well, let us note at the start that we're dealing with the natural law here, such as a right to a reputation or the health of a community. Thus, unjust judgments flowing from suspicion or slight indications are not just uncharitable, but unjust. So to judge justly of our neighbors, our minds must be fully informed, our reason must be certain, and our motive solid. And this requires much information and time. And this is why the scriptures speak of the need for two or three witnesses before accusations can be taken seriously. Consequently, those who judge without recourse to prudent reason very often judge on slight indications, little things that make them suspicious. I hope this is ringing bells. I think we've all been through this. That such judgments are made so easily in our time should not surprise us, because this is the age of conspiracy. The explanations given for major happenings in the world, in our country, seem hollow. Couple that with fake news and the repeated failures and scandals of those in positions of authority, trust begins to wane. What is more, we are very much influenced by modern thought, which says with Immanuel Kant, have the courage to use your own understanding. You don't have to submit to anybody else. Have the courage to use your own understanding. Or how about René Descartes' famous, I think, therefore I am. That's the father of modern thought, René Descartes. We figure we know. We figure we can rely on our own powers of judgment based on this modern way of thinking. Add on to this the impatience built into our daily life in this technological age, as well as the victim mentality that is so prevalent, where everyone points the finger at somebody else for the causes of his woes. We have a diabolical formula for suspicion to germinate and grow like noxious weeds. Turning again to St. Thomas, he lists three main causes for suspicion. That is evil thinking based on too little information. He says first, from a man being evil in himself. And from this very fact, as though conscious of his own wickedness, he is prone to think evil of others. This is the proverbial log in the eye that sees the speck everywhere outside itself. I have found that time and time again, suspicious people have serious issues in their own life, and they have not successfully dealt with them. Thus, they look to solve problems elsewhere to satisfy themselves that they are, after all, okay. Once again, that should ring bells. Haven't we all fallen into this trap? Second of all, St. Thomas says, this is due to a man being ill-disposed toward another. For when a man hates or despises another, or is angry with or envious of him, he is led by slight indications to think evil of him, because everyone easily believes what he desires. So anger and frustration act like magnifying lenses, making specks, slight indications, become logs, molehills become mountains. So first thing, man, from being evil in himself, from that very fact, as though conscious of his own wickedness, is prone to think evil of others. Secondly, this is due to a man being ill-disposed towards another, says St. Thomas. And then he gives a third reason. This is due to long experience. Wherefore the philosopher, that is Aristotle, says that old people are very suspicious, for they have often experienced the faults of others. In other words, someone who's been through combat is leery. St. Thomas then continues, consequently, suspicion denotes a certain amount of vice. And the further it goes, the more vicious it is, says St. Thomas. And here he names 3 degrees of suspicion. The first degree is when a man begins to doubt of another's goodness from slight indications. This is a venial and a light sin, for it belongs to human temptation without which no man can go through this life. So we're all going to suffer from that. We have indications and we start to think, we have to fight. He says the second degree is when a man from slight indications esteems another man's wickedness as certain. This is a mortal sin, he says. If it be about a grave matter, since it cannot be without contempt of one's neighbor. Notice he does not say if it's found to be false or if it's true. He doesn't add that. He's saying you've held your neighbor in contempt from slight indications, and they may be right, but you've committed a sin too. Interesting. If then, he says, we cannot avoid suspicions because we are human, we must nevertheless restrain our judgment and refrain from forming a definite and fixed opinion. My grandfather got out of this trap by often saying, we'll see, let's be patient, we'll see. And now the third degree involves someone in authority, like a judge. When he goes so far as to condemn a man on suspicion, says St. Thomas, this pertains directly to injustice and consequently is a mortal sin. A miscarriage of justice, obviously. Now note the common thread throughout all this, and St. Thomas repeats it numerous times, is slight indications. Not enough information to make a sound judgment. So to avoid this then, let's strive to delay, to distract or restrain our judgment. St. Philip Neri told us a way to do that. He wisely stated, the sanctity of a man lies in the breadth of 3 fingers. And he put them to his forehead. He says, that is to say, in mortifying the understanding, which would fain reason upon things. Sometimes we think about things too much. He says, put 3 fingers to your forehead and say, we'll see, we'll see. If we think too much on the slight indications or have too much free time to ponder such things, we will soon be making judgments that are unjust and sinful. St. Thomas then indicates in a follow-up article another way to escape from the trap of suspicion, namely, always to give the benefit of the doubt, to put things in the best light possible. He points out that in giving the facts a happy interpretation, we may occasionally or even often make wrong judgments. But at the same time, we will not commit sins of injustice. Here's the exact quote. It is better to err frequently through thinking well of a wicked man than to err less frequently by having an evil opinion of a good man. Because in the latter case, an injury is inflicted, but not in the former. Better to give the happy interpretation and do without sinning than to be right. Another solution we are taught from the earliest times in the church is to seek the proper channels for concerns. Time and time again, it's been proven that when the soul laboring under suspicion seeks the proper authority, they regain their peace and the devil is disarmed. If anyone has a concern, the church and the state both have pathways through which the resolution can be sought. Granted, they don't always work, but at least you did your part and your conscience is clear. And if need be, you can go to the next level, etc., etc. St. John of the Cross wrote some precautions about seeking holiness in a community, speaking mostly to religious, but it fits us too. St. John of the Cross has us avoid suspicion of others altogether by not examining or considering what others are doing so much, but rather to flee from these things, lest the devil start to work on us and deceive us. Here is the exact quote. Two of them. Do not think about others, neither good things nor bad, unless, obviously, you're in a position you have to, position of authority. He says, flee them inasmuch as possible. And if you do not observe this practice, you will not be able to reach holy recollection or deliver yourself from imperfections. And if you should wish to allow yourself some freedom in this matter, the devil will deceive you in one way or another. Or you will deceive yourself under some guise of good or evil. St. John of the Cross, thank you. He's an expert, a mystical doctor. He knows what he's talking about. In another place, he says this, very carefully guard yourself against thinking about what happens in the community, and even more against speaking of it, of anything in the past or present concerning a particular person. Nothing about his or her character or conduct or deeds, no matter how serious any of this may seem. Do not say anything under the color of zeal or of correcting a wrong, unless at the proper time to whomever by right you ought to tell. He's saying you have a chain of authority, you have a pathway to resolve issues, use the proper pathway. Then he says, never, which is hard, especially in our time, never be scandalized or astonished at anything you may happen to see or learn of, endeavoring to persevere or preserve your soul in forgetfulness of all that. Thank you, St. John of the Cross. He knows what he's talking about, folks. As he was falsely accused and rashly judged, the Carmelites, resisting his reforms, were convinced he and the other reformed Carmelites and the friars were up to no good. After capturing St. John, they imprisoned him in a tiny dungeon in the Toledo Carmel, feeding him only bread and water for the most part, beating him daily, all to break him down and make him confess. He was Job all over again. These were fellow Carmelites. But they could not find anything wrong with him. He did not complain. He kept his peace. They could not get him to confess to anything or to return to their mitigated way of life. After some time, many started to doubt the accusations, especially when they saw a natural light, oftentimes coming from his tiny dungeon. They decided he must either be a saint or a sorcerer. Where there was no love, St. John put love and drew out love. His jailer lightened up on him and he escaped like a bird from the fowler. Later he would say, God has a terrible way of treating his friends, and in truth, he does them no wrong, since that was the way he treated his son. Sounds like something out of the book of Job. And instead of complaining about his treatment and near death by starvation, he said, they are free now from the faults which my wretchedness made them commit. He considered the mitigated friars his benefactors. For in that cell, he formulated the prayer, the poem, The Dark Night of the Soul, on the ascent of Mount Carmel, from which he wrote his greatest works. Let us strive, dearly beloved, to avoid the disturbances suspicions cause us and others by seeking out the proper channels or our superiors when we have a concern, by being suspicious of our own motives and thoughts before we consider things wrong with those around us, and by putting things in their best light, striving to prevent ourselves from making any definite conclusions, as St. Thomas advises. Again, we heard in the prayer, "Grant, we beseech thee, O Lord, that thy people may shun all the wiles of the devil and with pure mind follow thee, the only God." And the lesson, "With all humility and mildness, with patience, supporting one another in charity, careful to keep the unity of the Spirit in the bond of peace." In the name of the Father, and of the Son, and of the Holy Ghost.
3: I guess I should take advantage of this opportunity to say hello to my parents and to thank my dad for teaching me how to shuffle a deck of cards. Thanks, Dad. You're the best. So, I'm going to go through and fan these out, and you just pick one of them. Any card. Pick a card, any card. And I'm going to say, oh, you picked that one. Oh, good choice. All right, this one. So, that's your card. I actually have no clue what this card is. I can't see it. The phone is not on selfie mode, so I can't see the card. You can. This is your card. Memorize it. Remember it. And don't forget it. We're going to put it here on the top of the deck. I'm going to put the deck there and cut it in half. And then put these on top. So now your card is somewhere in the middle. Now I'm going to go through and proceed to try to find your card. All right. So, here's my guess at what your card is. Is that your card? Don't say yes or no. Don't shout at the screen. I don't want to hear you. Is that your card? No? Okay. Wait. Don't turn off the video yet. That was actually intentional. So, I don't think your card is actually the Eight of Hearts. I think your card is this next one on the bottom, which we're going to put on the top here now. That's what I think is your real card. The Eight of Hearts was just a decoy. It's just part of the trick. So what we're going to do is put your card here. Eight of Hearts is here. And I'm going to actually let this little card transformer do the magic for me. So this is a card transformer. Basically, it's just a little clear sleeve. Basically, the way it works is you put the card in there and it transforms it for you. It's pretty cool. So here's the Eight of Hearts in the card transformer. Here's the deck with your card on top. I'm going to put this right on top like that, and hopefully you can see this. Don't worry, if I get close to the camera, I did put an Altoid in before I started this. Hopefully it won't be too unbearable. So I'm just going to basically shake this and watch the card transformer change the Eight of Hearts into your card right in front of your eyes. So we start shaking it. We got the Eight of Hearts still. And, okay, well, something's changing. Oh boy. All right, well, a little, there. Ace of Diamonds. All right, so, looks like the Ace of Diamonds to me. Let's see, we'll pull it out. And indeed, the Ace of Diamonds. And on the top of the deck now, we have here the Eight of Hearts. So, indeed, our card transformer did its job well. If the Ace of Diamonds was not your card, then, I don't know, I guess go ahead and like give a thumbs down to the video or something so that I know that my trick totally failed. But if it was your video, if it was your card, then thank you. Thank you. I will be here, well, for the next 10 minutes or so. All right, now for some important things. And I'm actually not going to sit on the stool. I'm going to sit on Father Rutledge's chair. I just gotta move it back. All right, so.
4: You be seated while I say a few words. In the name of the Father, and of the Son, and of the Holy Ghost, amen. My dear faithful, in recent years, secular historians have tried to eliminate the use of the abbreviations BC and AD, replacing them with CE and BCE, instead of before Christ, before the common era, and instead of Anno Domini, in the year of our Lord, common era. And yet they can't change the reference point at which those years change, where we go from counting backwards to counting forwards. And that reference point is the incarnation of our Lord Jesus Christ, which is what we celebrate today in this feast of the Annunciation of the Blessed Virgin Mary. All of history then becomes divided between what happened before Christ and what happened once Christ has come into the world. And even with his coming into the world, we have this division among men between those who reject our Lord Jesus Christ and those who accept him. He has come into this world to save us from our sins and to purchase heaven for us. And why would anyone reject that? Why do so many reject that? Why do they cast off any religion at all, and especially the religion of our Lord Jesus Christ, the Holy Catholic religion? It is because that the salvation that our Lord brings us, and thus our Catholic faith, are inseparable from the cross. It's quite fitting that we have this feast of the Annunciation during Lent, and even late into Lent, we're approaching Passion time. Our Lord Jesus Christ becomes incarnate to suffer and to die, to carry his cross and to be nailed to that cross and to pour out his precious blood for our salvation. And in order for us to receive that salvation, to be his followers, he tells us that we have to deny ourselves, take up our cross, and follow him. And he says very explicitly, he who does not take up his cross and follow me cannot be my disciple. And that means that we must suffer and sacrifice in union with him if we are to be saved. And it's this doctrine that men reject. Everyone would like to be saved without having to go to any trouble. But that's not how God has established his universe. That's not the salvation that our Lord Jesus Christ has brought us. We must participate with him by the carrying of that daily cross, by suffering and sacrificing in union with him. We cannot be, those of us especially who call ourselves Catholic, we cannot be those who reject the cross. We have to see it in our lives, to accept it, to carry it with faith, with hope, and with love, recognizing the value of that cross for uniting us to our Lord Jesus Christ and saving our soul. We cannot forget also that this great feast in which we celebrate the incarnation, the breaking of the dawn of salvation, is a feast of the Blessed Virgin Mary. The angel delivers his message that she is to be the mother of the Word incarnate, and her reaction is one of faith and hope and love. She knows the scripture. She knows that the Savior is to suffer and to die. She knows that she will suffer in union with him. And yet we have this word of hers, fiat. Fiat mihi secundum verbum tuum. Let it be done unto me according to thy word. And that same fiat should be ours every day, as we say in the midst of our...
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0: Your home for traditional Catholic radio, KSMK-LP, St. Mary's, Kansas. The Rosary is the most beautiful and the most rich in graces of all prayers. It is the prayer that touches most the heart of the Mother of God. And if you wish peace to reign in your homes, recite the Family Rosary. Pope St.
1: In the name of the Father, and of the Son, and of the Holy Spirit, amen. I believe in God, the Father Almighty, creator of heaven and earth, and in Jesus Christ, his only Son, our Lord, who was conceived by the Holy Spirit, born of the Virgin Mary, suffered under Pontius Pilate, was crucified, died, and was buried. He descended into hell. The third day he arose again from the dead. He ascended into heaven and sitteth at the right hand of God, the Father Almighty. From thence he shall come to judge the living and the dead. I believe in the Holy Spirit, the Holy Catholic Church, the communion of saints, the forgiveness of sins, the resurrection of the body, and life everlasting. Amen. Our Father who art in heaven, hallowed be thy name. Thy kingdom come, thy will be done on earth as it is in heaven.
2: Give us this day our daily bread, and forgive us our trespasses, as we forgive those who trespass against us. And lead us not into temptation, but deliver us from evil. Amen.
1: Hail Mary, full of grace, the Lord is with thee. Blessed art thou among women, and blessed is the fruit of thy womb, Jesus.
2: Holy Mary, Mother of God,
1: Hail Mary, full of grace, the Lord is with thee. Blessed art thou among women, and blessed is the fruit of thy womb, Jesus. Hail Mary, full of grace, the Lord is with thee. Blessed art thou among women, and blessed is the fruit of thy womb, Jesus. Glory be to the Father, and to the Son, and to the Holy Spirit.
2: As it was in the beginning, is now, and ever shall be, world without end.
3: The Joyful Mysteries.
1: The Joyful Story. Through Gabriel, God told Mary that she was to be the mother of the Messiah. She was willing, and the Word was made flesh. Then the gracious Mary went to her sister Elizabeth, her aged kinswoman, who was also awaiting the birth of a son, John the Baptist. Months later in Bethlehem for the census, Mary brought forth her son, Jesus. 40 days after his birth, at his presentation in the temple, Jesus was taken into the arms of the saintly Simeon. At the age of 12, he was again brought to the temple and became separated from his parents for 3 days while about my father's business. The first joyful mystery, the Annunciation. Our Father who art in heaven, hallowed be thy name. Thy kingdom come, thy will be done on earth as it is in heaven.
2: Give us this day our daily bread, and forgive us our trespasses, as we forgive those who trespass against us. And lead us not into temptation, but deliver us from evil. Amen.
1: Hail Mary, full of grace, the Lord is with thee. Blessed art thou among women, and blessed is the fruit of thy womb, Jesus.
2: Holy Mary, Mother of God, pray for us sinners now and at the hour of our death. Amen.
1: Hail Mary, full of grace, the Lord is with thee. Blessed art thou among women, and blessed is the fruit of thy womb, Jesus.
2: Holy Mary, Mother of God, pray for us sinners now and at the hour of our death. Amen.
1: Hail Mary, full of grace, the Lord is with thee. Blessed art thou among women, and blessed is the fruit of thy womb, Jesus.
2: Holy Mary, Mother of God, pray for us sinners now and at the hour of our death. Amen.
1: Hail Mary, full of grace, the Lord is with thee. Blessed art thou among women, and blessed is the fruit of thy womb, Jesus.
2: Holy Mary, Mother of God, pray for us sinners now.
1: Hail Mary, full of grace, the Lord is with thee. Blessed art thou among women, and blessed is the fruit of thy womb, Jesus.
2: Holy Mary, Mother of God, pray for us sinners now and at the hour of our death. Amen.
1: Hail Mary, full of grace, the Lord is with thee. Blessed art thou among women, and blessed is the fruit of thy womb, Jesus.
2: Holy Mary, Mother of God, pray for us sinners now and at the hour of our death. Amen.
1: Hail Mary, full of grace, the Lord is with thee. Blessed art thou among women, and blessed is the fruit of thy womb, Jesus.
2: Holy Mary, Mother of God, pray for us sinners now and at the hour of our death.
1: thy, full of grace, the Lord is with thee. Blessed art thou among women, and blessed is the fruit of thy womb, Jesus.
2: Holy Mary, Mother of God, pray for us sinners now and the hour of our death. Amen.
1: Hail Mary, full of grace, the Lord is with thee. Blessed art thou among women, and blessed is the fruit of thy womb, Jesus.
2: Holy Mary, Mother of God, pray for us sinners now and the hour of our death. Amen.
1: Hail Mary, full of grace, the Lord is with thee. Blessed art thou among women, and blessed is the fruit of thy womb, Jesus. Glory be to the Father, and to the Son, and to the Holy Spirit.
3: O my Jesus, forgive us our sins, save us from the fires of hell, and lead all souls to heaven, but especially those most in need of your mercy.
1: The second joyful mystery, the Visitation. Our Father, who art in heaven, hallowed be thy name. Thy kingdom come, thy will be done on earth as it is in heaven.
2: Give us this day our daily bread, and forgive us our trespasses, as we forgive those who trespass against us. And lead us not into temptation, but deliver us from evil. Amen.
1: Hail Mary, full of grace, the Lord is with thee. Blessed art thou among women, and blessed is the fruit of thy womb, Jesus.
2: Holy Mary, Mother of God, pray for us sinners now and at the hour of our death. Amen.
1: Hail Mary, full of grace, the Lord is with thee. Blessed art thou among women, and blessed is the fruit of thy womb, Jesus.
2: Holy Mary, Mother of God, pray for us sinners now and at the hour of our death. Amen.
1: Hail Mary, full of grace, the Lord is with thee. Blessed art thou among women, and blessed is the fruit of thy womb, Jesus.
2: Holy Mary, Mother of God, pray for us sinners now and at the hour of our death. Amen.
1: Hail Mary, full of grace, the Lord is with thee. Blessed art thou among women, and blessed is the fruit of thy womb, Jesus.
2: Holy Mary, Mother of God, pray for us sinners now and at the hour of our death. Amen.
1: Hail Mary, full of grace, the Lord is with thee. Blessed art thou among women, and blessed is the fruit of thy womb, Jesus.
2: Holy Mary, Mother of God, pray for us sinners now and at the hour of our death. Amen.
1: Hail Mary, full of grace, the Lord is with thee. Blessed art thou among women, and blessed is the fruit of thy womb, Jesus.
2: Holy Mary, Mother of God, pray for us sinners now and at the hour of our death.
1: Hail Mary, full of grace, the Lord is with thee. Blessed art thou among women, and blessed is the fruit of thy womb, Jesus.
2: Holy Mary, Mother of God, pray for us sinners now and at the hour of our death. Amen.
1: Hail Mary, full of grace, the Lord is with thee. Blessed art thou among women, and blessed is the fruit of thy womb, Jesus.
2: Holy Mary, Mother of God, pray for us sinners now and at the hour of our death. Amen.
1: Hail Mary, full of grace, the Lord is with thee. Blessed art thou among women, and blessed is the fruit of thy womb, Jesus. Hail Mary, full of grace, the Lord is with thee. Blessed art thou among women, and blessed is the fruit of thy womb, Jesus. Glory be to the Father, and to the Son, and to the Holy Spirit.
3: O my Jesus, forgive us our sins, save us from the fires of hell, and lead all souls to heaven, but especially those most in need of your mercy.
1: The third joyful mystery, the Nativity. Our Father, who art in heaven, hallowed be thy name. Thy kingdom come, thy will be done on earth as it is in heaven.
2: Give us this day our daily bread, and forgive us our trespasses, as we forgive those who trespass against us. And lead us not into temptation, but deliver us from evil. Amen.
1: Hail Mary, full of grace, the Lord is with thee. Blessed art thou among women, and blessed is the fruit of thy womb, Jesus.
2: Holy Mary, Mother of God, pray for us sinners now and at the hour of our death. Amen.
1: Hail Mary, full of grace, the Lord is with thee. Blessed art thou among women, and blessed is the fruit of thy womb, Jesus.
2: Holy Mary, Mother of God, pray for us sinners now and at the hour of our death. Amen.
1: Hail Mary, full of grace, the Lord is with thee. Blessed art thou among women, and blessed is the fruit of thy womb, Jesus.
2: Holy Mary, Mother of God, pray for us sinners now and at the hour of our death. Amen.
1: Hail Mary, full of grace, the Lord is with thee. Blessed art thou among women, and blessed is the fruit of thy womb, Jesus.
2: Holy Mary, Mother of God, pray for us sinners now and at the hour of our death. Amen.
1: Hail Mary, full of grace, the Lord is with thee. Blessed art thou among women, and blessed is the fruit of thy womb, Jesus.
2: Holy Mary, Mother of God, pray for us sinners now and at the hour of our death. Amen.
1: Hail Mary, full of grace, the Lord is with thee. Blessed art thou among women, and blessed is the fruit of thy womb, Jesus.
2: Holy Mary, Mother of God, pray for us sinners now at the hour of our death. Amen.
1: Hail Mary, full of grace, the Lord is with thee. Blessed art thou among women, and blessed is the fruit of thy womb, Jesus.
2: Holy Mary, Mother of God, pray for us sinners now at the hour of our death.
1: Hail Mary, full of grace, the Lord is with thee. Blessed art thou among women, and blessed is the fruit of thy womb, Jesus.
2: Holy Mary, Mother of God,
1: Hail Mary, full of grace, the Lord is with thee. Blessed art thou among women, and blessed is the fruit of thy womb, Jesus.
2: Holy
1: Hail Mary, full of grace, the Lord is with thee. Blessed art thou among women, and blessed is the fruit of thy womb, Jesus.
2: Holy Mary, Mother of God, pray for us sinners now and at the hour of our death. Amen.
1: Glory be to the Father, and to the Son, and to the Holy Spirit.
2: As it was in the beginning, is now, and ever shall be,
3: world's end. O my Jesus, forgive us our sins, save us from the fires of hell, and lead all souls to heaven, but especially those most in need of your mercy.
4: The fourth joyful mystery, the presentation in the temple.
1: Our Father who art in heaven, hallowed be thy name. Thy kingdom come, thy will be done on earth as it is in heaven.
2: Give us this day our daily bread, and forgive us our trespasses, as we forgive those who trespass against us. And lead us not into temptation, but deliver us from evil. Amen.
1: Hail Mary, full of grace, the Lord is with thee. Blessed art thou among women, and blessed is the fruit of thy womb, Jesus.
2: Holy Mary, Mother of God, pray for us sinners now and at the hour of our death. Amen.
1: Hail Mary, full of grace, the Lord is with thee. Blessed art thou among women, and blessed is the fruit of thy womb, Jesus.
2: Holy Mary, Mother of God, pray for us sinners now and at the hour of our death. Amen.
1: Hail Mary, full of grace, the Lord is with thee. Blessed art thou among women, and blessed is the fruit of thy womb, Jesus.
2: Holy Mary, Mother of God, pray for us sinners now and at the hour of our death. Amen.
1: Hail Mary, full of grace, the Lord is with thee. Blessed art thou among women, and blessed is the fruit of thy womb, Jesus.
2: Holy Mary, Mother of God, pray for us sinners now and at the hour of our death. Amen.
1: Hail Mary, full of grace, the Lord is with thee. Blessed art thou among women, and blessed is the fruit of thy womb, Jesus. Hail Mary, full of grace, the Lord is with thee. Blessed art thou among women, and blessed is the fruit of thy womb, Jesus. Hail Mary, full of grace, the Lord is with thee. Blessed art thou among women, and blessed is the fruit of thy womb, Jesus. Hail Mary, full of grace, the Lord is with thee. Blessed art thou among women, and blessed is the fruit of thy womb, Jesus. Hail Mary, full of grace, the Lord is with thee. Blessed art thou among women, and blessed is the fruit of thy womb, Jesus. Hail Mary, full of grace, the Lord is with thee. Blessed art thou among women, and blessed is the fruit of thy womb, Jesus. Glory be to the Father, and to the Son, and to the Holy Spirit.
3: O my Jesus, forgive us our sins, save us from the fires of hell, and lead all souls to heaven, but especially those most in need of your mercy.
4: Fifth joyful mystery, finding of Jesus in the temple.
1: Our Father who art in heaven, hallowed be thy name. Thy kingdom come, thy will be done on earth as it is in heaven.
2: Give us this day our daily bread, and forgive us our trespasses, as we forgive those who trespass against us. And lead us not into temptation, but deliver us from evil. Amen.
1: Hail Mary, full of grace, the Lord is with thee. Blessed art thou among women, and blessed is the fruit of thy womb, Jesus. Hail Mary, full of grace, the Lord is with thee. Blessed art thou among women, and blessed is the fruit of thy womb, Jesus. Hail Mary, full of grace, the Lord is with thee. Blessed art thou among women, and blessed is the fruit of thy womb, Jesus. Hail Mary, full of grace, the Lord is with thee. Blessed art thou among women, and blessed is the fruit of thy womb, Jesus.
2: Holy Mary, Mother of God, pray for us sinners now and at the hour of our death. Amen.
4: Hail Mary, full of grace, the Lord is with thee. Blessed art thou among women, and blessed is the fruit of thy womb, Jesus. Hail Mary, full of grace, the Lord is with thee. Blessed art thou among women, and blessed is the fruit of thy womb, Jesus. Hail Mary, full of grace, the Lord is with thee. Blessed art thou among women, and blessed is the fruit of thy womb, Jesus. Hail Mary, full of grace, the Lord is with thee. Blessed art thou among women, and blessed is the fruit of thy womb, Jesus. Hail Mary, full of grace, the Lord is with thee. Blessed art thou among women.

0: Hail, Holy Queen, Mother of Mercy, our life, our sweetness, and our hope. To thee do we cry, O banished children of Eve. To thee do we send up our sighs, mourning and weeping in this valley of tears. Turn, then, most gracious Advocate, thine eyes of mercy toward us. And after this our exile, show unto us the blessed fruit of thy womb, Jesus. O clement, O loving, O sweet Virgin Mary. Pray for us, the Holy Mother of God,
1: that we may be worthy of the promises of Christ.
0: We fly to thy patronage, O Holy Mother of God. Despise not our petitions and our necessities, but deliver us from all dangers, O ever glorious and blessed Virgin Mary.
2: In the name of the Father, and of the Son, and of the Holy
3: Ghost. In the name of the Father, and of the Son, and of the Holy Ghost. Amen. I believe in God, the Father Almighty, creator of heaven and earth, and in Jesus Christ, his only Son, our Lord, who was conceived by the Holy Ghost, born of the Virgin Mary, suffered under Pontius Pilate, was crucified, died, and was buried. He descended into hell. The third day he rose again from the dead. He ascended into heaven and stood at the right hand of God, the Father Almighty. From thence he shall come to judge the living and the dead. Our Father who art in heaven, hallowed be thy name. Thy kingdom come, thy will be done on earth as it is in heaven.
4: Give us this day.
3: Hail Mary, full of grace, Lord is with thee. Blessed art thou amongst women, and blessed is the fruit of thy womb, Jesus.
4: Holy Mary, Mother of God, pray for us.
3: Hail Mary, full of grace, Lord is with thee. Blessed art thou amongst women, and blessed is the fruit of thy womb, Jesus.
4: Holy Mary,
3: Hail Mary, full of grace, the Lord is with thee. Blessed art thou amongst women, and blessed is the fruit of thy womb, Jesus.
4: Amen.

0: Five sorrowful mysteries. The first is the agony of our Lord in the garden. Our Father who art in heaven, hallowed be thy name. Thy kingdom come, thy will be done on earth as it is in heaven.
1: Give us this day our daily bread, and forgive us our trespasses, as we forgive those who trespass against us. And lead us not into temptation, but deliver us from evil.
0: Hail Mary, full of grace, the Lord is with thee. Blessed art thou amongst women, and blessed is the fruit of thy womb, Jesus.
1: Holy Mary, Mother of God, pray for us sinners now and at the hour of our death.
0: Hail Mary, full of grace, the Lord is with thee. Blessed art thou amongst women, and blessed is the fruit of thy womb, Jesus.
1: Holy Mary, Mother of God, pray for us sinners now and at the hour of our death. Amen.
0: Hail Mary, full of grace, the Lord is with thee. Blessed art thou amongst women, and blessed is the fruit of thy womb, Jesus.
1: Holy Mary, Mother of God, pray for us sinners now and at the hour of our death. Amen.
0: Hail Mary, full of grace, the Lord is with thee. Blessed art thou amongst women, and blessed is the fruit of thy womb, Jesus.
1: Holy Mary, Mother of God, pray for us sinners now and at the hour of our death.
0: Hail Mary, full of grace, the Lord is with thee. Blessed art thou amongst women, and blessed is the fruit of thy womb, Jesus.
1: Holy Mary, Mother of God, pray for us sinners now and at the hour of our death. Amen.
0: Hail Mary, full of grace, the Lord is with thee. Blessed art thou amongst women, and blessed is the fruit of thy womb, Jesus.
1: Holy Mary, Mother of God, pray for us sinners now and at the hour of our death. Amen.
0: Hail Mary, full of grace, the Lord is with thee. Blessed art thou amongst women, and blessed is the fruit of thy womb, Jesus.
1: Holy Mary, Mother of God, pray for us sinners now and at the hour of our death.
0: Hail Mary, full of grace, the Lord is with thee. Blessed art thou amongst women, and blessed is the fruit of thy womb, Jesus.
1: Holy Mary, Mother of God, pray for us sinners now and at the hour of our death. Amen.
0: Hail Mary, full of grace, the Lord is with thee. Blessed art thou amongst women, and blessed is the fruit of thy womb, Jesus.
1: Holy Mary, Mother of God, pray for us sinners now and at the hour of our death. Amen.
0: Hail Mary, full of grace, the Lord is with thee. Blessed art thou amongst women, and blessed is the fruit of thy womb, Jesus.
1: Holy Mary, Mother of God, pray for us sinners.

0: The second sorrowful mystery is the scourging at the pillar. Our Father who art in heaven, hallowed be thy name. Thy kingdom come, thy will be done on earth as it is in heaven.
1: Give us this day our daily bread, and forgive us our trespasses, as we forgive those who trespass against us. And lead us not into temptation, but deliver us from evil.
0: Hail Mary, full of grace, the Lord is with thee. Blessed art thou amongst women, and blessed is the fruit of thy womb, Jesus.
1: Holy Mary, Mother of God, pray for us sinners now and at the hour of our death.
0: Mary, full of grace, the Lord is with thee. Blessed art thou amongst women, and blessed is the fruit of thy womb, Jesus.
1: Holy Mary, Mother of God, pray for us sinners now and at the hour of our death.
0: Hail Mary, full of grace, the Lord is with thee. Blessed art thou amongst women, and blessed is the fruit of thy womb, Jesus.
1: Holy Mary, Mother of God, pray for us sinners now and at the hour of our death.
0: Hail Mary, full of grace, the Lord is with thee. Blessed art thou amongst women, and blessed is the fruit of thy womb, Jesus.
1: Holy Mary,
0: Hail Mary, full of grace, the Lord is with thee. Blessed art thou amongst women, and blessed is the fruit of thy womb, Jesus.
1: Holy Mary, Mother of God, save us now and at the hour of our death.
0: Hail Mary, full of grace, the Lord is with thee. Blessed art thou amongst women, and blessed is the fruit of thy womb, Jesus.
1: Holy Mary, Mother of God, pray for us sinners now and at the hour of our death.
0: Hail Mary, full of grace, the Lord is with thee. Blessed art thou amongst women, and blessed is the fruit of thy womb, Jesus.
1: Holy Mary, Mother of God, pray for us sinners now and at the hour of our death.
0: Hail Mary, full of grace, the Lord is with thee. Blessed art thou amongst women, and blessed is the fruit of thy womb, Jesus.
1: Holy Mary, Mother of God, pray for us sinners now and at the hour of our death.
0: Full of grace, the Lord is with thee. Blessed art thou amongst women, and blessed is the fruit of thy womb, Jesus.
1: Holy Mary, Mother of God, pray for us sinners now and at the hour of our death.
0: Hail Mary, full of grace, the Lord is with thee. Blessed art thou amongst women, and blessed is the fruit of thy womb, Jesus.
1: Holy

0: The third sorrowful mystery is the crowning of thorns. Our Father who art in heaven, hallowed be thy name. Thy kingdom come, thy will be done on earth as it is in heaven. Hail Mary, full of grace, the Lord is with thee. Blessed art thou amongst women, and blessed is the fruit of thy womb, Jesus.
1: Holy Mary, Mother of God. Hail
0: Mary, full of grace, the Lord is with thee. Blessed art thou amongst women, and blessed is the fruit of thy womb, Jesus.
1: Holy Mary, Mother of God, pray for us sinners.
0: Hail Mary, full of grace, the Lord is with thee. Blessed art thou amongst women, and blessed is the fruit of thy womb, Jesus.
1: Holy Mary, Mother of God, pray for us sinners.
0: Hail Mary, full of grace, the Lord is with thee. Blessed art thou amongst women, and blessed is the fruit of thy womb, Jesus.
1: Holy Mary, Mother of God,
0: Hail Mary, full of grace, the Lord is with thee. Blessed art thou amongst women, and blessed is the fruit of thy womb, Jesus.
1: Holy Mary,
0: Hail Mary, full of grace, the Lord is with thee. Blessed art thou amongst women, and blessed is the fruit of thy womb, Jesus.
1: Holy Mary, Mother of God, pray for us sinners now and at the hour of our death.
0: Hail Mary, full of grace, the Lord is with thee. Blessed art thou amongst women, and blessed is the fruit of thy womb, Jesus.
1: Holy Mary, Mother of God, pray for us sinners now and at the hour of our death.
0: Hail Mary, full of grace, the Lord is with thee. Blessed art thou amongst women, and blessed is the fruit of thy womb, Jesus.
1: Holy Mary, Mother of God, pray for us sinners now and at the hour of our death.
0: Hail Mary, full of grace, the Lord is with thee. Blessed art thou amongst women, and blessed is the fruit of thy womb, Jesus.
1: Holy Mary, Mother of God, save us sinners now and at the hour of our death.
0: Hail Mary, full of grace, the Lord is with thee. Blessed art thou amongst women, and blessed is the fruit of thy womb, Jesus.
1: Holy Mary, Mother of God, save us sinners now and at the hour of our death.

0: my Jesus.
1: Forgive us our sins. Save us from fires of hell. Lead all souls to heaven, especially
2: those who need mercy. Fourth sorrowful mystery is the carrying of the cross. Our Father who art in heaven, hallowed be thy name. Thy kingdom come, thy will be done on earth as it is in heaven.
1: Give us this day our daily bread, and forgive us our trespasses, as we forgive those who trespass against us.
2: Hail Mary, full of grace, the Lord is with thee. Blessed art thou amongst women, and blessed is the fruit of thy womb, Jesus.
1: Holy Mary, Mother of God, grace and mercy, and amen.
2: Hail Mary, full of grace, the Lord is with thee. Blessed art thou amongst women, and blessed is the fruit of thy womb, Jesus.
1: Holy Mary, Mother of God, grace and mercy,
2: Hail Mary, full of grace, the Lord is with thee. Blessed art thou amongst women, and blessed is the fruit of thy womb, Jesus.
1: Holy Mary, Mother of God, pray for us sinners now
2: and at the hour of our death. Amen. Hail Mary, full of grace, the Lord is with thee. Blessed art thou amongst women, and blessed is the fruit of thy womb, Jesus.
1: Holy Mary, Mother of God, pray for us sinners now and at the hour of our death. Amen.
2: Hail Mary, full of grace, the Lord is with thee. Blessed art thou amongst women, and blessed is the fruit of thy womb, Jesus.
1: Holy Mary,
2: Hail Mary, full of grace, the Lord is with thee. Blessed art thou amongst women, and blessed is the fruit of thy womb, Jesus.
1: Holy Mary, Mother of God, save us from the hour of our
2: death. Hail Mary, full of grace, the Lord is with thee. Blessed art thou amongst women, and blessed is the fruit of thy womb, Jesus.
1: Holy Mary, Mother of God, save us from the hour of our death.
2: Hail Mary, full of grace, the Lord is with thee. Blessed art thou amongst women, and blessed is the fruit of thy womb, Jesus.
1: Holy Mary, Mother of God, pray for us sinners now and at the hour of our death.
2: Hail Mary, full of grace, the Lord is with thee. Blessed art thou amongst women, and blessed is the fruit of thy womb, Jesus.
1: Holy Mary, Mother of God, pray for us sinners now and at the hour of our death.
2: Hail Mary, full of grace, the Lord is with thee. Blessed art thou amongst women, and blessed is the fruit of thy womb, Jesus.
1: Holy Mary, Mother of God,

0: Forgive us our sins, save us from the fire of hell.
1: Death, sorrow, and mysteries, crucifixion, death of our Lord on the cross. Our Father, who art in heaven, hallowed be thy name, thy kingdom come, thy will be done on earth as in heaven. Hail Mary, full of grace, the Lord is with thee. Blessed art thou amongst women, and blessed the fruit of thy womb, Jesus.
0: Holy Mary, Mother of God, pray for us sinners now and at the hour of our death. Amen.
1: Hail Mary, full of grace, the Lord is with thee. Blessed art thou amongst women, and blessed the fruit of thy womb, Jesus.
0: Holy Mary, Mother of God, pray for us sinners now and at the hour of our death. Amen.
1: Hail Mary, full of grace, the Lord is with thee. Blessed art thou amongst women, and blessed the fruit of thy womb, Jesus.
0: Holy Mary, Mother of God, pray for us sinners now and at the hour of our death.
1: Hail Mary, full of grace, the Lord is with thee. Blessed art thou amongst women, and blessed the fruit of thy womb, Jesus.
0: Holy Mary, Mother of God, pray for us sinners now and at the hour of our death.
1: Hail Mary, full of grace, the Lord is with thee. Blessed art thou amongst women, and blessed the fruit of thy womb, Jesus.
0: Holy Mary, Mother of God, pray for us sinners now and at the hour of our death.
1: Hail Mary, full of grace, the Lord is with thee. Blessed art thou amongst women, and blessed the fruit of thy womb, Jesus.
0: Holy Mary, Mother of God, pray for us sinners now and at the hour of our death.
1: Hail Mary, full of grace, Lord is with thee. Blessed art thou amongst women, and blessed the fruit of thy womb, Jesus.
0: Holy Mary, Mother of God, pray for us sinners now and at the hour of our death.
1: Hail Mary, full of grace, Lord is with thee. Blessed art thou amongst women, and blessed the fruit of thy womb, Jesus.
0: Holy Mary, Mother of God, pray for us sinners now and at the hour of our death.
1: Hail Mary, full of grace, Lord is with thee. Blessed art thou amongst women, and blessed the fruit of thy womb, Jesus.
0: Holy Mary, Mother of God, pray for us sinners now and at the hour of our death.
1: Hail Mary, full of grace, the Lord is with thee. Blessed art thou amongst women, and blessed the fruit of thy womb, Jesus.
0: Holy Mary, Mother of God,

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1: of
0: Thy Son,
1: and of
0: Thy Holy Spirit,
1: and
0: of Thy Holy Spirit, and of Thy
1: Holy
0: Spirit, turn then most gracious out of your paths of mercy towards us. And after your sorry desolation to us, most of our Lord Jesus. O clement, O loving, O sweet Virgin Mary. Pray for us, Holy Mother of God. Let us pray. O God, whose only begotten Son, by his life, death, and resurrection, has purchased for us the rewards of eternal life. Grant, we beseech thee, that meditating upon these mysteries of the most holy rosary of the Blessed Virgin Mary, we may imitate what they contain and obtain what they promise through the same Christ our Lord.
2: In the name of the Father, and of the Son, and of the Holy Ghost, and I believe in God, the Father Almighty, creator of heaven and earth, and in Jesus Christ, his only Son, our Lord, who was conceived by the Holy Ghost, born of the Virgin Mary, suffered under Pontius Pilate, was crucified, died, and was buried. He descended into hell. The third day he arose again from the dead. He ascended into heaven, seated at the right hand of God, the Father Almighty. From thence he shall come to judge the living and the dead. Our Father, who art in heaven, hallowed be thy name. Thy kingdom come, thy will be done on earth as it is in heaven.
3: Give us this day our daily bread, and forgive us our trespasses, as we forgive those who trespass against
2: us. Hail Mary, full of grace, the Lord is with thee. Blessed art thou amongst women, and blessed is the fruit of thy womb, Jesus. Hail Mary, full of grace, the Lord is with thee. Blessed art thou amongst women, and blessed is the fruit of thy womb, Jesus.
3: Holy Mary, Mother of God,
2: hail Mary, full of grace, the Lord is with thee. Blessed art thou amongst women, and blessed is the fruit of thy womb, Jesus.
3: Holy Mary,

0: First glorious mystery, the resurrection. Our Father, who art in heaven, hallowed be thy name. Thy kingdom come, thy will be done on earth as it is in heaven. Hail Mary, full of grace, the Lord is with thee. Blessed art thou amongst women, and blessed is the fruit of thy womb, Jesus. Hail Mary, full of grace, the Lord is with thee. Blessed art thou amongst women, and blessed is the fruit of thy womb, Jesus.
1: Holy Mary, Mother of God, pray for us sinners now and at the hour of our death.
0: Hail Mary, full of grace, the Lord is with thee. Blessed art thou amongst women, and blessed is the fruit of thy womb, Jesus.
1: Holy Mary, Mother of God, pray for us sinners now and at the hour of our death.
0: Hail Mary, full of grace, the Lord is with thee. Blessed art thou amongst women, and blessed is the fruit of thy womb, Jesus.
1: Holy Mary, Mother of God, pray for us sinners now and at the hour of our death.
0: Hail Mary, full of grace, the Lord is with thee. Blessed art thou amongst women, and blessed is the fruit of thy womb, Jesus.
1: Holy Mary, Mother of God, pray for us sinners now and at the hour of our death.
0: Hail Mary, full of grace, the Lord is with thee. Blessed art thou amongst women, and blessed is the fruit of thy womb, Jesus.
1: Holy Mary, Mother of God, pray for us sinners now and at the hour of our death.
0: Hail Mary, full of grace, the Lord is with thee. Blessed art thou amongst women, and blessed is the fruit of thy womb, Jesus.
1: Holy Mary, Mother of God, pray for us sinners now and at the hour of our death.
0: Hail Mary, full of grace, the Lord is with thee. Blessed art thou amongst women, and blessed is the fruit of thy womb, Jesus.
1: Holy Mary, Mother of God, pray for us sinners now and at the hour of our death.
0: Hail Mary, full of grace, the Lord is with thee. Blessed art thou amongst women, and blessed is the fruit of thy womb, Jesus.
1: Holy Mary, Mother of God, pray for us sinners now and at the hour of our death.
0: Hail Mary, full of grace, the Lord is with thee. Blessed art thou amongst women, and blessed is the fruit of thy womb, Jesus.
1: Holy Mary,

0: second glorious mystery is the Ascension. Our Father who art in heaven, hallowed be thy name. Thy kingdom come, thy will be done on earth as it is in heaven.
1: Give us this day our daily bread, and forgive us our trespasses, as we forgive those who trespass against us. And lead us not into temptation,
0: Hail Mary, full of grace, the Lord is with thee. Blessed art thou amongst women, and blessed is the fruit of thy womb, Jesus.
1: Holy Mary, Mother of God, pray for us sinners now and at the hour of our death.
0: Hail Mary, full of grace, the Lord is with thee. Blessed art thou amongst women, and blessed is the fruit of thy womb, Jesus.
1: Holy Mary, Mother of God, pray for us sinners now and at the hour of our death.
0: Hail Mary, full of grace, the Lord is with thee. Blessed art thou amongst women, and blessed is the fruit of thy womb, Jesus.
1: Holy Mary, Mother of God, pray for us sinners.
0: Hail Mary, full of grace, the Lord is with thee. Blessed art thou amongst women, and blessed is the fruit of thy womb, Jesus.
1: Holy Mary, Mother of God, pray for us sinners.
0: Hail Mary, full of grace, the Lord is with thee. Blessed art thou amongst women, and blessed is the fruit of thy womb, Jesus.
1: Holy Mary, Mother of God, pray for us sinners.
0: Hail Mary, full of grace, the Lord is with thee. Blessed art thou amongst women, and blessed is the fruit of thy womb, Jesus.
1: Holy Mary, Mother of God, pray for us sinners now and at the hour of our death.
0: Hail Mary, full of grace, the Lord is with thee. Blessed art thou amongst women, and blessed is the fruit of thy womb, Jesus.
1: Holy Mary, Mother of God, pray for us sinners now and at the hour of our death.
0: Hail Mary, full of grace, the Lord is with thee. Blessed art thou amongst women, and blessed is the fruit of thy womb, Jesus.
1: Holy Mary, Mother of God, pray for us sinners.
0: Hail Mary, full of grace, the Lord is with thee. Blessed art thou amongst women, and blessed is the fruit of thy womb, Jesus.
1: Holy Mary, Mother of God, pray for us sinners.
0: Hail Mary, full of grace, the Lord is with thee. Blessed art thou amongst women, and blessed is the fruit of thy womb, Jesus.
1: Holy Mary, Mother of God, pray for us sinners.

0: third glorious mystery is the descent of the Holy Ghost upon the apostles of Mary. Our Father, who art in heaven, hallowed be thy name. Thy kingdom come, thy will be done on earth as it is in heaven.
1: Give us this day our daily bread, and forgive us our trespasses, as we forgive those who trespass against us. And lead us not into temptation, but deliver us from evil.
0: Hail Mary, full of grace, the Lord is with thee. Blessed art thou amongst women, and blessed is the fruit of thy womb, Jesus.
1: Holy Mary, Mother of God, pray for us sinners now.
0: Hail Mary, full of grace, the Lord is with thee. Blessed art thou amongst women, and blessed is the fruit of thy womb, Jesus.
1: Holy Mary, Mother of God, pray for us sinners now and at the hour of our
0: death. Hail Mary, full of grace, the Lord is with thee. Blessed art thou amongst women, and blessed is the fruit of thy womb, Jesus.
1: Holy Mary, Mother of God, pray for us sinners now and
0: Hail Mary, full of grace, the Lord is with thee. Blessed art thou amongst women, and blessed is the fruit of thy womb, Jesus.
1: Holy Mary, Mother of God, pray for us sinners now and at the hour of our death.
0: Hail Mary, full of grace, the Lord is with thee. Blessed art thou amongst women, and blessed is the fruit of thy womb, Jesus.
1: Holy Mary, Mother of God, pray for us sinners now and at the hour of our death.
0: Hail Mary, full of grace, the Lord is with thee. Blessed art thou amongst women, and blessed is the fruit of thy womb, Jesus.
1: Holy Mary, Mother of God, pray for us sinners now and at the hour of our death.
0: Hail Mary, full of grace, the Lord is with thee. Blessed art thou amongst women, and blessed is the fruit of thy womb, Jesus.
1: Holy Mary, Mother of God, pray for us sinners now and at the hour of our death.
0: Hail Mary, full of grace, the Lord is with thee. Blessed art thou amongst women, and blessed is the fruit of thy womb, Jesus.
1: Holy Mary, Mother of God, pray for us sinners now and at the hour of our death.
0: Hail Mary, full of grace, the Lord is with thee. Blessed art thou amongst women, and blessed is the fruit of thy womb, Jesus.
1: Holy Mary, Mother of God, pray for us sinners now and at the hour of our death.
0: Hail Mary, full of grace, the Lord is with thee. Blessed art thou amongst women, and blessed is the fruit of thy womb, Jesus.
1: Holy Mary, Mother of God, pray for us sinners now and at the hour of our death.

0: Jesus.
1: Forgive us our sins, save us from fire and fire. Lead all souls to heaven, especially
0: those who are most in need. The fourth glorious mystery is the Assumption. Our Father, who art in heaven, hallowed be thy name. Thy kingdom come, thy will be done on earth as it is in heaven.
1: Give us this day our daily bread, and forgive us our trespasses, as we forgive those who trespass against us. And lead us not into temptation,
0: but deliver us from evil. Hail Mary, full of grace, the Lord is with thee. Blessed art thou among women, and blessed is the fruit of thy womb, Jesus.
1: Holy Mary, Mother of God, pray for us sinners, now and at the hour of our
0: death. Hail Mary, full of grace, the Lord is with thee. Blessed art thou among women, and blessed is the fruit of thy womb, Jesus.
1: Holy Mary, Mother of God, pray for us sinners, now and at the hour of our death.
0: Hail Mary, full of grace, the Lord is with thee. Blessed art thou among women, and blessed is the fruit of thy womb, Jesus.
1: Holy Mary, Mother of God, pray for us sinners,
0: Hail Mary, full of grace, the Lord is with thee. Blessed art thou among women, and blessed is the fruit of thy womb, Jesus.
1: Holy Mary, Mother of God, pray for us sinners.
0: Hail Mary, full of grace, the Lord is with thee. Blessed art thou among women, and blessed is the fruit of thy womb, Jesus.
1: Holy Mary, Mother of God, pray for us sinners.
0: Hail Mary, full of grace, the Lord is with thee. Blessed art thou among women, and blessed is the fruit of thy womb, Jesus.
1: Holy Mary, Mother of God, pray for us sinners now and at the hour of our death.
0: Hail Mary, full of grace, the Lord is with thee. Blessed art thou among women, and blessed is the fruit of thy womb, Jesus.
1: Holy Mary, Mother of God, pray for us sinners now and at the hour of our death.
0: Hail Mary, full of grace, the Lord is with thee. Blessed art thou among women, and blessed is the fruit of thy womb, Jesus.
1: Holy Mary, Mother of God, pray for us sinners now and at the hour of our death.
0: Hail Mary, full of grace, the Lord is with thee. Blessed art thou among women, and blessed is the fruit of thy womb, Jesus.
1: Holy Mary, Mother of God, pray for us sinners now and at the hour of our death.
0: Hail Mary, full of grace, the Lord is with thee. Blessed art thou among women, and blessed is the fruit of thy womb, Jesus.
1: Holy Mary, Mother of God, pray for us sinners now and at the hour of our death.

0: Jesus.
1: Forgive us our sins. Forgive us our sins.
2: The fifth, glorious mystery is the coronation. Our Father, who art in heaven, hallowed be thy name. Thy kingdom come, thy will be done on earth as it is in heaven.
1: Give us this day
3: our daily bread, and forgive us our trespasses, as we forgive those who trespass against us. And lead us not into temptation, but deliver us from evil.
2: Hail Mary, full of grace, the Lord is with thee. Blessed art thou amongst women, and blessed is the fruit of thy womb, Jesus.
1: Holy Mary, Mother of God,
3: pray for us sinners, now and at the hour of our death.
2: Hail Mary, full of grace, the Lord is with thee. Blessed art thou amongst women, and blessed is the fruit of thy womb, Jesus.
1: Holy Mary, Mother of God, pray for us sinners, now and at the hour of our death.
2: Hail Mary, full of grace, the Lord is with thee. Blessed art thou amongst women, and blessed is the fruit of thy womb, Jesus.
1: Holy Mary, Mother of God, pray for us sinners, now and at the hour of our death.
2: Hail Mary, full of grace, the Lord is with thee. Blessed art thou amongst women, and blessed is the fruit of thy womb, Jesus.
1: Holy Mary, Mother of God, pray for us sinners, now and at the hour of our death.
2: Hail Mary, full of grace, the Lord is with thee. Blessed art thou amongst women, and blessed is the fruit of thy womb, Jesus.
1: Holy Mary, Mother of God, pray for us sinners, now and at the hour of our death.
2: Mary, full of grace, the Lord is with thee. Blessed art thou amongst women, and blessed is the fruit of thy womb, Jesus.
1: Holy Mary, Mother of God, pray for us sinners, now and at the hour of our death.
2: Hail Mary, full of grace, the Lord is with thee. Blessed art thou amongst women, and blessed is the fruit of thy womb, Jesus.
1: Holy Mary, Mother of God, pray for us sinners, now and at the hour of our death.
2: Hail Mary, full of grace, the Lord is with thee. Blessed art thou amongst women, and blessed is the fruit of thy womb, Jesus.
1: Holy Mary, Mother of God, pray for us sinners, now and at the hour of our death.
2: Hail Mary, full of grace, the Lord is with thee. Blessed art thou amongst women, and blessed is the fruit of thy womb, Jesus.
1: Holy Mary, Mother of God, pray for us sinners, now and at the hour of our death.
2: Hail Mary, full of grace, the Lord is with thee. Blessed art thou amongst women, and blessed is the fruit of thy womb, Jesus.
1: Holy Mary,

0: Forgive us our sins, and save us from the fire of hell. Bring all souls to heaven, especially those who are most in need. Hail, Holy Queen, Mother of Mercy, and Mother of God, our sins and our world. To thee we cry, our banished soul of thee. To thee we send up our sighs, mourning, and weeping, and our fountain of tears. Turn the most gracious heaven to thee, and to us. And after this, thy exile shown to us, blessed through the Lamb of Jesus. Upon the blood of the Lord Jesus, hear thy prayer.
1: Pray for us, Holy Mother of God. Let us pray. O God, whose only begotten Son, by his life, death, and resurrection, hath purchased for us the rewards of eternal salvation, grant, we beseech thee, that in meditating upon these mysteries of the most holy rosary of the Blessed Virgin Mary, we may imitate what they contain and obtain what they promise, through the same Christ our Lord.

0: In the name of the Father, and of the Son, and of the Holy Spirit. Amen. Lord, have mercy on us.
1: Christ, have mercy on us.
0: Lord, have mercy on us. Christ, hear us.
1: Christ, graciously hear us.
0: God, the Father of heaven,
1: have mercy on us.
0: God, the Son, Redeemer of the world,
1: have mercy on us.
0: God, the Holy Spirit,
1: have mercy on us.
0: Holy Trinity, one God,
1: have mercy on us.
0: Holy Mary,
1: pray for us.
0: Holy Mother of God,
1: pray for us.
0: Holy Virgin of Virgins,
1: pray for us.
0: Mother of Christ,
1: pray for us.
0: Mother of the Church,
1: pray for us.
0: Mother of Divine Grace,
1: pray for us.
0: Mother Most Pure,
1: pray for us.
0: Mother Most Chaste,
1: pray for us.
0: Mother Inviolate,
1: pray for us.
0: Mother Undefiled,
1: pray for us.
0: Mother Most Amiable,
1: pray for us.
0: Mother Most Admirable,
1: pray for us.
0: Mother of Good Counsel,
1: pray for us.
0: Mother of our Creator,
1: pray for us.
0: Mother of our Savior,
1: pray for us.
0: Virgin Most Prudent,
1: pray for us.
0: Virgin Most Venerable,
1: pray for us.
0: Virgin Most Renowned,
1: pray for us.
0: Virgin Most Powerful,
1: pray for us.
0: Virgin Most Merciful,
1: pray for us.
0: Virgin Most Faithful,
1: pray for us.
0: Mirror of Justice,
1: pray for us.
0: Seat of Wisdom,
1: pray for us.
0: Cause of our Joy,
1: pray for us.
0: Spiritual Vessel,
1: pray for us.
0: Vessel of Honor,
1: pray for us.
0: Singular Vessel of Devotion,
1: pray for us.
0: Mystical Rose,
1: pray for us.
0: Tower of David,
1: pray for us.
0: Tower of Ivory,
1: pray for us.
0: House of Gold,
1: pray for us.
0: Ark of the Covenant,
1: pray for us.
0: Gate of Heaven,
1: pray for us.
0: Morning Star,
1: pray for us.
0: Health of the Sick,
1: pray for us.
0: Refuge of Sinners,
1: pray for us.
0: Comforter of the Afflicted,
1: pray for us.
0: Help of Christians,
1: pray for us.
0: Queen of Angels,
1: pray for us.
0: Queen of Patriarchs,
1: pray for us.
0: Queen of Prophets,
1: pray for us.
0: Queen of Apostles,
1: pray for us.
0: Queen of Martyrs,
1: pray for us.
0: Queen of Confessors,
1: pray for us.
0: Queen of Virgins,
1: pray for us.
0: Queen of All Saints,
1: pray for us.
0: Queen conceived without original sin,
1: pray for us.
0: Queen assumed into Heaven,
1: pray for us.
0: Queen of the Most Holy Rosary,
1: pray for us.
0: Queen of Families,
1: pray for us.
0: Queen of Peace,
1: pray for us.
0: Lamb of God, who takest away the sins of the world,
2: spare us, O Lord.
0: Lamb of God, who takest away the sins of the world,
2: graciously hear us, O Lord.
0: Lamb of God, who takest away the sins of the world,
2: have mercy on us.
0: Pray for us, O Holy Mother of God,
2: that we may be made worthy of the promises of Christ.
0: Let us pray. Grant, we beseech thee, O Lord God, that we, thy servants, may enjoy perpetual health of mind and body, and by the glorious intercession of the Blessed Mary, ever-Virgin, be delivered from present sorrow and enjoy everlasting happiness, through Christ our Lord.
2: Amen.

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1: Angelus Domini nunciavit Mariae,
2: et concepite Spiritus Sancto.
1: Ave Maria, gratia plena Dominus tecum, benedicta tu mulieribus, et benedictus fructus ventris tui, Iesus.

0: kitchen and a hall large enough to serve the whole community. It's an ambitious project, but one meant to last for generations. Now let's join Father Stanich and Mr. Cooper for this episode of Sacred Restorations here on the SSPX podcast. Welcome back to our next episode on the Sacred Restorations series. And we're going to be talking about the work that's going on in Walton, Kentucky. Very happy to be joined by Father Stephen Stanich. Hello, Father. How are you?
1: I'm doing all right, Andrew. How are you doing?
0: Very well, thank you. And Mr. Sean Cooper. Hi, Sean.
2: Thank you very much for inviting us for this. This is a great opportunity for us here.
0: Great. Yeah, very glad to speak with you. I have heard so much about the chapel and the school and its growth in Walton. It seems like every other day I hear someone who's either moving from Walton or to Walton or has some sort of connection. And I've never visited, so I'd like to someday. Yeah. But let's learn a little bit more about it. And first, Father Stanich, I've never had you on one of these podcasts before. So for those who may not be familiar with you or haven't met you, can you give us a little background as to who you are and what you've been doing since you became a priest?
1: Yeah, I grew up outside of Chicago in East Chicago, Indiana. And I've been involved in the tradition of women since the late 70s. I had the great fortune of being confirmed by Archbishop Lefebvre in 1981 in Kansas City at St. Vincent's Catholic Church there. And I was ordained in 1992, and since then I have been stationed in various parts of the United States in El Paso, Texas. I was a prior in St. Louis, then after St. Louis, I was in Dickinson, Texas, Syracuse, New York, Bonita, Oregon, and now since 2021, I have been here in Walton, so I'm coming up on 5 years here in Walton, Kentucky. So I'm reaching my 34th year of my priesthood, so I've had a lot of experience and seen a lot of the society's work here in the United States.
0: That's wonderful, and you've done the grand tour that a lot of the SSPX priests have done over the years, so God bless you for that. Sean, tell me a little bit about your involvement in this project and kind of your background and what brought you to Walton.
2: All right. I'm actually one of the major donor leads for the school here. I actually help reach out to different organizations and ask for sponsorships, both on the corporate level as well as calling local businesses trying to pick up building materials, because with this project being as big as it is, every little bit helps. I actually moved up here in 2014. I went to one of the parish missions in Louisville, Kentucky, St. Benedict's. It was a smaller parish. We actually were able to have a school there. It was a very small school. Whenever we were leaving, there was only about 12 actually in the school system. I have 7 girls, and one of the major reasons that we actually moved to Walton was the school there only did not have a high school, so we were having difficulties trying to find places really where it would fit what we needed for church and school for our kids. A lot of the parish down there actually had started moving up here. Since it was part of the same parish, a lot of the priests that were there came down to visit. So it was kind of an easy kind of move for us to kind of stay in that area.
0: Yeah. And you, again, kind of like how Father's done the grand tour, like a lot of other SSPX priests, you've done the same thing that a lot of other dads have done, you know, moving your family to get better opportunities for the faith. Right. And so God bless you for that.
2: Thank you.
0: Let's talk a little bit about the history of the SSPX in this area. There was an original church there. It wasn't called Our Lady of the Assumption or Assumption Church, which is what it's called now.
2: Right.
0: There was another church, and it's been around, what, 3 decades or something like that? It goes back to the 90s, right?
2: Yes, it does. Back in, I think it was 1911, the society actually took over the former church, St. Patrick's, in Cincinnati, Ohio. It was on the north side. They dedicated it in 1991, or gosh, I'm
1: 1991.
2: It was in 1991. Thank you for that. And in 1993, they started a school there. It started out, I think, with around 12.

0: 25 students in the rectory, but because of the, the economic location, and there was really not, it was seen that there wasn't the opportunity for growth, that they actually started looking for a different location.
1: Okay. So that was in Cincinnati. And for folks who aren't super familiar with the geography, Cincinnati, Ohio is pretty close to Walton, Kentucky. Is that right?
2: So Cincinnati is about 25 miles north, directly north of Walton, Kentucky. So we're pretty close to the downtown area. And so our church in Cincinnati was kind of right in the city there. And we had actually been there before 1991, that they were renting some places before that. But that's when they got the church, they called it St. Pius X. And like you said, we finally found the property here, 25 miles south of the city, where there was a lot of land and a chance to build schools and for people to live in a more healthy location.
1: Yeah, yeah, absolutely. Kind of out of the city a little bit. So the church and the school in Walton opened up, what, in 2010? Is that right?
0: No, that's correct. In 2010, with a lot of prayers, and they were able to find the perfect location again, because kind of like Father touched on, it was in the perfect location. It's with it being 20 to 30 minutes from Cincinnati, about an hour from Lexington. So it was the perfect spot for families to move in. There's an open opportunity for the job market as well.
1: That's great. And so then there was a K through 12 school then that was able to be started then with the additional building that you had there at that time, instead of just a K through 8 building or a K through 8 school.
0: Right. Originally it was K through 12. I think it originally started with around 30 students, again, in the church basement. There were 8 classrooms with a very small staff. And like I said, it with the way the growth was, it was definitely seen as the perfect location for everyone to come in.
1: Yeah.
2: So at that time, obviously, the high school was just very small. It had just been a few students here or there, but it really wasn't serious at that point.
1: Sure, sure. Yeah, I mean, growth happens over time. And then the next stage in the development of tradition and the SSPX in Walton is kind of like that movie from the 90s. If you build it, they will come. It seems like that's always the case with SSPX chapels. Once a community starts, it just starts to grow and people start to gravitate. And one of the things that happened that was that doesn't happen in all the priories and chapels of the SSPX is the Dominicans decided to come in. And that was shortly thereafter, 4 or 5 years after the church and the school opened in 2010, then the Dominicans came in. Can you talk a little bit about that?
0: Right. I think 2014, we actually had 5 Dominican sisters come in. They started teaching kindergarten through, I think it was 5th grade. And also, I think they also taught music there. And I think it really hit, knowing that we had Dominican sisters here, that it really started to flourish with even with more girls coming to the location. With even on my background, I have 7 children, all of them being girls. And that was a really big development here in Walton at this school for us.
1: Yeah. And so the Dominicans, you know, they're wonderful because their charism is teaching. So to have a Dominican school for the girls is really wonderful. Since they came in, how many Dominican sisters are there now?
2: Well, right now they have 18 sisters here in Walton. It's even since I've been here, they've added some sisters. So I think when I got here, I think they were at 12 or 13. And now here in 2026, there are 18 of them that is part of the community here.
1: That's great. So let's get up to the present day. Obviously, this is a series about growth, about construction. And so obviously there's a need for something else. So are you starting a new school? Have you, obviously you found the need to expand the school. So talk to me a little bit about what precipitated that? What started your desire to try to find a better solution?
2: Okay, so the Dominicans, we firstly built a school for them. That was back in 2016, 17. And was it 16, 17?
0: It was 17, sorry. Yeah, 17.
2: Sorry about that. Mm-hmm. Okay, so 2017, the Dominicans had their school built, and so they've continued to grow. And so as they've grown, they've been able to separate from us each year. We finally had our last set of high school graduating senior girls 2 years ago. So the Dominicans had their first graduating class last year, 2025. And so now they have K through 12 for girls. And they also now still have K through second grade for the boys, because we do not have any room in our basement for any other classes. So the Dominicans are at about 270, a little over 270 students now. In our school,
1: wow.
2: We have a little over 150 in any church basement. And so you asked the reason why we did this. So obviously, going into a project like this that was going to cost in excess of $40 million, the district superior wanted me to show to him the reason why we should build a school. And so I came back to Walton, talked to my consultants here, and asked them to show to me a reason why we need to build a school, again, a school that would cost in excess of $40 million. And so talking with them, they were talking about the growth of the parish, the growth of the school here, especially over the last 10 years, which has been an incredible growth. We decided that Providence was showing to us that a school needed to be built. We continue to grow, as I said. The Dominicans, like I said, are in excess of 270 students. And so it was necessity that, or Providence to show to us that it needed to be done. So I went back to my superior and told him what my consultants had said, and he gave his approval. So obviously, I can almost use an analogy with the society today, with the art growth in our order throughout the world and the loss of our two bishops that have died and our two reigning bishops that are beginning to get old. Necessity is showing for us that we need to consecrate some new bishops for our order. So I can see almost a similar situation with the society in Walton, that we were in a way forced to have to do this, because if we didn't, we wouldn't be able to, we would start after refusing boys from our school. And so rather than doing that, we made that big decision to spend $40 million on a new school.
1: Yeah. And that's the growth of the school. What about the parish growth? You talked about how it's very close to Cincinnati, and there's always been, since, the 80s, 70s, 80s, there was, I have family members in Cincinnati, and there's been a very strong traditional group in Cincinnati for decades. And so it sounds like you're able to attract a lot of those folks. It makes it easy for them to come to church in Walton and maybe even relocate. Talk to me a little bit about the growth in your attendance and the number of parishioners you have since 2010 when you opened up the church there.
0: Yeah, because even I think when the original in 2010, the parish was around 350 members, and within every year, new families would really come in. Add to those numbers. I think presently we're almost at 1,500.
2: Probably a little over 1,500.
0: We started out with one mass, and now we're up to four. So there's a big draw here, definitely, for the parish. I know even back during COVID, we have, with a lot of the other local churches kind of shutting down because of things, we stayed open, and we gained a lot of parishioners even from that point.
1: And so Walton has turned into a fairly large priory. Here in Phoenix, we have five, sometimes six priests. How many priests are currently in Walton,
2: so
1: Father
2: here,
1: Stanich?
2: Here in Walton, including myself, there are nine priests. So, and on Sundays, there are more than half of our priests are on mission runs. We serve quite a few missions also from Walton. We're in Nashville, Tennessee. We're in Cleveland, Ohio. We're serving three missions in North Carolina. We're doing Louisville, Kentucky, and we're doing Dayton, Ohio. So we do have quite a few missions that we serve here also. But during the week, from Monday to Friday, the nine of us are here. But like I said, on the weekends, we're usually down to four priests, and the five other priests are on their mission runs.
1: Wow. And then the town of Walton, I mean, the town itself must have grown quite a bit just because of the increased growth in the attendance at Assumption Chapel, right?
0: Right, because the original population was about 3,500, and as all these new families come in, I think we're right now at about a little over 5,700. So, a lot. Wow. I mean, it's continue, and I think there's still going to be, like I said, more families that's going to continue come because of what's offered here with both the Dominican sisters as well as the church flourishing like it is. So,
1: wow. So, let's talk a little bit about the Assumption Academy School. And is this, sorry about the noise. and Assumption Academy School, this is the boys' school primarily, right?
2: So right now, our Assumption Academy's school consists of 3rd through 12th grade, and it's all boys right now. So like I said, the Dominican sisters only have K through 2nd for boys. Four boys, because we can't take them right now. So once we have the school built, hopefully within the first phase, within the next year or so, we'll be able to take the kindergarten through second. So hopefully within about a year and a half, we will be K through 12th grade, all boys in our school. So they'll have all the girls K through 12. We'll have the boys K through 12. So right now it's only 3rd through 12th because of the lack of size right now.
1: Okay. So have you broken ground? Have you started on this new school, the new Assumption Academy School?
0: You want to go ahead?
2: Okay, so we broke ground a little less than 2 years ago. We had our groundbreaking ceremony back in June of the year before. And so since then, it's been incredible watching that building go up. And right now, I'd say with the first phase, which consists of the classrooms, the offices and a lot of the mechanical thing in a hall, we're probably at about, at least on the outside, probably 80% of it's done. The roof's going up at this time. The inside, we're now working on the electric, the plumbing, and the mechanical. So, God willing, they'll finish that inside part of the first phase by the early fall. And if we're in, if again, God's providence permits it, we'll be able to move in the school year during the next school year. It won't be in the beginning of the school year, sometime maybe in the mid to late fall, maybe even early winter. That's the plan for the first phase, again, which are the classrooms, the offices, the hall, and a lot of the mechanical rooms. So that's the first phase of our project.
0: And I'll have to speak on even the hall area is one of my... I've had the pleasure of walking through the building in different phases to see it grow. And there's actually the hall area is one of the main points because it brings in not just the school, it also helps unite the parish. It's a space that's open and where there should fit about 800 with seating. And like right now, I know we're limited, like when we have certain functions in the church, where you kind of have to do it in different groups. Well, this should help kind of expand that to where most of the parish can actually gather.
1: That's great. So there's a hall, and are you doing things like a kitchen? And it sounds like you're building a little bit bigger than you need currently, which I think is very smart. I mean, seeing the trajectory of the growth of the chapel and the school, sounds like you're looking ahead a little bit to the future and building a little bit more than what you currently need.
2: We're definitely looking to the future. Back when they built the church, again, around 2010, I was told by my consultants, again, I was not here in 2010, I was told that they thought the church was too big for the parish at that time. So that was 2010, 350 parishioners, and now we're over 1,500, and now we're at four masses on Sunday. and continue at the rate of at least the baptisms we have in our parish, we may be at 5 masses probably in 3 years. So we're aiming higher this time as they in comparison what they did in 2010 with the building of the church. And this time we said, well, we'll aim higher so that we're not in that situation where we're adding masses every Sunday and having to add new classrooms down the line. So we're aiming a little higher this time.
1: Sure. Can you tell me a little bit, and like with all of our interviews, usually the people that I interview send over some notes. And so we're kind of going through this outline here, but I'd love to ask a question if it's not a gotcha question about a couple other things I'm interested in. The design of the school and of the, you know, again, we talked about the space and the ability to house all the students and to have things like an auditorium and a library and a parish hall and things like that. But there's always this balance, and especially as Catholics, we want to build things that are beautiful. But you also have to take into account budget. So what has been your philosophy on, you know, building a beautiful space versus the costs and things like that? So can you talk me through a little bit about your design ideas and what your kind of overall kind of balance is on that?
2: Well, I think it's pretty simple. Again, our first principle that we used was the number of students that we're presuming we're going to have down the line. If we continue to grow at the rate we're growing, so the classrooms are being built to have at least, I think, 30 students per classroom. Mm-hmm. So if you multiply by 12, that's 360 students. So our school's capacity will be between 300 and 360 students. Like I said, we have 150 boys right now, a little over 150 boys in our school, not counting K through second. Like I said, we don't have them, so we'll be getting a big influx of boys into our school here in a year and a half. Interesting enough, our biggest classrooms are the youngest grades, because that's the growth that we've had over the last 10 years or so. So our smaller classrooms will be the 10th, 11th, and 12th grade classes. And if you look at our lower grades, we got quite a few students in them. So we aimed high. So that was the reason, firstly, for the design. We wanted to try to have it where we had an average of 30 students per class, so that we wouldn't have to have that problem of worrying about adding on later on. Secondly, I think if we want our students to be proud of a school that they attend, if we want to have teachers to be, feel a sense of professionalism in what they're doing, so we wanted to make sure that these classrooms and the school itself would be indicative of something that we take very seriously. So if we're just going to build something really small, you know, what is that, the message we're sending to people? Maybe a little lack of faith, a little lack of hope. So this is, I think, for the people, it was more a message that we have a great faith and hope that we're going to continue to grow and provide for the people of Northern Kentucky.
1: Yeah.
0: Yep. I was going to say, and even it was discussed, even with the main hall, if need be, if we continue the growth with the students, that can be converted into classrooms. And I think it would hold up to, I think they were saying another 350 to 360 students there as well.
1: Wow, that'd be wonderful. You threw out the number a little bit earlier that the total cost of the project is about $40 million. Obviously, you know, Walton is a growing community, but how much of that is going to be funded by local parents, family members, things like that? And how much of that are you looking for outside donations? Kind of what has been your strategy there?
2: I'll let Mr. Cooper answer that one, because it was obviously a very difficult decision to make. I've never been a part of a project like this before. I was able to restore a church when I was in St. Louis. So in relation to what I did in St. Louis and here, this is obviously a project I've never been involved in. So obviously people had experience here in doing this. And so, again, consulting the people who kind of already dealt with the Dominican building, that project was around $16 million. And that same project today would be probably between 25 to 30 million today with the increase of costs. So even their building would be much more expensive than it is today. So it was about 16 million back then for their building. And so I'll let kind of Mr. Cooper answer that rest of that question for you.
0: Yeah, I think right now we do have some private donors who's been doing a really great job helping out. I think right now we're at about a little over 14 million into this, the first project, which is, like I said, is projected to about around 20 million just for this phase, which is a lot of reason why we're kind of, we've got our fundraising group that we're out trying to ask a lot of these corporations to help out, you know, as much as possible. But we're not really just here to help out with the school. The boys that will be graduating here will, you know, become men that will go out and help run the future location. So we definitely want to try to reach out to a lot of these different places and say, hey, it's definitely a great growing society. Please help. And we know we really need all the help we can on this.
1: Yeah. How much of the work is, are you able to, obviously you want to try to cut costs wherever possible without sacrificing quality. Has there been a lot of volunteers from the parish to, oh, I can work on this, I can help with this, or has it all been more, you know, we're gonna find a company, we're gonna find a contractor, and they're gonna do it? Because, you know, as I talk to various chapels who are working on projects like this, there's usually kind of those two different ways of looking at it. What has been your strategy there?
2: Well, I mean, since the project is it's just not your normal project. It's really, the project is immense. So obviously we had to go outside the parish to hire Sure. most of the people. I would say 90% of the work that has been done, or even probably more than 90%, has been from contractors. So yeah, we have some parishioner doing some stuff inside of the building right now. There, we have a carpenter maybe working there 9 to 5 every day. But other than that, it's been contractors because the project is so big.
0: Right. We are looking for outside companies that, you know, even may not be able to donate all the paint, but just, you know, portions of paint, and then kind of work it into where, if you donate a little bit, we'll actually use those contractors to finish out the project. So there's a lot of opportunities for outside help.
1: Yeah. I'm looking at your website now, and we'll put a link to it in the show notes and there on the screen. And we've been looking at some of the pictures of it. And it is a beautiful building. The plans are just gorgeous. And it looks like you had a great architect with Emmett Hayes.
0: Right.
1: He's just from looking at the pictures, and there's a video from him that I haven't played yet, but
0: right.
1: He's just done a magnificent job. It's almost a little bit kind of East Coast style. You know, it's really, really a handsome building.
0: Right. And that school is actually kind of paired with what they, because it was the same architect that did the Dominican school as well. So a lot of the cues taken from that school were kind of incorporated in what they're building now.
1: That's great. That's wonderful. So where can people find out more information? I know we said that there's a website. It's boysacademy.org, which, how the heck did you get that domain name? That's a great name. Side note. But boysacademy.org, I'd highly suggest our viewers and our listeners to go check that out. But are there other places where people can find out more information?
0: There are, and I'll have to pull up cheat notes on this one because.
1: Oh no, you're good.
0: All right.
1: And we'll put it in the notes too. Right. So.
0: Oh yeah, most definitely. But there is the boysacademy.org. Our YouTube channel is at Assumption Academy now. And then we also have an Instagram, which is Assumption Academy Walton.
1: Okay, wonderful. So for those of you who are listening, watching, pause the video, go check out those links, subscribe to them, so that you can get updates. And what is it that, you know, if people have the means, or if people don't have the means, how can someone who is in Duluth watching this video, or York, England, how can they help?
2: Well, I mean, obviously, we're always open to any donations anybody wants to send from any part of the country, any part of the world.
1: Sure.
2: You know, we're beggars can't be choosy, as they say. So, I mean, a $40 million project, obviously, that kind of money we just don't have at this point. I mean, like I said, our first goal is to finish this first phase. So, it's like Sean was saying, we raised a little over $14 million. We spent about $11 million on this first phase already. So we're still a little less than $6 million short of what we need to finish this project. Like I said, hopefully by the mid-fall, even to early winter. So that's the goal. So how can they help us? And Sean could probably tell you the ways to send money to us.
0: Oh, most definitely. And again, a lot of that on the, everything on the website, definitely there's all kinds of links to help donate. And one thing, even with us, contact the church, the school, because again, it's not just monetarily we're looking for. I mean, there were, hopefully, by the end of the year, we'll be looking for desks and lockers, anything like that. Everything is welcome. Like I said, we're beggars. There is no begging at this point. It's like, it's general help. Any kind of help we can get always counts. So.
1: Yeah, wonderful. Well, are there any other... are there any things that you'd like to add where I didn't ask a specific question, or something that you want to kind of close with, either of you or both of you?
2: Well, I mean, I'd like to say something. You know, if we look at a lot of the church schools here in America, even the churches here in America from the 19th century, even the early 20th century, mid 20th century, I mean, those buildings were meant to last for a very long time. I mean, you see a lot of those schools and churches in the big cities, Chicago, St. Louis, Cleveland, and this, at least in this part of the country. And it's pretty impressive to see those buildings. And I think, what are these buildings really? It's a testament of our faith and hope and charity. I would say that, you know, it's not meant to last for 50 years, 100 years. It's meant to stay here for future generations to profit from, not just this one. So I think, yeah, it's a little expensive to do this project, but again, we want something that's going to be lasting, like our religion is. Our religion is supposed to stay until the end of time, and we would hope this school can stay for quite a long time here until whenever God decides to end this time here on earth. So that would be my thing, is that we want to have something that's a testament of the people's faith here in Walton right now to profit future generations 100, 200 years from now. I'm just seeing, again, these schools and churches here in America, great testaments of the people's faith in the 1800s and early 1900s.
1: Yeah.
0: Perfectly said.
1: Well, that's wonderful. It sounds like you've got a beautiful plan. It sounds like it's being done extraordinarily well. And so for everyone listening, please offer your prayers to the success of this project. If you can give even a little bit, if you love the design and if you love the work that's being done and want to contribute to the growth of this amazing community, please go to boysacademy.org. And I think I counted there on the homepage, there's 6 different buttons where you can donate. You can't miss it. So
0: you cannot miss
1: very
0: it.
1: Smart of you, by the way. That's great. But yeah, Father Sean, it has been wonderful to talk with you, and I'm looking forward to more updates. I'm going to go subscribe to the YouTube channel and the Instagram account so I don't miss a thing, because I'm really excited to see this take shape, and hopefully I can come visit someday and get a tour.
0: All right. Please do. Please do.
2: Thank you.
1: Would love it. Father Sean, thank you for your time. Thanks for all the work you're doing for the future of Catholic education and Catholic growth. And hopefully we'll be able to talk to you soon with an update once this is all launched.
2: And thanks for giving us the opportunity to give a little knowledge and a little exposure for our work here in Walton.
1: Wonderful. Have a wonderful day. Thank you both. Thanks for listening to this episode of Sacred Restorations on the SSPX podcast and on our YouTube page. Please consider subscribing to the YouTube account and to the podcast on Apple Podcasts, Spotify, or wherever fine podcasts are found. And please consider leaving a rating or a review on the podcast. This will make sure that more people can find these episodes and discover the beauty and the truth of traditional Catholicism. Until next time, thank you for joining us, and God bless you.
3: Hatzum, letter to a young man. Dear, you might be puzzled by the title of this letter. Adsum is the answer you would give in Latin should your name be read out in a roll call. During the priestly ordination ceremony, the assistant priest reads out the names of the candidates for ordination, to which the ordinandi reply, ad sum, or present. Technically, this would be the very moment of your vocation, should you choose to give yourself to the priesthood. It is the moment when you are called in the name of the bishop to receive the sacrament of holy order. It is the culmination of a journey often strewn with obstacles and doubt, demands and sacrifice, a journey that the world does not understand. Holy order. The ad sum that you might cry out before the bishop, the ministers and the faithful would be but the exterior and climactic manifestation of the interior ad sum, oft repeated since the desire to enter seminary was first discerned. Standing before the bishop, candle in right hand, chasuble folded over the left arm, you would have prepared yourself for this moment by leaving the world, leaving its way of life, and leaving its outward dress in order to become an adopted child of the church by the ceremony of tonsure, to approach the altar by the four minor orders, to reach the threshold of the priesthood by the major orders of the subdiaconate and diaconate, so that after much prayer, study, and the exercise of virtue, you might be ready to receive the greatest gift that God can bestow on a man, the sacramental priesthood, which is nothing less than a participation in the priesthood of our Lord Jesus Christ. Order in the hierarchy. The sacrament is called Holy Order because it inserts the recipient into an order, which is the hierarchy of the sacred ministers, subdeacon, deacon, priest, bishop. Ordination to the diaconate and to the episcopate are also part of the sacrament of Holy Order. All three ordinations, to the diaconate, the priesthood, and the episcopate, imprint a character on the soul which mark the ordinand according to his order. Order to Christ. To be ordained is to be ordered or configured to Christ as the mediator between God and man. We say that the priest participates in the priesthood of Jesus Christ, who is the sole priest of the New Testament. The priest, therefore, in the person of Christ, offers the divine sacrifice to God on behalf of man and draws down heavenly gifts of grace to order men and to order the whole of society to God. Order in man. The priest is not just a conduit of gifts from man to God and from God to man. He gives himself to God along with Christ as the victim. He also gives himself to man along with Christ as a teacher, governor, and sanctifier. In relation to man, his purpose is to bring mankind back to God, both as individuals and collectively in society. For this reason, too, we could say that the sacrament of Holy Order is aptly named because its purpose is to put order into the world, into individuals, families, communities, nations, the whole of society, so that they may finish in God. This order is not just an order of actions, moral behavior, but also an order of being. A man ordered to God in his being is one incorporated into the mystical body of Christ by sanctifying grace. In summary, the priest is one who works for the recapitulation of all things in Christ. We refer to Pope St. Pius X's motto, taken from St. Paul, Instaurare omnia in Christo. The need for holy order. In the world today, instead of moving towards a recapitulation in Christ, mankind appears to be collectively distancing itself from God with fiendish determination. The culture of death, of which woke culture is the latest subspecies, is in despotic ascendancy everywhere in the world, even in the Catholic Church. The greatest powers of the world are united in creating a new world order, which in fact is just a continuation of the old world disorder of Lucifer's rebellion against God. And the only way this movement can be reversed is by the sacrament of Holy Order. We need more young men to say ad sum. The eternal future of so many souls and the history of the world depend on it. Just think, a priest ordained at, say, 26 years old and living until 80 would offer over 20,000 masses, would hear perhaps 30,000 confessions and would give communion 500,000 times. He would baptize perhaps 500 souls and marry 100 couples, catechize hundreds of children and adults and bury another 500 souls. Every vocation, therefore, is a world-changing event. Your choice. Atsum, first in your heart and later before the bishop on the day of your ordination, is your choice. Don't wait for a Damascene thunderbolt or a gentle whisper in the breeze. A vocation is your choice. If there are no insurmountable obstacles on your path to the priesthood, such as responsibilities or dependence, and if you have the requisite moral and intellectual virtue, all that is holding you back from uttering Adsum is your will, because it's your choice. You have heard me say this before. A vocation is not something totally objective, something that you can have metaphysical certitude about. And it's not something totally subjective, something to be found in mysterious signs and sentiments. It's your choice, based on both the facts of your capability and your disposition of heart towards self-sacrificing love of God and everything he loves. Your courage. So, ponder this call to cry Adsum to the bishop. If it fills you with fear, know that you can't be courageous unless you are afraid. And I know how much you treasure the virtue of fortitude. With my blessing, in Jesus and Mary.
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7: Sister Lucy said the following: "The Most Holy Virgin in these last times in which we live has given a new efficacy to the recitation of the rosary to such an extent that there is no problem, no matter how difficult it is, whether temporal or above all spiritual, in the personal life of each one of us, of our families, of the families of the world, or of religious communities, or even of the lives of peoples and nations, that cannot be solved by the rosary. There is no problem, I tell you, no matter how difficult it is, that we cannot resolve by the prayer of the Holy Rosary."
8: The Holy Rosary. In the name of the Father, and of the Son, and of the Holy Ghost. Amen. I believe in God, the Father Almighty, creator of heaven and earth, and in Jesus Christ, his only Son, our Lord, who was conceived by the Holy Ghost, born of the Virgin Mary, suffered under Pontius Pilate, was crucified, died, and was buried. He descended into hell. The third day he arose again from the dead. He ascended into heaven, sitteth at the right hand of God, the Father Almighty. From thence he shall come to judge the living and the dead. Our Father, who art in heaven, hallowed be thy name. Thy kingdom come, thy will be done on earth as it is in heaven. Hail Mary, full of grace, the Lord is with thee. Blessed art thou amongst women, and blessed is the fruit of thy womb, Jesus. Hail Mary, full of grace, the Lord is with thee. Blessed art thou amongst women, and blessed is the fruit of thy womb, Jesus. Hail Mary, full of grace, the Lord is with thee. Blessed art thou amongst women, and blessed is the fruit of thy womb, Jesus.

We meditate today the joyful mysteries of the Holy Rosary. The first joyful mystery is the Annunciation. Our Father who art in heaven, hallowed be thy name. Thy kingdom come, thy will be done on earth as it is in heaven. Hail Mary, full of grace, the Lord is with thee. Blessed art thou amongst women, and blessed is the fruit of thy womb, Jesus. Hail Mary, full of grace, the Lord is with thee. Blessed art thou amongst women, and blessed is the fruit of thy womb, Jesus. Hail Mary, full of grace, the Lord is with thee. Blessed art thou amongst women, and blessed is the fruit of thy womb, Jesus. Mary, full of grace, the Lord is with thee. Blessed art thou amongst women, and blessed is the fruit of thy womb, Jesus. Hail Mary, full of grace, the Lord is with thee. Blessed art thou amongst women, and blessed is the fruit of thy womb, Jesus. Hail Mary, full of grace, the Lord is with thee. Blessed art thou amongst women, and blessed is the fruit of thy womb, Jesus. Hail Mary, full of grace, the Lord is with thee. Blessed art thou amongst women, and blessed is the fruit of thy womb, Jesus. Hail Mary, full of grace, the Lord is with thee. Blessed art thou amongst women, and blessed is the fruit of thy womb, Jesus. Hail Mary, full of grace, the Lord is with thee. Blessed art thou amongst women, and blessed is the fruit of thy womb, Jesus. Mary, full of grace, the Lord is with thee. Blessed art thou amongst women, and blessed is the fruit of thy womb, Jesus.

O my Jesus, the second joyful mystery is the visitation of Our Lady to her cousin Saint Elizabeth. Our Father who art in heaven, hallowed be thy name, thy kingdom come, thy will be done on earth as it is in heaven. Hail Mary, full of grace, the Lord is with thee. Blessed art thou amongst women, and blessed is the fruit of thy womb, Jesus. Hail Mary, full of grace, the Lord is with thee. Blessed art thou amongst women, and blessed is the fruit of thy womb, Jesus. Hail Mary, full of grace, the Lord is with thee. Blessed art thou amongst women, and blessed is the fruit of thy womb, Jesus. Hail Mary, full of grace, the Lord is with thee. Blessed art thou amongst women, and blessed is the fruit of thy womb, Jesus. Hail Mary, full of grace, the Lord is with thee. Blessed art thou amongst women, and blessed is the fruit of thy womb, Jesus. Hail Mary, full of grace, the Lord is with thee. Blessed art thou amongst women, and blessed is the fruit of thy womb, Jesus. Hail Mary, full of grace, the Lord is with thee. Blessed art thou amongst women, and blessed is the fruit of thy womb, Jesus. Hail Mary, full of grace, the Lord is with thee. Blessed art thou amongst women, and blessed is the fruit of thy womb, Jesus. Hail Mary, full of grace, the Lord is with thee. Blessed art thou amongst women, and blessed is the fruit of thy womb, Jesus. Hail Mary, full of grace, the Lord is with thee. Blessed art thou amongst women, and blessed is the fruit of thy womb, Jesus.

Jesus. The third joyful mystery is the Nativity of our Lord in Bethlehem. Our Father who art in heaven, hallowed be thy name. Thy kingdom come, thy will be done on earth as it is in heaven. Hail Mary, full of grace, the Lord is with thee. Blessed art thou amongst women, and blessed is the fruit of thy womb, Jesus. Hail Mary, full of grace, the Lord is with thee. Blessed art thou amongst women, and blessed is the fruit of thy womb, Jesus. Hail Mary, full of grace, the Lord is with thee. Blessed art thou amongst women, and blessed is the fruit of thy womb, Jesus. Hail Mary, full of grace, the Lord is with thee. Blessed art thou amongst women, and blessed is the fruit of thy womb, Jesus. Mary, full of grace, the Lord is with thee. Blessed art thou amongst women, and blessed is the fruit of thy womb, Jesus. Hail Mary, full of grace, the Lord is with thee. Blessed art thou amongst women, and blessed is the fruit of thy womb, Jesus. Hail Mary, full of grace, the Lord is with thee. Blessed art thou amongst women, and blessed is the fruit of thy womb, Jesus. Mary, full of grace, the Lord is with thee. Blessed art thou amongst women, and blessed is the fruit of thy womb, Jesus. Hail Mary, full of grace, the Lord is with thee. Blessed art thou amongst women, and blessed is the fruit of thy womb, Jesus. Hail Mary, full of grace, the Lord is with thee. Blessed art thou amongst women, and blessed is the fruit of thy womb, Jesus.

O my Jesus, and the fourth joyful mystery, the presentation of the infant Jesus in the temple and the purification of Our Lady. Our Father who art in heaven, hallowed be thy name. Thy kingdom come, thy will be done on earth as it is in heaven. Hail Mary, full of grace, the Lord is with thee. Blessed art thou amongst women, and blessed is the fruit of thy womb, Jesus. Hail Mary, full of grace, the Lord is with thee. Blessed art thou amongst women, and blessed is the fruit of thy womb, Jesus. Hail Mary, full of grace, the Lord is with thee. Blessed art thou amongst women, and blessed is the fruit of thy womb, Jesus. Hail Mary, full of grace, the Lord is with thee. Blessed art thou amongst women, and blessed is the fruit of thy womb, Jesus. Hail Mary, full of grace, the Lord is with thee. Blessed art thou amongst women, and blessed is the fruit of thy womb, Jesus. Hail Mary, full of grace, the Lord is with thee. Blessed art thou amongst women, and blessed is the fruit of thy womb, Jesus. Hail Mary, full of grace, the Lord is with thee. Blessed art thou amongst women, and blessed is the fruit of thy womb, Jesus. Hail Mary, full of grace, the Lord is with thee. Blessed art thou amongst women, and blessed is the fruit of thy womb, Jesus. Hail Mary, full of grace, the Lord is with thee. Blessed art thou amongst women, and blessed is the fruit of thy womb, Jesus. Hail Mary, full of grace, the Lord is with thee. Blessed art thou amongst women, and blessed is the fruit of thy womb, Jesus.

O my Jesus, the last joyful mystery, the finding of Jesus in the temple. Our Father who art in heaven, hallowed be thy name, thy kingdom come, thy will be done on earth as it is in heaven. Hail Mary, full of grace, the Lord is with thee. Blessed art thou amongst women, and blessed is the fruit of thy womb, Jesus. Hail Mary, full of grace, the Lord is with thee. Blessed art thou amongst women, and blessed is the fruit of thy womb, Jesus. Hail Mary, full of grace, the Lord is with thee. Blessed art thou amongst women, and blessed is the fruit of thy womb, Jesus. Hail Mary, full of grace, the Lord is with thee. Blessed art thou amongst women, and blessed is the fruit of thy womb, Jesus. Hail Mary, full of grace, the Lord is with thee. Blessed art thou amongst women, and blessed is the fruit of thy womb, Jesus. Hail Mary, full of grace, the Lord is with thee. Blessed art thou amongst women, and blessed is the fruit of thy womb, Jesus. Hail Mary, full of grace, the Lord is with thee. Blessed art thou amongst women, and blessed is the fruit of thy womb, Jesus. Hail Mary, full of grace, the Lord is with thee. Blessed art thou amongst women, and blessed is the fruit of thy womb, Jesus. Hail Mary, full of grace, the Lord is with thee. Blessed art thou amongst women, and blessed is the fruit of thy womb, Jesus. Hail Mary, full of grace, the Lord is with thee. Blessed art thou amongst women, and blessed is the fruit of thy womb, Jesus.

0: Pray for us, O Holy Mother of God. Let us pray. O God, whose only begotten Son, by his life, death, and resurrection, has purchased for us the rewards of eternal life, grant, we beseech thee, that meditating upon these mysteries in the most holy rosary of the Blessed Virgin Mary, we may imitate what they contain and obtain what they promise, through the same Christ our Lord. Amen.
1: In the name of the Father, and of the Son,

In the name of the Father, and of the Son, and of the Holy Ghost. Amen. Most Holy Trinity, Father, Son, and Holy Ghost, I adore thee profoundly. I offer thee the most precious body, blood, soul, and divinity of Jesus Christ present in all the tabernacles of the world, in reparation for the outrages, sacrileges, and indifferences by which he is offended, and through the infinite merits of his most sacred heart and of the Immaculate Heart of Mary, I beg of thee the conversion of poor sinners. Amen. My God, I believe, I adore, I hope, and I love thee. I beg pardon for those who do not believe, do not adore, do not hope, and do not love thee. My God, I believe, I adore, I hope, and I love thee. I beg pardon for those who do not believe, do not adore, do not hope, and do not love thee. My God, I believe, I adore, I hope, and I love thee. I beg pardon for those who do not believe, do not adore, do not hope, and do not love thee. Sancti Michael Arcangele, defendi nos in prelio, contra nequitiam et insidias diaboli, esto presidium,

Son of the Holy Ghost, amen. I believe in God, the Father Almighty, creator of heaven and earth, and in Jesus Christ, his only Son, our Lord, who was conceived by the Holy Ghost, born of the Virgin Mary, suffered under Pontius Pilate, was crucified, died, and was buried. He descended into hell the third day, rose again from the dead. He ascended into heaven, sitteth at the right hand of God, the Father Almighty. From thence he shall come to judge the living and the dead. Our Father, who art in heaven, hallowed be thy name. Thy kingdom come, thy will be done on earth as it is in heaven. Hail Mary, full of grace, the Lord is with thee. Blessed art thou amongst women, and blessed is the fruit of thy womb, Jesus. Hail Mary, full of grace, the Lord is with thee. Blessed art thou amongst women, and blessed is the fruit of thy womb, Jesus. Hail Mary, full of grace, the Lord is with thee. Blessed art thou amongst women, and blessed is the fruit of thy womb, Jesus. The first sorrowful mystery is the agony in the garden. Our Father, who art in heaven, hallowed be thy name. Thy kingdom come, thy will be done on earth as it is in heaven. Hail Mary, full of grace, the Lord is with thee. Blessed art thou amongst women, and blessed is the fruit of thy womb, Jesus. Hail Mary, full of grace, the Lord is with thee. Blessed art thou amongst women, and blessed is the fruit of thy womb, Jesus. Hail Mary, full of grace, the Lord is with thee. Blessed art thou amongst women, and blessed is the fruit of thy womb, Jesus. Hail Mary, full of grace, the Lord is with thee. Blessed art thou amongst women, and blessed is the fruit of thy womb, Jesus. Hail Mary, full of grace, the Lord is with thee. Blessed art thou amongst women, and blessed is the fruit of thy womb, Jesus. Hail Mary, full of grace, the Lord is with thee. Blessed art thou amongst women, and blessed is the fruit of thy womb, Jesus. Hail Mary, full of grace, the Lord is with thee. Blessed art thou amongst women, and blessed is the fruit of thy womb, Jesus. Hail Mary, full of grace, the Lord is with thee. Blessed art thou amongst women, and blessed is the fruit of thy womb, Jesus. Hail Mary, full of grace, the Lord is with thee. Blessed art thou amongst women, and blessed is the fruit of thy womb, Jesus. Hail Mary, full of grace, the Lord is with thee. Blessed art thou amongst women, and blessed is the fruit of thy womb, Jesus. O my Jesus, forgive us our sins, save us in the fires of hell. Lead all souls to heaven, especially those most in need of thy mercy. The second sorrowful mystery is the scourging of the pillar. Our Father, who art in heaven, hallowed be thy name. Thy kingdom come, thy will be done on earth as it is in heaven. Hail Mary, full of grace, the Lord is with thee. Blessed art thou amongst women, and blessed is the fruit of thy womb, Jesus. Hail Mary, full of grace, the Lord is with thee. Blessed art thou amongst women, and blessed is the fruit of thy womb, Jesus. Hail Mary, full of grace, the Lord is with thee. Blessed art thou amongst women, and blessed is the fruit of thy womb, Jesus. Hail Mary, full of grace, the Lord is with thee. Blessed art thou amongst women, and blessed is the fruit of thy womb, Jesus. Hail Mary, full of grace, the Lord is with thee. Blessed art thou amongst women, and blessed is the fruit of thy womb, Jesus. Hail Mary, full of grace, the Lord is with thee. Blessed art thou amongst women, and blessed is the fruit of thy womb, Jesus. Hail Mary, full of grace, the Lord is with thee. Blessed art thou amongst women, and blessed is the fruit of thy womb, Jesus. Hail Mary, full of grace, the Lord is with thee. Blessed art thou amongst women, and blessed is the fruit of thy womb, Jesus. Hail Mary, full of grace, the Lord is with thee. Blessed art thou amongst women, and blessed is the fruit of thy womb, Jesus.

0: Hail Mary, full of grace, the Lord is with thee. Blessed art thou amongst women, and blessed is the fruit of thy womb, Jesus. O my Jesus, forgive us our sins, save us from the fires of hell. Lead all souls to heaven, especially those most in need of thy mercy. The third sorrowful mystery is the crowning with thorns. Our Father, who art in heaven, hallowed be thy name. Thy kingdom come, thy will be done on earth as it is in heaven. Hail Mary, full of grace, the Lord is with thee. Blessed art thou amongst women, and blessed is the fruit of thy womb, Jesus. Hail Mary, full of grace, the Lord is with thee. Blessed art thou amongst women, and blessed is the fruit of thy womb, Jesus. Hail Mary, full of grace, the Lord is with thee. Blessed art thou amongst women, and blessed is the fruit of thy womb, Jesus. Hail Mary, full of grace, the Lord is with thee. Blessed art thou amongst women, and blessed is the fruit of thy womb, Jesus. Hail Mary, full of grace, the Lord is with thee. Blessed art thou amongst women, and blessed is the fruit of thy womb, Jesus. Hail Mary, full of grace, the Lord is with thee. Blessed art thou amongst women, and blessed is the fruit of thy womb, Jesus. Hail Mary, full of grace, the Lord is with thee. Blessed art thou amongst women, and blessed is the fruit of thy womb, Jesus. Hail Mary, full of grace, the Lord is with thee. Blessed art thou amongst women, and blessed is the fruit of thy womb, Jesus. Hail Mary, full of grace, the Lord is with thee. Blessed art thou amongst women, and blessed is the fruit of thy womb, Jesus. Hail Mary, full of grace, the Lord is with thee. Blessed art thou amongst women, and blessed is the fruit of thy womb, Jesus. O my Jesus, forgive us our sins, save us in the fires of hell. Lead all souls. The fourth sorrowful mystery, our Lord carries his cross. Our Father, who art in heaven, hallowed be thy name. Thy kingdom come, thy will be done on earth as it is in heaven. Hail Mary, full of grace, the Lord is with thee. Blessed art thou amongst women, and blessed is the fruit of thy womb, Jesus. Hail Mary, full of grace, the Lord is with thee. Blessed art thou amongst women, and blessed is the fruit of thy womb, Jesus. Hail Mary, full of grace, the Lord is with thee. Blessed art thou amongst women, and blessed is the fruit of thy womb, Jesus. Hail Mary, full of grace, the Lord is with thee. Blessed art thou amongst women, and blessed is the fruit of thy womb, Jesus. Hail Mary, full of grace, the Lord is with thee. Blessed art thou amongst women, and blessed is the fruit of thy womb, Jesus. Hail Mary, full of grace, the Lord is with thee. Blessed art thou amongst women, and blessed is the fruit of thy womb, Jesus. Hail Mary, full of grace, the Lord is with thee. Blessed art thou amongst women, and blessed is the fruit of thy womb, Jesus. Hail Mary, full of grace, the Lord is with thee. Blessed art thou amongst women, and blessed is the fruit of thy womb, Jesus. Hail Mary, full of grace, the Lord is with thee. Blessed art thou amongst women, and blessed is the fruit of thy womb, Jesus. Hail Mary, full of grace, the Lord is with thee. Blessed art thou amongst women, and blessed is the fruit of thy womb, Jesus. O my Jesus, forgive us our sins, save us from the fires of hell. Lead all souls to heaven, especially those most in need. The fifth sorrowful mystery is the crucifixion and death of our Lord. Our Father, who art in heaven, hallowed be thy name. Thy kingdom come, thy will be done on earth as it is in heaven. Hail Mary, full of grace, the Lord is with thee. Blessed art thou amongst women, and blessed is the fruit of thy womb, Jesus. Hail Mary, full of grace, the Lord is with thee. Blessed art thou amongst women, and blessed is the fruit of thy womb, Jesus. Hail Mary, full of grace, the Lord is with thee. Blessed art thou amongst women, and blessed is the fruit of thy womb, Jesus. Hail Mary, full of grace, the Lord is with thee. Blessed art thou amongst women, and blessed is the fruit of thy womb, Jesus. Hail Mary, full of grace, the Lord is with thee. Blessed art thou amongst women, and blessed is the fruit of thy womb, Jesus. Hail Mary, full of grace, the Lord is with thee. Blessed art thou amongst women, and blessed is the fruit of thy womb, Jesus. Hail Mary, full of grace, the Lord is with thee. Blessed art thou amongst women, and blessed is the fruit of thy womb, Jesus. Hail Mary, full of grace, the Lord is with thee. Blessed art thou amongst women, and blessed is the fruit of thy womb, Jesus. Hail Mary, full of grace, the Lord is with thee. Blessed art thou amongst women, and blessed is the fruit of thy womb, Jesus. Hail Mary, full of grace, the Lord is with thee. Blessed art thou amongst women, and blessed is the fruit of thy womb, Jesus. O my Jesus, forgive us our sins, save us in the fires. Hail, Holy Queen, Mother of Mercy, our life, our sweetness, and our hope. To thee do we cry, poor banished children of Eve. To thee do we send up our sighs, mourning and weeping in this valley of tears. Turn then, most gracious Advocate, thine eyes of mercy towards us. And after this our exile, show unto us the blessed fruit of thy womb, Jesus. O clement, O loving, O sweet. Pray for us, O Holy Mother of God. Let us pray, O God, whose only begotten Son, by his life, death, and resurrection, has purchased for us the rewards of eternal life. Grant, we beseech thee, that by meditating upon these mysteries of the Most Holy Rosary of the Blessed Virgin Mary, we may imitate what they contain and obtain what they promise through the same Christ our Lord. O Lord, grant us priests. O Lord, grant us holy priests. O Lord, grant us many holy priests. Lord, grant us many holy religious vocations. Lord, grant us many holy Catholic families. St. Pius X.
1: An act of spiritual communion. In the name of the Father, and of the Son, and of the Holy Spirit. Amen. My Jesus, I believe that you are present in the most holy sacrament. I love you above all things, and I desire to receive you into my soul. Since I cannot at this moment receive you sacramentally, come at least spiritually into my heart. I embrace you as if you were already there, and unite myself wholly to you. Never permit me to be separated from you. Amen. In the name of the Father, and of the Son, and of the Holy Spirit. Amen.
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3: In the name of the Father, and of the Son, and of the Holy Ghost, and I believe in God, the Father Almighty, creator of heaven and earth, and in Jesus Christ, his only Son, our Lord, who was conceived by the Holy Ghost, born of the Virgin Mary, suffered under Pontius Pilate, was crucified, died, and was buried. He descended into hell. The third day he arose again from the dead. He ascended into heaven, sitteth at the right hand of God, the Father Almighty. From thence he shall come to judge the living and the dead. Our Father, who art in heaven, hallowed be thy name. Thy kingdom come, thy will be done on earth as it is in heaven.
4: Give us this day our daily bread, and forgive us our trespasses, as we forgive those who trespass
3: against us. And lead us not into temptation, but deliver us from evil. Hail Mary, full of grace, the Lord is with thee. Blessed art thou amongst women, and blessed is the fruit of thy womb, Jesus. Hail Mary, full of grace, the Lord is with thee. Blessed art thou amongst women, and blessed is the fruit of thy womb, Jesus.
4: Holy Mary, Mother of God, pray for us sinners now and at the hour of our death. Amen.
3: Hail Mary, full of grace, the Lord is with thee. Blessed art thou amongst women, and blessed is the fruit of thy womb, Jesus.
4: Holy Mary,

0: First glorious mystery, the resurrection. Our Father who art in heaven, hallowed be thy name. Thy kingdom come, thy will be done on earth as it is in heaven. Hail Mary, full of grace, the Lord is with thee. Blessed art thou amongst women, and blessed is the fruit of thy womb, Jesus.
1: Holy Mary, Mother
0: of God, pray for us Hail Mary, full of grace, the Lord is with thee. Blessed art thou amongst women, and blessed is the fruit of thy womb, Jesus.
1: Holy Mary, Mother of God, pray for us
0: Hail Mary, full of grace, the Lord is with thee. Blessed art thou amongst women, and blessed is the fruit of thy womb, Jesus.
1: Holy Mary, Mother of God, pray for us
0: Hail Mary, full of grace, the Lord is with thee. Blessed art thou amongst women, and blessed is the fruit of thy womb, Jesus.
1: Holy Mary, Mother of God, pray for us sinners now
0: and Hail Mary, full of grace, the Lord is with thee. Blessed art thou amongst women, and blessed is the fruit of thy womb, Jesus.
1: Holy Mary, Mother of God, pray for us sinners now
0: Hail Mary, full of grace, the Lord is with thee. Blessed art thou amongst women, and blessed is the fruit of thy womb, Jesus.
1: Holy Mary, Mother of God, pray for us sinners now
0: Hail Mary, full of grace, the Lord is with thee. Blessed art thou amongst women, and blessed is the fruit of thy womb, Jesus.
1: Holy Mary, Mother of God, pray for us sinners
0: Hail Mary, full of grace, the Lord is with thee. Blessed art thou amongst women, and blessed is the fruit of thy womb, Jesus.
1: Holy Mary, Mother of God, pray for us sinners
0: Hail Mary, full of grace, the Lord is with thee. Blessed art thou amongst women, and blessed is the fruit of thy womb, Jesus.
1: Holy Mary,
0: Hail Mary, full of grace, the Lord is with thee. Blessed art thou amongst women, and blessed is the fruit of thy womb, Jesus.
1: Holy Mary,

0: my Jesus.
1: The second glorious mystery is the Ascension. Our Father who art in heaven, hallowed be thy name. Thy kingdom come, thy will be done on earth as it is in heaven.
0: Give us this day our daily bread, and forgive us our trespasses, as we forgive those who trespass against us. And lead us not into temptation,
1: but deliver us from evil. Hail Mary, full of grace, the Lord is with thee. Blessed art thou amongst women, and blessed is the fruit of thy womb, Jesus.
0: Holy Mary, Mother of God, pray for us sinners now and at the hour of our death.
1: Hail Mary, full of grace, the Lord is with thee. Blessed art thou amongst women, and blessed is the fruit of thy womb, Jesus.
0: Holy Mary, Mother of God, pray for us sinners now and at the hour of our death.
1: Hail Mary, full of grace, the Lord is with thee. Blessed art thou amongst women, and blessed is the fruit of thy womb, Jesus.
0: Holy Mary, Mother of God, pray for us sinners.
1: Hail Mary, full of grace, the Lord is with thee. Blessed art thou amongst women, and blessed is the fruit of thy womb, Jesus.
0: Holy Mary, Mother of God, pray for us sinners.
1: Hail Mary, full of grace, the Lord is with thee. Blessed art thou amongst women, and blessed is the fruit of thy womb, Jesus.
0: Holy Mary, Mother of God, pray for us sinners.
1: Hail Mary, full of grace, the Lord is with thee. Blessed art thou amongst women, and blessed is the fruit of thy womb, Jesus.
0: Holy Mary, Mother of God, pray for us sinners now and at the hour of our death.
1: Hail Mary, full of grace, the Lord is with thee. Blessed art thou amongst women, and blessed is the fruit of thy womb, Jesus.
0: Holy Mary, Mother of God, pray for us sinners now and at the hour of our death.
1: Hail Mary, full of grace, the Lord is with thee. Blessed art thou amongst women, and blessed is the fruit of thy womb, Jesus.
0: Holy Mary, Mother of God, pray for us sinners.
1: Hail Mary, full of grace, the Lord is with thee. Blessed art thou amongst women, and blessed is the fruit of thy womb, Jesus.
0: Holy Mary, Mother of God, pray for us sinners.
1: Hail Mary, full of grace, the Lord is with thee. Blessed art thou amongst women, and blessed is the fruit of thy womb, Jesus.
0: Holy Mary, Mother of God, pray for us sinners.

0: Give us our sins and save us from the fire of hell. Lead all souls to heaven, especially those most in need of mercy.
1: The third glorious mystery is the descent of the Holy Ghost upon the apostles of Mary. Our Father, who art in heaven, hallowed be thy name. Thy kingdom come, thy will be done on earth as it is in heaven.
0: Give us this day our daily bread, and forgive us our trespasses, as we forgive those who trespass against us. And lead us not into temptation, but deliver us from evil.
1: Hail Mary, full of grace, the Lord is with thee. Blessed art thou amongst women, and blessed is the fruit of thy womb, Jesus.
0: Holy Mary, Mother of God, pray for us sinners now.
1: Hail Mary, full of grace, the Lord is with thee. Blessed art thou amongst women, and blessed is the fruit of thy womb, Jesus.
0: Holy Mary, Mother of God, pray for us sinners now and at the hour of our death.
1: Hail Mary, full of grace, the Lord is with thee. Blessed art thou amongst women, and blessed is the fruit of thy womb, Jesus.
0: Holy Mary, Mother of God, pray for us sinners now and
1: Hail Mary, full of grace, the Lord is with thee. Blessed art thou amongst women, and blessed is the fruit of thy womb, Jesus.
0: Holy Mary, Mother of God, pray for us sinners now and at the hour of our death.
1: Hail Mary, full of grace, the Lord is with thee. Blessed art thou amongst women, and blessed is the fruit of thy womb, Jesus.
0: Holy Mary, Mother of God, pray for us sinners now and at the hour of our death.
1: Hail Mary, full of grace, the Lord is with thee. Blessed art thou amongst women, and blessed is the fruit of thy womb, Jesus.
0: Holy Mary, Mother of God, pray for us sinners now and at the hour of our death.
1: Hail Mary, full of grace, the Lord is with thee. Blessed art thou amongst women, and blessed is the fruit of thy womb, Jesus.
0: Holy Mary, Mother of God, pray for us sinners now and at the hour of our death.
1: Hail Mary, full of grace, the Lord is with thee. Blessed art thou amongst women, and blessed is the fruit of thy womb, Jesus.
0: Holy Mary, Mother of God, pray for us sinners now and at the hour of our death.
1: Hail Mary, full of grace, the Lord is with thee. Blessed art thou amongst women, and blessed is the fruit of thy womb, Jesus.
0: Holy Mary, Mother of God, pray for us sinners now and at the hour of our death.
1: Hail Mary, full of grace, the Lord is with thee. Blessed art thou amongst women, and blessed is the fruit of thy womb, Jesus.
0: Holy Mary, Mother of God, pray for us sinners now and at the hour of our death.

0: Jesus.
1: Forgive us our sins, save us from fire and fire. Lead all souls to heaven, especially
0: those who are most in need. The fourth glorious mystery is the Assumption. Our Father, who art in heaven, hallowed be thy name. Thy kingdom come, thy will be done on earth as it is in heaven.
1: Give us this day our daily bread, and forgive us our trespasses, as we forgive those who trespass against us. And lead us not into temptation,
0: but deliver us from evil. Hail Mary, full of grace, the Lord is with thee. Blessed art thou among women, and blessed is the fruit of thy womb, Jesus.
1: Holy Mary, Mother of God, pray for us sinners, now and at the hour of our
0: death. Hail Mary, full of grace, the Lord is with thee. Blessed art thou among women, and blessed is the fruit of thy womb, Jesus.
1: Holy Mary, Mother of God, pray for us sinners, now and at the hour of our death.
0: Hail Mary, full of grace, the Lord is with thee. Blessed art thou among women, and blessed is the fruit of thy womb, Jesus.
1: Holy Mary, Mother of God, pray for us sinners,
0: Hail Mary, full of grace, the Lord is with thee. Blessed art thou among women, and blessed is the fruit of thy womb, Jesus.
1: Holy Mary, Mother of God, pray for us sinners.
0: Hail Mary, full of grace, the Lord is with thee. Blessed art thou among women, and blessed is the fruit of thy womb, Jesus.
1: Holy Mary, Mother of God, pray for us sinners.
0: Hail Mary, full of grace, the Lord is with thee. Blessed art thou among women, and blessed is the fruit of thy womb, Jesus.
1: Holy Mary, Mother of God, pray for us sinners now and at the hour of our death.
0: Hail Mary, full of grace, Lord is with thee. Blessed art thou among women, and blessed is the fruit of thy womb, Jesus.
1: Holy Mary, Mother of God, pray for us sinners now and at the hour of our death.
0: Hail Mary, full of grace, Lord is with thee. Blessed art thou among women, and blessed is the fruit of thy womb, Jesus.
1: Holy Mary, Mother of God, pray for us sinners now and at the hour of our death.
0: Hail Mary, full of grace, Lord is with thee. Blessed art thou among women, and blessed is the fruit of thy womb, Jesus.
1: Holy Mary, Mother of God, pray for us sinners now and at the hour of our death.
0: Hail Mary, full of grace, Lord is with thee. Blessed art thou among women, and blessed is the fruit of thy womb, Jesus.
1: Holy Mary, Mother of God, pray for us sinners now and at the hour of our death.

0: Lord Jesus,
1: forgive us our sins, save us from the fires of hell. Lead all souls to heaven, especially those most in need of mercy.
2: The fifth glorious mystery is the coronation. Our Father, who art in heaven, hallowed be thy name. Thy kingdom come, thy will be done on earth as it is in heaven.
1: Give us this day our daily bread, and forgive us our trespasses, as we forgive those who trespass against us. And lead us not into temptation, but deliver us from evil. Amen.
2: Hail Mary, full of grace, the Lord is with thee. Blessed art thou amongst women, and blessed is the fruit of thy womb, Jesus.
1: Holy Mary, Mother of God, pray for us sinners, now and at the hour of our death. Amen.
2: Hail Mary, full of grace, the Lord is with thee. Blessed art thou amongst women, and blessed is the fruit of thy womb, Jesus.
1: Holy Mary, Mother of God, pray for us sinners, now and at the hour of our death.
2: Hail Mary, full of grace, the Lord is with thee. Blessed art thou amongst women, and blessed is the fruit of thy womb, Jesus.
1: Holy Mary, Mother of God, pray for us sinners, now and at the hour of our death.
2: Hail Mary, full of grace, the Lord is with thee. Blessed art thou amongst women, and blessed is the fruit of thy womb, Jesus.
1: Holy Mary, Mother of God, pray for us sinners, now and at the hour of our death.
2: Full of grace, the Lord is with thee. Blessed art thou amongst women, and blessed is the fruit of thy womb, Jesus.
1: Holy Mary, Mother of God, pray for us sinners, now and at the hour of our death.
2: Hail Mary, full of grace, the Lord is with thee. Blessed art thou amongst women, and blessed is the fruit of thy womb, Jesus.
1: Holy Mary, Mother of God, pray for us sinners, now and at the hour of our death.
2: Hail Mary, full of grace, the Lord is with thee. Blessed art thou amongst women, and blessed is the fruit of thy womb, Jesus.
1: Holy Mary, Mother of God, pray for us sinners,
2: with thee. Blessed art thou amongst women, and blessed is the fruit of thy womb, Jesus.
1: Holy Mary, Mother of God, pray for us sinners, now and at the hour of our death.
2: Hail Mary, full of grace, Lord is with thee. Blessed art thou amongst women, and blessed is the fruit of thy womb, Jesus.
1: Holy Mary, Mother of God, pray for us sinners, now and at the hour of our death.
2: Hail Mary, full of grace, Lord is with thee. Blessed art thou amongst women, and blessed is the fruit of thy womb, Jesus.
1: Holy Mary,

0: Forgive us our sins, and save us from the fire of hell. Lead all souls to heaven, especially those who most need mercy. Hail, Holy Queen,
1: Mother of mercy, and Lord of mercy, and Lord of mercy. To thee we cry out, our nation's Son of the Lord. To thee we send up our sighs, mourning, and weeping, and our bowing in tears. Turn the most gracious heaven, and mercy for us. And after this, there is thou hast shown to us the blessed fruit of thy womb, Jesus. Upon the blood of all Jesus, we pray.
0: Pray for us, Holy Mother of God. Let us pray. O God, whose only begotten Son, by his life, death, and resurrection, hath purchased for us the rewards of eternal salvation, grant, we beseech thee, that in meditating upon these mysteries of the Most Holy Rosary of the Blessed Virgin Mary, we may imitate what they contain and obtain what they promise, through the same Christ our Lord.
2: Amen.
3: The first thing is that we have to constantly remind ourselves that this could be our last moment. We have to live every day of our life as though we will never have the opportunity to return to the confessional, as though we will never have the opportunity to ask for forgiveness again. And if we do that, we won't fall into sin. If we live our entire life as though we will never have the possibility of going back to the confessional, we will make sure that we don't fall into grave sin. At the same point, at those opportunities that we do have to return to the confessional, we should make them count. Not just constantly depending upon the confessional to bring us back into the grace of God, but to use the confessional in very much the same way that we receive Holy Communion, as a growth of spiritual life, as a growth in the spiritual life itself, and in the life of grace within our own hearts. We have to go to the confessional not just because we're in the state of sin, but also because we want to love God more. The confessional is not supposed to be a scary place where all we do is get punished. The confessional is supposed to be another home where we can beg for God to help us to do penance for the sins that we have committed. It is a sign of God's love for us. And it must not be misused.
4: Every time you look at the Sacred Heart, there is a grace coming from Him. It's infallible. You are in distress, you are in temptation, look at the Sacred Heart. Immediately, you will find consolation. You need some grace, more faith, more charity, more purity, more justice, I don't know, more prudence, suggestions, advice, look at the Sacred Heart. And immediately, you will receive the answer. So, mighty faithful, let's believe. Let's believe in the love of God.
5: Litany of the Sacred Heart of Jesus. Lord, have mercy on us. Christ, have mercy on us. Lord, have mercy on us. Christ, hear us. Christ, graciously hear us. God, the Father of heaven, have mercy on us. God, the Son, Redeemer of the world, have mercy on us. God, the Holy Ghost, have mercy on us. Holy Trinity, one God, have mercy on us. Heart of Jesus, Son of the Eternal Father, have mercy on us. Heart of Jesus, formed by the Holy Ghost in the womb of the Virgin Mother, have mercy on us. Heart of Jesus, substantially united to the Word of God, have mercy on us. Heart of Jesus, of infinite majesty, have mercy on us. Heart of Jesus, sacred temple of God, have mercy on us. Heart of Jesus, tabernacle of the Most High, have mercy on us. Heart of Jesus, house of God and gate of heaven, have mercy on us. Heart of Jesus, burning furnace of charity, have mercy on us. Heart of Jesus, abode of justice and love, have mercy on us. Heart of Jesus, full of goodness and love, have mercy on us. Heart of Jesus, abyss of all virtues, have mercy on us. Heart of Jesus, most worthy of all praise, have mercy on us. Heart of Jesus, King and center of all hearts, have mercy on us. Heart of Jesus, in whom are all the treasures of wisdom and knowledge, have mercy on us. Heart of Jesus, in whom dwells the fullness of divinity, have mercy on us. Heart of Jesus, in whom the Father was well pleased, have mercy on us. Heart of Jesus, of whose fullness we have all received, have mercy on us. Heart of Jesus, desire of the everlasting hills, have mercy on us. Heart of Jesus, patient and most merciful, have mercy on us. Heart of Jesus, enriching all who invoke thee, have mercy on us. Heart of Jesus, fountain of life and holiness, have mercy on us. Heart of Jesus, propitiation for our sins, have mercy on us. Heart of Jesus, loaded down with opprobrium, have mercy on us. Heart of Jesus, bruised for our offenses, have mercy on us. Heart of Jesus, obedient to death, have mercy on us. Heart of Jesus, pierced with a lance, have mercy on us. Heart of Jesus, source of all consolation, have mercy on us. Heart of Jesus, our life and resurrection, have mercy on us. Heart of Jesus, our peace and our reconciliation, have mercy on us. Heart of Jesus, victim for our sins, have mercy on us. Heart of Jesus, salvation of those who trust in thee, have mercy on us. Heart of Jesus, hope of those who die in thee, have mercy on us. Heart of Jesus, delight of all the saints, have mercy on us. Lamb of God, who taketh away the sins of the world, spare us, O Lord. Lamb of God, who taketh away the sins of the world, graciously hear us, O Lord. Lamb of God, who takes away the sins of the world, have mercy on us. Jesus, meek and humble of heart, make our hearts like unto thine. Let us pray. Almighty and eternal God, look upon the heart of thy most beloved Son, and upon the praises and satisfaction which he offers thee in the name of sinners. And to those who implore thy mercy, in thy great goodness, grant forgiveness in the name of the same Jesus Christ, thy Son, who with thee livest and reignest, world without end. Amen.

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1: So the epistle for the sixth Sunday after Pentecost is taken from Romans chapter 6. Brethren, all we who are baptized in Christ Jesus are baptized in his death, for we are buried together with him by baptism unto death, that as Christ is risen from the dead by the glory of the Father, so we also may walk in the newness of life. For if we had been planted together in the likeness of his death, we shall be also in the likeness of his resurrection. Knowing this, that our old man is crucified with him, that the body of sin may be destroyed, and to the end that we may serve sin no longer. For he that is dead is justified from sin. Now if we be dead with Christ, we believe that we shall live also together with Christ. Knowing that Christ, rising again from the dead, dieth now no more, death shall no more have dominion over him. For in that he died to sin, he died once, but in that he liveth unto God. So do you also reckon that you are dead indeed to sin, but alive unto God in Christ Jesus our Lord. Please stand for the Holy Gospel. The Gospel is taken from Mark chapter 8. At that time, when there was a great multitude with Jesus, and they had nothing to eat, calling his disciples together, he saith to them, I have compassion on the multitude, for behold, they have now been with me 3 days and have nothing to eat. And if I shall send them away fasting to their home, they will faint in the way, for some of them came from afar off. And his disciples answered him, From whence can anyone fill them here with bread in the wilderness? And he asked them, How many loaves have ye? Who said, 7. And he commanded the crowd to sit down on the ground. And taking the 7 loaves, giving thanks, he broke and gave to his disciples to set before them, and they set them before the people. And they had a few little fishes, and he blessed them and commanded them to be set before them. And they did eat and were filled, and they took up that which was left of the fragments, 7 baskets, and they that had eaten were about 4,000, and he sent them away. Please be seated. Knowing this, that our old man is crucified with him, that the body of sin may be destroyed, and that we may serve sin no longer. In the Father, and of the Son, and of the Holy Ghost. Amen. These strong words come from St. Paul. St. Paul, in his epistle, talks about this destroying of the old man, so that we can walk in the newness of life, that we can walk with Christ. And so it is necessary for us to consider this idea of mortifying ourselves, crucifying the flesh in a way. We crucify it because of its vices, because of the inordinate desires that it can have. And that is something that, because of the residue of original sin, all of us, because we are born in original sin, that we have this inclination to sin. And so that is something that we must try to fight every day of our life. It is something that we must try to battle. And for all of us, there's different means that we battle it. There's different things that all of us say are tempted toward or we struggle with. And so that is why it's important for us to kind of know where the struggles are for us. What are the weaknesses that we have in order to be able to overcome them? And that is why St. Paul was so strong on preaching Christ crucified. The crucifixion of ourselves too, that we would live in Christ. That was one of the main things that St. Paul always talked about. You know, as the famous, with Christ I am now nailed to the cross, and I live now not I, but Christ liveth in me. This whole understanding of following the example of our Lord being crucified. Too often in our modern world, the world presents that we have to satisfy ourselves, that we give in to our desires, our wants. And so truly, as Catholics, it is something, yes, we practice a self-denial. We should. I mean, not only in the time periods of Advent and Lent, but it's something that we need to have this in order to try to gain the graces of God. It is interesting because it was something that Bishop Fillet had asked all the members of the society to do on Friday. He asked us to fast and to mortify ourselves, one, because of the general chapter that was coming up, because he realizes this is a means, this is a way for us to call upon the graces of God. If you have, then the members mortifying themselves, denying themselves, God is more apt to bring graces to our souls. But if we constantly just go in and please ourselves, we don't consider the mortification that is necessary for our soul, well, then we're going to lose out on some of these graces of God. I mean, is it necessary that something that we have to try to always live in the state of mortification? Well, no. But we have to have the spirit behind it. And that is something that St. Paul preaches to us. I mean, that is why then he says that the body of sin may be destroyed because of that we're crucifying the old man. We're not giving in to it. We're not giving in to the passions, the lower passions that we have. I mean, that is why then when we look at and understand properly what mortification does, it allows the intellect to dictate our actions, not our passions, not our will. Because sometimes our will can be disordered. We want something. We desire something. And to the world, that is something that we just give in to. The world preaches that to us. Whether it's food, whether it's drink, whether it's doing sinful things, whatever it may be, that is what is pushed upon us in the world. Self-gratification. And so for us to properly understand that there are times that, yes, we have to realize, okay, we think with our intellect, this is not good for me. This is something that is hurtful to God. This is something that will cause me to sin. So therefore, I cannot do this. And so that is where then we have a proper understanding of things. To where the intellect, yes, it dictates our actions. Because we know with our reason that this is a sin against God's commandments, and therefore we cannot do it. And so that's why I say the whole world presents something completely different to us. And so we are products of the world around us. All of us, every single one of us. And so that is why we must have this understanding of what is mortification. And it's not something that is just relegated to Advent and Lent because the church forces us. It is something that we must understand. It is something that we must occasionally practice for different occasions, different things. Okay, we're praying for something. We're trying to gain a grace for someone. We deny ourselves. You know, we don't have the coffee that we want in the morning, or we don't butter our bread, or whatever it may be. Small little things that we can offer to God for these graces. And that is how we can try to gain the graces of Almighty God. That is what St. Paul is talking about. Of crucifying the old man, so that the body of sin is destroyed and that we are no longer serving sin. And I think for all of us, it should be very evident when we look at the world around us of how they serve sin. They serve themselves. They serve their lower passions. And obviously, as traditional Catholics, we're no different in terms of those desires can be there. And we have to fight that. We have to realize and to see that we cannot just always just give in to whatever we desire to. Very easily can it be sinful things. And so if we understand this correctly, if we understand what is the meaning behind mortifying oneself, denying oneself, it is this denial, so therefore we can gain the graces of God. I mean, that is the purpose behind it. And so that is why then we must try to help ourselves each day of our life to gain God's graces. To not just give in to what we want. So it's interesting to see that the psalmist will say, "My tears were my bread day and night." he's implying and saying that the penances, the things that I offer to God, that is my food. That is my food and drink. That is what I'm sustaining by. These things that are offered to God. And truly we see with the example of our Lord Jesus Christ. And I think especially in this month of July, this month that is dedicated to the precious blood. I mean, that in of itself, when we look at the precious blood. So this whole month is dedicated to our Lord shedding his blood. Why? Because that was our redemption. He died on the cross in order to redeem mankind. I mean, that is how, that was the will of the Father, that mankind would be redeemed, that he would shed his blood. And so he did it with that intention, with that purpose. And so when you read the litany to the precious blood, I encourage you, I mean, to at least look at it and see what it says, of how it talks about the blood of Christ is what will save us. That is the constant invocation that we say throughout the litany. Save us, O Lord. And so for us to understand that and to realize our Lord died on the cross, the ultimate sacrifice that he gave to us, that ultimate sacrifice then allowed the chance for us to be redeemed. But it comes with a price. One, it came with the price of our Lord's life. But it comes to a price for every single one of us. It's no automatic redemption. We have to accept it and we have to work toward it. And so therefore it requires from us sacrifice, denial, not just always appeasing ourselves, giving in to whatever we want. It requires from us to deny ourselves. St. Paul again in his epistle to the Hebrews, he says, looking on Jesus, the author and finisher of faith, who having joy set before him, endured the cross, despising the shame. I mean, there, St. Paul talks about the joy that was set before him. I mean, how many of us, when we look at our crosses and our trials, think of that as a joy? I mean, it is hard to even consider that. The only way that we could consider it, if we understand clearly that the cross will be our salvation. I mean, just because our Lord also saw that the cross was going to be something very difficult. If it is possible, let this chalice pass. But immediately resigning himself to the divine will, thy will be done. And so that is the only way that we can understand properly that there would be any joy in that. It is because it is the means of our salvation. And the cross requires from us to deny ourselves. Again, going to the words of our Lord, the famous, you know, if any man come after me, let him take up his cross and deny himself. This denial that is necessary for us. But how often we live our lives without even understanding that. Where we live our lives just constantly pleasing ourselves. Even to the point where sometimes, yes, we realize that it's sinful against God. But we're weak. We're weak and we give in to it. And that is the constant battle that we're in because of original sin, because of this inclination that we have. So if we're inclined towards something, we tend toward it. So what that's telling us is that we're inclined towards sin. We have to battle that in order to turn away from sin. And the only means to battle that is to deny oneself. To mortify oneself. And again, I think many of us can just think to ourselves of how many times, yes, we just give in to what we desire, even when it is sinful against God, knowing full well that we put ourselves at odds against God. But because we want this thing at this moment, we think we have to have it. We think this is where our pleasure is. This is where our joy is, we think. So we give in to it. And so that is why St. Paul constantly talks about Christ crucified, denying oneself, living with Christ living in us. Because he realizes how hard that is. the struggles that are there. I mean, St. Paul even asked our Lord for the sting of the flesh to be taken away. And our Lord said to him, my grace is sufficient for you. I'm not going to take it away, but I'm going to help you. Because again, realizing that that cross, that trial that he was undergoing, was the salvation of his soul, was the means, the vehicle for that. And so yes, very clearly we can see crosses and trials as something that are very hard, something that we don't necessarily want. That's fine. But we also must try to see them that these could be the vehicles, the means to get us to heaven. Then what? If we don't want to take that path, we don't want to take that vehicle that way, well, then we're trying to do it without God's graces. And that is something that we're never going to be able to end up doing. And so, yes, they talk about the royal road to the cross is the cross. The royal road to heaven is the cross. And so we see the saints giving us that example. We see the saints talking about that, preaching on that. But I'm sure a lot of times we look at it and say, those are the saints. That was the path that God gave to them, not to us. But that is why the open invitation is to every single soul. If any man come after me, let him take up his cross and follow me. Deny himself. Deny oneself. And so that is where the graces will come for us. And so we can say that ones that are self-indulgent with the things of this world, the material things, food, drink, whatever, they're more inclined to falling into sin, especially sins of the flesh. But they're more inclined to sin because there is not that denial. They just live their lives one pleasure after another. And so with that, that is something that we must fight. We must have this true spirit of mortification. At different times, just being able to practice that, denying oneself, not having dessert, not doing different things that we would like to do, whatever it may be. And that will help us then to realize that Advent and Lent, they may be, 4 weeks, 6 weeks, but they're not something that is impossible if we have that spirit going into it. And that is why then it will be easier for us during those time periods. I mean, when you think about it, when we have the pilgrimage in August, a great time to deny oneself. I mean, it's a great opportunity to do so. But as I've told you time and time again, if you cannot make the walk itself, it doesn't mean you cannot take part in that. Because you can at home during those 2 days offer to God sacrifices, mortify yourself, deny yourself, knowing full well that some people are maybe walking out in extreme heat, long miles, and you walk to yourself with that same spirit, you will gain the graces. And that is why St. Teresa of Lisieux, she wanted to always be a missionary. When she entered Carmel, she still had that desire to go out and to preach the gospel of God. But God had other plans for her. She had a great sickness that she said her vocation was to be sick. But she had said through that she would walk the extra mile for the missionary. And I don't think she meant she was walking around the infirmary at Carmel. It wasn't like she was walking the extra mile, just constantly making circles around. The nuns coming and said, what are you doing? I'm walking the extra mile that I said. No, she was meaning that she was offering up what she was suffering, what she had, for

0: Understanding of mortification. I mean, to people out in the world, they don't understand it at all. I mean, they have a hard enough time wondering why we don't eat meat on Fridays. But it's always interesting to see when someone does this, so why do people not eat meat on Fridays? It's like, well, it's what the church wants. I mean, if you can't even explain to them what is the reasoning behind it, well, yeah, no wonder it doesn't make sense to them. They just think we're weird and we just, you know, decide to give up meat on one day. Well, no, we're doing it in recognition of what our Lord did on Good Friday. And so that's what we have to understand properly, that that is the path to heaven. And so, as I say, we have all of the saints, the examples. And with the saints, we don't have to follow exactly what they did. We have to follow the virtues that they practiced. We have to look at it and see what virtues they practiced, and that is what we follow. Not to what extent they did it. Because yes, some of them, they had graces from Almighty God. More than maybe He's given us the capacity for. So with that, mortification, sacrifice is not something that is for show. It's not something that we have to show how much we can do. That has a wrong spirit behind it. It is giving to God these denials, these mortifications, in order to gain graces from God. So that is what it's all about for our souls. That is the royal road. The royal road of the cross. So let us pray to the Blessed Virgin Mary, that we be faithful to this royal road as she was, as she walked this way of the cross behind our Lord, the very first. And by being faithful to that, then we can practice the words of St. Francis de Sales. We should live as if our spirits were in heaven and our bodies in the grave. In the name of the Father, and of the Son, and of the Holy
1: Spirit. A short meditation from the wisdom of the saints. The poor monk is Lord of the world. He has handed all his cares over to God, and by his faith has obtained all men as his servants. St. John.
2: It's a little daunting to give a conference on Archbishop Lefebvre. He and I only shared this earth for about just a couple months. It was actually significant. We were talking about a table the other day. Father Pagliarani was born just six short days before Archbishop Lefebvre sat down with Bishop Charrier in Freiburg to officially erect the society. But at least he was in the seminary before the Archbishop passed away, and I wasn't even in daylight yet, but here we are. So the conference I'm going to give tonight is on Archbishop Lefebvre's love of the Church. And the Archbishop, while he's been called a many things, in the last few decades, he's been called a revolutionary, he's been called a schismatic sometimes, he's been called a visionary perhaps, or a builder, he's been called sometimes even a saint, a man of principle, a strong man, but rarely, rarely do we hear him referred to as a man in love. And yet, the Archbishop was a man very much in love, deeply in love with the Church. And there's nothing sentimental here. And I'm going to prove it by talking philosophy first off. So I hope you're ready for your philosophy lesson of the night. And when we say Archbishop Lefebvre is a man deeply in love with the Church, we really mean the most real kind of love, nothing sentimental. Love, philosophically speaking, means a movement of our will towards an object outside of us, or of us, but it's some sort of object that we apprehend as good. So, for example, I'll take all that philosophy and make it a little bit more, ice cream. Okay, we see the ice cream in the bowl outside of us, and my senses apprehend it. My intellect takes the information from them and says, ice cream, that's great stuff. And then my will moves towards that ice cream, and that's love, philosophically speaking, and of a lower good, granted. But that's what it is. It's a movement of us, the faculty of our soul, our will, towards some good that we apprehend as such. When it comes to persons, when we say, I love you,

it really is even more than that. It's a positive will, at least the most true kind of love. It's a positive will for someone else's good. I want what's good for you. I want what's best for you. That's what it means when I say, I love you. I want your goodness. Doesn't mean I'm attracted to you, simply. Doesn't mean I like what you're offering me. And so it simply doesn't mean what most movies these days would have it mean. No, love really is an act of a human being. And Aristotle and St. Thomas after him would say that really, love is the reason we do anything. You know, for us to actually move our little heaps of existence around and to work, to put forth effort, to undergo anything especially difficult, there has to be something good enough, there has to be a good enough object for us to desire in order for us to work for it. And the better the object, or especially the person or the good we want for that person, the more desire we have for that object or for their good. And that really is just another way of saying the more we love them, the more we love what we're trying to accomplish, the better it is, the more we're going to work to accomplish it. And so philosophically we say all human acts really are reducible to love in a certain sense. We don't do something unless there's something good that we want to accomplish by it. And to get the full kind of spectrum, don't worry, philosophy section's almost over. To get the full spectrum, love does include a hatred of whatever's opposite. So if I love the ice cream in the bowl, I hate the empty bowl, so to speak. Or if I love someone, I want what's good for them, I hate what could possibly hurt them. But just because we don't like something doesn't mean that there's a sufficient cause for us to act. So that just simply means we don't do things just because we're reacting against bad things. It's not just because the bowl is empty that I am now going to do something about it. If the bowl is full of ice cream, there's a positive reason. Now that's why I'm going to do something about it. It doesn't come necessarily from the negative. And this will all make sense in a little bit, I promise. We just have to get our philosophical chunks underway so that we can build the more actually intelligible things on top of it. But we're just trying to say that there has to be some sort of positive reason for us to really actually act. At least that's what makes the most sense. And the less of a real reason, the less of a reason for us to act. And the less we love something, quite frankly, the less we'll strive and work for it. And so love, a little bit more closer to home, it's a source of building things. It's a source of doing things and accomplishing things. It gives positively. Love augments being. It makes things grow. It doesn't take away from being. That's the opposite. That's us trying to get away from things that we don't like. And the bigger, the more perfect a thing to be built, the more love has to go into it. And I don't mean just, you know, material things, obviously. If we think, for example, raising children, it's a very good example that I'll use to sort of illustrate the work of the Archbishop. We know, you know, the essential of raising children is love, or the formation or education of children. We know in some way it has to come down to love. I've given you life, and now I want what's good for you, what's best for you. We want our children to attain heaven, and so we're going to help build them, to kind of raise them up and help them build themselves. And unfortunately, especially these days, and sort of like, you know, the modern parenting sort of idea, that formation is sometimes forgot, that it essentially consists in love. And it's rather reduced to some sort of idea of removal, just removing what's bad. They call it avoidance parenting, for example, in, you know, the magazines of the day. And parenting in that sort of sense, it takes the form of like, well, just discipline merely, or just always correction, always restriction. And that's to the loss of building. For example, just on a psychological level, children need more positive attention, meaning love, for their good than the negative attention, which is the hatred, obviously, of the things that are legitimately not going to help them, but it doesn't give them the tools to build. That's simply just insufficient for building. Another example is, you know, we have our church going up the hill being built, and the foundation is already pretty much dug, and it took, what, a couple months? And now there's going to be 2 years of building, positively stacking things, augmenting being. And so we don't want to get stuck on the idea of any sort of formation or work or education to be done as primarily corrective or negative. That would be like spending 2 years digging out the basement of the church, but without ever building anything on top of it.
of course, it doesn't disclude discipline and all that sort of thing, but that hatred of what's evil or what's harmful is actually the secondary. That's kind of our conclusion of our philosophical section, is that love primarily seeks to build, and it reacts against things against that good secondarily. That's not the reason we act primarily. The reason we act is to build the church, not to just dig out the dirt. And so I use that example intentionally to really help us illustrate just what the work of the Archbishop was. It was building. It was positively doing something. That was his primary motive. It was, of course, a hatred of evil, contemporaneously, so to speak. Obviously, he wouldn't have had this, found the society. None of this question would have come up if there wasn't some sort of question of crisis in the church. But primarily, it was a question of building out of love. Simply speaking, he was more, and he was absolutely preoccupied with the church, with souls, with the salvation of souls, with the faith. And he was more and absolutely preoccupied with that than he was about correcting or being right or even just reacting against legitimate evils. So if we were to look now specifically when we say the Archbishop's love of the church, well, we start, you know, even way back before there was even a question of councils and societies. Obviously, it's the testimony of his whole life. Just, you know, the very fact of him entering the priesthood as a young man all the way up until he became the apostolic delegate of, you know, French-speaking Africa, the superior general of the Holy Ghost Fathers. He was the head of a missionary order. His life was very simple. It was very poor. And that's simply because he was preoccupied with the salvation of souls. His was certainly not the life of an innovator. Nowhere in his history does it come up. Especially if you see his work in the council, he was firstly on the preparatory commission. He was working with other theologians to, you know, make the first drafts of the documents that would have made up most of the documents of the Second Vatican Council. And were all, of course, as we know, chucked away at the very beginning. But then during the council, his different interventions, he had 12 or so different interventions where he stood up to make an intervention on one document or another, or the additional letters or the meetings he had, the organization he did with the Chaetus of the Fathers, the conservative group that was reacting against the conciliar takeover. All these things we see, he was acting and reacting in a way of a concerned man for the faith. Never will you sense some sort of he's on a mission. There's some sort of agenda. That's significant because it shows the first principle is that positive outlook again. Then afterwards, you have a tired old man ready to retire. He resigned from the Holy Ghost Fathers as their superior general. He was looking for retirement, only to be approached by a few seminarians asking him for traditional formation, because it was nowhere else to be found. Well, when he realized he could offer something more to the church, and especially when it was there through the signs of providence, he had the support of many others, even other bishops. He had the official ecclesiastical approval needed to erect the society. And so then he worked. Then he really poured himself out. All of a sudden, this man who was about to retire, because he had something to offer souls, became a father, again, to a new family, and out of love of the church, and especially the priesthood. He poured himself out for it until his death in 1991. Well, since then, as I said, he's been called by many names, and now, with our sort of idea of what it means to act positively out of love, we're going to sort of look at perhaps a few of the different titles he's been given, justly or unjustly, to sort of clear his name. He was a man of love, in love, with the church, for souls. He was then essentially a true father, who not only wants to bring life into the world, but wants to raise it up and perfect it. So for starters, he often is portrayed as being reactive. He was not reactive, actually. He always first considered, and he acted positively only when he was certain. But, I mean, it's just worth it to take a quick look at his approach to the whole building of the society. What were the goals, and in what spirit was the society founded, approved, well, almost exactly 50 years ago at the end of this week. Well, at the end of this week, it will be exactly 50 years ago. We have his notes, and of course, we as the priests have it in our statutes. The canonical definition of the society,
from the, so it's Archbishop's own notes. The spirit of the Society of St. Pius X, it will be a spirit of our Lord, a priestly spirit of conversion and sanctification for one's own salvation and the salvation of others by the sacrifice of the Mass, by the sacraments, by the spirit of prayer, by spiritual exercises, by a spirit of simplicity and missionary zeal, which rises above sterile and absurd divisions, seeking unity in faith and in the Holy Liturgy, rejecting personal gain, poverty, rejecting domineering spirit, humility, rejecting a spirit of violence, gentleness, with a spirit of hospitality, especially for priests. That's what he wanted the spirit of the society to be. It wasn't created as a reaction to conciliar errors. The idea of the society, as you'll hear, I'm sure, and probably already heard last night, but you'll hear again in the coming days, it is for the Catholic priesthood, which is for the salvation of souls. Well, again, the Archbishop's often portrayed as being sort of a harsh dissident, a divider of souls, a contrary voice. And of course, it's true that the flip side of his love for souls, as we said, it does deal with the opposite of their good. And so he was absolutely unmoving when it came to anything that can harm souls. He hated liberalism. He hated modernism. He hated false ecumenism. He hated anything that could lead to the damage of faith, because without faith, there is no salvation. Without faith, there is the loss of souls. And so, of course, he reacted severely towards errors. But no, we really do need to pay attention to this, because it does run contrary to ideas of our own time. It is still out of love. He still would act and stand up against, you know, his own contemporary errors, still in a positive spirit, never in the spirit of bitterness, always according to his place. He was not incendiary. He did stick to his principles, and he followed all of the condemnations of the popes previous to the conciliar popes. Of course, we don't mean to say he minced words, no, he was very clear. But again, without bitterness, according to his place, always with respect. In a letter to the member of the society, this is 1977, it is certain that the Pope is imbued with liberal principles. Cardinal Danielu himself and his friend Jean Guiton both affirm this. This deplorable influence seems sufficient to explain the unfortunate incoherence and contradictions coming from the Pope and his circle. However, if that forbids us to follow him when he speaks or acts in an erroneous manner, it must not lead to disrespect or contempt, for he sits on the throne of St. Peter. We must pray for him so that he teaches the truth and works exclusively towards reestablishing the reign of our Lord. Let us avoid taking extreme positions that no longer correspond to reality, but to our own a priori, which needlessly troubles our conscience without enlightening it. Let us avoid the bitter zeal condemned by St. Pius X in his first encyclical. And this is why it is impossible for us to approve the attitude of those who have only bitter words for their neighbors, who judge them rashly, and thus create a division amongst those who are fighting the same fight. It's without a spirit of bitterness that he still reacted even to the Pope. I encourage you to read, of course, his open letter to confused Catholics. He doesn't mince any words, and there it's very clear. And yet he still speaks as a bishop according to his own place. And lastly, it is so important to know, we can, you know, give some more quotes from different writings, but really, read his writings. The works that we have of Archbishop Lefebvre, they're not collections of tirades against the Pope. They're not even collections of tirades necessarily against modernism. Yes, of course, that very much finds its place. But read him and read his sermons, and what you'll most often find is a man who's simply in love with our Lord Jesus Christ, who speaks of him constantly. In his sermons, if you could ever read them, there do exist some transcripts in English, and even a couple sermons given in English. They're kind of hard to find, but you can find them. He's obsessed with our Lord Jesus Christ. He's obsessed with the Mass, with the cross.
In all of his letters to his priests, in his letters to his priests and the other members of the society, the letters that, and the spiritual conferences that we are still formed with in the seminary, they're obsessed with our Lord Jesus Christ and the spirit of the Mass. They speak primarily of prayer, of community life, of liturgy, of fraternal charity. This is the spirit of Archbishop Lefebvre, and you really will find it if you do look into his readings. It's not all just, you know, his interventions against the Pope and the Council. Our biggest books, in fact, in the library are the ones on simply the spiritual life, on the Mass, and the formation of the priests. He's often portrayed, again, and especially by those who claim to uphold his spirit these days, he's often proclaimed as well as a champion against the Pope. And certainly, like we said, he did stand up to him. And certainly he spoke against those errors in no uncertain terms, but he was not a man against the Pope. As soon as I have young priests, they will be sent to Rome to become attached to it. I want them to be Romans, Roman Catholics, attached to the sovereign pontiff, attached to the magisterium of the church, and attached to the Catholic Church so that they may understand and may live on all the memories of Rome. That is briefly what I am doing. I also invite you to read his famous declaration in 1975, the one where he shouts out, "I adhere to eternal Rome." Now, he certainly wasn't a man choosing the role of "I am the one standing against the Pope." It's also notable, of course, that he refused to ever become a sedevacantist. His was never a spirit of rebellion, much less disrespect. That's why he spent so many years negotiating with the popes. Another quotation, different books, and it fell out. That's okay, I wrote the page number down.

0: This is in a letter after the council to Cardinal Ottaviani. Thus driven to this by the facts, we are forced to conclude that the council has encouraged in an unconceivable manner the spreading of liberal errors. Faith, morals, and ecclesiastical discipline are shaken to their foundations, fulfilling the predictions of all the popes. The destruction of the church is advancing at a rapid pace. By giving an exaggerating authority to the episcopal conferences, the sovereign pontiff has rendered himself powerless. What painful lessons in one single year. Yet the successor of Peter, and he alone, can save the church. Let the Holy Father surround himself with strong defenders of the faith. Let him nominate them in the important diocese. Let him, by documents of outstanding importance, proclaim the truth, search out error without fear of contradictions, without fear of schisms, without fear of calling in question the pastoral dispositions of the council. Let the Holy Father deign to encourage the individual bishops of their respective dioceses to correct faith and morals. It behooves every good pastor to uphold the courageous bishops, to urge them to reform their seminaries and to restore them to the study of St. Thomas, to encourage superior generals to maintain in novitiates and communities the fundamental principles of all Christian asceticism, and above all, obedience, to encourage the development of Catholic schools, a press informed by sound doctrine, etc. Doubtless, I am reckless in expressing myself in this manner, but it is with ardent love that I compose these lines. Love of God's glory, love of Jesus, love of Mary, love of the Church, love of the successor of Peter, Bishop of Rome, Vicar of Jesus Christ. That position he held until his death. Again, one more quotation from one or more of his letters. That I might have already read. One day, if Providence permits, it would be very profitable to launch a journal which had something of Courrier de la Rome or La Pensée Catholique. It would be a well-documented journal that would greatly contribute towards establishing the reign of our Lord Jesus Christ in all domains. But we are not speaking of a polemical or anti-liberal journal, but one that would throw some light upon the doctrine of the Church, faced by these present-day errors. Consequently, yet indirectly, liberalism and all other modern errors would be combated and driven out. The doctrinal enlightenment, nourishing our faith, should consequently release the flow of charity. Light should not be hidden under the bushel, but should shine forth and communicate its warmth. In this domain of charity, it is always necessary to stress the primacy of the love of God, of divine praise, of adoration, and of prayer. There is a great danger of allowing love of God to give way, besides the other danger of forgetting that we love our neighbor simply because we love God. It's a question of always maintaining his own place in a semblance, or rather a reality of respect. His, we've been told before in the seminary at least, by the bishops and the priests who knew him, his was the spirit of caritas, which St. Paul says, qui non cogitat malum. Caritas, charity which doesn't think evil, meaning charity isn't that which rash judges. It's not the spirit of sedevacantism or simply just disrespect. No, the spirit of the archbishop was really one positively wanting to accomplish something good for the sake of the salvation of souls, for the sake of the church. And it's very, very clear from the writings if we do take the time to read them. And maybe in conclusion, some points for us. We are told sometimes, especially these days, more recently, that, well, to be more authentic champions of the faith, we have to be, well, more harsh, more severe. We've been accused sometimes of softening, even towards leaning towards modernism, because we don't spend enough time preaching against errors. And yes, we're too aware of that polemic that has been dividing our families, even, that style themselves on a very ironic principle of reactivism resistance. But But no, rather, to follow the example of Archbishop Lefebvre, we must balance our work. And that does mean primarily building, primarily love, and secondarily attacking. And this isn't, again, sentimentalism. It is the spirit of our Lord Jesus Christ. Search the Gospels. Is it not clear that the revelation of the Son of God was that of charity? And if we see the example of our Lord himself, in all the different parts of the history that are told in the Gospels, we find one or two where he does come down harshly, severely. You know, he's throwing over tables and whipping people in the temple. And yet, even then, even in those most severe moments, it was only a few days later. It was almost as if he was just proving a point, because it was only a few days later when he was allowing them to scourge him. No, there's nothing sentimental here. Primarily building, primarily love, secondarily or even coextensively attacking, resisting the wrong in the proper sense. Lest we become, you know, for example, like a parent whose children, they know discipline very well. They know very clearly what's wrong, but they haven't been taught to love, and so they're stunted. No, positive love is the revealed message of our Lord Jesus Christ, and it's certainly the message and the example of the Archbishop. We must, I think, admit in ourselves sort of an opposite tendency. We do have a tendency these days to attack error more than love good. But as we said in the beginning, that's not actually philosophically sound. Error doesn't give enough of a reason, even just on the level of being, for us to act towards something. And if that's what we're going to base our lives off of, that's what we're going to base the formation of our children or our families or even our schools or seminaries, a reaction against wrong, there's no being to support it. There's nothing that's actually going to form. No, we have to admit a tendency to attack error more than love good. That's like a doctor doing all amputations and antibiotics, but no healing. And why is that in us? Well, perhaps, quite frankly, a lot of times it makes us feel more important, more in charge, more significant when we have to stand up and fight to resist something, when in reality, perhaps we're holding on to ourselves, or perhaps we're refusing to open up to love or having love work through us because of what it means for us. But we have to let go of, and this is something we really do have to examine in ourselves. Letting go of self-love is a difficult thing. To love means to take responsibility for ourselves first. And that's really the significant example of Archbishop Lefebvre, was that he was, quite frankly, an example of a holy man. It poured out in his sermons, in all of his writings, in his spiritual conferences. He was a man in love with our Lord Jesus Christ. That's the definition of holiness. It's the definition of sanctity. But it takes responsibility, the responsibility of our own existence, to be able to get to that point. And that's difficult. And we don't like to do it, especially by our fallen human nature. And it's difficult to let go of that. And it's much easier to pretend that we can build a formation or a foundation that is simply a reaction against evil. There's no being there. It's a more insignificant life, and quite frankly, it's a more exhaustive life to simply love and to occupy ourselves with knowing and loving and spreading the word and love of God, with building. But that is the reality. And it is, of course, the only thing that bears fruit. Positive love, an act towards fulfilling, towards building. And it is evident that there is much fruit, and so it is evident that there is much love. That is the spirit of Archbishop Lefebvre, the love of the Church. And so we can ask, especially through the intercession of our Blessed Mother, and indeed the intercession of Archbishop Lefebvre, that our principles in our lives, in our own building, be that of love, a true and sincere love of souls, a love of the Holy Father in all of his errors and confusion, a love for him, though, that he may be able to teach truth and spread the grace of our Lord Jesus Christ, the love of the Church. So with that, we will say the Rosary.
1: Dear faithful, so today we celebrate the feast of St. Michael the Archangel. On Tuesday, the feast of the Holy Guardian Angels. And on the 24th of October, St. Raphael. three feasts of the Holy Angel during this month of October. What is an angel? Angels are pure spirits. They do not have body. They are not material. We cannot touch them. We cannot see them. We cannot smell them. And since they do not have a body, they cannot die. They are immortal. Not eternal, because they have been created, but immortal, as our soul is. What about their wings? I'm afraid to say they don't have wings. They are always represented with wings, yes, because of their mission. Angel means, you know, angel is from the Latin angelus, which means messenger. God uses them as messengers to communicate with men, as we see with Saint Gabriel appearing to the Blessed Virgin Mary. And when they appear to men, they often take a human appearance, not too afraid, to be able to be understood, even if they do not have a body. Therefore, because they are sent to men and can go anywhere, they are represented with wings. They are messengers, but they are first servants, servants of God. Their first mission is to praise God. If you take a look at the Mass of St. Michael today, it's all about their mission of praise. In the intro, it Benedicite Dominum omnes angeli eius. And we say the same in the we have said the same in the gradual, and it will be the same in the communion. Bless the Lord, all you his angels. In the communion, we will sing a hymn and exalt him above all forever. And in the offertory, an angel stood near the altar of the temple, having a golden cherubim in his hand. And there was given to him much incense, and the smoke of the perfumes ascended before God. Alleluia. Yes, this is the first mission of the angels, to praise God. But why do we speak about good angels and bad angels? Obviously, all of them have been created good. But as we will all have, they had also a trial. They had to choose God or to reject him. Some did accept, receive God as he were. And it is who is like God of Saint Michael. And some did not want to submit. I won't serve. The sin of the rebel angels, is therefore a sin of pride. Actually, there is pride in every sin. The will does not want to submit to God. It will be the same with Adam and Eve. They know that they cannot eat this particular fruit, but they do, listening to the devil who says, "You will be like God." And it is the same for each of us. We sin when we know that something is not approved by God, but we do it anyway. We prefer our will to his will. It is pride. Since the sin of and the fall of some angels, the good ones will help us to love God and to persevere, but the evil ones will make sure we forget about God and we don't take it too seriously. They will try their best to keep us far from God. And we must be aware of it. As the French poet Charles Baudelaire says, "The greatest trick the devil ever pulled was convincing the world he did not exist." And he does exist. He has the power of an angel, so he can move our imagination, he can move corporal sins, he can do many things, but he cannot move our will. All his powers are submitted to God's permission. And it is very clear if you read the book of Job in the Holy Scriptures. The devil says that Job is good because he is rich, but if he lost everything, he would rebel against God. Therefore, God lets the devil remove everything from Job, and Job will remain faithful to God, saying, "The Lord has given, the Lord has taken away. Blessed be the name of the Lord." It is the reason why we must be always full of confidence and hope. Yes, the devil will try to make us fall, and he will try his best, But as long as we want to remain with God, as long as we are resolved to be faithful to God, we will always be able to. We have all the means we need, especially in the sacraments. The devil cannot move our will. We remain free, free to say yes to God or no to and no to the evil one. Yes, we must be prudent, aware of his tricks, but also aware of the presence of the good angels, who are also there to help us. Especially on Tuesday, on their feast day, let us think that we remember that we are a guardian angel, given by God to protect us, to protect me, to guide me personally. Read the book of Tobias, and you will see what a guardian angel does. He should be our best friend. Let us not ignore him, but rather pray, invoke him, ask for his advice. Remember often his presence, so that we do not sin, we do not offend God, nor our neighbor. And amongst all the angels, let us have a special devotion to Saint Michael, protector of the Church. Let us pray in time of temptation, of doubt, of danger. And today let us pray especially for the Church, for the coming Synod in Rome. Dear faithful, let us take advantage of this month of October to remember that the angels do exist, that they are there to praise God, but also to protect us, to guide us, to speak to us on behalf of God. They are his messengers. We also remember the existence of the bad angels, of the devil, so that we do not fall into his tricks, but being full of confidence that he is not all powerful, and that if we want to and we trust God, we will be able to overcome him always. For this beautiful battle, this holy battle, we remain close to Our Lady, Queen of Angels, strong as an army ranged in battle. She is our mother. And let us remember that we also have a brother, a guardian angel, and we will pray him every day using this beautiful prayer, Angel of God.
2: A short meditation from the wisdom of the saints. The poor monk is Lord of the world. He has handed all his cares over to God, and by his faith has obtained all men as his servants. St. John Climacus.
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4: I'll give you another entry of these very exciting exciting stories about Mexico. I had been living there for just a few months, actually, or maybe as much as half a year. And one of the gentlemen there, who is part of the family that pretty much runs the chapel, everyone's different set of brothers, all married, and they're very active in the chapel. This one was kind of innocent, though. And he said, "You know, Father, you got to use so-and-so. He's my nephew's son. He's a great driver. He'll drive you on Saturday afternoon to Saltillo," was the name of the place, which is about 3.5 hours away, sometimes as much as 4 hours away, straight shot east across the desert. And he said he's a really good driver and he'll take care of you. That way you don't have to you don't have to stay awake driving, all the rest of it. So I found his nephew's son, about a 20 to 25 year old young man, kind of a big guy, a small car, big guy. And we got in the car and we left going east. And that kid was an absolute maniac driving the car. I mean, I didn't know how he thought he was not going to get into an accident. And this is Mexico, and pretty rural, so people leave their donkeys on the side of the road, and they leave their horses on the side of the road. And sometimes those animals get up into the highway, you know? And there was a point, finally, this kid's going like 80 or 90 miles an hour, straight shot the whole way. In kilometers, I don't know what that is, 120 or something like that, probably more than that. And you know, one of those horses wants to cross the road just when he's going, you know, at breakneck speed. And the kid didn't even slow down, so I'm surprised we didn't get into an accident. And I was kind of praying the whole way that a cop would stop us. You know, just pull us over already. I'll pay $150. We're going to put up this maniac, you know. And somehow, some way, our guardian angels got us to the destination on a Saturday afternoon, Saltillo. I was very grateful for that. I remember calling a friend of mine at that time and just complaining about it and thinking, that dear man who made the recommendation that his nephew's son could drive us, he's crazy. You know, innocence is good for getting to heaven, but it's not that good for surviving in this world. Unless you all become like little stupid children, you shall not enter the kingdom of heaven. Sorry, our Lord didn't say stupid. But this fellow was heavy on the innocence and low on the, you know, wisdom. There we are. So so we were there Saturday afternoon, Sunday, and then we traveled to another place, which was closer, just about an hour and a half away. I can't remember that trip, but it must have been something harrowing as well. And then I think it was Monday morning, we were still in the city of Monterey, or Monday afternoon, and we had to drive from one place to another in the city, and then after that we would have Mass in the evening in Monterey and then drive all the way back to the origin, which is, you know, 4 hours away, 4.5 hours away, Gomez Palacio. Well, sometime that afternoon, Monday afternoon, we were in the downtown area of Monterey, and I don't know what happened exactly, but maybe he pulled out too far into an intersection, and a city bus just came rolling, blowing us away, and it ran right into the hood of the car, knocked us way to the right, I don't know what. So the car was debilitated in just city driving, and maybe even, not totaled, but pretty well damaged. And so right away you get out and you discuss with the driver of the other vehicle about who did what and who's guilty and all the rest of it. This is not Singapore, by the way, that I'm talking about. We're talking about the rule of the jungle here, you know, eat or get eaten. The strongest survives. So my driver got out of the car, the driver of the bus got out of the bus, and they just started shouting at each other, no, you did this, no, it's you, you did this, no, you did this. This is useless. So eventually a cop came along and I don't know what, they had our car towed away into had our car impounded for about a month because of this wonderful driver that so-and-so had suggested to take me to these cities, you know. And anyway, so I discovered that night that we would have to take the bus home. But they have nice buses, they go across the highways. Those are tour buses. And even though that was not the plan to use a bus, I felt so good, you know, driving back in a bus with night goes at a nice, even speed and doesn't do any jerky movements. And if there are any horses that want to cross the road, the bus can easily roll over them. So what is the moral of this story? If you ever go to Mexico as a missionary, it's not as romantic and idealistic as the Franciscan friars going across the desert on their little mules and visiting houses and having beans and tequila. It's gotten a little bit more modern than that, and I think they're still having a hard time making their modernization mix with all the primitive things around. There we are. So, here's another moral of this story. Despite all those things, I'm sure it was a great weekend of taking care of souls, plenty of confessions, plenty of catechism classes, plenty of, the Holy Ghost doing his work. So sometimes those are just the conditions that we have to work under sometimes. And it worked very well. I don't remember if that young man ever helped me again for driving. I think I got out of it again after that. No, I can drive myself. No. Eventually he got married to someone. Young lady, that was kind of fun too. I don't know if they got married at our church. I think it was one of those cases where the girl is too involved with the Novus Ordo, so the parents don't want us doing the marriage and that sort of stuff. But they kept contact with me, like some sort of mentor for them. And some of the other stories are pretty fun too, but that'd be for another day. So we're going over the qualities of God, how He is, He's the uncaused cause. He's the one who orders the universe. He's the one who puts the intelligence that puts everything together. There's an order of perfection from the lowest animals to the highest animals, then the humans, the angels, and God. All these are different proofs for God's existence. All this belongs to, I believe in God, in the Apostles' Creed. So, we want to consider, again, what is God, and then also some of his attributes. So, God is a spirit. Isaiah 45, verse 15. In this life, God is a hidden God. He is a spirit. We're thankful that God is a spirit, because if he was always around us at all times, showing us his face and showing us who he is, some of us might risk not believing in him. I think Father Summers was giving that last night in the sermon about the Holy Eucharist. He said, some of us might say, well, if I had only lived at the time of the apostles and actually saw our divine Lord and saw him work some miracles and kind of felt his warmth and all that, I'm sure I would have followed him. I never would have had any doubt of faith. But since I've been born in the 20th or 21st century, after our Lord, or of our Lord, I should say, you know, we only have what's recorded about him. And then we see him, but it's in the Holy Eucharist, but it's only with the eyes of faith. We can't really see and hear and talk to him. And I think Father Summers was shooting down that argument pretty hard by saying, oh, yeah? What about all those people who live with our Lord and said, he's not the Son of God, let him be crucified, you know? So it can't be absolutely convincing to have our Lord living amongst us. Look what they did to him when he was alive. And even his friends had a hard time believing in his divinity sometimes. So it's a little bit of six one, half dozen the other. You know, you and I, we have only the Blessed Sacrament to look at and say, that is God. But we've also got 2,000 years of history of the church, evidence of saints, great writings of fathers of the church, a whole Christian society that has predated us to say, yes, that is our Lord in the Blessed Sacrament. So we've got some pretty strong arguments about the fact that our Lord is God. And what we're talking about right now is God is a spirit, and I'm counting the blessings of that, because if we always did see him, look what happened with the time of the people, the time of the apostles. A lot of people denied that our Lord is God. Sometimes it's better to have your catechism and the evidence of the church, evidence of good saints and evidence of your good parents, and say, okay, let faith, my faith has enough to be fed on, you know, faith is in the intellect, now just continue to behave accordingly. If God were not a spirit, then we would judge him by tiny little material things. You know, if God, you know, let's take the story of Tobias in the Old Testament. You probably know most of the story. The angel Raphael, the archangel Raphael, guided him, the young Tobias, in a journey from someplace in Jerusalem to, on his way to Gabelos, or Reges, halfway there and then back again. Well, Raphael was his guide, but Raphael disguised himself as someone called Ananias. Raphael's a pure spirit, but he took on human flesh in order to give the impression that he was human to take this man on his journey. Well, the work that Raphael did was amazing. Between having this young man, or saving him from being killed by a fish, must have been a large fish, and then also getting him married off to a young woman named Anna, who had seven husbands die on her already on the wedding night, and then also collecting the debt from Rages, from a man named Gabelus, and then bringing back all kinds of riches to the family of Tobias and his father, Tobias. You know, between all those things, we have almost miracles, every single one of them. And this only appears to be a man. You know, you can tell that this man, this what appears to be a man, is a messenger from God. He's an angel, all right? And how much of that angel or that angelic spirit can you fit into one man? It just doesn't work. You know, When they finally discovered that it was an angel, they were all bowing down in adoration before him. He said, no, don't do that. I'm the one who bows in adoration before God the Father. There's seven of us before the throne of God. If you were to have almost divine beings, well, the angel's not a divine being yet, but he lives in heaven. If you're going to have spirits going around disguised as human beings, there would be so much of their power and the things they could do that would be sort of limited by them being locked up inside of this human body all the time. So we cannot gauge the immensity of God by putting him into puny, tiny, material things. That is why we're grateful that God is a spirit. Once in a while, God has taken some forms to have an interaction with humanity, encounter with humanity. That's when he took the form of a dove at the baptism of our Lord. And now we're talking about the Holy Spirit, the Holy Ghost, third person. And also he took the form of fiery tongues at Pentecost to show that the knowledge of God, the reality of God, was going to go out to all the nations by power of the mouth. That's why all the apostles received fiery tongues upon their head. So God is a spirit. And next, there is only one God. If there were more than one God, he would not be God. I remember this one from some theology class in the seminary. I remember the teacher said, okay, just for the sake of argument, let's imagine that there are two gods. Well, one of the definitions of God is that he's almighty, which is what we're describing right here. He has every perfection, and not only does he have every perfection, but he is every perfection. We'll see a little bit more of that later on. But he is wisdom, he is being, he is truth, he is beauty. He doesn't just have those things in an eminent degree, in an infinite degree. And when you and I have wisdom or beauty or truth, we're just participating in the wisdom or beauty or truth that God is, not just God has, God is. So, if you were to have two of these beings, can you say creatures? If you were to have two of these beings, only one could be infinite, you see? Infinite means no bounds or no boundaries. How can you conceive of two infinites? One would always be knocking the other one out of the picture, or one of them would always be sort of, you know, stymied, I guess you'd say, sort of lessened so the other one could extend. Even if you were worlds and worlds and worlds above us, next to the infinite being, he would still look small. So just in the case or by the consideration of logic, you can't come to the conception that there is more than one God, because he is the infinite being. If there was another God, there would be two infinites, and then we already have contradiction in terms. Two without ends. Nope, there can only be one without end. So why is it that with the pagans, whether they be Egyptians or Greeks or Romans, Etruscans, whichever dynasty in the past, why is it with these people, these pagan peoples, they always have many gods? Well, they did not have revelation like we have and like the Jewish people before our Lord had. They did not have revelation. They were cut off somehow from the history of Adam and Eve. And so these people observed virtue in one direction, and they also observed vice in the other. And they were impressed by both things. So they would make gods and goddesses of things that were good, and gods and goddesses of things that were evil. So they had a problem of adoring virtue. Oh, that's a good thing. although that's a good thing, but they would put that at the level of God or a God, and they would be fearful of danger, and they put that at the level of a God. And that's why they had many gods. And that's a corruption. The more you observe societies that have many gods, the more you observe people getting away from the truth, which is the true God. You probably know that, and this is in the book of the Acts of the Apostles, St. Paul preached to a city in Greece. I'm blanking out right now. I think it's Athens. He had preached to a city in Athens, and he said, I noticed when I came here that you have a statue on the outskirts of the city that says, dedicated to the unknown God, whose name we do not know. And he said, I'm here to tell you about the unknown God. Because you're right, you're looking for one God. That is correct. Monotheism. There's something good about you, because normally Greeks will have, they start with Zeus. That's kind of the most powerful god, but then they have the god of travel and the god of war and the god of wine and the god of love, and it goes on and on. Goddess of different things as well. He said, but there's something good. You have a good spirit because you have the altar dedicated to the unknown God. You have a sense that there must be only one in charge of everything, and you're right. I'm here to tell you who he is and what his name is. And he would have started with the God of Moses, God of Abraham, Isaac, Jacob, etc., and Moses, and then told them about the incarnation of God, who is our Lord. And then he told them about how our Lord was crucified and rose from the dead. And that's where they began to not take him seriously anymore. They kind of laughed him to scorn. But they did say, we will hear you on another day, which back in those days, I'm not exactly sure if it's what we say, you know. Goodbye, don't call us, we'll call you. We will hear you on another day. It might have had that sense back then, or it might have been an honest expression like, this is a little bit too much for us to handle right now. We would like to consider this later with you. Possible. And if you're real, you'll keep coming back. But at least the Greeks had that goodness to come to that part. They were getting away from that worship of many gods. And I repeat, the worship of many gods, it's a real corruption, and a lot of times it tends towards Satanism, because eventually when you're having the fear for those evil gods,

But we see his divine perfections reflected in different ways in creatures. In God, his wisdom, his power, his justice are all the same and are identified with him. So that's just three attributes I pulled out: wisdom, power, and justice. Now, how is it that all three of those things could be the same thing in him? And the answer is, it is because you and I, we kind of complicate things. We're the ones who always analyze or dissect everything down to different qualities and attributes. So we have to think separately of God's wisdom, and then God's power, and God's justice. But again, if God is one, and God is an infinite God, which he is, all these things are going to be one big quality in him, and not only one big quality in him, but they are him. That almost sounds like bad English, but they are him. We're the ones who divide all these things. He is all wisdom and power and justice, and it can only have its beginning in one source, and that's God. So these three things, and many more attributes of God, they all belong to a God who is infinite, and since we can't say there are several infinites, we have to say that all these are part of one infinite, which is God. You know, I know I'm saying a bunch of stuff here, and some of the concepts are, well, kind of difficult to grasp. But heaven is a place, and hopefully all of us will go there one day. But the more I think about it and pray about it and meditate about it, it seems like heaven is just the mind of God. You know, you have the planet Earth, and you have a bunch of other planets in our solar system, and then our sun. And then you find out that our sun sometimes can be minor compared to other suns, which are the stars. And then those stars can be centers of other solar systems. And then you start getting this huge idea of immensity, immensity, immensity. And all that is still physical. And somewhere or other, this physical universe reaches a limit. And then outside of that is God, which is true. God must be so immense. I'm starting to have a hard time saying, where is this place, heaven? I think it's just the mind of God that all of us get into, because he is all wisdom, all power, all justice. All the perfections you can ever imagine are him, are in him, and are him. Why do you need a place outside of the physical universe to enjoy those things? I think you just sort of go inside of him. Did you ever see that movie? I think it's called The Truman Show, some Jim Carrey thing. Can't imagine, I just said his name from this pulpit. Everyone else comes here and talks about the Militia Immaculata, etc. Anyway, back to Jim Carrey's movie. So, this is called The Truman Show, and I think you know what, the idea of the reality TV, whatever, that took off, the reality show, that took off about 20 or 30 years ago, and I think it's sort of feeding off of that theme. Well, poor Jim, or whatever his name was as a character, he didn't know it, but he was actually the victim of someone doing a big reality show. And anyone who was involved in the program were just actors. The people he got to know, the people who went to buy things from the store, whatever it was, they were just actors. And about the age of 30 or 40, he came to this realization, like, something keeps repeating itself around here. These are all fake people. And anyway, so he went out in a boat to see if he could get to the ends of this, whatever he was in, which must be the boundaries of the reality show. And he sailed for a couple or 3 miles with whoever runs the reality program, giving a huge tempest that was all a controlled atmosphere. And he bumped into a wall. he thought he was going into the blue horizon, but his boat just bumped into a wall. And he got out of the boat, and he climbed something, some ladder or whatever it was, and he found an exit door, and that's where he found out that for sure all this is just one big fake reality show, if that's not contradictory. So that's a concept I have in my mind. Can we really get to the end of the physical universe like that? And I have a hard time picturing that. You just kind of go into

0: God after a while, and we call that heaven. And that brings another thought to mind. Sorry, I can't resist because these things connect after a while. I was not in the seminary when this happened. I think I was at least 10 years out of the seminary. I think maybe Father Summers knows the story. There was some seminarian who was quite intelligent. He's kind of he's a Latin American of some sort, a Mexican, I don't know what country. Quite intelligent. And he also spoke French. And he's a little bit nerdy, maybe even a lot nerdy. And, you know, the kind of guy that doesn't like to play soccer, but he likes to just take walks on a Sunday afternoon instead of do the rough and tough sports. All right, so I think the professor was Father James Peake, who is from New Zealand, and he's got a nice exaggerated New Zealand accent in living in America at the seminary. So one of these days they're on this topic about the physical universe and its boundaries and all the rest of it, and this seminarian raises his hand and says, you know, Father so-and-so, I'm really interested in this topic of the physical boundaries of the physical universe, and I don't know, how far away is it or whatever? I'm just very interested in this sort of topic. And he says, the professor, oh, whoa, Jimmy, or whatever his name was, oh, whoa, Jimmy, and I can think of a lot of people that would like to send you there, too. To the limits of the universe and bye-bye and beyond. All right, all this to tell you that God does not just have divine perfections. God is divine perfections, and eventually it all kind of balls up into just one big perfect. Not one big perfection, but just one big perfect. And if you and I have intelligence and wisdom, power, and justice in these different things, which we do, they are for real, but they're only like what we call small participations in the wisdom, justice, and power that God is. That's what makes us special. We're made in the image and likeness of God. We have His Godness in us just by being creatures with intellect and will. It's really fabulous. Well, I suppose the animals also have Godness in them in as much as they exist, but we're on a higher level. So God is one, and next we consider God is eternal. I am who I am. I already talked about this last week with you, where God says, I am being of myself. I don't depend on any other being for my being. I have it. I am it. If you have being, it's because you have something from my being. If I did not focus on you for one millisecond, you would slip out of existence. You would lose my being in you. That's what they call annihilation. You turn into nothing. The word annihilation has the word N-I-H-I-L in it, nihil or nihil. It means nothing. And we would be annihilated if God were to leave his being, his presence from us at any one moment. There never was a time when God did not exist. He is eternal. That word eternal means kind of like ex terminus. It means outside of time. Instead of X, it just be A, put A or E, and then ternal, like terminus, has no ending either on this side or that side, has no ending at the side of beginning and no ending at the side of ending. It's just without terminus. So there never was a time when God did not exist. And in fact, God does not live in time anyway. So the whole idea of before, during, and after is incongruous with God. He lives in what we call the eternal now. You're supposed to be sleeping when I talk like this. I'm supposed to have a chalkboard up here and drawing pictures and whatever, and when I turn around to the congregation, they're supposed to be sleeping. All right, well, why doesn't God have a before, during, and after? You and I have a before, during, and after, and that's because we live in the physical universe, and we have the thing called time, which is the measuring of physical movement. Even before clocks were invented, wristwatches, sundials, any way of measuring time, there is still the measure of movement, even without clocks. Just walking, you know, you have one step, then another step, then another step. Physical movement is being marked by your walking, or my breathing, or my moving of my hands. There's physical movement being measured there. And for that reason, I have a before, or live in a before, a during, and an after. But God does not have physical motion, since he's a spirit. He can intervene with the world that does have physical motion, but he, in and of himself, doesn't have that. So there's no before, during, and after. Sometimes people have a hard time with this concept that God knows the future. They think, well, that sounds like a fortune teller or someone that observes their crystal ball. So why would God be knowing the future? And I remember sometime, and maybe I told you this before, this is going back to 11th or 12th grade in Nova Sorda High School with supposedly a well-established and venerable nun in front of us teaching the class. And someone said something like, this whole thing about God knowing the future, I just don't get it. And the nun, instead of saying, well, what's wrong with that? Didn't you learn that in your catechism, that God knows the future? What are you asking questions about? The nun says, well, who told you that God knows the future? That's not true. Take the habit off that woman. Don't worry, she didn't have a habit on anyway. She just lost her rights to her habit. Now, guess what? She's not wearing one. That's why she doesn't have the truth either. No, that's not true. What she said was not true. Of course God knows the future. Because guess what? It's not a future to him. And the past is not a past to him either. And the present is, well, I guess you could say it's a present. Everything is one big present for him, one big now for him. We're the ones that have a future because we're marking time in a physical way. God is not marking time in a physical way. He looks and sees it all at once. But I guess the nun didn't know that answer. They didn't study St. Thomas Aquinas or whatever it is. She didn't have that answer. So, he lives in the eternal now, where you have St. Paul saying, Christ, today, yesterday, and forever. That's kind of telling us the same thing. We have our Lord Jesus Christ, who is God, and he lives today, yesterday, and forever. It means it doesn't make a difference whether you're an apostle with him at the beginning or a martyr or of the first three centuries of the church or someone living in this post-Christian era of the 21st century. As long as you have the divine life of our Lord in your soul, you're living the eternal life with our Lord Jesus Christ, who is God, that doesn't have a yesterday, today, and tomorrow. Christ the same, yesterday, today, and forever. And we living in Christ. 2 Peter 3, verse 8. One day with the Lord is as 1,000 years, and 1,000 years are as one day. Millions of years are just a blip on the screen for God. That's from C.S. Lewis. He considers this, that we're humans and we have our own way of marking of time and all the rest of it. We say, such and such, that was ancient history. You know, the Middle Ages, it went from about the year 700 to the year 1200. That was the height of Christianity, which it certainly is. And ever since then, we've kind of been in a decline. And each year, I don't know what they call a graph that looks like this. Instead of a decline that looks like this, it's a decline that's on a curve. That's where we're at. It took us about 700 years to get here, but here we are. And we think about, I sure wish I lived 1,000 years ago because then I could have lived in Christianity, you know. But now, since that time, the Protestants took over, then the rationalists, and now it looks like we don't have any Western people, kind of like we're Western people, that are really interested in Christianity anymore. And now it looks like it's time for paganism to take over again. And all that took 2,000 years. Relative to God, who is eternal, that 1,200 years of Christianity at its height is like that. You know, it's very quick. And God's own people, the Jewish people, are going to get the faith one of these days. I don't think I'll see it in my lifetime, but that's going to be huge, and that's going to be another age. Well, God's own people lived for 4,000 years, almost, well, maybe 2,000 or 3,000 years before he came. That was huge. But apparently for God, it's not that much time. So it has been our turn. It looks like we're losing our turn. But for God, it's not that long. Millions of years are a blip on the screen for God. One day with the Lord is as 1,000 years, and 1,000 years are as one day. So I was once told this story about a man that heard this about God, that million years, one day, same thing. One day, a million years, same thing. And also the same with money, that $1 million is the same for God as maybe $1 or $2. So there's this kind of poor man. He wanted to have a little bit more money. So he said, well, God, you know, for you, $1 million is like one day is like $1 million. $1 million is like $1 or $2 for you. $1 or $2 for you is $1 million. Doesn't make any difference. Therefore, God, could I have $1 million? And God said, wait a day. Just wait a day. You know, that could be 10,000 years as far as God is concerned, but wait a day. God is, so we've looked at him, God is one, God is eternal, God is hidden, he's a spirit, there's only one God. God is omnipresent. God is present with his power everywhere, and he fills all space, Genesis 28, verse 16. These were the words of Jacob when he saw the ladder, Jacob's ladder. He saw angels going up and down the ladder, meaning men will be making their prayer towards God, and God will be responding with his grace towards men. But all of this is showing that God has power, which is present everywhere. God is omnipresent. I'm trying to think if I had something to add to that. Well, it's pretty much the same thought. If this whole physical universe is bounded by God, we have the idea that all of this exists because of him and in him. That's the only reason for the physical universe being here, because it's participates in the being of God. That being the case, how could you have a place where God is not? All created things exist in God, therefore he is everywhere. God has no limits. This is kind of connected to God being omnipresent in all places. God has no limits, therefore he's measured by no place, even though he is in every place at once. St. Augustine says that we should avoid all vice. Yeah, God is in every place at once. Therefore, St. Augustine says, avoid all vice, because we would not do any of the disgraceful things that we do in front of man. How dare we do them in front of God? There's a lot of truth in that, you know. I know we all know it. We had it in our catechism, etc. But there must come a time in our lives, and maybe not with everyone, but where we get a little bit hardened, or a little bit jaded. I think that's the word, jaded. You know, we say, okay, looking at this bad book or whatever it is, I would never do that in front of a friend. I have too much human respect for that. I wouldn't want him to think badly of me. Well, the friend's not here right now. No one sees me. I know, yes, God sees me, but God sees a lot of stuff, so therefore I don't care. That's bad. That's bad. And as children, we know that. But as adults, we get a little bit jaded, and we don't care. And what I really think that is a lack of faith. Because if we were convinced that God is all-powerful, his wisdom is just and his power identified, they are him, etc., God is everywhere, there's not a place where he is not. I am the reflection of God, and as much as I have I have intellect and will like God has. If I was convinced of all of these things because I have the faith and I have the faith in a strong way, well, then I would never submit to this type of thinking. Well, I would never do such and such in front of a friend of mine, but I don't care if God sees me because it's not that important. That's terrible. I think it shows a strong lack of faith. But sooner or later, we all get tempted that way. And what's the answer? St. James says, pray for more faith. Pray for more faith. Pray to be convinced of the divinity of God, of the divinity of our Lord. Pray to be convinced of what that means. God is everywhere. I'm a part of God. I need to go back to Him. But if I behave in such a way that just makes God angry, I'll never be able to go back to Him. First glorious mystery of the Rosary is the resurrection. We pray for more faith, because you'd have to admit the resurrection is, if you were an apostle and you saw it, you'd say, that's great, I'm absolutely convinced. If you're not an apostle and you only have heard about it, you say, come on, rise from the dead, how could that be? And in fact, I forgot to mention that back in the story of St. Paul preaching to the Greeks in the Areopagus, that's the word, he told them about the resurrection of our Lord, and they just, that's where they didn't take him seriously at all. So the resurrection is a big test of faith if you haven't actually witnessed it. But that's why in the first glorious mystery, we pray in the resurrection, we pray for more faith. We need more faith, and so that we can behave in a faithful way, and that would be not doing bad things, because God is present. Not doing bad things or even thinking bad things, because God is present. This remembrance of the presence of God will keep us out of all sin. It also increases our zeal in God's service. God is present in a special way in heaven. He's present in a special way in the souls of the just, in the state of grace. And he's present in a special way in the Blessed Sacrament. That is the real presence of our Lord. All of Him is contained in every particle. There's no place where God is not. The continual remembrance of the presence of God is very useful to us. It has great power to deter us from sin and to keep us in the grace of God. It increases our zeal. All right, so next time we get together, I can explain to you that God is immutable. He never changes. God is omniscient. He's all wise. And many other interesting points for the next session, which will not be next Friday, but the following Friday.
1: So, Light of Faith, we are continuing our catechism, which we are continuing over the commandments, the Ten Commandments, as we've been learning, that there is not sufficient just simply to believe, but one also must do. And the great commandments exactly tell us what we must do in order to obtain eternal life. Remember what our Lord says, it is not everyone who says, Lord, Lord, enters into the kingdom of heaven, but rather those who do the will of my Father, they will enter into the kingdom of heaven. And so that is why we have a whole series of what we call the commandments, which are things which tell us what to do. And so just as you have a manual how to drive your car in order to obtain to get to your destination, so also our soul to get to its destination, which is heaven, has to do certain things. And so there's a manual given, you know, for our soul, which we call the Ten Commandments. And above all, we have those which are called the works of mercy. Remember, that is exactly what our Lord says many times in the Gospel. Because you did this to the least of my little ones, I know thou will be blessed. Receive 100-fold in this life, in eternal life, and abundance. And so, and also our Lord condemns those who did not visit Him, those who did not give Him to eat, and those who did not give Him to drink, and those who did not visit Him, and so forth. And so our Lord is very clear that in order to obtain eternal life, we must practice these works of corporal and spiritual works of mercy. And we saw the corporal works of mercy last time. And so today we're going to look at the spiritual works of mercy, which are very important, in fact, more important than the corporal works of mercy. The reason being is because the soul is so much more important than the body. The body, no matter how much you might do for it, will disappear someday. Will certainly go into the tomb, and there will be no turn back to the dust from which it came. Whereas the soul is eternal. And so that which we do for the soul has an eternal aspect. This is immortal, just like the soul is. And so these works are much more long-during,
2: much more greater also because the soul is that what gives life to the body. And so if you give these works done to the soul, increase the life of that soul and therefore increase its happiness. And so one of the chief spiritual works of mercy, remember there are seven, and so we'll go through them one by one. The chief spiritual works of mercy are seven. Firstly, to admonish the sinner. To admonish the sinner. Notice this in the very first place. This is one of the best things you can actually do for somebody who is in sin is to admonish them. And what does that mean? Simply to warn them. Warn them of the danger that their soul is in. Warn them of the danger that is approaching. Warn them of the dangers of judgment, dangers of hell, the dangers of purgatory. All these things which are a true danger for the soul. That is why you must admonish them. Because if they do not know what is coming, or if they are ignoring what is coming, or simply not living according to how they should, well then to admonish them is a great act of mercy. Just like when you have the constructions on the roads here, you have many times, you have these traffic cones, you have these lights and everything. What are they doing? They're telling you there's a big problem ahead, there's a big ditch, if you keep going straight, you're going to fall right into it, and now you're going to wreck your car. Well, the same thing we have to do for our soul. And so there are certain places, certain dangers that we have to be careful about. And if we do not, we will ruin our soul. We will ruin our lives. And we will have not a happy eternity, but rather a very sad one. And so that is why we do have to admonish the sinner. It is something that's completely forgotten in our day and age. And many people have this false illusion of mercy. Well, let him be, God is merciful. Well, God is merciful exactly in warning us. Our Lord and Savior Jesus Christ, the Sacred Heart Himself, speaks of the fire of hell 60 times, over 60 times in the New Testament. And He says exactly that fire that is not extinguished and that worm which dieth not. And so our Lord is admonishing us so many times in the Gospel that we cannot doubt the existence of hell. And our Lord even says, many there are who are found therein, whereas seek the narrow way, says our Lord. And that is, in fact, most of our Lord's sermons are simply admonishing us not to stop doing that because you're going to wreck your soul, you're going to wreck your eternity. And so that is why we have to think about admonishing the sinner as being the first of the spiritual works of mercy, because without it, so many souls are lost. So many spiritual beings are condemned to hell for all eternity. And then we have the second of the spiritual works of mercy, which is to instruct the ignorant. To instruct. What does that mean, to instruct? It's very similar to what the word we say of formation, of a educational formation. To instruct means to give a structure to somebody. Somebody who is ignorant has no direction in their life, no idea what they are here for, no idea what they're going to do tomorrow, no idea of anything, because why? They have no structure to their lives, because they have no knowledge. It is knowledge that gives a sense of order. It gives a sense of direction. It gives a sense of purpose. And without instruction, you are simply lost. If you don't have a map, where are you going to go? If you don't have no idea where your destination is, how in the world are you going to make progress to this direction? You're not. You're simply not. I don't know if any of you have been in the army, but that is one of the first things they teach you in navigation, is put you in a forest in the middle of nowhere and tell you to get out of it. And how to do that? You have a formation. You have exactly instructions. You have a compass. You have the sun. You have all the different means in order to get your way out of there. But if you don't have this, if you don't have that knowledge, you are stuck and you're going to starve to death in the middle of nowhere. And so that's the same thing that's happening to souls. Souls are doing this on a spiritual level everywhere, which is why instruction is absolutely fundamental. And to instruct the ignorant is a great work of mercy, because exactly by this instruction, they have a sense of direction, a sense of purpose, a sense of order. And then they can at least do something with their lives, right? And so, that instructing the ignorant, and so that is a work that every teacher especially has as their Christian vocation, is to instruct these poor little ones, right, who have no idea how to read, how to write, or do anything like this. And so exactly to instruct them in any sort of thing is a great work of mercy. And notice we're not speaking just about spiritual knowledge even. Even that knowledge of how to speak, how to write, what the grammar is, and so, and how to spell, and all these different things. Very fundamental skills, but yet they are so necessary for just what we call human life. That is a great work of mercy for that soul, to be able to read and write and do all these other things. That is exactly why instructing the ignorant is a great spiritual work of mercy. Then finally, then we have the next one, the counsel of the doubtful. The doubtful are those who know something and yet are unsure how to act. That is what doubts are. Doubts are not, you know, are denial. They are simply confusion, right? They know what is right and yet how to do it, how to do this. You know, it's not very easy, and so they either hesitate or they're simply doubting how to go about it. You know, they often have some kind of knowledge, and yet that knowledge is not very sure, not very solid, not really part of them. They lack conviction. And so that is why to counsel them, to give them encouragement, and to give them greater light on how to accomplish something is a great work of mercy. Some people have, you know, not lofty ideals, noble ambitions, great ideas, great plans, and yet how to put them into practice without experience, without some kind of knowledge, you have no idea how to go about it. And so that is why you have to counsel the doubtful, those who have experience, those who have a little bit of context with other people or some kind of idea what that is supposed to do. Well, then you can help them. You can help them to find their way. They might know the right direction, for instance. They have the map, they have their catechism, and yet, you know, what do you do when it rains? What are all these other problems? You know, you have all sorts of other problems that you didn't, that's not on the map, so to speak. And that is why they are doubting. And so that is why to counsel them, to encourage them, you know, on their way. And then finally, to comfort the sorrowful. That is a great work of mercy. Why are we sorrowful? What is that? Because we have lost something or didn't obtain something that we wanted. And so there is a sorrow in our heart because of something that is missing, right? Either a person or a thing or anything of that sort. And therefore we have to comfort them, or as it says here, what does that mean? To strengthen within, to give us hidden interior strength that it allows them to continue in spite of the loss, in spite of the pain, in spite of the sadness. So that is why to comfort the sorrowful is a great work of mercy. How many souls lose their way, lose even their faith because of something they've lost, or especially of someone that they've lost. They lose their direction because they lose that precious help, that precious friend that they once had. They are now without that person. And so they are sorrowful, and so oftentimes they give up. Sometimes they no longer struggle. Sometimes they simply fall into all sorts of despair and sad thoughts because they don't have someone to strengthen them. And so that is why we need to strengthen or to comfort the sorrowful, as it says here. That means to give them strength. It doesn't mean to make them feel better. You know, that's oftentimes confused. You know, some people say, well, don't worry, it's not a problem. It's not true. It's simply not true. If you've lost a husband, if you've lost a great friend, there's nothing that's going to bring that back. You know, we cannot be an illusion. That is a hurt that takes a long time to recover from. And so simply to tell somebody that it's not a hurt is a lie. It's not true. You have to give them the strength to go through it, the strength to carry the cross. Right? That is really what is necessary, not to simply hide it or put it under the carpet or say that it doesn't exist. That is not true. It is simply false. Same thing with a sickness or anything like this. Anything that causes us to be sorrowful, we have to face it. We have to be strong enough to overcome it. And that is why it's said, comfort the sorrowful, not to hide the pain or deaden it or give them morphine or whatever. No, we have to give them that strength that they can continue in spite of that sorrow. And then finally, then number five, to bear wrongs patiently. That is a very great work of mercy, that we are wronged, that there are people that do evil things to us, people do things that are wrong to us, people that offend us, people that, you know, look down on us or do all sorts of things against us. In fact, this whole world is very, very unfriendly. That is also a reality that we need to face, that the world is fundamentally against us because of original sin. Right? And so that is why that we have to bear those wrongs patiently, to not simply run away from them, but to bear them and to bear them patiently. And that is often what is most necessary, especially in a family, or especially the extended family, which is the church. No, that is to say that there are always people that hurt us, many times completely unwillingly, people are completely in ignorance. They have no idea that that word that they said hurt you, or that this was, you know, badly done, or whatever. They have no idea the effect. You know, they say something in passing, and that has a huge hurt on your heart, and yet they have no idea what they've done. And so that is why that if we keep that kind of pain, you know, in our heart and always look for revenge or look for some other way to get even because they hurt me, I'm going to hurt somebody else. No, that is not a Christian way of going about it. In fact, it's very hurtful for anybody. And so that is why that we must bear these wrongs patiently. Right? And so there's oftentimes the pagan world is very different for them. What goes around comes around, as they say. No, and so that because somebody hurt me, I have the right to hurt somebody else. Somebody stole from me, I can steal from somebody else. No, it's simply not true. It's simply not true. We have to bear those wrongs patiently. It doesn't mean that we tolerate injustice. No, it means that we simply are patient. That the wheels of justice are very slow, and yet they are enough. They will grind to the last farthing, as our Lord says. And so that's why we must be patient. That divine justice is divine, and so therefore it is only really in eternity that we will see that justice accomplished. And so that is why we must be patient. And then number six, to forgive all injuries. That is a great work of mercy as well. Because we have been wrong. We have been done badly too. And everybody has suffered some wrong, some injury somewhere. Right? Even by people that they love or people that love them. And so that is why we have to forgive them. To remember what our Lord says so often in the Gospel. Because if you do not forgive your brother from your heart, your heavenly Father will not forgive you. Even in Our Father, He says, forgive us our trespasses as we forgive those who trespass against us. There is a condition given by the mercy of God. Many people think that the mercy of God is without condition. That is not true. It's not true. Even in the Our Father, we say very clearly, forgive us our trespasses, forgive us our sins, as we forgive those who sin against us, who trespass against us. And so there is exactly the condition. There is a condition attached to that. To that forgiveness of God, we must also forgive our brother from our heart. That's what our Lord says so many times in the Gospel. Of that man who was pardoned 10,000 talents and yet throttles his neighbor for a few pence, is then brought before judgment seat. No, we're there because he did not forgive his neighbor. God forgave him, but he did not forgive his neighbor. And he was put into the dungeon until they got the last farthing from him. And so there we can see the forgive all injuries. Notice there's no exceptions there. There's no exceptions there. No, there are some injuries that are very difficult to forgive. There are some people who have betrayed you, some people who have done nasty things to you. And yet, we have to forgive them if we wish the forgiveness of God. And also, it's also good. Notice this is a spiritual work of mercy. That is to say, it's also good for our own soul. How many people live their lives completely eaten up by bitterness, eaten up by some sense of being done wrong to? And yet, if they just let it go, they would have so much more peace in their lives. There's no reason to carry all that. You don't need to carry somebody else's sin and somebody else's burden. My goodness, just let it go. Just let it go. That is what we mean by forgiveness. Forgiveness means exactly that, to let it go. Okay, and so that is why a great work of mercy. Notice a work of mercy, it's not a work of justice. It's a work of mercy. It's not something we are obliged. Strictly speaking, the Old Testament says an eye for an eye, a tooth for a tooth. That's strict justice. And so if we are going to go that way, we can. But remember, judge not or thou shalt be judged. That's what our Lord says. That strict justice, we can exact it, yes. But we will also be judged in the same manner that we judge others. And so yes, there is the virtue of justice, but we must forgive those injuries if we want to be forgiven. And then pray for the living and the dead. Notice this is the last of what we'll talk about today. To pray for the living and the dead is a great spiritual work of mercy. Because so much depends upon prayer. Asking God for all of those things that we need, not only for ourselves, but especially for others. And in fact, in asking for others, we implicitly ask also for ourselves. And so that is why it's a great work of mercy. And as a fact, one could call it the lifeblood of the church, to pray for the living and the dead. That's that reason that we have the liturgy, the holy sacrifice, and the mass, and all the rest is exactly to accomplish this great work of mercy, to pray for the living and the dead. And so that will continue. That will end our lesson for today, my dear faithful. But let us remember these spiritual works of mercy are the great source of joy and of charity and of life for each and every one of us and for our neighbor. So let us not hesitate to practice them and seek even the occasion, to practice these works of charity, that we might be perfect even as our Heavenly Father is perfect. And so we'll conclude today.
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2: This is the story of Winnie the Pooh and the Honey Tree. Let's begin now. Winnie the Pooh lived in an enchanted forest under the name of Sanders, which means he had the name over the door and he lived under it. Now when Pooh heard his Pooh-Coo clock, he knew it was time for something.
3: Think. Oh, yes. Time for my stoutness exercise.
2: Pooh stood in front of his mirror and tried to touch his toes.
3: Up, down, and touch the ground. Up, down, and touch the ground.
2: But instead of making him thin, the exercise made Pooh hungry. So he went to his cupboard, got down a honey jar, and inspected his honey supply.
3: Oh, bother. Empty again. Only the sticky parts left.
2: Pooh put his head in the jar and tried to get at the last bit of honey when he heard a buzzing sound.
3: That buzzing noise means something. And the only reason for making a buzzing noise that I know of is because you're a bee. And the only reason for being a bee is to make honey.
2: Pooh followed the bee outside to a nearby tree. High in a hole near the top sat a beehive full of honey.
3: And the only reason for making honey is so I can eat it.
2: So Pooh began to climb the honey tree. He climbed and he climbed. And just as Pooh neared the beehive, the branch he was standing on broke. And down went Pooh into a very prickly bush below.
3: Oh, bother.
2: Pooh brushed the prickles from his nose and decided to go ask Christopher Robin for help.
3: Christopher Robin, I was wondering if you had such a thing as a balloon about you.
2: Christopher Robin happened to have just the thing.
4: But what do you want a balloon for?
3: Honey, I shall fly like a bee up to the honey tree.
2: Pooh ran off to a very muddy place near the honey tree. And Christopher Robin followed. Pooh rolled around and around until he was covered with mud from his nose to his toes. Christopher Robin scratched his head and wondered what Pooh was up to.
4: What are you supposed to be, Pooh?
3: Oh, a little black rain cloud, of course. Now, would you aim me at the bees, please?
2: Christopher Robin handed Pooh the balloon and launched him into the air. Pooh rose higher and higher toward the hole in the top of the honey tree. And while he hovered outside, a bee flew from the hive and landed on Pooh's nose.
3: Christopher Robin, I think the bees suspect something. Maybe it would help with the deception if you would open your umbrella and say, "Tut, tut, it looks like rain."
2: So Christopher Robin opened his umbrella and paced back and forth beneath it.
4: Tut, tut, it looks like rain.
2: The little bee, however, was not fooled. He knew the difference between a rain cloud and a hungry Pooh bear. So he flew at Pooh and stung him directly on his softest spot.
3: Oh!
2: Pooh swung left, then right, then quite by accident swung his very sore bottom into the hole in the tree.
3: Oh, dear. I'm stuck.
2: In no time, the bees inside the tree created a mighty force, and they pushed Pooh out of the hole, sending him shooting across the sky. The balloon sputtered, and Pooh came tumbling downward.
3: Oh, bother. I think I shall come down now.
2: Pooh fell from the sky with the bees in hot pursuit. Christopher Robin gently caught him, and together they ran to the muddy place and jumped in. Christopher Robin opened his umbrella and they hid beneath it as the bees buzzed past. The bees did not bother them any more that day. Once Pooh began thinking about honey, he just couldn't stop. So he made his way to Rabbit's house for a light honey snack.
3: Hello, Rabbit.
5: Oh, dear. Hello, Pooh Bear. What a surprise. Well, how about lunch?
2: Pooh sat himself down at the table and tied a napkin around his neck. Rabbit knew perfectly well what Pooh was hungry for. He reluctantly pulled out a honey jar and offered it to Pooh.
3: Thank you, Rabbit. Just a small helping, please.
2: Pooh helped himself to Rabbit's honey, and he ate, and he ate, and he ate, and he ate, until there was no honey left.
3: None at all?
2: Not a drop. Finally, in a very sticky voice, he excused himself.
3: I must be going now. Goodbye, Rabbit.
2: Pooh thanked Rabbit, and he turned to leave. But Pooh's tummy, full of honey, only got halfway out of Rabbit's small front door.
3: Oh, bother. I'm stuck.
2: Rabbit pushed at Pooh's round bottom, but it was no use.
5: Oh, dear. Oh, dear. There's only one thing to do. I'll get Christopher Robin.
2: Rabbit hurried out of the side door to find his friend. In a short time, Rabbit returned with Christopher Robin.
4: Cheer up, Pooh Bear. We'll get you out.
2: Christopher Robin took hold of Pooh, and Rabbit took hold of Christopher Robin. And on the count of three...
4: One, two, three!
2: They pulled as hard as they could, but Pooh wouldn't budge.
3: It's no use. I'm stuck.
2: Christopher Robin shook his head.
4: Pooh Bear, there's only one thing to do. Wait for you to get thin again.
2: Nobody knew how long it would take Pooh to get thin, so poor Rabbit tried to make the best of the situation by decorating Pooh's bottom with a picture frame and some antlers.
5: There, a hunting trophy. Ah, I know what it needs.
2: Rabbit then painted a face on Pooh's bottom. It tickled, and Pooh wriggled.
5: Oh, Pooh, you messed up my moose.
2: And while Rabbit got along with Pooh's back end, his front end was visited by many friends, including Kanga and Little Roo.
0: Pooh, Roo has a little surprise for you.
2: Roo handed Pooh a big bouquet of flowers. Pooh took a deep sniff.
3: Honeysuckle. Thank you, Roo.
2: Day after day, night after lonely night, Pooh waited to get thin. And while he waited, who should pop up one night but his good friend Gopher?
6: I'm working the swing ship, sonny, but now it's time for my midnight snack.
2: Gopher opened his lunchbox and inspected its contents, while Pooh looked on with a hungry, feed-me sort of look.
6: Let's see here. Summer squash, succotash, spiced custard, and honey.
2: Pooh brightened at the sound of his favorite word.
3: Honey, could you spare a small smackerel?
2: But before Pooh could attempt a taste, Rabbit whipped out of his side door and planted a large sign next to Pooh.
5: Don't feed the bear.
2: Poor Pooh. Gopher quickly went back to work, and Pooh continued his long and very hungry wait. And then, one morning when Rabbit was beginning to think that he might never be able to use his front door again, it happened. He leaned up against Pooh's bottom and...
7: He budged! Christopher Crabbin! Christopher Rabbit! He bitched! He badged! He booged! Today is the day!
2: Almost everyone in the 100-acre wood came running to help. From inside his house, Rabbit pushed frantically on his end of Pooh, while outside, everyone else pulled on the other end.
8: Heave-ho! Heave-ho!
2: They tugged and they pushed and they pulled and they shoved with all their might. Until suddenly, Pooh shot out of the hole and flew high overhead into the treetops, where he landed in the hole in the honey tree. Christopher Robin called from down below.
4: Don't worry, Pooh. We'll get you out.
3: No hurry. Take your time.
2: For you see, Pooh had landed right in the middle of the beehive and some very yummy honey.
3: Yum, yum. Bears love honey, and I'm a Pooh Bear. Yum, yum, yum, yum. Time for something sweet.
2: Christopher Robin shook his head and grinned.
4: Silly old

0: This is the story of Cinderella. Let's begin now. Once, there was a kind and beautiful girl named Cinderella, who lived with her cruel stepmother and two selfish stepsisters, Anastasia and Drizella. They made her slave all day, wear ragged clothes, and sleep in the attic. But Cinderella never complained. Every morning, she told her little mice and bird friends about her dreams.
1: Their wishes my heart makes when I'm asleep. If I believe in them, someday they'll come true.
0: Every day, from dawn to dusk, Cinderella's stepmother ordered her to work harder.
2: Now, let me see. There's the large carpet in the main hall. Clean it. And the windows upstairs and down. Wash them. And don't forget the garden, then sweep the halls and the stairs. And there's the mending and the sewing and the laundry.
1: Yes, stepmother.
0: But no matter how hard Cinderella worked, she never stopped dreaming. Then, one day, an announcement arrived from the palace.
2: The king is giving a royal ball in honor of the prince. Every maiden in the kingdom is commanded to come.
0: The stepsisters were thrilled, and so was Cinderella.
1: Every maiden? That means I can go too.
0: Her stepsisters laughed, but her stepmother smiled slyly.
2: You may go, Cinderella, if you do all your work, and if you find something suitable to wear.
0: All that day, Cinderella's stepmother and stepsisters shouted orders at her.
3: Cinderella! Cinderella! Find my beads!
4: Curl my hair!
3: Iron our gowns!
4: And mend my sash!
0: Cinderella's friends watched sadly.
5: Poor Cinderella!
6: They keep her so busy, she never get her dress done.
0: Then, they had an idea.
5: We can do it!
6: We can help our Cinderella.
0: Soon they were happily snipping and stitching to make a lovely dress for Cinderella. When evening came, Cinderella trudged sadly up the stairs to her tiny attic room.
1: Oh well, what's a royal ball? I suppose it would be frightfully boring.
0: As she opened the door, her friends began to shout. When she saw the pretty gown they had made for her, Cinderella could hardly speak.
1: Oh, how can I ever? Oh, thank you so much.
0: Cinderella ran downstairs.
1: Wait, please, wait for me.
0: The stepsisters saw how lovely Cinderella looked and flew into a jealous tantrum and ripped her dress to tatters while the stepmother watched with a nasty smile.
2: That's enough, girls. Don't upset yourselves before the ball. It's time to go.
0: Laughing cruelly, they left. Cinderella was heartbroken. She ran into the garden weeping.
1: It's no use. There's nothing left to believe in.
0: Suddenly, she heard a cheery voice.
7: Nonsense, child. If you didn't believe, I wouldn't be here. And here I am.
0: Cinderella looked up and saw a plump old woman smiling at her.
7: I'm your fairy godmother. Dry your tears. We must hurry. First, we need a pumpkin and some mice. Now for the magic words. Bibbidi, bobbidi, boo!
0: With a wave of her wand, the fairy godmother turned the pumpkin into a coach and the mice into white horses. The fairy godmother hurried Cinderella to her coach.
1: But my dress.
7: Yes, yes, it's lovely. Oh, good heavens, child. You can't go in that. You need a dress. Well, just leave it to me. What a gown this will be. Oh, bippity, bobbity, boo!
0: She waved her wand, and Cinderella's rags changed into a shimmering gown. On her feet, two dainty glass slippers twinkled like stars.
1: Oh, it's like a wonderful dream come true.
0: But as Cinderella climbed into the coach, the fairy godmother gave her a warning.
7: Like all dreams, this can't last forever. On the stroke of 12, the spell will be broken, and everything will be as it was before.
1: I understand, but it's more than I ever hoped for. Thank you.
0: She blew the fairy godmother a kiss, and the coach sped away, carrying her toward the castle's shining lights and the royal ball. Meanwhile, at the ball, the Grand Duke and the King watched his son, the Prince, bow to one maiden after another with a polite but bored expression.
8: I can't understand it. There must be one girl who would make a suitable wife for a prince.
0: When Anastasia and Drizella curtsied before the prince, they were so clumsy and giggly that he could barely keep from yawning. Then suddenly, a hush fell over the ballroom. The prince looked toward the grand entrance. A lovely girl in a dress the color of moonlight stood there with all eyes on her. It was Cinderella, but her stepmother and stepsisters didn't recognize her.
9: Who is she, Mother?
2: I don't know, but she seems familiar.
0: Prince Charming knew he'd found the girl of his dreams. He bowed to her.
10: May I have this dance?
0: As the music played, they began to waltz. Around the ballroom they danced, past the delighted king and the Grand Duke, past the jealous stepsisters and suspicious stepmother. On and on, Cinderella and the prince danced out of the ballroom and into the garden. Cinderella felt as if she was in a dream. But as she and the prince sat beneath the starry sky, the castle clock began to chime.
1: Oh my goodness, it's midnight. I must go. Goodbye.
0: As Cinderella ran from the garden, the prince rushed after her.
11: Wait, come back. I don't even know your name.
0: She darted through the ballroom and flew down the palace steps, losing a glass slipper on the stairs. The clock chimed on. Cinderella jumped into her coach, sped through the castle gates, and raced down the road. Suddenly, the spell ended. The coach became a pumpkin, the horses were mice, and Cinderella was dressed in rags again. The next day, the king sent out a royal proclamation.
2: Every maiden in the kingdom must try on the glass slipper, and the girl whose foot fits will wed the prince.
0: Cinderella couldn't hide her happiness from her stepmother.
2: So, Cinderella is the girl the prince seeks. Well, he'll never find her.
0: Quietly, she followed Cinderella to the attic, shoved her into her room, and locked the door.
1: Please! You can't do this! Please! Let me out!
0: Ignoring Cinderella's cries, the stepmother went to the parlor where the Grand Duke and the footman were trying the slipper on Anastasia and Drizella. But though they pushed and shoved, the stepsisters couldn't jam their feet into it.
9: I don't understand why. It always fit perfectly before.
0: Meanwhile, the mice grabbed the key and lugged it upstairs.
6: This away! Up, up, up, Rivet! Gotta hurry!
0: They slid it beneath Cinderella's door. She was free. The Grand Duke knew neither stepsister was the girl he sought.
12: Are there any other maidens in the household?
2: There is no one else, Your Grace.
0: Just as he turned to leave, Cinderella ran downstairs.
1: Your Grace! Your Grace! May I try it on?
0: The stepmother and stepsisters were furious.
13: Ridiculous!
14: Impossible!
13: Pay no attention to her.
3: She's only our scullery maid from the kitchen.
0: But the Grand Duke saw that Cinderella was lovely despite her ragged clothes.
15: Madam, my orders were to try the slipper on every maiden.
0: But as the footman carried the slipper to Cinderella, the stepmother tripped him and he fell. The slipper flew up and smashed into 100 pieces on the floor. The Grand Duke was horrified.
15: Oh, no. Oh, this is terrible. What will the king say? What will he do?
0: Cinderella smiled and reached into her apron pocket.
1: Perhaps I can help. You see, I have the other slipper.
0: The stepmother and stepsisters gasped as Cinderella pulled out the other slipper and handed it to the Grand Duke. With a low bow, he slipped it onto her dainty foot, and it fit perfectly. Soon, wedding bells rang throughout the kingdom. With her little friends by her side, Cinderella married the prince. And as they rode away in the royal coach, Cinderella knew it was true. If you keep on believing, the dreams that you wish will come true. And so they all lived happily ever after together.

The Holy Ghost, whom the Father will send in my name, he will teach you all things. Lord, the Father, Son, Holy Ghost. Amen. So, dear friends, just today I wanted to, you know, in the past I have, and I think even here in the past, I've spoken to you very lofty things about the Holy Ghost and the Blessed Trinity, and I'm sure you all meditated on and understood these things quite profoundly. So this time around, I wanted to look at some more practical things in relation to the Holy Ghost and us. So, you know, after our Lord rose from the dead, often the question is, what was he doing in those 40 days after the resurrection? Well, he almost wonder what our Lord was doing, but he was preparing the apostles and giving them very clear instructions on what he intended for the nature of the future church, that they would be bishops, that there would be dioceses, that there would be the things like the extreme unction, all these, the different sacraments, the structure that our Lord intended for the church. And in this, our Lord never saw when he was alive, but would one day see from heaven above as the playing out of the church would take place. And now on the, we saw in the last week or so the feast of where our Lord ascends into heaven. But as our Lord ascends into heaven, notice that our Lord gives them very clear instructions to return back to Jerusalem and there to wait in silence and in prayer and meditation for the coming of the Holy Ghost, because the church is a divine institution. It's not a man-made social club. Humanly speaking, the apostles could not do what our Lord would wanted them to accomplish without his blessing by the coming of the Holy Ghost, who would give them the supernatural means which they're going to need for the mission that our Lord entrusts to them and will entrust to the whole church through them. And we see on the Feast of Pentecost this once-off, unique historical event, the Holy Ghost coming upon them in what the Gospel says in the form of tongues. So there's an exterior appearance in the form of tongues of fire that come upon Our Lady, the apostles, the disciples, and all those who are in the prayer with them. And from there, they go forth with courage, determination, and conviction in order to bring the light of the gospel to the world. These men who were beforehand timorous, fearful, filled with worldly concerns, are now men of God, transformed by grace and conviction and the power of the Holy Ghost. And as you know, they will go to the four ends of the earth and they will suffer greatly for the sake of the gospel. And all of them, all the 12 apostles will be put to death, including St. John the Evangelist, but God would raise him back from the dead several times. Eventually he would die on the island of Patmos. But what is important for us, and I think is the want to have a clear understanding of the Holy Ghost in terms of, we're not going to look at who the Holy Ghost is today, but we're going to look at in terms of what the Pentecost means for us. And that is important that we get it clear. And I hope that what I will say to you today will help you in the reality of the transformation that we need in order to shed our sins and be renewed in the grace of God and stand ready with courage and confidence when our time comes to part this life. The Holy Ghost, he doesn't merely just act on us in an external way. His main goal is to transform form us into the inward godly man, to work on our soul. Sanctification becomes possible only by means of communication with the Holy Ghost. And St. Paul says to us, "Know you not that you are the temple of God and the Spirit of God dwells within you?" Also, he should dwell within us. And this is the, I think, the difficult thing maybe to talk about, but that is the reality.
And that's what the tongues of fire represent. They represent the spirit of purification. Purification from what? From our self-disordinate desires, from disordinate passions, from our mediocrity and lukewarmness. And it's, mediocrity and lukewarmness is basically the state of most people's soul today. There's no fire for heavenly things. Most people live in what I call the zombified state of existence. And it's a sad thing. You look at everybody around you today, they live a passive life of scrolling through a screen, dead minds, and a zombified passive existence. They look at everything and understand almost nothing and benefit from it mentally, little to nothing, even worse. You often see today on the internet that people use the internet to often make very beautiful religious clips. And I think, how can you put that religious clip together and still be a Protestant? Well, it's because you're intellectually dishonest. You don't understand even what you're reading. So many people, even those who read the Bible, put on a life of facade piety, actually quite empty, quite shallow, quite self-deluded and blind. Most people, their God is their ego. All of Protestantism is based on their own opinion, their own ego. No objective standard of truth or morality beyond what they think. And that's a vast, millions of people are like this today. They live on the God they worship is their ego, the God of their own making. And we are seeing this, unfortunately, today within our own church. You know, people today are disputing, is there a state of necessity? I think we're in a state of insanity, not necessity, insanity. And if you can't see that, if you're disputing that, it's the depth of your own blindness to the state of the church, the state of the world. It's beyond comprehension. And people are talking about silly things. And the Pope, he put out an encyclical, his first encyclical, on nothing to do with reality, nothing to do with the state of the church, the state of souls, a great apostasy within the church, nothing to do with sin, but all about artificial intelligence. Is this person for real? The depth of depravity in the hierarchy is beyond comprehension. But it's the state of, and people will take this encyclical, say, oh, have you read the latest? No, I don't read it. I wouldn't waste my time. I'd rather read a fairy tale. So there's more intelligence in that. These people are in a state of insanity. Imagine the state of affairs in the world, and you write on something totally irrelevant as far as the state of the world. You're not confronting the real issue. And how can you confront a real issue unless you address it from the real standards of morality, Catholic morality, and Catholic doctrine, both of which the modern hierarchy has no time for, no longer believes in. So the encyclical is not worth reading, because if you can't judge it rightly, it's just hogwash. It's just a child play. Don't read it. Spend your time reading your catechism, learning your faith, by which we judge and analyze everything. Holy Ghost's role then is to sanctify the soul by making it pleasing to God. But this means that he is going to literally burn a mark in us if he's allowed to work in us, if he's allowed. And if he's allowed, then he elevates our soul to an ability beyond its own limited powers. It works on a supernatural level by giving us, as you know, the fruits and the gifts of the Holy Ghost, all there to strengthen us with fortitude, you know, understanding, wisdom, counsel, piety, and fear of the Lord. All the virtues which are necessary to help us circumnavigate the difficult realities of this life. So many realities we have to circumnavigate, so many realities we've got to make judgments about. We've got to be able to discern, know when to act, when not to act, when to go forward, when to be patient. These are what we are needing the Holy Ghost to help us. Too often we are tempted to give in by fear, weakness, sorrow, and that is because we have become worldly. And
you often see this, and this is the part where I say, if we let the Holy Ghost work in us. Most people, when they come to me with a problem, I think to them it's very simple. The problem is you analyze everything from too worldly a focus. Ask yourself from the perspective of eternity, what is this matter and what decision should I make? It's a very superficial. You know, a friend of mine, they were talking to me about the situation in their family life, and I could see, obviously, the spouse was being a little bit obnoxious. And it reminded me of, I said to them at the time, of this view I've always had, that most people who go to confession make only superficial confessions. Because what they tell you in the confessional and the real life that they live, they're not the same. And that is just, if you're not sure what I mean, ask your friends, your spouse, and those who are honest with you to tell you what you really need to hear. And I can assure you, it's not what you think. And often they do tell you, because if they live with you, they often tell you a stern word, and we choose not to hear it. And you see this in life. Though the higher rank you're in, whether you're a husband, you're a lawyer, you're a judge, you're a priest, you're a bishop, you're a pope, very rarely will anyone have the honesty to tell you what you need to hear. And so you convince yourself that actually you're really great, when actually very often you're a selfish, obnoxious, and very horrible person. And most people, when you part this life, will say, thanks be to God, thanks be to God. And you won't be missed. In fact, they often can't wait for you to part. Why? Because you're not a blessing in their life, in the world. Actually, you're an egotistical person. And that's hard for people to hear, to see. You know, a little thing, often, a very good gentleman who goes to Mass every day, very devout. The other day I asked him, I mentioned something about his house and where he lives. And I misunderstood him. So I said, look, I thought you lived in a certain place. He says, yeah. I said, well, what, the house you just mentioned, what are you talking about? He said, oh, no, that's my other house. I said, oh, so you have a rental property. And he said, no. I said, okay, that's a bit strange. So you've got another house. What do you do with it? I place all my things in there. I said, in the back of my mind, well, you're telling me, another way of telling me, you're a hoarder. And this is an old gentleman, a hoarder, very nice. And I said to him, listen, I just have one question for you. Have you got a will? And he said to me, no. I said, well, you better get one. Because when you die, you're going to leave a mess behind, and there's going to be division in the family thanks to your unwillingness to acknowledge, A, you're going to die, and B, you have a duty to organize your life. But how many of his friends would have dared say that to him? None. And so he's going to have to answer to God. You know, St. John Albert the Great and all the great saints, particularly the early church fathers, they warned the early Christians, if you have two coats, you're going to have to answer for the other one. You're going to have to answer for it. How many of us think like that? Today we've got like 10 shirts, 20 pairs of shoes, and we're still getting more. And we go to Mass, we think nothing of it because we are superficial. And I'm only using one example in our life, but I could use so many. But it's because we are not willing. You know, King David asked, Lord, I'm not willing to examine my soul. You examine it. And God would often send him the prophets to come and correct him, to tell him his sins. And David repented of them. He acknowledged them, and he amended his ways. This is why God still loved David despite his sins, because he acknowledged them, he repented of them, and he corrected his ways. But there was a price for him to pay. It wasn't, oh, you're let off the hook and all is fine. No, he paid a severe price for his failings. Well, we must be willing to pay that price. We must be willing to let go. We must be willing to amend our vision, our attitude, in order to truly become saints. You know, Saint Maximilian Kolbe, during the Second World War, in a concentration camp, a great place of great suffering, already worn out, exhausted. And one day, you know his story, when one of the inmates was missing, they decided they were going to kill 10 men for every one person that gets missing. So they decided they're going to kill 10 men this one day. And one man said, don't kill me because I've got a family. And Maximilian Kolbe didn't hesitate to step in
for him. Say, I'll take his place. And so he, many days of starvation, eventually they injected him with carbolic acid and he died. Well, where did he get that spirit from? Years of detachment, of prayer, of recollection, of willing to let go. Because humanly speaking, no one wants to die. None of us want to die. And to prove it to you, the more older you see people, the more they are attached to the earth, unwilling to think that they're going to die. We all think somebody else is going to die, but not me. Very few people think that they're going to die. And the last thing they want to do is die. It's normal. But he looked at things from the supernatural perspective. Let go. Be detached. Lay down your life. And he lived that life for many years. And this, he was already prepared for that. And this is why I said earlier, it is very hard for us. But the point that I want to get at is not even that. I want to get at even a more profound point, that the mistake so many people make is when they look at the Feast of Pentecost, see the Holy Ghost coming upon the apostles, very beautiful. They were made saints in an instant, and that was it. Hard work over. No, that's not true. They weren't made saints in an instant. They were prepared many years of toil with our Lord. The Holy Ghost will burn out from them the remnants of that residue and transform them. But that's why our Lord sent them in prayer, in meditation, to well dispose them and help them examine their conscience to make repent perfectly so that they can fully open their hearts to the Holy Ghost, and then the transformation takes place. That Holy Ghost wasn't just about the coming of the wasn't just about the apostles. It was a unique event in the history of the church for the sake of the whole church. And that reality will endure until the end of time. The Holy Ghost will remain with the church until the end of time. The Holy Ghost will not depart from the church. He will guide the church, those who are open to his disposition, to his guidance. He will lead the church and its members to be that witness of the Holy Ghost to the degree that they are open, that they are disposed, to the degree that they are detached, that they are willing to see their shortcomings, to acknowledge them, and slowly transforms us in this way. It's going to be a life of prayer, a life of meditation, a life of perseverance. It's not an instant, and that's a twofold reality. The daily drudge, but it's also an encouraging reality for us that we should not be discouraged by our shortcomings. And even when I point out the shortcomings of people, it's not to point the finger at them. It's to help them to grow. So listen, my friend, you need to see this. You need to acknowledge this. Everyone else around you can see it, but you don't want to see it. And that's terrible because you're going to Mass. You're going to church. Charity begins at home, those who we live with, and then it grows from there. It extends from there. Often we can put on a facade from those who are outside, and at home, those who we live with, who we ought to show the greatest patience, understanding, courage, we often grouchy and grumpy with them. And that's disordered. It's disordered. We have to show them the love, the patience first, and we don't love them because they meet our standards, our expectations. We love them knowingly that they are they belong to us. They are part of our family. And this is the reality that God has sent us. We show them the love. The apostles loved our Lord because he first loved them with all their, all of them had different quirks, if we can say. Every parishioner, including the priests, we all got our own weird quirks, you know, stuff we probably have to work on. But we all have our weird habits, quirks, and we don't say, I don't deal with that person until they meet my standard. No, we can say that this is a good thing or a bad thing. It is what it is. Love them as they are with that patience, and that we pray for them, and that we lead them by example. In what we want of them to be,
Well, we have to be the leaders by our example, and in that, firstly, all of us have to acknowledge within ourselves our own hypocrisy.

is going to require prayer, fasting, sacrifice, accepting of humiliations, of trials, our weaknesses. You know, if we are honest, and it is, again, it's probably a bad thing, but a good thing at the same time, if we are honest, most of all of us who go to confession, our confessions are usually repetitions. They're often of the same thing. And that's kind of God's way of saying, well, your faults are pretty much within this spectrum, and it's humbling, but the good thing is we know what we need to work on. If we are honest, we know where our main faults are, where our main work of action has to be, and which makes our plan of action quite easy if we're honest with ourselves. Okay, these are the things I need to work on. So next time I'm in that similar situation or setting, what am I going to do? How do I go about it? Obviously, going to have to add prayer, going to have to add fasting or mortification, alms deeds to this thing, because I'm serious. And it's going to cost us a lot. You know, I said, I think last week's sermon or the week before, I always forget what it, but a very profound point here. We often speak of St. Monica and St. Augustine. You know, one beautiful author said, St. Monica was for many years praying for St. Augustine. But God didn't give St. Augustine the grace of conversion until his mother was not just converted, but until she was transformed in grace. Once she was transformed in grace by her trials, her sufferings, her difficulties, and her union with God, then God gave Augustine the flood of grace so that he may become what we call the doctor of grace in the church. Even though he was a heretic, a person living a publicly immoral life, well, no matter how much Monica prayed, it wasn't going anywhere. Until she was transformed herself in grace, then the Holy Ghost would give Augustine the outpouring of grace that he need to change his ways. And that's a very important point for us. So, you know, often within our families, our personal circles, we see people, and it's very important as priests, we see people who are wayward, who are struggling, who are not doing the right thing. Well, look, how can I be a better, more holier person? And we work on that. God will open the door of grace for that person. God will help them. And I think that's very important as we look at this feast of the Holy Ghost. It's not just a feast of the past. The Holy Ghost is not going to manifest himself in a similar way because that was a historical reality for the whole church. A very important point. But he is going to be at work in our lives. And you know, our church, the only church really that is filled with literally trillions of great saints who worked millions of miracles over their lifetime, if you take them all together, a church of great miracles, real saints who were, holiness was shown in an external way. Saints who raised people from the dead, saints who elevated, saints who did incomprehensible things. That's because they were living the life filled with the Holy Ghost. And the more we start to do that, we start to see actually God does hear our prayers, and often more shocking ways than we can comprehend. Even sometimes we see when we are living that life, God even anticipates our thoughts, our desires. Because we are one with him, he becomes one with us. And we start to see things that are incomprehensible. I remember one of our priests said to me many years ago, you know, the miracle of the sun at Fatima, 70,000 people. He said, we haven't seen anything like that since. How come? I said, we may not have seen anything like this. These are public realities, usually only historical once-off events. But we as priests cannot say that we have not seen so many over the years of our lives, so many miraculous conversions, so many miraculous realities in our lives that I think that's not possible for us to say. And the priest was a bit humbled. He said, yeah, that's true. If we think about it, that sometimes the things that we witness as priests, humanly speaking, you can't explain them. And it's the Holy Ghost that work through our ministry.
and the way he touches

0: souls and the way he does things and coordinates things, only God could arrange that and touch that soul in that way. And that's God at work. And even in the whole crisis in the church, the fact that you're here, the fact that I'm here, despite our shortcomings, our failings, and God still maintaining the vast amount of priests who are willing to lay down their lives, as I said to you, the young men that are willing to be ordained, to give them their life for the sake of others in a world which is filled, you know, as with worldliness and materialism. The Holy Ghost is still touching souls to be willing to lay down their life. This is, humanly speaking, not possible. And you know, the world mocks the religious life, the life of celibacy. It's mocked, it's insulted, and they find all sorts of anti-Catholic statements to attack the church. They look for anything because it's so contrary to what the spirit of the world is. And yet, God is still calling souls. God is still touching souls miraculously. So we are seeing the Holy Ghost at work. But we often, and perhaps I think that was what the priest was then unrealizingly saying, that he's looking in a Hollywood way. When you look at in a Hollywood way, the things of life, you're looking in the wrong way, and you're looking in the you're expecting the wrong thing. God doesn't work like Hollywood does. God works in a hidden, mysterious way, often choosing the nobodies of this world to make them great. And we see this in Our Lady, the spouse of the Holy Ghost. Humanly speaking, she was an insignificant nobody. And to be honest with you, you can see, still see, and hard to even comprehend for me as a Catholic, how blind the Protestants are in relation to Our Lady. Oh, she was just an instrument. How blind must you really be not to see the greatness of Our Lady? But that's the reality of the gospel. That's the reality of our faith, that there's enough obscurity. If you're not of good will, you won't see anything. But there's enough light that if you're of good will, you will see everything. And that's a fact in relation to Our Lady. Simple, humble, handmade. Ultimately, this is the greatest woman that ever lived, the most holiest creature that ever existed, the daughter of the Father, the mother of the Son, and the spouse of the Holy Ghost, walking in our midst, in humble, insignificant things, cooking, cleaning, scrubbing, attending to the needs of those around her, guiding, directing in a gentle, motherly way. That's not mentioned in the gospel. Only simple, insignificant things here and there. But those who have eyes to see, why do you think Mary was at Pentecost? She was already filled with the Holy Ghost. But she was there as the spouse of the Holy Ghost. And she's going to lead and guide and direct the early church, not in the way the apostles are, but in a hidden, in a very mystical way. She is going to be the mother of the apostles. She is the queen of the apostles. But again, if you're a worldly person, you're not going to see that. But if your eyes are opened, you're going to understand that any far more than I will ever be able to explain to you. And that's not the purpose of my sermon today. But it becomes clearer when you open your eyes to the gospel through the power of the Holy Ghost. These things become clear beyond comprehension. And yet, it seems insignificant for those who can't see. So just to conclude to you, dear friends, the prayer of the sequence of today's Mass, which is a very uplifting and encouraging in our direction to the Holy Ghost. It says, cleanse our defilements, water our dryness, heal our wounds, bend our stubborn will, warm up our cold hearts, guide our straying steps, give to thy faithful who hope in you thy holy seven gifts, give them the merit of virtue, give them the happy issue of salvation, give them endless joy. Amen. Father, Son, Holy Ghost. Amen.
1: In the name of the Father, and of the Son, and of the Holy Ghost. Amen. So, my dear faithful, this feast of St. Michael the Archangel, is for us a very important one. Firstly, because we know of the good Lord, He created all things visible and invisible. And so all things visible, those things that we can see, those things which are around us, the animals, men, but especially all those things which are invisible, the things we cannot see. And amongst the most precious things that God has created was the angels. That is to say, these pure spirits that are more like to God in the sense that they are immortal, that they are also pure spirits. They do not need a body. And so they are also more powerful and they are closer to God than we are. And yet we can see that God has used these spirits as ministering powers, majesties that are close to Him and yet which obey His will in order to make know the work of His providence. And so we see in the Holy Scriptures three of these angels which are mentioned most often, that is to say, who truly are persons that we know more about than the millions and millions of other angels, which of course we know exist, but we do not know their names. And so amongst them there are Saint Gabriel, who was the messenger of God, especially for the Annunciation of Our Lady. There's also Raphael, the health of God, which is sent to Tobias in order to cure the diseases. But then there's also especially of the saint that we remember today, the holy person of Saint Michael, who is, as his very name says, who is like to God, or the strength of God. For it was Saint Michael that responded to that revolt of the devil and his angels. To the devils that revolted against God, he simply responded, who is like to God? Thereby showing by his humility and his profound attachment to God to chase out the devils from their place and to cast them into hell. And so that is why we remember him firstly in Holy Scriptures, as he was at the very beginning. As we read in the book of Genesis, that God separated the light from darkness. And it was exactly Saint Michael who was the instrument to separate the good angels from the bad. Where Saint Michael and all his heavenly host defeated the devil and his minions. But yet we speak about Saint Michael especially on this feast, especially for his intervention in the church. That is to say, we remember him especially on this day, because in the year 492, that is to say during the time of Pope Gelasius, there was a very special sanctuary in Italy, Mount Gargano, which was firstly a place of apparition of St. Michael the Archangel, who appeared to the Christians, assuring them that he would fight for them, that they would not need to obey the pagans, and that he would ensure their safety and their triumph in their time of need. And so it was exactly what came to pass, that the Christians were victorious over the pagans. But yet, as they built a sanctuary there in Gargano in Italy, that St. Michael himself came in order to consecrate that church. And so this is a miracle that is attested by many eyewitnesses, that the church was actually consecrated by the person of St. Michael the Archangel. There's also many other Christian sanctuaries that we also remember on this day, that we know in France near Le Puy. There's also the Aigle de Saint-Michel. There's also a Saint-Michel in Brittany, which is a little island, the sanctuary that was also home of the apparition and visit of Saint Michael the Archangel. And in fact, we see throughout history how Saint Michael was so important, especially for defending the Christian armies against the attacks of the infidels. We know that in Constantinople, there were over 12 churches that were consecrated to Saint Michael alone. And the church that we remember on this day especially was that which was consecrated by the Pope near the Roman Circus. And so it's exactly on this day that we have St. Michael the Archangel, but remembering all these other great benefits that St. Michael has given to us Christians. It is by tradition, as he was the one who defended the honor of God, it is also St. Michael who has a special protection over Holy Mother Church, especially the activity of the devil and his minions against Holy Mother Church, to defend it and protect it and to also promote its interests. And also that we know that St. Michael the Archangel is especially in charge, one could say, of the mystical body of Christ, as he was the guardian angel of our Lord himself. He was also the one who defends the church from all the encroaches of the enemy, which is why we have that very special prayer composed by Leo XIII, when he saw in a vision all the attacks the devil was planning against the church in the 20th century. And so exactly as he was astonished by the machinations and wickedness of these evil spirits that were trying to destroy the church, that he composed this prayer that we say after every Mass, what we call the Leonine Prayers and the prayer of St. Michael the Archangel. And so we must remember, firstly, of the nature of the angels, my dear faithful, that the angels, as we know, are pure spirits. That is to say, we are composed of body and soul. And so that profound union between body and soul makes us, certainly very rich, but yet also very weak. Whereas the angels do not have that weakness. They do not get tired. They do not have needs of physical needs, such as food and drink. And so they are exactly where they operate, where they want to be, that is where they are. And their influence is above all on those spiritual things. And yet, because the spiritual laws of nature also govern the physical things, they also have a mighty power also over even the physical things of this world. And so that is why we must invoke the angels, not only St. Michael the Archangel, but also those angels to which God has confided us, that is what we call the guardian angels. To remember it is a dogma of our faith, a tradition we received since the time of the apostles, which are explained exactly in the gospel of this day. It is exactly that God has appointed to every human soul a guardian angel, one that looks after them, one that prays for them, one that brings their prayers to God, serving as a messenger of God to souls, but also reminding them of those things that they are obliged to do to save their soul. In general, a spiritual companion to help us in this fight against the devil and his temptations. And so that God, we notice how in his greatness and his goodness has given us a creature much more mighty than us to be at our side, to help us, to rule and guide us. And so that is why we must always continue to pray, not only to St. Michael the Archangel, but especially to our own personal guardian angel. To remember, this is a very important reality. There are some saints that we read about how they were able to even see the majesty of their guardian angel. And they were astonished that God would be so good to give such a creature, such a wonderful and powerful companion to help them in their way towards eternity. But yet, how often we neglect to even think of that presence of the guardian angel or his influence or his prayers that he says for us and that he wishes to have a great influence over our lives. And yet, how little we think of him, how little we even contemplate his existence. And so let us be mindful of these things, my dear faithful, as we have seen. To St. Michael the Archangel was granted great power over the church and against the enemies of the church, to even manifest himself physically in apparitions and in the different works that he has accomplished. But let us think of also all those countless thousands and thousands and millions of angels that also intercede for us, that are encouraging us to fight the good fight against the devil and his minions, that we might truly obtain that prize for which we were created, to see God face to face. For that is the words of our Lord himself says, that these angels see the face of my Father who is in heaven. That is the reward for their choosing the good, for choosing God and refusing the revolt of the devil. And so likewise, in imitation of these angels and following their example, let us also refuse the works of the devil and cling to those things which are truly for the service and glory of God, and thereby save our souls. In the name of the Father.

0: I am the good shepherd, and I know mine, and mine know me. Words taken from the gospel for this Good Shepherd Sunday, the second Sunday after Easter, in the name of the Father, and of the Son, and of the Holy Ghost. Amen. So on this Good Shepherd Sunday, instead of focusing on the good shepherds themselves, we've been doing that quite a bit over the last year, trying to show you what is going on in the priesthood and why it's under such attack. Let us spend our time reflecting on an important way, one important way shepherds become good and stay good. To do this well, I am reminded of a pithy saying my sister once spoke to me when the priest scandals were first coming into light shortly after the turn of the 21st century. It's never left me. She said it was perfect. She said, "There are two kinds of priests, those people pray for and those for whom people do not." There are two kinds of priests, those people pray for and those for whom people do not. If you recall last Sunday, we spoke about how the justice of God was satisfied by various prayerful, faithful souls. It was satisfied so that God's mercy, His healing and His peace can be granted to men, to sinners, and they can come back. There's something of that same theme here in how good shepherds are made and maintained. In a word, each good shepherd owes gratitude for his vocation and his life's work to the prayers and sacrifices of others. Let me once again show this by looking at two historical examples. So first, let's go back to the 15th century to meet Nicholas, Cardinal of Cusa. He died in 1464. He was a bishop of Brixen. So a bishop and a cardinal of the church, 15th centuries, 1400s. A great shepherd of the church, a reputable papal legate, and reformer of the spiritual life for the clergy and the faithful in his times. He was a man of silence and contemplation. He was deeply moved by a dreamlike vision, which touches upon our theme today. In the vision, Cardinal Nicholas was given a guide who needed to show him something. Together, they entered a small, ancient church decorated with mosaics and frescoes from the early centuries. And there the cardinal saw an amazing sight. More than 1,000 nuns were praying in the little church, despite the limited space. They all fit due to their slender and composed nature. The sisters were praying, but in a way that the cardinal had never seen. They were not kneeling, but standing, and their gaze was not cast off into the distance, but rather fixed on something nearby which he could not see. They stood with open arms, palms facing up, in a gesture of offering. Surprisingly, in their poor, thin hands, they carried men and women, emperors and kings, cities and countries. Sometimes there were several pairs of hands joined together holding a city, a country recognizable by a national flag, was supported by a whole wall of arms. And yet even then, there was an air of silence and isolation around each of the nuns in prayer. Most of the nuns, however, carried one individual in their hands. In the hands of a thin, young, almost childlike nun, Nicholas saw the Pope. You could see how heavy this load was for her. Nicholas saw her radiating with a joyful gleam. Her face lit up. Standing in the hands of one of the older sisters, he saw himself, Nicholas of Cusa, Bishop of Brixen and Cardinal of the Roman Catholic Church. He saw the wrinkles of his age. He saw the blemishes of his soul and his life in all their clarity. He looked with stunned and surprised eyes, but his fright was soon mixed with an unspeakable bliss. His guide whispered, Now you see how sinners are sustained and carried, and in spite of their sins, have not given up loving God. What about those who do not love anymore? The cardinal asked. Suddenly, he was in the crypt of the church with his guide, where once again, more than 1,000 nuns were praying. Whereas the former ones were carried in their nuns' hands, here in the crypt, they were carried in their hearts. They were exceptionally serious because the fate of eternal souls was at hand. You see, Your Eminence, said the guide, that also those who have given up loving are still carried. It happens occasionally, but not always, that they become warm again through the ardent hearts which are being consumed for them. And sometimes, in the hour of their death, they're taken from these saving hands into the hands of the divine judge. And they must also answer for the sacrifice that has been made for them. Every sacrifice bears fruit. However, when the fruit offered to somebody is not picked, the fruit of corruption ripens. They get worse, and they have to answer for it. Wow. The cardinal was captivated by the women who had made an offering of their lives. He always knew they existed, but he saw now clearer than ever their importance for the church, for the world, for the nations, and for every individual. Only now was it so surprisingly clear. He bowed deeply before these martyrs of love. Another story. Let us learn something from one of the leading figures of the German episcopacy of the 19th century, an outstanding bishop, a good shepherd, Bishop Ketteler, and how he owed his gratitude to a simple nun, the least and poorest lay sister of her convent. He was a good bishop. He took on Bismarck. He made him stop his Kulturkampf. He did a lot of things. He helped the Pope Leo XIII in writing Rerum Novarum and other things he did. He's a fantastic shepherd. In 1869, a German bishop was sitting together with his guest, Bishop Ketteler of Mainz. During the course of their conversation, this hosting bishop brought up his guest's extremely blessed apostleship, his apostolate. Bishop Ketteler explained to his host, "I owe thanks for everything that I have accomplished with God's help to the prayers and sacrifice of someone I do not even know. I can only say that I know somebody has offered her whole life to our loving God for me. And I have this sacrifice to thank that I'm even a priest, that I even became a priest at all." He continued, "Originally, I wasn't planning on becoming a priest. I had already finished my law degree and thought only about finding an important place in the world to begin acquiring honor, prestige, and wealth. An extraordinary experience held me back and directed my life down a different path. One evening, I was alone in my room considering my future plans of fame and fortune when something happened which I cannot explain. Was I awake or was I asleep? Did I really see it, or was it just a dream? One thing I do know, it brought about a change in my life. I saw His Majesty Jesus very clearly and distinctly, standing over me in a radiant cloud, showing me His Sacred Heart. A nun was kneeling before Him, her hands raised up in prayer. From His mouth I heard the words, 'She prays unremittingly for you.' I distinctly saw the appearance of the sister, and her traits made such an impression on me that she has remained in my memory to this day. She seemed to be quite an ordinary lay sister. Her clothing was very poor and rough. Her hands were red and calloused from hard work. Whatever it was, a dream or not, it was extraordinary. It shook me to the depths of my being. So that from that moment on, I decided to consecrate myself to God in the service of the priesthood. I withdrew to a monastery for a retreat, and I talked about everything with my confessor. Then, at the age of 30, I began studying theology. You know the rest of the story. So if you think that I have done something admirable, now you know who really deserves the credit. A religious sister who prayed for me, maybe without even knowing who I was. I am convinced I was prayed for and I will continue to be prayed for in secret, and that without these prayers, I could never have reached the goal that God has destined for me. Do you have any idea of the whereabouts or the identity of who this nun is who prayed for you? Asked the bishop that was hosting him. No, he said, I can only ask God each day that while she is still on earth, he bless and repay her 1,000-fold for what she has done for me. The very next day, Bishop Ketteler visited a convent of sisters in a nearby city, not his own diocese, and celebrated a holy mass in their chapel. He was distributing Holy Communion to the last row of sisters when one of them suddenly caught his eye. His face grew pale, and he stood there motionless. Finally, regaining his composure, he gave Holy Communion to the sister who was kneeling in recollection, unaware of his hesitation. He then continued the Holy Mass. The bishop who had invited him the previous day came and joined him at the convent for breakfast. When they had finished, Bishop Ketteler asked Mother Superior to present to him all the sisters in the house. Before long, she had gathered all the sisters together, and both bishops went to meet them. Bishop Ketteler greeted them, but it was apparent that he did not find the one he was looking for. He quietly asked the Mother Superior, "Are all the sisters really here?" She looked over the group of sisters and then said, "Your Excellency, I called them all, but in fact, one of them is not here." "Why didn't she come?" "She works in the barn," answered the superior, "and in such a commendable way that in her enthusiasm, she sometimes forgets other things." "I would like to see that sister," requested the bishop. A little while later, the sister who had been summoned stepped into the room. Again, Bishop Ketteler turned pale. And after a few words to all the sisters, he asked if he could be alone with this sister who had just come in. "Do you know me?" he asked her. "I have never seen Your Excellency before. Have you ever prayed for me or offered up a good deed for me?" he wanted to know. "I do not recall that I've ever heard of Your Excellency." The bishop was silent for a few moments and then asked, "Do you have a particular devotion that you like?" "The devotion to the Sacred Heart of Jesus," was the response. "You have, it seems, the most difficult task in the convent," said the bishop. "Oh, no, Your Excellency, but I cannot lie. It is unpleasant for me." "And what do you do when you have such temptations against your work?" "For things that cost me greatly, I grew accustomed to facing them with joy and enthusiasm out of love for God. And then I offer them up for one soul on earth, to whom God chooses to be gracious as a result. I have left completely everything up to Him, and I do not want to know. I also offer up my time of Eucharistic adoration every evening from 8 to 9 for this intention." "Where did you get the idea to offer up all your merits for someone totally unknown to you?" "I learned it while I was still out in the world," she replied. "At school, our teacher, the parish priest, taught us how we can pray and offer our merits for our relatives and others. Besides that, he said we should pray very much for those who are in danger of being lost. Since only God knows who really needs prayer, It is best to put your merits at the disposal, at the disposition of the Sacred Heart of Jesus, trusting in His wisdom and omnipotence. And that is what I have done. And I've always believed that God would find the right soul. How old are you? Bishop Kettler asked. 33, Your Excellency. The bishop paused a moment. Then he asked her, when were you born? The sister stated the day of her birth. The bishop gasped. Her birthday was the day of his conversion. Back then, he saw her exactly as she was before him now. And have you any idea whether your prayers and sacrifices have been successful? He asked. No, Your Excellency. Don't you want to know? Our dear God knows when something good happens, and that's enough for me. The bishop was shaken. So continue this work in the name of the Lord, he said. The sister knelt down immediately at his feet and asked for his blessing. The bishop solemnly raised his hands and said with great emotion, with power entrusted to me as a bishop, I bless your soul. I bless your hands and their work. I bless your prayers and sacrifices, your self-renunciation and your obedience. I bless especially your final hour and ask God to assist you with all His consolation. Amen, the sister answered calmly, then stood up and left. The bishop, profoundly moved, stepped over to the window in order to compose himself. Sometime later, he said goodbye to the Mother Superior and returned to the apartment of his bishop friend. He confided to him thus, Now I found the one I have to thank for my vocation. It is the lowest and poorest lay sister of that convent. I cannot thank God enough for His mercy because this sister has prayed for me for almost 20 years. On the day she first saw light of the world, God worked my conversion, accepting in advance her future prayers and works. What a lesson and a reminder for me. Should I become tempted to vanity by a certain amount of success or by my good works, then I can affirm in truth, you have the prayer and sacrifice of a poor maid in a convent stall to thank. And when a small and lowly task appears of little value to me, then I will also remember the fact what this maid does in humble obedience to God, making a sacrifice of overcoming herself, is so valuable before the Lord our God that He merits to have given rise to a bishop for the church. There are two kinds of priests. There are two kinds of shepherds. Those people pray for, and those for whom people do not.
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2: Believe in God, the Father Almighty, creator of heaven and of earth, and in Jesus Christ, His only Son, our Lord, who was conceived by the Holy Ghost, born of the Virgin Mary, suffered under Pontius Pilate, was crucified, died, and was buried. He descended into hell. The third day He rose again from the dead. He ascended into heaven and sitteth at the right hand of God the Father Almighty. From thence He shall come to judge the living and the dead.
3: I make the Lord again, the communion of saints and the conclusion of seasons, the resurrection of the body and life everlasting. Amen.
2: Our Father who art in heaven, hallowed be thy name. Thy kingdom come, thy will be done on earth as it is in heaven.
3: Give us this day our daily bread, and forgive us our trespasses, that we forgive those who trespass us against us, and lead us not into temptation, but deliver us from evil. Amen.
2: Hail Mary, full of grace, the Lord is with thee. Blessed art thou amongst women, and blessed is the fruit of thy womb, Jesus.
3: Holy Mary, Mother of God, pray for us sinners, now and at the hour of our death. Amen.
2: Hail Mary, full of grace, the Lord is with thee. Blessed art thou amongst women, and blessed is the fruit of thy womb, Jesus.
3: Holy Mary, Mother of God, pray for us sinners, now and at the hour of our death. Amen.
2: Mary, full of grace, the Lord is with thee. Blessed art thou amongst women, and blessed is the fruit of thy womb, Jesus.
3: Holy Mary, Mother of God, pray for us sinners, now and at the hour

0: first joyful mystery is the Annunciation. Our Father who art in heaven, hallowed be thy name, thy kingdom come, thy will be done on earth as it is in heaven.
1: Give us this day our daily bread, and forgive us our trespasses, as we forgive those who trespass against us. And lead us not into temptation, but deliver us from evil. Amen.
0: Hail Mary, full of grace, the Lord is with thee. Blessed art thou amongst women, and blessed is the fruit of thy womb, Jesus.
1: Holy Mary, Mother of God, pray for us sinners, now and at the hour of our death. Amen.
0: Hail Mary, full of grace, the Lord is with thee. Blessed art thou amongst women, and blessed is the fruit of thy womb, Jesus.
1: Holy Mary, Mother of God, pray for us sinners, now and at the hour of our death. Amen.
0: Hail Mary, full of grace, the Lord is with thee. Blessed art thou amongst women, and blessed is the fruit of thy womb, Jesus.
1: Holy Mary, Mother of God, pray for us sinners, now and at the hour of our death. Amen.
0: Mary, full of grace, the Lord is with thee. Blessed art thou amongst women, and blessed is the fruit of thy womb, Jesus.
1: Holy Mary, Mother of God, pray for us sinners, now and at the hour of our death. Amen.
0: Now, Mary, full of grace, the Lord is with thee. Blessed art thou amongst women, and blessed is the fruit of thy womb, Jesus.
1: Holy Mary, Mother of God, pray for us sinners, now and at the hour of our death. Amen.
0: Mary, full of grace, the Lord is with thee. Blessed art thou amongst women, and blessed is the fruit of thy womb, Jesus.
1: Holy Mary, Mother of God, pray for us sinners, now and at the hour of our death. Amen.
0: Mary, full of grace, the Lord is with thee. Blessed art thou amongst women, and blessed is the fruit of thy womb, Jesus.
1: Holy Mary, Mother of God, pray for us sinners, now and at the hour of our death. Amen.
0: Mary, full of grace, the Lord is with thee. Blessed art thou amongst women, and blessed is the fruit of thy womb, Jesus.
1: Holy Mary, Mother of God, pray for us sinners, now at the hour of our death. Amen.
0: Mary, full of grace, the Lord is with thee. Blessed art thou amongst women, and blessed is the fruit of thy womb, Jesus.
1: Holy Mary, Mother of God, pray for us sinners, now at the hour of our death. Amen.
0: Mary, full of grace, the Lord is with thee. Blessed art thou amongst women, and blessed is the fruit of thy womb, Jesus.
1: Holy Mary, Mother of

0: abides ever.
1: Give us salvation, save us from the highest fire, and lead all souls to heaven, especially those who are most need of thy mercy.
2: The second joyful mystery, the Visitation. Our Father, who art in heaven, hallowed be thy name. Thy kingdom come, thy will be done on earth as it is in heaven.
1: Give us this day our daily bread, and forgive us our trespasses, as we forgive those who trespass against us. And lead us not into temptation, but deliver us from evil. Amen.
2: Hail Mary, full of grace, the Lord is with thee. Blessed art thou amongst women, and blessed is the fruit of thy womb, Jesus.
1: Holy Mary, Mother of God, pray for us sinners, now and at the hour of our death. Amen.
2: Hail Mary, full of grace, the Lord is with thee. Blessed art thou amongst women, and blessed is the fruit of thy womb, Jesus.
1: Holy Mary, Mother of God, pray for us sinners, now and at the hour of our death. Amen.
2: Thou amongst women, and blessed is the fruit of thy womb, Jesus.
1: Holy Mary, Mother of God, pray for us sinners, now and at the hour of our death. Amen.
2: Hail Mary, full of grace, the Lord is with thee. Blessed art thou amongst women, and blessed is the fruit of thy womb, Jesus.
1: Holy Mary, Mother of God, pray for us sinners, now and at the hour of our death. Amen.
2: Hail Mary, full of grace, the Lord is with thee. Blessed art thou amongst women, and blessed is the fruit of thy womb, Jesus.
1: Holy Mary, Mother of God, pray for us sinners, now and at the hour of our death. Amen.
2: Hail Mary, full of grace, the Lord is with thee. Blessed art thou amongst women, and blessed is the fruit of thy womb, Jesus.
1: Holy Mary, Mother of God, pray for us sinners, now and at the hour of our death. Amen.
2: Hail Mary, full of grace, the Lord is with thee. Blessed art thou amongst women, and blessed is the fruit of thy womb, Jesus.
1: Holy Mary, Mother of God, pray for us sinners, now and at the hour of our death. Amen.
2: Hail Mary, full of grace, the Lord is with thee. Blessed art thou amongst women, and blessed is the fruit of thy womb, Jesus.
1: Holy Mary, Mother of God, pray for us sinners, now and at the hour of our death. Amen.
2: Hail Mary, full of grace, the Lord is with thee. Blessed art thou amongst women, and blessed is the fruit of thy womb, Jesus.
1: Holy Mary, Mother of God, pray for us sinners, now and at the hour of our death. Amen.
2: Hail Mary, full of grace, the Lord is with thee. Blessed art thou amongst women, and blessed is the fruit of thy womb, Jesus.
1: Holy Mary, Mother of God, pray for us sinners,

0: Father, who art in heaven, hallowed be thy name, thy kingdom come, thy will be done on earth as it is in heaven.
1: Give us this day our daily bread, and forgive us our trespasses, as we forgive those who trespass against us. And lead us not into temptation, but deliver us from evil. Amen.
0: Mary, full of grace, the Lord is with thee. Blessed art thou amongst women, and blessed is the fruit of thy womb, Jesus.
1: Holy Mary, Mother of God, pray for us sinners, now and at the hour of our death. Amen.
0: Mary, full of grace, the Lord is with thee. Blessed art thou amongst women, and blessed is the fruit of thy womb, Jesus.
1: Holy Mary, Mother of God, pray for us sinners, now and at the hour of our death. Amen. Holy Mary, Mother of God, pray for us sinners, now and at the hour of our death. Amen.
0: Mary, full of grace, Lord, be with thee. Blessed art thou amongst women, and blessed is the fruit of thy womb, Jesus.
1: Holy Mary, Mother of God, pray for us sinners, now and at the hour of our death. Amen.
0: Mary, full of grace, Lord, be with thee. Blessed art thou amongst women, and blessed is the fruit of thy womb, Jesus.
1: Holy Mary, Mother of God, pray for us sinners, now and at the hour of our death. Holy Mary, Mother of God, pray for us sinners, now and at the hour of our death. Amen.
0: Mary, full of grace, the Lord is with thee. Blessed art thou amongst women, and blessed is the fruit of thy womb, Jesus.
1: Holy Mary, Mother of God, pray for us sinners, now and at the hour of our death. Amen.
0: Mary, full of grace, the Lord is with thee. Blessed art thou amongst women, and blessed is the fruit of thy womb, Jesus.
1: Holy Mary, Mother of God, pray for us sinners, now and at the hour of our death. Amen. Holy Mary, Mother of God, pray for us sinners, now and at the hour of our death. Amen.

0: purification of our Lady. Our Father who art in heaven, hallowed be thy name, thy kingdom come, thy will be done on earth as it is in heaven.
1: Give us this day our daily bread, and forgive us our trespasses, as we forgive those who trespass against us. And lead us not into temptation, but deliver us from evil. Amen.
0: Hail Mary, full of grace, the Lord is with thee. Blessed art thou amongst women, and blessed is the fruit of thy womb, Jesus.
1: Holy Mary, Mother of God, pray for us sinners, now and at the hour of our death. Amen.
0: Hail Mary, full of grace, the Lord is with thee. Blessed art thou amongst women, and blessed is the fruit of thy womb, Jesus.
1: Holy Mary, Mother of God, pray for us sinners, now and at the hour of our death. Amen.
0: Hail Mary, full of grace, the Lord is with thee. Blessed art thou amongst women, and blessed is the fruit of thy womb, Jesus.
1: Holy Mary, Mother of God, pray for us sinners, now and at the hour of our death. Amen.
0: Hail Mary, full of grace, the Lord is with thee. Blessed art thou amongst women, and blessed is the fruit of thy womb, Jesus.
1: Holy Mary, Mother of God, pray for us sinners, now and at the hour of our death. Amen.
0: Hail Mary, full of grace, the Lord is with thee. Blessed art thou amongst women, and blessed is the fruit of thy womb, Jesus.
1: Holy Mary, Mother of God, pray for us sinners, now and at the hour of our death. Amen.
0: Hail Mary, full of grace, the Lord is with thee. Blessed art thou amongst women, and blessed is the fruit of thy womb, Jesus.
1: Holy Mary, Mother of God, pray for us sinners, now and at the hour of our death. Amen.
0: Hail Mary, full of grace, the Lord is with thee. Blessed art thou amongst women, and blessed is the fruit of thy womb, Jesus.
1: Holy Mary, Mother of God, pray for us sinners, now and at the hour of our death. Amen.
0: Hail Mary, full of grace, the Lord is with thee. Blessed art thou amongst women, and blessed is the fruit of thy womb, Jesus.
1: Holy Mary, Mother of God, pray for us sinners, now and at the hour of our death. Amen.
0: Hail Mary, full of grace, the Lord is with thee. Blessed art thou amongst women, and blessed is the fruit of thy womb, Jesus.
1: Holy Mary, Mother of God, pray for us sinners, now and at the hour of our death. Amen.
0: Hail Mary, full of grace, the Lord is with thee. Blessed art thou amongst women, and blessed is the fruit of thy womb, Jesus.
1: Holy Mary, Mother of God, pray for us sinners, now and at the hour of our death.

Holy

0: us, O Holy Mother of God,
1: that we may have the benefit of our Son Christ.
0: Let us pray, O God, His only begotten Son, by His life, death, and resurrection, has purchased for us the rewards of eternal life. Grant, we beseech Thee, that by meditating upon these mysteries of the Most Holy Rosary of the Blessed Virgin Mary, we may imitate what they contain and obtain what they promise through the same Christ our Lord.
2: Amen. The Holy Rosary. In the name of the Father, and of the Son, and of the Holy Ghost. Amen. I believe in God, the Father Almighty, Creator of heaven and earth, and in Jesus Christ, His only Son, our Lord, who was conceived by the Holy Ghost, born of the Virgin Mary, suffered under Pontius Pilate, was crucified, died, and was buried. He descended into hell. The third day He arose again from the dead. He ascended into heaven, sitteth at the right hand of God, the Father Almighty. From thence He shall come to judge the living and the dead. Our Father, who art in heaven, hallowed be Thy name. Thy kingdom come, Thy will be done on earth as it is in heaven. Hail Mary, full of grace, the Lord is with Thee. Blessed art Thou amongst women, and blessed is the fruit of Thy womb, Jesus. Hail Mary, full of grace, the Lord is with thee. Blessed art thou amongst women, and blessed is the fruit of thy womb, Jesus. Hail Mary, full of grace, the Lord is with thee. Blessed art thou amongst women, and blessed is the fruit of thy womb, Jesus.

Amen. We meditate today the sorrowful mysteries of the Holy Rosary. The first sorrowful mystery, our Lord in the garden. Our Father who art in heaven, hallowed be thy name. Thy kingdom come, thy will be done on earth as it is in heaven. Hail Mary, full of grace, the Lord is with thee. Blessed art thou among women, and blessed is the fruit of thy womb, Jesus. Hail Mary, full of grace, the Lord is with thee. Blessed art thou among women, and blessed is the fruit of thy womb, Jesus. Hail Mary, full of grace, the Lord is with thee. Blessed art thou among women, and blessed is the fruit of thy womb, Jesus. Hail Mary, full of grace, the Lord is with thee. Blessed art thou among women, and blessed is the fruit of thy womb, Jesus. Hail Mary, full of grace, the Lord is with thee. Blessed art thou among women, and blessed is the fruit of thy womb, Jesus. Hail Mary, full of grace, the Lord is with thee. Blessed art thou among women, and blessed is the fruit of thy womb, Jesus. Hail Mary, full of grace, the Lord is with thee. Blessed art thou among women, and blessed is the fruit of thy womb, Jesus. Hail Mary, full of grace, the Lord is with thee. Blessed art thou among women, and blessed is the fruit of thy womb, Jesus. Hail Mary, full of grace, the Lord is with thee. Blessed art thou among women, and blessed is the fruit of thy womb, Jesus. Hail Mary, full of grace, the Lord is with thee. Blessed art thou among women, and blessed is the fruit of thy womb, Jesus.

O my Jesus. The second sorrowful mystery, our Lord is scourged at the pillar. Our Father who art in heaven, hallowed be thy name. Thy kingdom come, thy will be done, on earth as it is in heaven. Hail Mary, full of grace, the Lord is with thee. Blessed art thou amongst women, and blessed is the fruit of thy womb, Jesus. Hail Mary, full of grace, the Lord is with thee. Blessed art thou amongst women, and blessed is the fruit of thy womb, Jesus. Hail Mary, full of grace, the Lord is with thee. Blessed art thou amongst women, and blessed is the fruit of thy womb, Jesus.

0: My Jesus, the third sorrowful mystery is a crowning with thorns. Our Father who art in heaven, hallowed be thy name. Thy kingdom come, thy will be done on earth as it is in heaven. Hail Mary, full of grace, the Lord is with thee. Blessed art thou amongst women, and blessed is the fruit of thy womb, Jesus.
1: Holy Mary, Mother of God, pray for us sinners now and at the hour of our death.
0: Hail Mary, full of grace, the Lord is with thee. Blessed art thou amongst women, and blessed is the fruit of thy womb, Jesus.
1: Holy Mary, Mother of God, pray for us sinners now
0: and
1: at the hour of our death.
0: Hail Mary, full of grace, the Lord is with thee. Blessed art thou amongst women, and blessed is the fruit of thy womb, Jesus.
1: Holy
0: Hail Mary, full of grace, the Lord is with thee. Blessed art thou amongst women, and blessed is the fruit of thy womb, Jesus.
1: Holy Mary, Mother of God, pray for us sinners now and at the hour of our death.
0: Hail Mary, full of grace, the Lord is with thee. Blessed art thou amongst women, and blessed is the fruit of thy womb, Jesus.
1: Holy Mary, Mother of God, pray for us sinners now and at the hour of our death.
0: Hail Mary, full of grace, the Lord is with thee. Blessed art thou amongst women, and blessed is the fruit of thy womb, Jesus.
1: Holy
0: Hail Mary, full of grace, the Lord is with thee. Blessed art thou amongst women, and blessed is the fruit of thy womb, Jesus.
1: Holy Mary, Mother of God, pray for us sinners now.
0: Hail Mary, full of grace, the Lord is with thee. Blessed art thou amongst women, and blessed is the fruit of thy womb, Jesus.
1: Holy Mary, Mother of God, pray for us sinners now.
0: Hail Mary, full of grace, the Lord is with thee. Blessed art thou amongst women, and blessed is the fruit of thy womb, Jesus. Hail Mary, full of grace, the Lord is with thee. Blessed art thou amongst women, and blessed is the fruit of thy womb, Jesus.
1: Holy Mary, Mother of God, pray for us sinners now and at the hour of our death.

O my Jesus, in the fourth sorrowful mystery, we contemplate our Lord carrying his cross. Our Father who art in heaven, hallowed be thy name. Thy kingdom come, thy will be done on earth as it is in heaven. Hail Mary, full of grace, the Lord is with thee. Blessed art thou among women, and blessed is the fruit of thy womb, Jesus. Hail Mary, full of grace, the Lord is with thee. Blessed art thou among women, and blessed is the fruit of thy womb, Jesus. Hail Mary, full of grace, the Lord is with thee. Blessed art thou among women, and blessed is the fruit of thy womb, Jesus. Hail Mary, full of grace, the Lord is with thee. Blessed art thou among women, and blessed is the fruit of thy womb, Jesus. Hail Mary, full of grace, the Lord is with thee. Blessed art thou among women, and blessed is the fruit of thy womb, Jesus. Hail Mary, full of grace, the Lord is with thee. Blessed art thou among women, and blessed is the fruit of thy womb, Jesus. Hail Mary, full of grace, the Lord is with thee. Blessed art thou among women, and blessed is the fruit of thy womb, Jesus. Hail Mary, full of grace, the Lord is with thee. Blessed art thou among women, and blessed is the fruit of thy womb, Jesus. Hail Mary, full of grace, the Lord is with thee. Blessed art thou among women, and blessed is the fruit of thy womb, Jesus. Mary, full of grace, the Lord is with thee. Blessed art thou among women, and blessed is the fruit of thy womb, Jesus. Amen.

my Jesus. The last sorrowful mystery, the crucifixion and death of our Savior. Our Father who art in heaven, hallowed be thy name. Thy kingdom come, thy will be done on earth as it is in heaven. Hail Mary, full of grace, the Lord is with thee. Blessed art thou amongst women, and blessed is the fruit of thy womb, Jesus. Hail Mary, full of grace, the Lord is with thee. Blessed art thou amongst women, and blessed is the fruit of thy womb, Jesus. Hail Mary, full of grace, the Lord is with thee. Blessed art thou amongst women, and blessed is the fruit of thy womb, Jesus. Hail Mary, full of grace, the Lord is with thee. Blessed art thou amongst women, and blessed is the fruit of thy womb, Jesus. Hail Mary, full of grace, the Lord is with thee. Blessed art thou amongst women, and blessed is the fruit of thy womb, Jesus. Hail Mary, full of grace, the Lord is with thee. Blessed art thou amongst women, and blessed is the fruit of thy womb, Jesus. Hail Mary, full of grace, the Lord is with thee. Blessed art thou amongst women, and blessed is the fruit of thy womb, Jesus. Hail Mary, full of grace, the Lord is with thee. Blessed art thou amongst women, and blessed is the fruit of thy womb, Jesus. Hail Mary, full of grace, the Lord is with thee. Blessed art thou amongst women, and blessed is the fruit of thy womb, Jesus. Hail Mary, full of grace, the Lord is with thee. Blessed art thou amongst women, and blessed is the fruit of thy womb, Jesus.

0: my Jesus. Hail, Holy Queen. Pray for us, O Holy Mother of God. Let us pray, O God, whose only begotten Son, by his life, death, and resurrection, has purchased for us the rewards of eternal life. Grant, we beseech thee, that meditating upon these mysteries in the most holy rosary of the Blessed Virgin Mary, we may imitate what they contain and obtain what they promise, through the same Christ our Lord. Amen.
1: In the name of the Father, and of the Son, and of
2: St. Michael the Archangel, be our protection against the wickedness and snares of hell. May God in you can be humbly prayed, and do not, O Prince of the heavenly host, by the power of God, cast into hell and Satan and all the evil spirits who prowl about the world seeking to ruin the souls.
3: Amen. I believe in God, the Father Almighty, creator of heaven and earth, and in Jesus Christ, his only Son, our Lord, who was conceived by the Holy Ghost, born of the Virgin Mary, suffered under Pontius Pilate, was crucified, died, and was buried. He descended into hell. On the third day, he rose again from the dead. He ascended into heaven, sits at the right hand of God, the Father Almighty. From thence he shall come to judge the living and the dead. Father, who art in heaven, hallowed be thy name. Thy kingdom come, thy will be done on earth as it is in heaven.
4: Give us this day our daily bread, and forgive us our trespasses, as we forgive those who trespass against us. And lead us not into temptation, but deliver us from evil. Amen.
3: Hail Mary, full of grace, the Lord is with thee. Blessed art thou amongst women, and blessed is the fruit of thy womb, Jesus.
4: Holy Mary, Mother of God, pray for us sinners, now and at the hour of our death.
3: Full of grace, the Lord is with thee. Blessed art thou amongst women, and blessed is the fruit of thy womb, Jesus.
4: Holy Mary, Mother of God, pray for us sinners, now and at the hour of our death. Amen.
3: Hail Mary, full of grace, the Lord is with thee. Blessed art thou amongst women, and blessed is the fruit of thy womb, Jesus.
4: Holy Mary, Mother of God, pray for us sinners, now and at the hour of our death.

0: Pray the glorious mysteries, the first glorious mysteries, the resurrection. Our Father who art in heaven, hallowed be thy name. Thy kingdom come, thy will be done on earth as it is in heaven.
1: Give us this day our daily bread, and forgive us our trespasses, as we forgive those who trespass against us. And lead us not into temptation, but deliver us from evil.
0: Hail Mary, full of grace, the Lord is with thee. Blessed art thou amongst women, and blessed is the fruit of thy womb, Jesus.
1: Holy Mary, Mother of God,
0: Hail Mary, full of grace, the Lord is with thee. Blessed art thou amongst women, and blessed is the fruit of thy womb, Jesus.
1: Holy Mary, Mother of God,
0: Hail Mary, full of grace, the Lord is with thee. Blessed art thou amongst women, and blessed is the fruit of thy womb, Jesus.
1: Holy Mary, Mother of God, pray for us sinners.
0: Hail Mary, full of grace, the Lord is with thee. Blessed art thou amongst women, and blessed is the fruit of thy womb, Jesus.
1: Holy Mary, Mother of God, pray for us sinners now and
0: at the hour of our death. Hail Mary, full of grace, the Lord is with thee. Blessed art thou amongst women, and blessed is the fruit of thy womb, Jesus.
1: Holy Mary, Mother of God, pray for us sinners now and at the hour of our death.
0: Full of grace, the Lord is with thee. Blessed art thou amongst women, and blessed is the fruit of thy womb, Jesus.
1: Holy Mary, Mother of God, pray for us sinners now and at the hour of our death.
0: Hail Mary, full of grace, the Lord is with thee. Blessed art thou amongst women, and blessed is the fruit of thy womb, Jesus.
1: Holy Mary, Mother of God, pray for us sinners now and at the hour of our death.
0: Hail Mary, full of grace, the Lord is with thee. Blessed art thou amongst women, and blessed is the fruit of thy womb, Jesus.
1: Holy Mary, Mother of God, pray for us sinners now and at the hour of our death.
0: Full of grace, the Lord is with thee. Blessed art thou amongst women, and blessed is the fruit of thy womb, Jesus.
1: Holy Mary, Mother of God, pray for us sinners now and at the hour of our death.
0: Hail Mary, full of grace, the Lord is with thee. Blessed art thou amongst women, and blessed is the fruit of thy womb, Jesus.
1: Holy Mary, Mother of God, pray for us sinners now and at the hour of our death.

0: Jesus, forgive us our sins, and save us from the fires of hell, and lead all souls in heaven, especially those who are most in our mercy.
1: The second glorious mystery of the Ascension. Our Father, who art in heaven, hallowed be thy name. Thy kingdom come, thy will be done on earth as it is in heaven.
0: Give us this day our daily bread, and forgive us our trespasses, as we forgive those who trespass against us. And lead us not into temptation, but deliver us from evil.
1: Hail Mary, full of grace, the Lord is with thee. Blessed art thou among women, and blessed is the fruit of thy womb, Jesus.
0: Holy Mary, Mother of God, pray for us sinners, now and at the hour of our death. Amen.
1: Hail Mary, full of grace, the Lord is with thee. Blessed art thou among women, and blessed is the fruit of thy womb, Jesus.
0: Holy Mary, Mother of God, pray for us sinners, now and at the hour of our death. Amen.
1: Hail Mary, full of grace, the Lord is with thee. Blessed art thou among women, and blessed is the fruit of thy womb, Jesus.
0: Holy Mary, Mother of God, pray for us sinners, now and at the hour of our death.
1: Grace, the Lord is with thee. Blessed art thou among women, and blessed is the fruit of thy womb, Jesus.
0: Holy Mary, Mother of God, pray for us sinners, now and at the hour of our death. Amen.
1: Hail Mary, full of grace, the Lord is with thee. Blessed art thou among women, and blessed is the fruit of thy womb, Jesus.
0: Holy Mary, Mother of God, pray for us sinners, now and at the hour of our death. Amen.
1: Hail Mary, full of grace, the Lord is with thee. Blessed art thou among women, and blessed is the fruit of thy womb, Jesus.
0: Holy Mary, Mother of God, pray for us sinners, now and at the hour of our death.
1: Hail Mary, full of grace, the Lord is with thee. Blessed art thou among women, and blessed is the fruit of thy womb, Jesus.
0: Holy Mary, Mother of God, pray for us sinners, now and at the hour of our death. Amen.
1: Hail Mary, full of grace, the Lord is with thee. Blessed art thou among women, and blessed is the fruit of thy womb, Jesus.
0: Holy Mary, Mother of God, pray for us sinners, now and at the hour of our death. Amen.
1: Hail Mary, full of grace, the Lord is with thee. Blessed art thou among women, and blessed is the fruit of thy womb, Jesus.
0: Holy Mary, Mother of God, pray for us sinners, now and at the hour of our death. Amen.
1: Hail Mary, full of grace, the Lord is with thee. Blessed art thou among women, and blessed is the fruit of thy womb, Jesus.
0: Holy Mary,

0: Jesus.
1: Blessing, save us from the fires of hell, and lead all souls to heaven, especially those who most need thy mercy.
0: The third glorious mystery is the descent of the Holy Ghost upon the Blessed Mother and the Apostles. Our Father who art in heaven, hallowed be thy name, thy kingdom come, thy will be done on earth as it is in heaven.
1: Give us this day our daily bread, and forgive us our trespasses, as we forgive those who trespass against us. And lead us not into temptation, but deliver us from evil. Amen.
0: And Mary, full of grace, the Lord is with thee. Blessed art thou, and the woman blessed is the fruit of thy womb, Jesus.
1: Holy Mary, Mother of God, pray for us sinners, now and at the hour of death. Amen.
0: Now Mary, full of grace, the Lord is with thee. Blessed art thou, and the woman blessed is the fruit of thy womb, Jesus.
1: Holy Mary, Mother of God, pray for us sinners, now and at the hour of death. Amen.
0: Now Mary, full of grace, the Lord is with thee. Blessed art thou, amongst women, and blessed is the fruit of thy womb, Jesus.
1: Holy Mary, Mother of God, pray for us sinners, now and at the hour of our death. Amen.
0: Now Mary, full of grace, the Lord is with thee. Blessed art thou, amongst women, and blessed is the fruit of thy womb, Jesus.
1: Holy Mary, Mother of God, pray for us sinners, now and at the hour of our death. Amen.
0: Grace, the Lord is with thee. Blessed art thou, amongst women, and blessed is the fruit of thy womb, Jesus.
1: Holy Mary, Mother of God, pray for us sinners, now and at the hour of our death. Amen.
0: Now Mary, full of grace, the Lord is with thee. Blessed art thou, amongst women, and blessed is the fruit of thy womb, Jesus.
1: Holy Mary, Mother of God, pray for us sinners, now and at the hour of our death. Amen.
0: Now Mary, full of grace, the Lord is with thee. Blessed art thou, amongst women, and blessed is the fruit of thy womb, Jesus.
1: Holy Mary, Mother of God, pray for us sinners, now and at the hour of our death. Amen.
0: Now Mary, full of grace, the Lord is with thee. Blessed art thou, amongst women, and blessed is the fruit of thy womb, Jesus.
1: Holy Mary, Mother of God, pray for us sinners, now and at the hour of our death. Amen.
0: Now Mary, full of grace, the Lord is with thee. Blessed art thou, amongst women, and blessed is the fruit of thy womb, Jesus.
1: Holy Mary, Mother of God, pray for us sinners, now and at the hour of our death. Amen.
0: Blessed art thou, amongst women, blessed is the fruit of thy womb, Jesus.
1: Holy

0: Pai Jesus,
1: forgive us our sins, save us from the fires of hell. Lead all souls to heaven, especially those of mercy and righteousness.
2: Fourth glorious mystery, the assumption of our Lady, body and soul into heaven. Our Father, who art in heaven, hallowed be thy name. Thy kingdom come, thy will be done on earth as it is in heaven.
1: Give us this day our daily bread, and forgive us our trespasses, as we forgive those who trespass against us. And lead us not into temptation, but deliver us from evil. Amen.
2: Hail Mary, full of grace, the Lord is with thee. Blessed art thou amongst women, and blessed is the fruit of thy womb, Jesus.
1: Holy Mary, Mother of God, pray for us sinners, now at the hour of our death. Amen.
2: Hail Mary, full of grace, the Lord is with thee. Blessed art thou amongst women, and blessed is the fruit of thy womb, Jesus.
1: Holy Mary, Mother of God, pray for us sinners, now at the hour of our death. Amen.
2: Hail Mary, full of grace, the Lord is with thee. Blessed art thou amongst women, and blessed is the fruit of thy womb, Jesus.
1: Holy Mary, Mother of God, pray for us sinners, now at the hour of our death. Amen.
2: Hail Mary, full of grace, the Lord is with thee. Blessed art thou amongst women, and blessed is the fruit of thy womb, Jesus.
1: Holy Mary, Mother of God, pray for us sinners, now at the hour of our death. Amen.
2: Hail Mary, full of grace, the Lord is with thee. Blessed art thou amongst women, and blessed is the fruit of thy womb, Jesus.
1: Holy Mary, Mother of God, pray for us sinners, now at the hour of our death. Amen.
2: Hail Mary, full of grace, the Lord is with thee. Blessed art thou amongst women, and blessed is the fruit of thy womb, Jesus.
1: Holy Mary, Mother of God, pray for us sinners, now at the hour of our death. Amen.
2: Hail Mary, full of grace, the Lord is with thee. Blessed art thou amongst women, and blessed is the fruit of thy womb, Jesus.
1: Holy Mary, Mother of God, pray for us sinners, now at the hour of our death. Amen.
2: Hail Mary, full of grace, the Lord is with thee. Blessed art thou amongst women, and blessed is the fruit of thy womb, Jesus.
1: Holy Mary, Mother of God, pray for us sinners, now at the hour of our death. Amen.
2: Hail Mary, full of grace, the Lord is with thee. Blessed art thou amongst women, and blessed is the fruit of thy womb, Jesus.
1: Holy Mary, Mother of God, pray for us sinners, now at the hour of our death. Amen.
2: Hail Mary, full of grace, the Lord is with thee. Blessed art thou amongst women, and blessed is the fruit of thy womb, Jesus.
1: Holy Mary, Mother of God, pray for us sinners, now at the hour of our death. Amen.

0: Jesus.
1: The fifth glorious mystery, the coronation of Our Lady. Our Father, who art in heaven, hallowed be thy name. Thy kingdom come, thy will be done on earth as it is in heaven.
2: Give us this day our daily bread, and forgive us our trespasses, as we forgive those who trespass against us. And lead us not into temptation, but deliver us from evil. Amen.
1: Hail Mary, full of grace, the Lord is with thee. Blessed art thou amongst women, and blessed is the fruit of thy womb, Jesus.
2: Holy Mary, Mother of God, pray for us sinners, now and at the hour of our death. Amen.
1: Hail Mary, full of grace, the Lord is with thee. Blessed art thou amongst women, and blessed is the fruit of thy womb, Jesus.
2: Holy Mary, Mother of God, pray for us sinners, now and at the hour of our death. Amen.
1: Hail Mary, full of grace, the Lord is with thee. Blessed art thou amongst women, and blessed is the fruit of thy womb, Jesus.
2: Holy Mary, Mother of God, pray for us sinners, now and at the hour of our death. Amen.
1: Hail Mary, full of grace, the Lord is with thee. Blessed art thou amongst women, and blessed is the fruit of thy womb, Jesus.
2: Holy Mary, Mother of God, pray for us sinners, now and at the hour of our death. Amen.
1: Hail Mary, full of grace, the Lord is with thee. Blessed art thou amongst women, and blessed is the fruit of thy womb, Jesus.
2: Holy Mary, Mother of God, pray for us sinners, now and at the hour of our death. Amen.
1: Hail Mary, full of grace, the Lord is with thee. Blessed art thou amongst women, and blessed is the fruit of thy womb, Jesus.
2: Holy Mary, Mother of God, pray for us sinners, now and at the hour of our death. Amen.
1: Hail Mary, full of grace, the Lord is with thee. Blessed art thou amongst women, and blessed is the fruit of thy womb, Jesus.
2: Holy Mary, Mother of God, pray for us sinners, now and at the hour of our death. Amen.
1: Hail Mary, full of grace, the Lord is with thee. Blessed art thou amongst women, and blessed is the fruit of thy womb, Jesus.
2: Holy Mary, Mother of God, pray for us sinners, now and at the hour of our death. Amen.
1: Hail Mary, full of grace, the Lord is with thee. Blessed art thou amongst women, and blessed is the fruit of thy womb, Jesus.
2: Holy Mary, Mother of God, pray for us sinners, now and at the hour of our death. Amen.
1: Hail Mary, full of grace, the Lord is with thee. Blessed art thou amongst women, and blessed is the fruit of thy womb, Jesus.
2: Holy Mary, Mother of God, pray for us sinners, now and at the hour of our death. Amen.

0: to Jesus.
1: Forgive us our sins, save us from the fires of hell. Lead all souls to heaven, especially those who have received the light of mercy.
2: Now, Holy Queen,
1: Mother of mercy, and all our lives, we just have hope. To you we cry, and we shall be believed. For the goodness of our last hours, when we bring you to the glory of tears. Heaven, most gracious, advocate, the eyes of mercy towards us. And after this hour, it's all shall to us, as us through the Lord and Jesus. I recommend to the body, most sweet Virgin Mary.
2: Pray for us, O Holy Mother of God.
1: That we may be worthy of the Lord of
2: Christ. Let us pray, O God, his only begotten Son, by his life, death, and resurrection, has purchased for us the rewards of eternal life. Grant, we beseech you, that by meditating upon these mysteries of the Most Holy Rosary of Blessed Virgin Mary, we may imitate what they contain and obtain what they promise through the same Christ our Lord.
3: Amen.
2: Our Lord grant us priests.
3: Our Lord grant us priests.
2: Our Lord grant us holy priests.
3: Our Lord grant us holy priests.
2: Our Lord grant us many holy priests.
3: Our Lord grant us many holy priests.
2: Our Lord grant us many holy religious vocations.
3: Our Lord grant us many holy religious vocations.
2: Saint Pius the Tenth.
3: Pray for us.
4: In reality, the scribes and the Pharisees were not mortified, they were not generous, they were not prayerful, and they were certainly not holy. It was just pretending. It was just an external appearance in order to draw upon themselves the respect of other people. If the scribes and Pharisees are anything, they are overinflated. They're trying to be bigger than they actually are. And this is the very definition of pride. We try to be bigger than what we are. The reality of what we are is we are creatures dependent upon God at every moment to draw us out of nothingness. We are nothing of ourselves. We rely upon God at every second to sustain us. If God let us go, we would fall back into the nothingness from which we came. When we exercise pride like the scribes and the Pharisees, we make ourselves hateful to our fellow men, and we make ourselves hateful to our Lord Jesus Christ. We have the proof of this in reading the gospel. It's so obvious that our Lord despises the vice of pride. He came to save us from pride, and to save us from our pride, he has to teach us humility. And so he teaches us this virtue all throughout the Gospels.
5: Voice of the Saints. Where there is no obedience, there is no virtue. Where there is no virtue, there is no good. Where there is no good, there is no love. Where there is no love, there is no God. And where there is no God, there is no heaven. Padre Pio.
6: We have our faith because we believe what God has revealed and what he teaches us through the church. We obey the church when we believe. We make acts of faith. It's an act of obedience. We don't understand the mysteries of our faith. We don't figure them out. We believe because God tells us, because the church teaches us. We obey. We obey when it comes to the commandments of the church, the precepts of the church. We don't choose them. Just like we don't choose the faith, we don't choose the commandments, we obey. When the priest celebrates the traditional Latin Mass, he obeys the rites of the church, the rubrics. He follows them as carefully as he possibly can. It's an act of obedience. The whole life of Catholics is that of obedience because we know the church knows better and the church is able to teach us how to live our Catholic lives, how to pray, what to pray for. The church tells us everything and we are happy to obey and we do so with joy in our hearts because the church can teach us how to love God and how to serve him. Protestantism is a rebellion, just like King Saul's rebellion. It's a rebellion against the laws of the church, the prayers of the church, the customs of the church, the traditions of the church. And likewise, modernism is a rebellion. Sometimes people accuse us, traditional Catholics, of being disobedient. disobedient to the Pope and the bishops who want to reform and change the church from within, and of being attached to our own will and our own way of doing things. In fact, everything we do is dictated to us by the church, handed down by the laws of the church, by the traditional code of canon law, by the rubrics, by the customs and the practices of our forefathers, and we do what has been proven and tried as producing saints. And we're happy to do it. We're not traditional because we want to be, because we choose to be, because this is our own idea, but because the church teaches us that. And the church has condemned all the modern errors and all the liberalism and the religious liberty and the ecumenism. It's all condemned. And the church has taught us. Archbishop Lefebvre was accused of saying, "You are disobedient to the Pope, Pope Paul VI, by refusing to say the new Mass." And he says, "Either I must obey the Pope before Vatican II or the Popes after Vatican II. I can't obey both. They're in contradiction with one another. Whom must I obey? The Church, the mind of the Church, of course." And the same applies to us too. And so it's our love of obedience which makes us traditional Catholics. And that love of obedience to the Church, the mind of the Church, the way the Church loves and adores and serves Almighty God. That's why we keep all the rules and customs. And that obedience is a precious virtue.
0: The sacrament of confirmation is one of the most impressive sacraments, difficult because we don't have much under the senses. The Holy Ghost is different. He's a pure spirit. To him was entrusted the work of our sanctification. And especially in the sacrament of confirmation, we see that. He's sent to us to be our consoler, our defender, our protector. He makes of us soldiers of Christ, imprinting in our soul the character of confirmation by which we are associated to the mission of saving souls in this fight, defending the faith, protecting the church. The other effect of the confirmation are the gifts of the Holy Ghost, very, very special capacities by which we are made docile to the inspiration of the Holy Ghost. He really wants to make us grow from, these are the words of St. Paul, from shining, from clarity into clarity in the image of the Son of God. He really wants to transform us into children of God. His masterpiece was our Lord Jesus Christ, his humanity. And he wants to do the same with us. He's the one who is putting in us these feelings of a son, of a child, towards his Father. In fact, whenever we say Father to God, it's always with him, in him. We see how close he wants to be with us. He really wants to make out of us masterpieces for God. And so you have different parts in the confirmation. First, the bishop is asking for these gifts, imposing the hands, like the apostles did from the very start of the history of the church. And then you have the confirmation itself. The young or older come to the bishop, accompanied by their sponsors, and the bishop is anointing their forehead with holy chrism, saying these words, "I sign you with the sign of the cross, and I confirm you with the chrism of salvation." And he says, in which name he does that? In the name of the Father, and of the Son, and of the Holy Ghost. It's very short words, but very mighty. They are vested by the might of God himself. And so these words, they effect, make real what they mean. And when we say sign of the cross, the soul is marked with the character of confirmation. Confirm you with the chrism of salvation, and the soul is strengthened with all this increase, tremendous increase in sanctifying grace, in all the virtues and the gifts, the seven gifts of the Holy Ghost. It's so beautiful. It shows us how intimate God wants to be with us. In heaven it will be so, but he wants it to start here on earth. Of course, it's more difficult. We are, because we are in the regime of the faith which is like a veil, which is hiding us, like the clouds are hiding the sun. Nevertheless, we know that it's real, that there is a sun, even if we are under the cover. And the same with the faith. We know that it's real. God is real. And his gift and his bounty, his mercy. But we don't see it right now. Nevertheless, and once again, it's true. It's the reality to which we are called already here on earth in order to go to heaven.
7: A short meditation from the wisdom of the saints. If as often as the Lord's blood is shed, it is poured forth for the remission of sins, I ought to receive it always, so that my sins may always be forgiven. I, who am always...
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1: The Way of the Cross by Monsignor Fulton J. Sheen. The curtain is now about to go up on the awful and abiding drama of thy redemptive love. And as I hear thy words, "Take up thy cross daily and follow me," I stand affrighted, lest its burden be too great and its shame too bitter. If I could but see that thy command to follow thee to Calvary was not just an iron law of cruel fate, but a condition of everlasting happiness, perhaps I could make better the journey. But I fear, dear Jesus, lest having thee, I must have naught else beside. Let this fear be dispelled in seeing death as the condition of life. For through thy apostle Paul, thou hast told us it is the joy at the end of the journey that makes us endure the cross. And even thou, in loving kindness, hast asked all who labor and are burdened to come unto thee, where they will find rest for their souls. Then I shall take up the cross, Jesus. Why must we love thee so? The first station. Jesus is condemned to death. Pilate, the time-serving politician, stepped forward on his sunlit portico. On his right stood Christ, the Just One, who came to give his life for the redemption of many. On his left stood Barabbas, the wicked one, who had incited a revolt and taken a life. Pilate asked the mob to choose between the two, "Whether you will that I release unto you Christ or Barabbas?" How would I have answered that question had I been in the courtyard that Good Friday morning? I cannot escape answering by saying that the question belongs only to the past, for it is as actual now as ever. My conscience is the tribunal of Pilate. Daily, hourly, and every minute of the day, Christ comes before that tribunal as virtue, honesty, and purity. Barabbas comes as vice, dishonesty, and uncleanliness. As often as I chose to speak the uncharitable word, do the dishonest action, or consent to the evil thought, I say in so many words, "Release unto me Barabbas." And to choose Barabbas means to crucify Christ. Pray for us, O Holy Mother of God, that we may be made worthy of the promises of Christ. O Jesus, many times in my life I have preferred Barabbas to thee. There is no way that I can undo that choice, but to make my way to thy feet and beg thy forgiveness. But that is so humiliating, for thou wearest the garment of a fool, and thou bearest in thy hand the reed scepter of a mocking king. It is so hard to do penance and admit that I am guilty. It is so hard to be seen with thee, who art wearing thy crown of thorns. It is hard. But let me see, Jesus, that it is harder to wear the crown of thorns. Our Father who art in heaven, hallowed be thy name, thy kingdom come, thy will be done on earth as it is in heaven. Give us this day our daily bread, and forgive us our trespasses, as we forgive those who trespass against us. And lead us not into temptation, but deliver us from evil. Amen. Hail Mary, full of grace, the Lord is with thee. Blessed art thou amongst women, and blessed is the fruit of thy womb, Jesus. Holy Mary, Mother of God, pray for us sinners, now and at the hour of our death. Amen. Glory be to the Father, to the Son, and to the Holy Ghost, as it was in the beginning, is now, and ever shall be, world without end. Amen. The second station. Jesus carries his cross. Our blessed Lord had been a visitor to our earth but 40 days, when Simeon, with prophetic vision, declared he would become a sign of contradiction, that day had now come. For he came unto his own, and his own received him not. As a symbol of the world's contradiction of his life-giving message, they gave him a cross in which one bar is a variance or contradiction with another. The horizontal bar symbolizing death, for all death is flat and prostrate. The vertical bar symbolizing life, for all life is upright and erect. But by a divine act, he made the sign of contradiction the sign of redemption, and converted the cross into the crucifix. The cross is the problem of pain and death, but the crucifix is its solution. For once the God-man ennobled it by his presence, he reveals that pain is the condition of pleasure, death the prelude to life, and that unless we take up our cross and follow him, we cannot be his disciple. Pray for us, O Holy Mother of God, that we may be made worthy of the promises of Christ. I know, dear Lord, how crosses are made. Thy will is the vertical bar. My will is the horizontal bar. When I place my will against thy will, I make a cross. Up to this point, dear Jesus, I have done nothing but fashion crosses by disobeying thy holy law and asserting my own selfish desire. Grant that I may make thee no more crosses, but henceforth may place the bar of my will alongside the bar of thy will, and make a yoke that will always be sweet, and a burden that will always be light. Our Father who art in heaven, hallowed be thy name. Thy kingdom come, thy will be done, on earth as it is in heaven. Give us this day our daily bread, and forgive us our trespasses, as we forgive those who trespass against us. And lead us not into temptation, but deliver us from evil. Amen. Hail Mary, full of grace, the Lord is with thee. Blessed art thou amongst women, and blessed is the fruit of thy womb, Jesus. Holy Mary, Mother of God, pray for us sinners, now and at the hour of our death. Amen. Glory be to the Father, to the Son, and to the Holy Ghost, as it was in the beginning, is now, and ever shall be, world without end. Amen. The Third Station. Jesus falls the first time. Three times our Savior was tempted on the mountain, and three times he fell on the way to the mountain of Calvary. Thus did he atone for our three falls to the temptations of the flesh, the world, and the devil. After fasting 40 days in the desert, our blessed Lord was hungry. Satan tempted him first on the part of the flesh, by asking him to do the natural thing when hungry, namely, to use his power and command that the stones be turned into bread. But the Master retorted that the food which satisfies the longings of our heart comes not from the flesh, but from the Spirit of God. Many times I, too, have been tempted to give way to the demands of my lower nature when the Spirit should have been served. But, unlike my Master, I fell by consenting to the promptings of the flesh instead of the urges of grace, and by doing that which is natural, when I should have done that which is supernatural. And, alas, I have found it always true that giving way to lower impulses has made hungry where most it satisfies, and that with the bread of lower desires no man can live. Pray for us, O Holy Mother of God, that we may be made worthy of the promises of Christ. When my frame rocks beneath the power of Satan, and my flesh is buffeted by the tempter, seal my senses, and keep me mindful that my body is a temple of the Holy Ghost, and that only the clean of heart shall see thee, O God. Grant henceforth that, by the merits of this fall under the cross, I may be saved from falls of the flesh, not by bread made from stones, but by flesh made from the bread of life, and by blood made from the wine that germinates virgins.
2: Our Father who art in heaven, hallowed be thy name. Thy kingdom come, thy will be done, on earth as it is in heaven. Give us this day our daily bread, and forgive us our trespasses, as we forgive those who trespass against us. And lead us not into temptation, but deliver us from evil. Amen. Hail Mary, full of grace, the Lord is with thee. Blessed art thou amongst women, and blessed is the fruit of thy womb, Jesus. Holy Mary, Mother of God, pray for us sinners, now and at the hour of our death. Amen. Glory be to the Father, to the Son, and to the Holy Ghost, as it was in the beginning, is now, and ever shall be, world without end. Amen. The fourth station. Jesus meets his Blessed Mother. At the marriage feast of Cana, when Mary first noted the embarrassment of the hosts and asked her divine Son to work his first miracle, he answered, "My hour is not yet come." But at her solicitation, he anticipated it and changed the water into wine. "His hour," he said, "was not yet come, but his hour was her hour too, and now it had come." At Cana, he changed water into wine. On the road to Calvary, the wine is changed into blood. It is the solemn hour of consecration by which she unites herself with the sufferings of her beloved Son to save the world from the terrible embarrassment of sin and the want of God's redemptive wine of love. It was the hour of reversal of the world's estimate of love. For a son is summoning his mother to suffer. Love, then, does not mean to have. It means to be had. It is the giving of oneself for another. No one ever loved Jesus like Mary. Therefore, no one ever suffered for Jesus like Mary. Pray for us, O Holy Mother of God, that we may be made worthy of the promises of Christ. Mary, dear Mother, in this thy hour of sorrow, thou art paying dearly for the privilege of thy immaculate conception. Thou art doing even more, for thy present sorrows are the pains of childbirth, by which thou dost become the mother of mankind, as in Bethlehem thou didst become the mother of Jesus, thy firstborn. Thou art then really my mother, not by the title of courtesy, but by the pains of birth. Teach me, Mother, to see that Jesus calls to suffering those whom he loves, and grant that just as Jesus keeps the best wine of his love for the hour when we need it most, so too he may keep thee near us when we need thee most, in all trials and temptations, and in particular at the hour of our death. Our Father who art in heaven, hallowed be thy name. Thy kingdom come, thy will be done on earth as it is in heaven. Give us this day our daily bread, and forgive us our trespasses, as we forgive those who trespass against us. And lead us not into temptation, but deliver us from evil. Amen. Hail Mary, full of grace, the Lord is with thee. Blessed art thou amongst women, and blessed is the fruit of thy womb, Jesus. Holy Mary, Mother of God, pray for us sinners, now and at the hour of our death. Amen. Glory be to the Father, to the Son, and to the Holy Ghost, as it was in the beginning, is now, and ever shall be, world without end. Amen.

fifth station. Simon the Cyrenian helps Jesus to carry his cross. It was not merely death sinful men wished our blessed Savior. It was a particular kind of death upon the sign of contradiction. Lest exhaustion and weakness should rob them of unfurling him as a banner of salvation upon the cross of Calvary, they forced Simon of Cyrene to help him with his task. Simon saw in the cross only the burden of wood, but not the burden of the world's sins, and hence became at first an unwilling aid and a constrained helper. A few minutes, however, in the sweet company of Jesus changed his outlook. Slavery became freedom, constraint became love, and reluctance a sweet abandon. I too am like Simon in his first moments. I know about Jesus, but I do not know Jesus. I have feared to be a sharer of his cross, and hence have loved but little, because I have known only a little. I have too often insisted on beginning with pleasure, when it is with pleasure that I should have ended. Pray for us, O Holy Mother of God, that we may be made worthy of the promises of Christ. Give me, O Jesus, an understanding of this great mystery, that it is only at a distance that the cross frightens, that its shadow is really more terrible than its reality, that its splinters are more terrifying than its beams, that the whole of it is more easy to carry than a part. Thou hast told us, dear Savior, that we must take up our cross daily and follow Thee. Grant, then, that when a cross comes between Thee and me, as it did between Thee and Simon, that I may be quite content just to see Thy footsteps and follow them as Simon did, until at last I shall be forevermore an uncaught captive in the hands of Thy sweet love. Our Father who art in heaven, hallowed be Thy name. Thy kingdom come, Thy will be done, on earth as it is in heaven. Give us this day our daily bread, and forgive us our trespasses, as we forgive those who trespass against us. And lead us not into temptation, but deliver us from evil. Amen. Hail Mary, full of grace, the Lord is with thee. Blessed art thou amongst women, and blessed is the fruit of thy womb, Jesus. Holy Mary, Mother of God, pray for us sinners, now and at the hour of our death. Amen. Glory be to the Father, to the Son, and to the Holy Ghost, as it was in the beginning, is now, and ever shall be, world without end. Amen. Yes, the sixth station. Veronica wipes the face of Jesus. Simon the Cyrenian helped Jesus with his burden as a reminder that man is called to the sublime vocation of carrying a cross. But woman, too, has her role to play. And on that dread day, Veronica, with a woman's own peculiar vision, looked out on a countenance bruised and stained with dust and blood, and saw in it the very face of divinity. Braving human respect, she touched the towel to his visage, and, as if to remind us that the likeness between Christ and us is most perfect in suffering and sorrow, the divine Savior, on his way not to Tabor, but to Calvary, left the impression of his divinely sorrowful face. By that one act, our blessed Lord revealed that we can never become like unto him in the nobility of his birth, when angels sung to shepherds, nor in the glory of his transfiguration, when his face did shine like the sun, and his garments were as white as snow. There is only one way we can become exactly like him, and that is by suffering. Pray for us, O Holy Mother of God, that we may be made worthy of the promises of Christ. The day, O Lord, I was born anew of water and the Holy Ghost, the image of thy cross was stamped on my soul, and the inscription of thy sorrow graven on my heart.
On this day thou askest me, whose inscription is written thereon? If it be thine, then let me render to God the things that are God's. Grant that, like Veronica, I may brave all human respect to carry thy image about with me, not on a veil, but on the fleshy tablet of my heart. Bestow, too, the grace to be so much like thee that as I move among men, they may see something of thee in me. As the maidservant saw something of thee in Peter, and if it be not the marks of thy passion, then let it be the sparks of thy love. Our Father, who art in heaven, hallowed be thy name, thy kingdom come, thy will be done on earth as it is in heaven. Give us this day our daily bread, and forgive us our trespasses, as we forgive those who trespass against us. And lead us not into temptation, but deliver us from evil. Amen. Hail Mary, full of grace, the Lord is with thee. Blessed art thou amongst women, and blessed is the fruit of thy womb, Jesus. Holy Mary, Mother of God, pray for us sinners now and at the hour of our death. Amen. Glory be to the Father, to the Son, and to the Holy Ghost, as it was in the beginning, is now, and ever shall be, world without end. Amen.

the seventh station. Jesus falls the second time. In the second temptation on the Mount, the devil asked our blessed Lord to abandon himself wholly to God and to take no care or thought of himself, saying, "Cast thyself down, for the angels will bear thee up." But the Savior answered, "Thou shalt not tempt the Lord thy God," reminding Satan that God never saves us against our will, but only when we cooperate with his grace. This temptation came not from the flesh, but from the world, which so many times has said to me, "Cast thyself down on the rocks of sin, abandon thyself to God. God is merciful, he will bear thee up. There is plenty of time for repentance. God will take care of you." And many times I, unlike the Master, have succumbed to such whisperings and sinned by presumption, then made a half-hearted resolution to amend, and fell again. Pray for us, O Holy Mother of God, that we may be made worthy of the promises of Christ. Dear Savior, by this, thy second fall, thou didst atone for my excessive love of the world, and the many times I abused thy mercy and goodness as an excuse for sinning again. By lifting thyself up again, thou hast merited the grace of lifting me up once more and continuing the journey with thee to Calvary. Free me from the spirit of the world. Let me see that it profiteth me nothing to gain the whole world and lose my immortal soul. Thou hast told me that the world will always hate me if I love thee, and so, when it is bitterest in its scorns, I ask that I may be consoled by the memory that it hath hated thee before me. Our Father, who art in heaven, hallowed be thy name. Thy kingdom come, thy will be done, on earth as it is in heaven. Give us this day our daily bread, and forgive us our trespasses, as we forgive those who trespass against us. And lead us not into temptation, but deliver us from evil. Amen. Hail Mary, full of grace, the Lord is with thee. Blessed art thou amongst women, and blessed is the fruit of thy womb, Jesus. Holy Mary, Mother of God, pray for us sinners, now and at the hour of our death. Amen. Glory be to the Father, to the Son, and to the Holy Ghost, as it was in the beginning, is now, and ever shall be, world without end. Amen. The eighth station. Jesus comforts the women of Jerusalem. Of all things on earth, that which we know least is our own self. We know the sins and defects of others 1,000 times better than our own, and see forever the mote in our brother's eye, but not the beam in our own. That great truth, it seems, was unheeded on the journey to Calvary. The pious women of Jerusalem, though quite unafraid to declare their loyalty before impious men, yet saw only the suffering Christ whom they loved. They did not see the loving Christ who suffered for them. They sympathized with the pain, but did not see themselves as the cause of that pain. It was their own sins, and mine as well, which he took upon himself.

0: for thee on account of me. Let me see that if I had been less proud, the crown of thorns would have been less piercing, that if I had been less self-willed, the cross would have been less heavy, that if I had been less sinful, the road would have been much shorter. Give me the grace to weep for my sins, and since sorrow and joy share the same source, which is the fountain of tears, give me also to understand that my sorrows may one day, through thy love, be changed into everlasting joy. Our Father who art in heaven, hallowed be thy name. Thy kingdom come, thy will be done, on earth as it is in heaven. Give us this day our daily bread, and forgive us our trespasses, as we forgive those who trespass against us. And lead us not into temptation, but deliver us from evil. Amen. Hail Mary, full of grace, the Lord is with thee. Blessed art thou amongst women, and blessed is the fruit of thy womb, Jesus. Holy Mary, Mother of God, pray for us sinners, now and at the hour of our death. Amen. Glory be to the Father, to the Son, and to the Holy Ghost, as it was in the beginning, is now, and ever shall be, world without end. Amen.
1: Amen.
0: The ninth station. Jesus falls the third time. The third temptation on the mount was the temptation not of the flesh or the world, but of the devil himself, asking our blessed Lord to fall down and adore him, promising he would be given all the kingdoms of the world. But Jesus said to him, "Begone, Satan, for it is written, The Lord thy God shalt thou adore, and him alone shalt thou serve." There have been countless occasions in my life when I exchanged the priceless treasure of thy grace for the toy of some passing pleasure. Unlike Christ, I have believed the devil's lies and bartered eternity for time, peace for remorse, and the freedom of the children of God for the terrible slavery of sin. And each time I have learned that, whereas Satan promises the pleasure of his kingdom, he actually gives only his barren desert of unhappiness and pain. Pray for us, O Holy Mother of God, that we may be made worthy of the promises of Christ. Many times, dear Jesus, I promised thee, after having fallen by the flesh and the world, I would never fall again. This, thy third fall, dear Jesus, is a witness that I have fallen by the snares of the devil, but by rising again, thou hast given me another pledge of hope. Thou hast taught me now that there are two classes of people in the world, those who fall and stay down, and those who fall and get up again. By this third fall, thou hast purchased for me the grace of rising again. Never let me fall again. The devil would give the world to have my soul. Thou art giving thy very life to have it. Therefore, dear Jesus, it must be worth saving. Oh, help save it. Our Father who art in heaven, hallowed be thy name, thy kingdom come, thy will be done, on earth as it is in heaven. Give us this day our daily bread, and forgive us our trespasses, as we forgive those who trespass against us. And lead us not into temptation, but deliver us from evil. Amen. Hail Mary, full of grace, the Lord is with thee. Blessed art thou amongst women, and blessed is the fruit of thy womb, Jesus. Holy Mary, Mother of God, pray for us sinners, now and at the hour of our death. Amen. Glory be to the Father, to the Son, and to the Holy Ghost, as it was in the beginning, is now, and ever shall be, world without end. Amen. The tenth station. Jesus is stripped of his garments. God's dealing with man has been a continuous process of overflowing goodness. The first overflowing was giving things existence. That was creation. The second was the overflowing of the secrets of his love.

and that was revelation. Finally, love, which knows no limits, exhausted itself in the incarnation. For in the language of Paul, he emptied himself, cast his glory into the background, and took upon himself the form and habit of man. Now, on the hill of Calvary, Jesus wills not only to empty himself of his divine glory, but even the least of his earthly possessions. The heavenly vagabond, who had nowhere to lay his head, is now stripped of his garments, so that in death he might have nothing but give all, and thus be utterly empty. Pray for us, O Holy Mother of God, that we may be made worthy of the promises of Christ. But, Jesus, love is reciprocal, and every emptying implies a filling. If thou hast emptied thyself by giving us divine life, was it not because I should be filled by it? Grant then, dear Jesus, that I may be emptied of selfishness and filled with thy charity, emptied of sins and filled with thy grace, emptied of earthliness and filled with heavenliness. Strip me of the garments which are worldly, and clothe me with the white robe of baptism, so that through the poverty of earthly things I may become rich. Strengthen me to repay thy life of emptying by my love of sacrifice, and by filling up in my body the sufferings which are wanting to thy passion, O Christ. Our Father who art in heaven, hallowed be thy name. Thy kingdom come, thy will be done, on earth as it is in heaven. Give us this day our daily bread, and forgive us our trespasses, as we forgive those who trespass against us. And lead us not into temptation, but deliver us from evil. Amen. Hail Mary, full of grace, the Lord is with thee. Blessed art thou amongst women, and blessed is the fruit of thy womb, Jesus. Holy Mary, Mother of God, pray for us sinners, now and at the hour of our death. Amen. Glory be to the Father, to the Son, and to the Holy Ghost, as it was in the beginning, is now, and ever shall be, world without end. Amen. The 11th station. Jesus is nailed to the cross. Our blessed Lord mounts his pulpit for the last time. This time it is not Peter's bark, nor Galilean hills, but the pulpit of the cross, which, like the words he shall utter, will itself be eloquent, even when time shall be no more. The preacher is the word of God. The congregation is made up of soldiers, who shake dice for his garments, of unbelievers whose mouths are craters of hate and volcanoes of blasphemy, and of the faithful ones, Mary, Magdalene, and John, innocence, patience, and priesthood. The three types of souls forever to be found beneath the pulpit of the cross. The sermon is the seven last words, words of love and forgiveness. First, to enemies, forgive them, for they know not what they do. Then to sinners, this day thou shalt be with me in paradise. Then to saints, Mother, behold thy Son. Pray for us, O Holy Mother of God, that we may be made worthy of the promises of Christ. Dear Jesus, as I listen to thy sermon, which reveals thy tremendous thirst for love, I begin to discover what love really is, and how many times I have crucified it. Thy hands so often raised to bless me, I have nailed fast. Thy feet, which so often sought me in devious ways of sin, I dug with steel. Thy lips, which have so often summoned me from paths of wickedness, I blistered with dust. And now I hear thy word of love with pardons and forgives, and I begin to understand that when I pierced thy heart, it was my own I slew. To thy cross I now return as the chalice of all common miseries and the hope of forlorn sinners. Ever beneath it
let me learn the lesson that it does not require much time to make me a saint, but only much love, and that, if I had never sinned, O Jesus, I never could call Thee Savior. Our Father who art in heaven, hallowed be Thy name, Thy kingdom come, Thy will be done, on earth as it is in heaven. Give us this day our daily bread, and forgive us our trespasses, as we forgive those who trespass against us. And lead us not into temptation, but deliver us from evil. Amen. Hail Mary, full of grace, the Lord is with thee. Blessed art thou amongst women, and blessed is the fruit of thy womb, Jesus. Holy Mary, Mother of God, pray for us sinners, now and at the hour of our death. Amen. Glory be to the Father, to the Son, and to the Holy Ghost, as it was in the beginning, is now, and ever shall be, world without end. Amen. The 12th station. Jesus dies upon the cross. The great funeral pyre of suffering gradually burns itself out. The blood of the God-man dries on the cross in testimony of his passing. His garments are bequeathed to his executioners, his blood to the earth, his body to the grave, his mother to John, and his soul to his heavenly Father. Finishing the last word of his testament, he bows his head and dies. His spirit descends into limbo, and his escort is a thief. All is finished now. God has had his revenge. Three things cooperated in our fall: the disobedient man, Adam, the proud woman, Eve, and the tree. Our Redeemer uses the same three to lift us back to divine life. The obedient man, Christ, the humble new Eve, Mary, and the tree, which is the tree of the cross. But the triumph is not yet apparent, for from the group around the cross there comes a cry of their now momentary victory. Others he saved. Himself he cannot save. Pray for us, O Holy Mother of God, that we may be made worthy of the promises of Christ. O Jesus, of course you cannot. No man can save himself. If he is to save another, thy weakness is not that of impotency, but obedience to a law which is the law of sacrifice. The leaves cannot save themselves if they are to bud the greenery, nor the acorn save itself if it is to spring forth the oak. Nor canst thou, O Jesus, save thyself if thou art really saving us from sin. Grant me an everlasting and abiding love for thy redemption, and while on earth, let me see that there is no such thing as walking around the cross. The outstretched arms will not let me do that. Grant that, like thee, I may lose my life for time, and thus, by the strangest of strange paradoxes, save it for eternity. Our Father who art in heaven, hallowed be thy name, thy kingdom come, thy will be done, on earth as it is in heaven. Give us this day our daily bread, and forgive us our trespasses, as we forgive those who trespass against us. And lead us not into temptation, but deliver us from evil. Amen. Hail Mary, full of grace, the Lord is with thee. Blessed art thou amongst women, and blessed is the fruit of thy womb, Jesus. Holy Mary, Mother of God, pray for us sinners, now and at the hour of our death. Amen. Glory be to the Father, to the Son, and to the Holy Ghost, as it was in the beginning, is now, and ever shall be, world without end. Amen. The 13th station. Jesus is taken down from the cross and laid in Mary's arms. The prodigal son has returned. For is not Jesus the prodigal? 33 years ago he left his father's heavenly home and went off into the foreign country of this world.
spending himself and being spent, teaching mankind, opening blind eyes to the light of God's sunshine, and unstopping deaf ears to the music of the human voice. And now, the heavenly spendthrift has wasted the substance of his body and blood amongst sinners, and quite spent and exhausted, is laid in the arms of his blessed mother, who for the moment thinks that Bethlehem has come back again. Through her tear-dimmed eyes, it may have seemed that the man of Nazareth was once again the babe of Bethlehem, and the pierced hands those once warmed by the breath of oxen, and the lips those which she nourished on the Eucharist of her own body. Pray for us, O Holy Mother of God, that we may be made worthy of the promises of Christ. Oh no, Mary, Bethlehem has not come back. Those hands that once clutched at magi gifts are carpentered with nails. That baby brow on which majesty once made its throne is now wearing a crown of thorns. The baby feet that once could not walk because they could not bear the weight of divine omnipotence now cannot walk because they are pierced with nails. Someone, Mary, has intervened between Bethlehem and this hour. It is not Bethlehem returning, it is Calvary. And that which intervened is my sins. O Mary, intercede for me to thy Son. Let me draw from my heart thy seven swords. Mother of God, let me be thy prodigal. Our Father who art in heaven, hallowed be thy name. Thy kingdom come, thy will be done, on earth as it is in heaven. Give us this day our daily bread, and forgive us our trespasses, as we forgive those who trespass against us. And lead us not into temptation, but deliver us from evil. Amen. Hail Mary, full of grace, the Lord is with thee. Blessed art thou amongst women, and blessed is the fruit of thy womb, Jesus. Holy Mary, Mother of God, pray for us sinners now and at the hour of our death. Amen. Glory be to the Father, to the Son, and to the Holy Ghost, as it was in the beginning, is now, and ever shall be, world without end. Amen.

The 14th station. Jesus is laid in the tomb. Generally, the world is willing to concede at least a twofold hospitality, a place in which to be born and a place in which to die. But both of these it denied him who is the master of life and death. For birth, he was given a cave under the floor of the world. For death, he was given the bed of the cross, for a pillow, a crown of thorns. And lest hands and feet should slip out, they tucked them in with nails. And thus the glory of his birth was hidden in the least of the cities of Israel, and the ignominy of his death in the greatest of them all. Born in a stranger's cave, buried in a stranger's grave, Christ declares to the world that human birth and human death were equally foreign to him. But to whom can earthly birth and earthly death be strange, except to God? Pray for us, O Holy Mother of God, that we may be made worthy of the promises of Christ. O sweet Jesus, now I understand, as thou art placed in the sepulchre, that the law of life is the law of death, that nothing is born but that something dies, and nothing dies but that something lives. Thy life has taught me that unless there is a cross, there will never be an empty tomb. Unless there is a crown of thorns, there will never be a halo of light. And unless there is a scourged body, there will never be a glorified body. Having the joy of thy resurrection set before me, give me strength to endure the cross and share in the fellowship of thy sufferings until that other resurrection day, when in the heavenly Jerusalem tears shall be wiped away, and thy love, which is God, shall reign forever and ever. Amen. Our Father, who art in heaven, hallowed be thy name. Thy kingdom come, thy will be done, on earth as it is in heaven. Give us this day our daily bread, and forgive us our trespasses, as we forgive those who trespass against us. And lead us not into temptation, but deliver us from evil. Amen. Hail Mary, full of grace, the Lord is with thee. Blessed art thou amongst women, and blessed is the fruit of thy womb, Jesus. Holy Mary, Mother of God, pray for us sinners, now and at the hour of our death. Amen. Glory be to the Father, to the Son, and to the Holy Ghost, as it was in the beginning, is now, and ever shall be, world without end.

Voice of the Saints. Where there is no obedience, there is no virtue. Where there is no virtue, there is no good. Where there is no good, there is no love. Where there is no love, there is no God. And where there is no God, there is no heaven. Padre Pio.

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1: In the name of the Father, and of the Son, and of the Holy Ghost. Amen. My dear brethren, we gather together at this solemn and unusual hour before the altar in order to keep the birthday of our Lord, the Son of God made man. It was on such a night as this, nearly 20 centuries ago, that the Word, the second person of the Holy Trinity, was made flesh and dwelt amongst us. It was on such a night like this, and as the tradition of Catholic piety always believed, at this hour, a little bit after midnight, that the infant Jesus opened his eyes for the first time in our poor world. It is an old story, you know it well. It is a familiar story, but it is good to repeat it. It is just one of those stories that need repetition to be understood, to leave trace in the heart. And this story of the Nativity of our Lord has been recalled, has been repeated with regularity, year by year, for almost 20 centuries. And yet, its freshness, its charm, its beauty still remain. And in spite of the long interval of time which separates us from the event itself of the Nativity of our Lord, its memory comes before our eyes tonight, Christmas, with all the fragrance, with all the attraction of something which is close and dear to us. When we heard for the first time these tidings of great joy, it would be difficult for us to say, because Christmastide is maybe one of the tenderest of the earliest recollections of our infancy. When we were little children and we assisted to the midnight mass, our mind, our imagination were untroubled when they received the first impressions of this mystery. We were innocent, as many little children are here today. And it was with a very innocent eyes that we first looked into the crib, and we felt the sweetness of the fascination of this story, which is repeated in this simple and humble way in our nativity sets, in our Catholic homes, in our churches every year. And you must agree, your presence here at this hour of the night gives me the reason. You must agree that in spite of all the changes of time, in spite of all what has happened during the story of our life, in spite of all the changes that have come over our imagination, over our soul, the crib and the midnight mass are still able to touch our heart, are still able to open before us the mystery of the little God in the stable of Bethlehem. This celebration has not only a simple recollection of the fact itself of the Nativity of our Lord. It has a deeper significance for us. It has an influence more practical, more profound. The memory of the Incarnation survives, and the Church wants to celebrate it with its great solemnity, not only in order to charm our imagination by its beauty, its poetry, not only to stir our emotions by its tenderness, but it survives above all in order to impress our life, in order to shape our conduct, in order to inspire us for the next year with Christian resolutions. The birth of our Lord Jesus Christ is not, my dear brethren, just something that happened a long time ago, which has been left behind as a remote incident in history. If you celebrate Christmas as you celebrate the birth of Abraham Lincoln or one of the fathers of your country, you are very poor and very miserable. You have not understood anything of the message and the magic mystery of Christmas. The Incarnation is a living reality, is something present every day in our altars, in our tabernacles, in our hearts in a state of grace. Jesus Christus eri et odie et in saecula. Jesus Christ, yesterday and today and the same forever. The epistle for the third Mass on Christmas Day reminds us of this important truth that I want you to keep in your minds during the Mass. Thou in the beginning, O Lord, didst found the earth, and the works of thy hands are the heavens. Heavens shall perish, but thou shalt continue. As a vesture, thou shalt change them, and they shall be changed. But thou art the selfsame, and thy years shall not fail. Therefore, my dear brethren, in this holy night, let us open wide our hearts to welcome this visitor from heaven. May the little Jesus gladden our poor hearts with his presence. But above all, may he, by his divine grace, renew our minds, renew our spirits, renew the fervor of our lives. The coming on earth of our Lord was the most important event in the history of the human race. His advent changed the whole world, renewed the face of the earth. Darkness covered the earth and amidst its people. But when the Son of Justice appeared, when the Orient from on high visited us, we became in very truth children of the light, says St. Paul. Let us walk therefore in this light. You were darkness, but now you are light in the Lord, repeats St. Paul. You were darkness, but now you are light in the Lord. Let us therefore open up our minds to receive this light. And let us above all open our hearts to receive our Lord, to receive him in whom is the light, so that he may in very truth be ours, so that we may in very truth be his. And worthy is this child, the Son of God, to receive power and wisdom and strength and honor and glory and blessing forever and ever. Amen. In the name of the Father and of the Son, the
2: Holy Ghost. Amen. So, my dear faithful, we are reminded in the profession of faith that we started the Rosary called the Apostles' Creed that Our Lady conceived of the Holy Ghost. That is to say, the Holy Ghost was operating in her in order to produce, though our Lord and Savior, to bring about the incarnation. And so that it reminds us that on this day, where we have the very first Saturday of the month, that happens to correspond with the vigil of Pentecost, this very profound union between Our Lady and the Holy Ghost. And she is called the spouse of the Holy Ghost, and with right reason, because she conceives of him. She conceives of the Holy Ghost in order to bring into the world the Savior. And so that reminds us of that great obligation that we have, firstly, to the Blessed Virgin Mary, that she has a dignity above all other creatures, as she has chosen to be the instrument by which God himself will reunite himself to this world, to his creatures. That she is the instrument in which the Holy Ghost conceives the Savior. That is, the personal union between the second person of the Blessed Trinity and human nature occurs in her through the operation of the Holy Ghost. And so that is why she has a dignity above all other creatures, independently of what she might do and say. That is already a great dignity that surpasses everything created in the mission of our Lord and Savior Jesus Christ. Not only is she found in Bethlehem, but she is found also at the foot of the cross, offering her only begotten Son in union with our Lord to the Father for the redemption of the human race. And so that is why that she has a special office in the work of Holy Mother Church. To remember the Spirit of God, the Holy Ghost, is given to the church, especially as he is the one who sanctifies the church, or is even called by our catechism, the soul of the church. Just as the mystical body of our Lord, it is the Holy Ghost who functions, as it were, its soul. That is, who gives life to it, gives life to the members, who is the sanctifier, the one who gives life, the divine life, to all the members of the church. And so, especially as the Holy Ghost operated in Our Lady in order to give forth the Savior, the source of all grace, so also the Holy Ghost is in the church, as it were, conceiving new saints, for heavenly life, for the life of glory, to bring about children of God who are adopted by that grace of our Lord Jesus Christ. And so that is especially why this devotion to Our Lady is so very important in order to live according to the Spirit of God, to have this gift of God within us. As our Lord says in the Gospel of today, that he's sending an advocate, a paraclete, that is, an assistant, or one who aids, or one who is there pleading our case before God himself, that he dwells within us, just as our soul is dwelling in our body, so also the Holy Ghost dwells in our souls to give it life, to give it that strength, and especially to give it that clarity, and that those virtues necessary to live as a child of God. To remember, our Lord says on the Sermon on the Mount, to be perfect even as your heavenly Father is perfect. And so to live truly as a child of God, we must look especially to the Blessed Virgin Mary, to remember that she had that special vocation to bring about the Son of God, to be the mother of the Son of God. And at the foot of the cross, she also receives, that special mission, that special obligation to be also our mother. Disciple, behold thy mother. And so likewise, in order that this gift of God, this paraclete, be given to us, in abundance, and also especially that we live according to this grace of the Holy Ghost, that we need a devotion to the Blessed Virgin Mary, that we are to, as it were, follow her footsteps in making this life of grace, this life of being a child of God, also fruitful in us. And so that is why we are very much blessed that on this first Saturday we have to honor or prepare ourselves for the coming of the Holy Ghost tomorrow. And so let us do that especially by praying, asking Our Lady for her intercession, that she might truly pray for us, that these gifts of God be truly within us, not only abundant, but that we might also be faithful to them, that we work truly according to the Spirit of God and not the spirit of this world, that we live according to the gifts of the Holy Ghost and not by whimsical desires or worldly concerns or human respect, that the Spirit of God be within us, so that we might truly cry out, Abba, Father, to God the Father, who gives to us not only his only begotten Son, but that is, his very consubstantial love is poured into our hearts, that we might truly live as children of God, adopted with our Lord and Savior Jesus Christ by His grace. And so let us pray to her this day, my dear faithful, that this devotion to the Immaculate Heart of Mary might also be a great remedy for His church. To remember, Our Lady and Fatima promised a crisis of faith in the church, which is something that we are living through even now, that we can see, though very clearly, what Our Lady was warning about in Fatima. And she gave us also the remedy that we pray, especially the Holy Rosary, in reparation for sin, and that we ask for the conversion of poor sinners. But above all, that we live, know this life of our Lord Jesus Christ, with the strength that the Holy Ghost gives to us. And so let us pray to her in fulfilling her commandments, that this grace might be abundant for the conversion of many sinners, that they might know truly.
1: In the name of the Father, and of the Son, and of the Holy Ghost. Amen. Reverend Father, my dear brethren, two lessons to take from the contemplation of the parable of the unjust steward. It may seem a little bit shocking what our Lord says. It appears like if He is praising this wicked man in his strange dealings with the money and the property of his master. The words of our Lord could not be more clear, though. The master, which is the figure of our Lord Himself, commended the unjust steward in that he had acted prudently. Our Lord is sentencing this man as a wicked man, but at the same time, He's telling us that the children of the light, that is to say, the followers of our Lord Jesus Christ, appear to be less interested in the business of their salvation than the children of the world, the children of darkness, are interested in the pursuit of their material attentions. All the time that is spent in assuring money, in securing a position, in obtaining power or honors, in getting all these perishable, transitory goods that are the fake splendors of this world, and how little time we spend in taking care of spiritual matters and in saving our soul. So our Lord is telling us in the parable to make sure that we apply ourselves to what really matters, which is our salvation and the honor of God, our time, our strength, rather than to employ it exclusively and perniciously, dangerously, in the pursuit of earthly goods that one day will pass and that will mean nothing the day we are before God for our judgment. This is the prudence of the children of the world that our Lord wants for His own children. Our heirdom, our patrimony, as He said in the epistle of today, the epistle to the Romans, is not on the things of this earth or in the works and deeds of the flesh. But our patrimony is in the house of the Father of the family, who is God. We are heirs with Christ. We are children of God. We are children of the light. Let us use our time. Let us use our efforts. Let us put our eyes in the goal, which is our eternal salvation. There is a second lesson that I want you to think about, because it is very easy not to think about. Our Lord is talking about injustice, and injustice in matters that pertain to the seventh commandment, thou shall not steal. Since this commandment is a negative one, we may believe that because of the fact that we do not steal, we do not have to make any examination of conscience into it. You will see how this is very false. There are many ways to sin against the seventh commandment. The one who takes something that belongs to another person and does it unjustly is committing a sin, is stealing. We all agree in that. But it is also to steal, to retain unjustly something that belongs to another person. Somebody has lent you a tool, a property, some money. You are using it for the time being, legally, licitly, and with the permission of the owner. But you are supposed to return it. I have had this money for so long that I feel it is already mine. He is not needing these tools, this book. Anyway, he has so much property. Why am I going to return him this one? And since I have been using it for 10 years, why should I give it back to him? It is a way to steal also, to retain unjustly something that belongs to another person. You may have some debts to pay, and you can pay them. You do have that money. Oh, but I will need this money someday for that great project that I am preparing, which is going to allow me to become a millionaire and to pay all my debts and to help the church and to be a very rich and respectful man. But if you have the money and you have some debts, well, you should pay your debts. It is a way of stealing also. Tomorrow, I'll pay tomorrow. I'll return it tomorrow. And tomorrow becomes for all eternity tomorrow. It doesn't quiet your conscience, and it is a false excuse. You can sin against the seventh commandment when you damage, and you are guilty of it, the property of somebody. We do not understand that very much when we are the ones damaging. But when somebody damages our property, we are the first ones to claim this obligation, this right of ours and the obligation of the offender. You broke my car, you pay for the repairs, and you are right. But this obligation is also yours when you damage the property of somebody. Because of violence, because of lack of care. This is a way to steal also. Fraud. Fraud in a contract. I am going to sell you this house, this car. It is magnificent. You know it isn't. You know very well that there is a big problem in there. But everybody does it, so you are stealing. Because you are committing a fraud. Usury, it is not something that happens among us, but usury is also a way to steal, to demand an exaggerated retribution, totally out of place, and normally using circumstances of need or of poverty or of great psychological tension in order to obtain some benefit for you. It is also a way to steal. You also sin against the seventh commandment when you cooperate in some way for any of these mischiefs to be committed. If you advise somebody, if you give your work or your help, if you try to convince the victim, there are so many ways that you can cooperate to this damnification of others. That makes you also guilty. There is another tricky question with the seventh commandment, and it is the positive commandment which is implicit in it and doesn't exist in the others. It is the one of reparation. We are obliged to repair, to make restitution of the damage that we have caused in the property or in the reputation of others. Because allow me to tell you, you can also steal a reputation. You can also damage unjustly a reputation or the good fame or the dignity of someone by detraction and especially by calumny. to steal is not just material goods. It can also be spiritual ones, which are of a higher value for many people. So when we offend somebody, when we damage somebody in his property, in something that belongs to him, and we are guilty of this, we are to make restitution. If you commit a sin against any other commandment, you are not obliged to restitution. You ask forgiveness, you pay for the temporal punishment due with a better life, with the fulfillment of sacramental penance, with some supererogatory works, but you are not to make any restitution. However, the pardon of God and of the person offended is not sufficient in these delicate questions. If you have broken my car, I say, Father, I am so sorry. Will you forgive me? Yes, of course I'll forgive you. Well, Father, I'm going to say a rosary for you. Well, I don't want any rosary. I want you to pay my car, the repair of my car. I keep your rosary for you. That's very kind, but I don't need it. How about the rosary is a prayer and it is a spiritual? You haven't made me any spiritual damage yet. You pay for my car, then we'll chat. You pay for my car, then we'll talk about rosaries. I'll say two for you, but you pay for my car.

restitution. This is something so delicate and so complex that you need to ask the advice of a priest, normally in confession. And this is why you must be clear. I had some thoughts, and I didn't say, well, my prayers, I stole. But sorry, you stole what? It's not sufficient to say, I steal, you receive the pardon of the... Do you think that's done? Certainly not. You need to make restitution in the majority of cases. And restitution with your money. It seems it's not clear, this question. Some people don't understand that. You need to pay your bills with your money. What is all this nonsense that is going around? These people that pay with these checks, that's not, I don't care if these things are legal or not legal. Obviously they are not, whatever they may say. But in the eyes of God, you must pay your bills with your money. You are eating that bread. Your children are using these facilities. The house is the one in which you live. Your car is your car. You need to pay for these things with your money. It doesn't cease to amaze me what some of our people are capable of. We're not talking about good or bad will. It has nothing to do with that. But it is shocking to read in the papers that this movement that is precisely doing that, is paying their bills with the money of somebody else, that this has any input or any repercussions in our community. Don't we have enough weird people that we still need to add that? Don't we have enough bad reputation that you need to come and to bring us this new stigma of nonsense? I do not have strong enough words to make a public statement to reject and to condemn, morally speaking, because that's the only realm in which I have anything to say, these activities. And I really beg the people that may be involved in this nonsense to reconsider before God. How can they reconcile paying their bills with money that is not theirs? If this is not stealing, you tell me what it is. So you need to pay your debts, my friends, with your money. A corollary of it, and I could go on, but the weather is not bearable, neither your patience, is the obligation in the contracts of work to be fair and just. And this obligation is a bilateral one, as every contract is a bilateral issue. The employer must make sure that the conditions of work, call it oral contract, agreement, or whatever you wish, are clear from the beginning. And the same thing must happen on the side of the employee. If you clarify what you are asking, what you are going to pay, what is being expected, and there is a true agreement between the two persons, so many problems will be avoided. And then you have an obligation in justice to stick to these conditions that you cannot change. Once these conditions have been accepted, the employee has an obligation also. If he's been asked to paint, to repair, to do, or to undo, he must do it with the best of his abilities. And he must be faithful to this work. And he sanctifies himself in doing so. So there is an obligation upon which we rarely think, on the part of the employer, to provide with clear, absolutely obvious, and without any discussion, clear conditions of work that can be accepted or denied. But once these conditions exist,

0: exist, but he must stick to them. There is an obligation also on the part of the person who is being employed to fulfill strictly and to the best of his ability these services for which he's being paid. This has also an extension to those who have some professional work. Let us say doctors or lawyers or even priests. There is a professional obligation that is the one of performing the work in the best possible way, to avoid mediocrity, because there are omissions which constitute sins against the seventh commandment. And this has even an extension to the family life. The husband who is not fulfilling his obligations, he is stealing from his wife and from his children something that they have the right to. And that can be applied to the wife and to the children also. So you see how the seventh commandment has a very wide spectrum of possibilities that sometimes we do not contemplate enough. So I encourage you during this Mass to meditate the parable of the unjust steward and to make an examination of conscience on the seventh commandment, and especially on the omissions in the fulfillment of your duty of estate. And you will be surprised what you find in there. Ask the Mother of God and the Holy Angels to help you to exercise this virtue of justice that makes us so much like unto God, who is justice himself. In the name of the Father, and of the Son, and of the Holy Ghost. Amen.
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2: In the name of the Father, and of the Son, and of the Holy Ghost. Amen. When all things were in quiet silence, and the night was in the midst of her course, thy almighty word, O Lord, came down from heaven, from thy royal throne. That's the epistle. That's the introit for today. It's a lovely introit from the Book of Wisdom, which is a prophecy and a reflection of events in the past. So it's quite a mysterious thing. And I suppose this whole mystery of Christmas, which you've already been celebrating for the last few days, and will occupy us right through the next 7 or 8 days to up to Epiphany, Twelfth Night, and actually indirectly right past Epiphany, up to the Feast of the Purification, some 40 days later. And curiously enough, that's what we see in the Gospel today, the presentation in the Temple, which is the feast which we celebrate at the end of the Christmas season. And just as now, right at the beginning of the Christmas season, the Gospel tells us what happened at the end of it. So, in the Gospel itself, at the very beginning of his life, Christ is presented with how his life is going to end. I mean, all this talk of celebrating Christmas or being mindful of the Christmas season right through to the 2nd of February is so out of step with how the rest of the world thinks. I mean, if you listen to the wireless, which I do, you're not going to hear Christmas carols. Or even, you know, the popular music that they play around this time of year, that's not going to be on the radio anymore. That's gone, long gone. Actually, I went out on St. Stephen's Day. Someone invited me for dinner, so I went out, and the neighbour across the road, this is on Boxing Day, had already put the tree next to the buckets. because the rubbish didn't come on Thursday, which they normally do around where we live. They were coming on Saturday. So on Friday, the Christmas tree, complete with trimmings and everything, that was outside next to the buckets. It was done and dusted, as far as these people are concerned. All the decorations taken down. Oh, I don't know. We've still got our tree up. In the past, actually, I shouldn't be criticising my dear, beloved confreres, particularly not at Christmas. But I have to say, in all honesty, that they've not really been very Christmassy. They really couldn't care less if I put up the tree or not, or if I put up decorations. They didn't care. So it's quite nice now that I've got Father Holden, who absolutely insists that the Christmas tree goes up. And also, when I came back on Christmas Day, back to Carluke, there was tinsel around the fireplace and little decorations here and there, including a little snow globe, with the Holy Family kneeling around the manger. And then when you flick the switch, it was a blizzard, and you could watch them through the falling or swirling snowflakes. It was quite nice. I thought that was quite nice. And yet under the tree, he puts little presents, little carefully wrapped presents with neatly written tags on them for Christmas. That's really nice. I suppose I'm a little bit sentimental, really, aren't I? You're probably all rolling your eyes, thinking, oh, dear me. But it reminds me of... It reminds me when I was young, I suppose, a child. I mean, times were harder. This is the end of the 60s, beginning of the 70s. I mean, no one had any money. We didn't get tons of presents and all that sort of thing. We did have, however, an artificial tree. It was silver. It was a silver, it was only about 4 foot high. Put it on a table, an artificial tree. And the same decorations went on every year. And underneath, I think there was a bowl of nuts, Brazil nuts and walnuts. And there was a box of these orange and lemon slices, little sweets. That was going to be our treat for Christmas. I mean, please, choir, get out the violins. No, I mean, other people had it even harder. I remember one of my friends, Keith. I don't think he even had a tree. In fact, I know he didn't have it. They didn't normally have a tree. And he was so unhappy about it, because even if it was a trashy little plastic tree, it was something on Christmas. And down in the Samwell Valley, down Forge Lane, which is quite close to the council estate, there was a... What would it call? I mean, we can't call it a garden centre. They didn't have garden centres in the 60s and the 70s. Those were a new thing. It was sort of like a hardware shop, but you had a big yard. And at Christmas, he used to have real Christmas trees, in the yard. And I remember we were at primary school. Keith says to me, Christmas Eve, I'm going to go out and pinch one of McFarlane's trees. I said, that is a sin. You will go straight to hell. He said, oh, ridiculous. Who's going to sell real Christmas trees after Christmas Eve? It's gone. As far as these people are concerned, that's the end. He can't sell them on Christmas Day because he's not open. He can't sell them on Boxing Day because he's not open. And then who's going to buy a Christmas tree on the 27th of December? No, he said. Just take a small one. I can't carry it home otherwise. I'll have to drag it through the snow. But I said, no, you mustn't do it. You'll get into trouble. The police will catch you. He's got a gun. We all said, it's funny, at school, we all said that Mr. McFarlane had a gun. I don't think he did, but we all had this idea. He was an incredibly tight-fisted man. When he held a 10-pence piece, the lion on it yelped. Anyway, Christmas Eve, there was his sort of shop house next to the yard. And there was like an iron ladder, I suppose. I suppose it must have been some sort of fire escape or something. And he told me this. I would not get involved in this sort of enterprise. He climbed up on the ladder and leant over the fence and pulled out. It couldn't have been 3-4 foot tall. It wasn't very big, but anyway, dragged it home. And then that Christmas, I said, "What do you decorate it with?" He said, "We use sweet wrappers on bits of cotton." Sweet wrappers in them days were made of metal, or they were made of shiny silver paper or something. It wasn't like all this plastic stuff that you get now. So he was very artistic. He was really artistic. But I didn't like it. Anyway, the next year, the ladder had gone, been unbolted from the wall. And I think he burrowed underneath the fence. Or certainly there was a hole under the fence, or somehow he got through and managed to pull the tree backwards through the hole and then hoof it up Forge Lane home with his stolen goods. I said, "That is theft. God will punish you." But anyway, the following year, our teacher was off ill. I think she had the flu. We used to call it the flu in those days, and you stayed in bed for a few days. You didn't keep 6 foot distance from all your neighbours, and you didn't stay locked in your house for 3 months. No, it was you were staying in bed for a... And we had a supply teacher. And I think I must have been 10 or 11. But the supply teacher, who obviously didn't know what to do on the last few days before Christmas, told us we should make a Christmas card. She bought him some coloured paper and stuff. And we were supposed to make a Christmas card for our favourite person. "Not your mum," she said. Miss Moffat, her name was. "Not your mum or any member of your family, your granny or something. It's got to be someone who's not a member of your family but is your favourite person." And I thought, this is for children of 6 or 7. I shouldn't be doing it. This is ridiculous. Anyway, I went along with it and made my little card. I'm not really artistic at all, so I made this little card for the organist at chapel. I thought, I'll give it to her on Christmas Eve. She'll be really pleased. And Keith, he was sitting next to me. I said, "Wow, he got this card and he'd put a huge Christmas tree on it. And he'd got little bits of, he cut up little tiny bits of silver paper and stuff. And he had sort of like baubles and things. It was really, really good." I said, "Who is that for?" He said, "Mr. McFarlane." I said, "Keith, you wouldn't dare." "Oh, no, he's my favourite person. We wouldn't have a Christmas tree if it weren't for him." I said, "You steal it. You steal it from him." He said, "No, he's my favourite person." And he signed it. Keith Hassell. Signed it. And on the Saturday before Christmas, he said, "Oh, do you want to come and deliver it with me?" I was slightly, because he has a gun, I was slightly worried. Anyway, we went down Forge Lane and past the yard, and then his house was on the side. And we went up to the letterbox, and Keith pushed it through the letterbox. And then just as we were turning away from the door, Mr. McFarlane opened the door and started shouting at us, "Maurith, Maur," I ran up for it. I would have won a record for that if they'd have done it in them days. But up Forge Lane and home. And then on Christmas Eve, I said, "Are you coming to chapel with me this year?" And he said, "I'm not coming to chapel." I said, "You're not going to go thieving again on the eve of our Saviour's birth." He said, "Actually, I don't feel like doing it this year. I feel funny." I said, "Oh, he's probably got the police. Now he's seen this card, he's probably got the police waiting for you. You leave well alone." But he couldn't leave well alone. And even though he said he would never do it again, Christmas Eve, he went. Now, by this time, I think around the fence had been concreted, so there's no getting under there. The ladder had gone, and he was thinking, "How am I get over this fence?" And he put up a security light. It wasn't one of them posh ones where if you move, it comes on. it was on all the time. It was a big, bright light. And the security light was off and the gate was open. I said to Keith, "It's a trap. It's a trap. I hope he didn't go in." He said, "I couldn't resist it. I thought it was a trap. I thought Mr. McFarlane's waiting in the amongst the trees with a gun. Or perhaps he's got the police out to arrest me and put me in the cells." I said, "So what did you do?" He said, "Well, I opened the gate carefully. Everything was in darkness. Everything was really quiet. And I could see through the, I mean, it was probably, you know, moon or stars or whatever, or the lights from the places round about. He could see that in the middle of the yard, he could just make out this tree. I mean, it was bigger than the one that he knew, used to pinch. It was, I don't know, about 6 foot, perhaps even 7 foot, I don't know. And he could see this tree, and behind it, he could see all the small ones sort of still wrapped up in their little sort of string thing. And he thought, well, I'll just pinch a small one. And as he got up to the big tree, it sprang into life and lights and balls. He turned round and ran and got to the gate, and it had shut. I mean, it wasn't anything sinister, but the gate had shut. And now with all this light from the Christmas tree, he could see there was a note on the gate saying, "Please unplug the tree when you take it home with you. Merry Christmas, Ross McFarlane." And he thought, oh, he's watching me. He's watching me from somewhere. Anyway, he went back to the tree, and there was a cable, and he followed the cable. And just before he unplugged it, he could see next to the cable, there was like a little a banner. We call it a banner. It was a banner, and inside the banner was like a little cardboard box. And he'd got groceries. His mum would have been pleased. Groceries and little presents, neatly wrapped presents with little tags on. "Dear Keith, Merry Christmas, R. McFarlane." And I said, "How did you get it home?" He said, "I took the banner." Inside the banner was like another little note like the one on the gate saying, "Please return after Christmas, R. McFarlane." So I put the tray in, and the box was in there already, and then I took it home. We kept it up all the way through January. It was so lovely. We kept the decorations for next year, but I never pinched another tree. So, it's only the fourth day of Christmas, so I imagine that just like me, you've still got your trees up. And you're already getting ready for Hogmanay, if I know you. But, in the midst of all these celebrations, as the old civil year comes to a close, I feel it is my duty to remind you that the clock is ticking. Passing of time. Not only are we approaching the end of the year, we are one step closer to the end of our life. And God knows how many more we will have. How many didn't reach this milestone? Phyllis, for example, she died a holy death. But how many others die anything but that? And if they'd have known at the end of last year, they wouldn't make it to the end of this one. They would have probably amended their ways. And I suppose when we look back at the end of any year, really, it's like a reflection on our life, isn't it? A mixture of sorrow and regret. And I suppose, in my case at any rate, nostalgia. Nostalgia for a better time. But that's the whole message of Christmas. It's a manifestation of the goodness of God. So we should look back and with a deep sense of gratitude for all that God has done for us. And the consideration of that should impress upon us this one thought, that next year we will do better. I suppose the example that we have in today's gospel of the Holy Family in the temple shows us, I mean, there's certainly virtues there we can imitate, obedience, simplicity, purity, of course, and the willingness to do God's will. And this is one of my favourite introits. The tune is very odd. It's an odd tune. It's not very Christmassy at all. But this prophecy, speaking about the middle of the night, which of course when our Saviour came, also the flight into Egypt was in the middle of the night, and even far back in the Old Testament, the angel came in the middle of the night to slay the firstborn of all, apart from those whose doorposts had been marked with the blood of the Lamb. And this new firstborn we are celebrating today, and whom today in the Gospel we see presented in the temple, frees us by his blood, which was shed for us on the cross. And the Holy Family are examples to us, but they're also intercessors who can help us with their prayers and who want to help us. So let's pray in this Holy Mass for the goodwill to make.
3: And so, my dear faithful, the saint of today came from a very faraway country, in a city that's called Nicomedia. Nicomedia at that time was actually one of the cities of the Roman Empire. It was actually the residence of the emperor. And so we know that in 286, there's a man from Moesia, from the little part there and just north of Greece, and he was actually born a slave. He was actually born the property of somebody else. But through his own merit and through his own industry, he became firstly a great soldier, and then a centurion, then finally a general, and eventually, with the death of his predecessor, he was proclaimed emperor, and this man was Diocletian. And so Diocletian was a very powerful man, and since not only by his strength of will, but also by his organizational ability and his ability to master the entire empire. And yet coming to that great power, he also recognized that it was simply too large for one person to control or to manage or to administer. And so he divided the empire into two parts, setting to the west Constantius, and to the east he had himself, along with Galerius who he chose as his assistant. Now, sadly, this choice of Galerius was a very bad one, as he was a very wicked man who was very jealous, and also very much someone who was scheming, always to have the upper hand in the imperial circle. Instead of simply serving the emperor who had done so much for the empire of Rome, he would always try to look for his own benefit or for his own prestige. And so it was exactly at this time, however, as we read in the chronicles of St. Eusebius, who was a doctor of the church, who was the first one who writes a complete history of the church up to those times, that the church had enjoyed relative peace for the 21 years that Diocletian had ruled. And in fact, he says it was almost too good, in the sense that many fell away from their primitive observance, that many slacked, nor because it was so easy to be Christian during these some 20 years, nor before the great or terrible persecution of Diocletian. In fact, there were in the emperor's household many Christians who were trusted and who were thought as one of the examples often for the soldiers and for the other householders, because they were often very just and also very diligent in their duty, as our Lord himself tells us that we must know do our duty well. And so these Christians, following the example and with the grace of our Lord, served the empire and served the emperor very well. However, Galerius, who was the assistant or the Caesar, who was appointed by Diocletian, was very jealous of the influence these Christians had in the imperial household, and also saw them as a great obstacle to his machinations and his desire to have more power. And so that is what will happen, that Galerius will speak ill of the Christians, especially accusing them of making a conspiracy against the empire, and especially the fact that they did not worship the gods of the empire, nor he was doing everything possible to blacken the name of Christianity, nor in the ear of Diocletian. And so sadly, Diocletian will listen to these evil designs and to this evil opinion given to him by Galerius, and he will launch with his customary skill and thoroughness, he will have a great persecution upon the church, perhaps the greatest of all the persecutions, because Diocletian was a very gifted man, and yet, though as an instrument of the devil, he causes unbelievable harm and destruction. And so he will firstly prescribe, the household, in fact, would be purged of all Christians. And the saint of our today, Saint Gorgonius, was actually part of the imperial household. He was served as a soldier, a sort of security person, we could say, in the imperial household. Remember, the imperial household counted several thousand people. And so he would be in charge of many of the day-to-day runnings of all the different persons who had to be safe and who had to be secure. And yet it was said that he was somehow against the empire, which of course was ridiculous and absurd. The one who first would be martyred in that imperial house would be a certain Peter, a Peter who was actually the butler or the chamberlain of the emperor, and he was accused of doing evil things or stealing from the emperor, or even perhaps conspiring to poison him. And so this poor Peter, who was just a simple man, a simple Christian, was brought before the emperor and tortured, and he was tortured terribly, to such an extent that many of the household had pity on him and wanted to try to save his life. And so one of the ones who stepped forward to stay something for this Peter, this Saint Peter, who was also a martyr, was Gorgonius, our man of today, who vouched for him, as it were. And yet, because of that defense of this poor man, he was also put under suspect, and then finally he himself also was tortured, and he was actually strangled to death. And so we can see our great saint of today was a great man, in fact, that he was not only serving the empire in his offices and his duties, listening to the words of our Lord himself that we should do our duties well, but yet he was also willing to stand up for the weak and for those that were unjustly punished, and those that were innocent, in spite of the crimes that accused against them. And so that is why we have to also think, my dear faithful, the great damage that is done by what we call wagging ears, that is, those that listen to bad advice, or those that listen to those who are prompted by jealousy, or those that simply have no good interest at heart, but simply to cause chaos or anything that will profit their own selves. And so we can see the great damage that was done not only to the church, but even to the whole empire because of the works of Galerius. But then also we can say that we have also to remember that no matter how high our station or how successful we might be in business or in our duties, that there is always something much greater that we serve. That is to say, our Lord and Savior Jesus Christ, who is blessed above all. And so that is why we must be ready, as the martyrs were, to even sacrifice even that which is most precious in order to keep hold of that, that faith that is within us, of that treasure, that grace that our Lord gives to us. And so let us pray to our holy martyr of today that he might inspire us and give us this great firmness of purpose, this great...
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5: Ave Maria, gratia plena Dominus tecum, benedicta tu mulieribus, et benedictus fructus ventris tui, Iesus.

The Holy Rosary, in the name of the Father, and of the Son, and of the Holy Ghost. Amen. I believe in God, the Father Almighty, creator of heaven and earth, and in Jesus Christ, his only Son, our Lord, who was conceived by the Holy Ghost, born of the Virgin Mary, suffered under Pontius Pilate, was crucified, died, and was buried. He descended into hell. The third day he arose again from the dead. He ascended into heaven, sitteth at the right hand of God, the Father Almighty. From thence he shall come to judge the living and the dead. Our Father, who art in heaven, hallowed be thy name. Thy kingdom come, thy will be done on earth as it is in heaven. Hail Mary, full of grace, the Lord is with thee. Blessed art thou amongst women, and blessed is the fruit of thy womb, Jesus. Hail Mary, full of grace, the Lord is with thee. Blessed art thou amongst women, and blessed is the fruit of thy womb, Jesus. Hail Mary, full of grace, the Lord is with thee. Blessed art thou amongst women, and blessed is the fruit of thy womb, Jesus.

We meditate today the joyful mysteries of the Holy Rosary. The first joyful mystery is the Annunciation. Our Father who art in heaven, hallowed be thy name. Thy kingdom come, thy will be done on earth as it is in heaven. Hail Mary, full of grace, the Lord is with thee. Blessed art thou amongst women, and blessed is the fruit of thy womb, Jesus. Hail Mary, full of grace, the Lord is with thee. Blessed art thou amongst women, and blessed is the fruit of thy womb, Jesus. Hail Mary, full of grace, the Lord is with thee. Blessed art thou amongst women, and blessed is the fruit of thy womb, Jesus. Mary, full of grace, the Lord is with thee. Blessed art thou amongst women, and blessed is the fruit of thy womb, Jesus. Hail Mary, full of grace, the Lord is with thee. Blessed art thou amongst women, and blessed is the fruit of thy womb, Jesus. Hail Mary, full of grace, the Lord is with thee. Blessed art thou amongst women, and blessed is the fruit of thy womb, Jesus. Hail Mary, full of grace, the Lord is with thee. Blessed art thou amongst women, and blessed is the fruit of thy womb, Jesus. Hail Mary, full of grace, the Lord is with thee. Blessed art thou amongst women, and blessed is the fruit of thy womb, Jesus. Hail Mary, full of grace, the Lord is with thee. Blessed art thou amongst women, and blessed is the fruit of thy womb, Jesus. Hail Mary, full of grace, the Lord is with thee. Blessed art thou amongst women, and blessed is the fruit of thy womb, Jesus.

of Jesus. The second joyful mystery is the visitation of Our Lady to her cousin Saint Elizabeth. Our Father who art in heaven, hallowed be thy name. Thy kingdom come, thy will be done on earth as it is in heaven. Hail Mary, full of grace, the Lord is with thee. Blessed art thou amongst women, and blessed is the fruit of thy womb, Jesus. Hail Mary, full of grace, the Lord is with thee. Blessed art thou amongst women, and blessed is the fruit of thy womb, Jesus. Hail Mary, full of grace, the Lord is with thee. Blessed art thou amongst women, and blessed is the fruit of thy womb, Jesus. Hail Mary, full of grace, the Lord is with thee. Blessed art thou amongst women, and blessed is the fruit of thy womb, Jesus. Hail Mary, full of grace, the Lord is with thee. Blessed art thou amongst women, and blessed is the fruit of thy womb, Jesus. Hail Mary, full of grace, the Lord is with thee. Blessed art thou amongst women, and blessed is the fruit of thy womb, Jesus. Mary, full of grace, the Lord is with thee. Blessed art thou amongst women, and blessed is the fruit of thy womb, Jesus. Hail Mary, full of grace, the Lord is with thee. Blessed art thou amongst women, and blessed is the fruit of thy womb, Jesus. Hail Mary, full of grace, the Lord is with thee. Blessed art thou amongst women, and blessed is the fruit of thy womb, Jesus. Hail Mary, full of grace, the Lord is with thee. Blessed art thou amongst women, and blessed is the fruit of thy womb, Jesus.

my Jesus. On the third joyful mystery, the Nativity of our Lord in Bethlehem. Our Father who art in heaven, hallowed be thy name. Thy kingdom come, thy will be done on earth as it is in heaven. Hail Mary, full of grace, the Lord is with thee. Blessed art thou amongst women, and blessed is the fruit of thy womb, Jesus. Hail Mary, full of grace, the Lord is with thee. Blessed art thou amongst women, and blessed is the fruit of thy womb, Jesus. Hail Mary, full of grace, the Lord is with thee. Blessed art thou amongst women, and blessed is the fruit of thy womb, Jesus. Hail Mary, full of grace, the Lord is with thee. Blessed art thou amongst women, and blessed is the fruit of thy womb, Jesus. Hail Mary, full of grace, the Lord is with thee. Blessed art thou amongst women, and blessed is the fruit of thy womb, Jesus. Hail Mary, full of grace, the Lord is with thee. Blessed art thou amongst women, and blessed is the fruit of thy womb, Jesus. Hail Mary, full of grace, the Lord is with thee. Blessed art thou amongst women, and blessed is the fruit of thy womb, Jesus. Mary, full of grace, the Lord is with thee. Blessed art thou amongst women, and blessed is the fruit of thy womb, Jesus. Hail Mary, full of grace, the Lord is with thee. Blessed art thou amongst women, and blessed is the fruit of thy womb, Jesus. Hail Mary, full of grace, the Lord is with thee. Blessed art thou amongst women, and blessed is the fruit of thy womb, Jesus.

O my Jesus, and the fourth joyful mystery, the presentation of the infant Jesus in the temple and the purification of Our Lady. Our Father who art in heaven, hallowed be thy name. Thy kingdom come, thy will be done on earth as it is in heaven. Hail Mary, full of grace, the Lord is with thee. Blessed art thou amongst women, and blessed is the fruit of thy womb, Jesus. Hail Mary, full of grace, the Lord is with thee. Blessed art thou amongst women, and blessed is the fruit of thy womb, Jesus. Hail Mary, full of grace, the Lord is with thee. Blessed art thou amongst women, and blessed is the fruit of thy womb, Jesus. Hail Mary, full of grace, the Lord is with thee. Blessed art thou amongst women, and blessed is the fruit of thy womb, Jesus. Hail Mary, full of grace, the Lord is with thee. Blessed art thou amongst women, and blessed is the fruit of thy womb, Jesus. Hail Mary, full of grace, the Lord is with thee. Blessed art thou amongst women, and blessed is the fruit of thy womb, Jesus. Hail Mary, full of grace, the Lord is with thee. Blessed art thou amongst women, and blessed is the fruit of thy womb, Jesus. Hail Mary, full of grace, the Lord is with thee. Blessed art thou amongst women, and blessed is the fruit of thy womb, Jesus. Hail Mary, full of grace, the Lord is with thee. Blessed art thou amongst women, and blessed is the fruit of thy womb, Jesus. Hail Mary, full of grace, the Lord is with thee. Blessed art thou amongst women, and blessed is the fruit of thy womb, Jesus.

my Jesus. The last joyful mystery, the finding of Jesus in the temple. Our Father who art in heaven, hallowed be thy name, thy kingdom come, thy will be done on earth as it is in heaven. Hail Mary, full of grace, the Lord is with thee. Blessed art thou among women, and blessed is the fruit of thy womb, Jesus. Hail Mary, full of grace, the Lord is with thee. Blessed art thou among women, and blessed is the fruit of thy womb, Jesus. Hail Mary, full of grace, the Lord is with thee. Blessed art thou among women, and blessed is the fruit of thy womb, Jesus. Hail Mary, full of grace, the Lord is with thee. Blessed art thou among women, and blessed is the fruit of thy womb, Jesus. Hail Mary, full of grace, the Lord is with thee. Blessed art thou among women, and blessed is the fruit of thy womb, Jesus. Hail Mary, full of grace, the Lord is with thee. Blessed art thou among women, and blessed is the fruit of thy womb, Jesus. Hail Mary, full of grace, the Lord is with thee. Blessed art thou among women, and blessed is the fruit of thy womb, Jesus. Hail Mary, full of grace, the Lord is with thee. Blessed art thou among women, and blessed is the fruit of thy womb, Jesus. Hail Mary, full of grace, the Lord is with thee. Blessed art thou among women, and blessed is the fruit of thy womb, Jesus. Hail Mary, full of grace, the Lord is with thee. Blessed art thou among women, and blessed is the fruit of thy womb, Jesus.

0: O my Jesus,
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0: Hail, Holy Queen.
1: Mother

0: Pray for us, O Holy Mother of God. Let us pray. O God, whose only begotten Son, by his life, death, and resurrection, has purchased for us the rewards of eternal life, grant, we beseech thee, that meditating upon these mysteries in the most holy rosary of the Blessed Virgin Mary, we may imitate what they contain and obtain what they promise, through the same Christ our Lord. Amen. In the name of the Father, and of the Son, and of
1: the divine praises and reparation to the sins of blasphemy. Blessed be God.
2: Blessed be God.
1: Blessed be his holy name.
2: Blessed be
1: Jesus Christ, true God and true man.
2: Blessed be
1: the name of Jesus.
2: Blessed be
1: his most sacred heart.
2: Blessed
1: be his most precious blood. Blessed be Jesus in the most holy sacrament of the altar.
2: Blessed
1: be the Holy Ghost, the Paraclete.
2: Blessed
1: be the great Mother of God, Mary, most holy.
2: Blessed
1: be her holy and immaculate conception.
2: Blessed
1: be her glorious assumption. Blessed be the name of Mary, Virgin and Mother.
2: Blessed be
1: St.
2: Joseph,
1: her
2: most chaste spouse.
1: Blessed be God in his angels and in his saints.
3: Holy Son, our Lord, who was conceived by the Holy Ghost, born of the Virgin Mary, suffered under Pontius Pilate, was crucified, died, and was buried. He descended into hell, and on the third day he rose again from the dead. He ascended into heaven and sits at the right hand of God, the Father Almighty, and from thence he shall come to judge the living and the dead.
4: Amen. The Holy Ghost, the Holy Catholic Church, the communion of saints, the forgiveness of sins, the resurrection of the body, and life and love. Amen.
3: Our Father who art in heaven, hallowed be thy name. Thy kingdom come, thy will be done on earth as it is in heaven.
4: Give us this day our daily bread, and forgive us our trespasses, as we forgive those who trespass against us. And lead us not into temptation, but deliver us from evil. Amen.
3: Hail Mary, full of grace, the Lord is with thee. Blessed art thou amongst women, and blessed is the fruit of thy womb, Jesus.
4: Holy Mary, Mother of God, pray for us sinners, now and at the hour of our death. Amen.
3: Hail Mary, full of grace, the Lord is with thee. Blessed art thou amongst women, and blessed is the fruit of thy womb, Jesus.
4: Holy Mary, Mother of God, pray for us sinners, now and at the hour of our death. Amen.
3: Hail Mary, full of grace, the Lord is with thee. Blessed art thou amongst women, and blessed is the fruit of thy womb, Jesus.
4: Holy Mary, Mother of God, pray for us sinners, now and at the hour of our death.

0: The five sorrowful mysteries. The first is the agony in the garden. Our Father who art in heaven, hallowed be thy name. Thy kingdom come, thy will be done on earth as it is in heaven.
1: Give us this day our daily bread, and forgive us our trespasses, as we forgive those who trespass against us. And lead us not into temptation, but deliver us from evil. Amen.
0: Hail Mary, full of grace, the Lord is with thee. Blessed art thou amongst women, and blessed is the fruit of thy womb, Jesus.
1: Holy Mary, Mother of God, pray for us sinners, now and at the hour of our death. Amen.
0: Hail Mary, full of grace, the Lord is with thee. Blessed art thou amongst women, and blessed is the fruit of thy womb, Jesus.
1: Holy Mary, Mother of God, pray for us sinners, now and at the hour of our death. Amen.
0: Hail Mary, full of grace, the Lord is with thee. Blessed art thou amongst women, and blessed is the fruit of thy womb, Jesus.
1: Holy Mary, Mother of God, pray for us sinners, now and at the hour of our death. Amen.
0: Hail Mary, full of grace, the Lord is with thee. Blessed art thou amongst women, and blessed is the fruit of thy womb, Jesus.
1: Holy Mary, Mother of God, pray for us sinners, now and at the hour of our death. Amen.
0: Hail Mary, full of grace, the Lord is with thee. Blessed art thou amongst women, and blessed is the fruit of thy womb, Jesus.
1: Holy Mary, Mother of God, pray for us sinners, now and at the hour of our death. Amen.
0: Hail Mary, full of grace, the Lord is with thee. Blessed art thou amongst women, and blessed is the fruit of thy womb, Jesus.
1: Holy Mary, Mother of God, pray for us sinners, now and at the hour of our death. Amen.
0: Hail Mary, full of grace, the Lord is with thee. Blessed art thou amongst women, and blessed is the fruit of thy womb, Jesus.
1: Holy Mary, Mother of God, pray for us sinners, now and at the hour of our death. Amen.
0: Hail Mary, full of grace, the Lord is with thee. Blessed art thou amongst women, and blessed is the fruit of thy womb, Jesus.
1: Holy Mary, Mother of God, pray for us sinners, now and at the hour of our death. Amen.
0: Hail Mary, full of grace, the Lord is with thee. Blessed art thou amongst women, and blessed is the fruit of thy womb, Jesus.
1: Holy Mary, Mother of God, pray for us sinners, now and at the hour of our death. Amen.
0: Hail Mary, full of grace, the Lord is with thee. Blessed art thou amongst women, and blessed is the fruit of thy womb, Jesus.

0: Jesus,
1: forgive us our sins, save us from the fires of hell, and give all souls to heaven, especially those who most need thy mercy.
0: Second sorrowful mystery, the scourging at the pillar. Our Father, who art in heaven, hallowed be thy name. Thy kingdom come, thy will be done on earth as it is in heaven.
1: Give us this day our daily bread, and forgive us our trespasses, as we forgive those who trespass against us. And lead us not into temptation, but deliver us from evil. Amen.
0: Hail Mary, full of grace, the Lord is with thee. Blessed art thou among women, and blessed is the fruit of thy womb, Jesus.
1: Holy Mary, Mother of God, pray for us sinners, now and at the hour of our death. Amen.
0: Hail Mary, full of grace, the Lord is with thee. Blessed art thou among women, and blessed is the fruit of thy womb, Jesus.
1: Holy Mary, Mother of God, pray for us sinners, now and at the hour of our death. Amen.
0: Hail Mary, full of grace, the Lord is with thee. Blessed art thou among women, and blessed is the fruit of thy womb, Jesus.
1: Holy Mary, Mother of God, pray for us sinners, now and at the hour of our death. Amen.
0: Hail Mary, full of grace, the Lord is with thee. Blessed art thou among women, and blessed is the fruit of thy womb, Jesus.
1: Holy Mary, Mother of God, pray for us sinners, now and at the hour of our death. Amen.
0: Hail Mary, full of grace, the Lord is with thee. Blessed art thou among women, and blessed is the fruit of thy womb, Jesus.
1: Holy Mary, Mother of God, pray for us sinners, now and at the hour of our death. Amen.
0: Hail Mary, full of grace, the Lord is with thee. Blessed art thou among women, and blessed is the fruit of thy womb, Jesus.
1: Holy Mary, Mother of God, pray for us sinners, now and at the hour of our death. Amen.
0: Hail Mary, full of grace, the Lord is with thee. Blessed art thou among women, and blessed is the fruit of thy womb, Jesus.
1: Holy Mary, Mother of God, pray for us sinners, now and at the hour of our death. Amen.
0: Hail Mary, full of grace, the Lord is with thee. Blessed art thou among women, and blessed is the fruit of thy womb, Jesus.
1: Holy Mary, Mother of God, pray for us sinners, now and at the hour of our death. Amen.
0: Hail Mary, full of grace, the Lord is with thee. Blessed art thou among women, and blessed is the fruit of thy womb, Jesus.
1: Holy Mary, Mother of God, pray for us sinners, now and at the hour of our death. Amen.
0: Hail Mary, full of grace, the Lord is with thee. Blessed art thou among women, and blessed is the fruit of thy womb, Jesus.

0: especially those most in need of thy mercy.
1: The third sorrowful mystery is the crown of thorns. Our Father, who art in heaven, hallowed be thy name. Thy kingdom come, thy will be done on earth as it is in heaven.
0: Give us this day our daily bread, and forgive us our trespasses, as we forgive those who trespass against us. And lead us not into temptation, but deliver us from evil. Amen.
1: Hail Mary, full of grace, the Lord is with thee. Blessed art thou amongst women, and blessed is the fruit of thy womb, Jesus.
0: Holy Mary, Mother of God, pray for us sinners, now and at the hour of our death. Amen.
1: Hail Mary, full of grace, the Lord is with thee. Blessed art thou amongst women, and blessed is the fruit of thy womb, Jesus.
0: Holy Mary, Mother of God, pray for us sinners, now and at the hour of our death. Amen.
1: Hail Mary, full of grace, the Lord is with thee. Blessed art thou amongst women, and blessed is the fruit of thy womb, Jesus.
0: Holy Mary, Mother of God, pray for us sinners, now and at the hour of our death. Amen.
1: Hail Mary, full of grace, the Lord is with thee. Blessed art thou amongst women, and blessed is the fruit of thy womb, Jesus.
0: Holy Mary, Mother of God, pray for us sinners, now and at the hour of our death. Amen.
1: Hail Mary, full of grace, the Lord is with thee. Blessed art thou amongst women, and blessed is the fruit of thy womb, Jesus.
0: Holy Mary, Mother of God, pray for us sinners, now and at the hour of our death. Amen.

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1: 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Amen.
0: Hail Mary, full of grace, the Lord is with thee. Blessed art thou amongst women, blessed is the fruit of thy womb, Jesus.
1: Holy Mary, Mother of God, pray for us sinners, now and at the hour of our death.

0: Ó Jesus,
1: desde o céu, assim, nos levas a and your souls to heaven, especially those who most need thy mercy.
2: The fourth sorrowful mystery is the carrying of the cross. Our Father, who art in heaven, hallowed be thy name. Thy kingdom come, thy will be done on earth as it is in heaven.
1: You are to stay, and forgive us our trespasses, as we forgive those who trespass against us. And lead us not into temptation, but deliver us from evil. Amen.
2: Hail Mary, full of grace, the Lord is with thee. Blessed art thou amongst women, and blessed is the fruit of thy womb, Jesus.
1: Holy Mary, Mother of God, pray for us sinners, now and at the hour of our death. Amen.
2: Hail Mary, full of grace, the Lord is with thee. Blessed art thou amongst women, and blessed is the fruit of thy womb, Jesus.
1: Holy Mary, Mother of God, pray for us sinners, now and at the hour of our death. Amen.
2: Full of grace, the Lord is with thee. Blessed art thou amongst women, and blessed is the fruit of thy womb, Jesus.
1: Holy Mary, Mother of God, pray for us sinners, now and at the hour of our death. Amen.
2: Hail Mary, full of grace, the Lord is with thee. Blessed art thou amongst women, and blessed is the fruit of thy womb, Jesus.
1: Holy Mary, Mother of God, pray for us sinners, now and at the hour of our death. Amen.
2: Mary, full of grace, the Lord is with thee. Blessed art thou amongst women, and blessed is the fruit of thy womb, Jesus.
1: Holy Mary, Mother of God, pray for us sinners, now and at the hour of our death. Amen.
2: Hail Mary, full of grace, the Lord is with thee. Blessed art thou amongst women, and blessed is the fruit of thy womb, Jesus.
1: Holy Mary, Mother of God, pray for us sinners, now and at the hour of our death. Amen.
2: Hail Mary, full of grace, the Lord is with thee. Blessed art thou amongst women, and blessed is the fruit of thy womb, Jesus.
1: Holy Mary, Mother of God, pray for us sinners, now and at the hour of our death. Amen.
2: Hail Mary, full of grace, the Lord is with thee. Blessed art thou amongst women, and blessed is the fruit of thy womb, Jesus.
1: Holy Mary, Mother of God, pray for us sinners, now and at the hour of our death. Amen.
2: Mary, full of grace, the Lord is with thee. Blessed art thou amongst women, and blessed is the fruit of thy womb, Jesus.
1: Holy Mary, Mother of God, pray for us sinners, now and at the hour of our death. Amen.
2: Mary, full of grace, the Lord is with thee. Blessed art thou amongst women, and blessed is the fruit of thy womb, Jesus.
1: Holy Mary, Mother of God, pray for us sinners,

0: Jesus.
1: Forgive us our sins, save us from fire and hell. And lead all souls to heaven, especially those most in need of thy mercy.
2: The fifth soul of the mystery is the crucifixion and death of our Lord. Our Father, who art in heaven, hallowed be thy name. Thy kingdom come, thy will be done on earth as it is in heaven.
0: Give us this day our daily bread, and forgive us our trespasses, as we forgive those who trespass against us. And lead us not into temptation, but deliver us from evil. Amen.
2: Hail Mary, full of grace, the Lord is with thee. Blessed art thou amongst women, and blessed is the fruit of thy womb, Jesus.
0: Holy Mary, Mother of God, pray for us sinners, now at the hour of our death. Amen.
2: Hail Mary, full of grace, the Lord is with thee. Blessed art thou amongst women, and blessed is the fruit of thy womb, Jesus.
0: Holy Mary, Mother of God, pray for us sinners, now at the hour of our death. Amen.
2: Hail Mary, full of grace, the Lord is with thee. Blessed art thou amongst women, and blessed is the fruit of thy womb, Jesus.
0: Holy Mary, Mother of God, pray for us sinners now at the hour of our death. Amen.
2: Hail Mary, full of grace, the Lord is with thee. Blessed art thou amongst women, and blessed is the fruit of thy womb, Jesus.
0: Holy Mary, Mother of God, pray for us sinners now at the hour of our death. Amen.
2: Hail Mary, full of grace, the Lord is with thee. Blessed art thou amongst women, and blessed is the fruit of thy womb, Jesus.
0: Holy Mary, Mother of God, pray for us sinners now at the hour of our death. Amen.
2: Hail Mary, full of grace, the Lord is with thee. Blessed art thou amongst women, and blessed is the fruit of thy womb, Jesus.
0: Holy Mary, Mother of God, pray for us sinners now at the hour of our death. Amen.
2: Hail Mary, full of grace, the Lord is with thee. Blessed art thou amongst women, and blessed is the fruit of thy womb, Jesus.

0: Mary, full of grace, the Lord is with thee. Blessed art thou amongst women, and blessed is the fruit of thy womb, Jesus.
1: Holy Mary, Mother of God, pray for us sinners, now at the hour of our death. Amen.
0: Hail Mary, full of grace, the Lord is with thee. Blessed art thou amongst women, and blessed is the fruit of thy womb, Jesus.
1: Holy Mary, Mother of God, pray for us sinners, now at the hour of our death. Amen.
0: Hail Mary, full of grace, the Lord is with thee. Blessed art thou amongst women, and blessed is the fruit of thy womb, Jesus.
1: Holy Mary, Mother of God, pray for us sinners, now at the hour of our death. Amen.

0: sweetness and our good. Deliver your bride, the banished children of Eve. 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Tell them how much grace is allocated for the eyes of mercy towards us. And I, for this, that example, shall unto us the blessed fruit of our loving Jesus. O clement, O loving, O secret, O generous.
1: Pray for us, O Holy Mother of God.
0: And we may be made worthy of the promise.
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3: In the name of the Father, and of the Son, and of the Holy Ghost, and I believe in God, the Father Almighty, creator of heaven and earth, and in Jesus Christ, his only Son, our Lord, who was conceived by the Holy Ghost, born of the Virgin Mary, suffered under Pontius Pilate, was crucified, died, and was buried. He descended into hell. The third day he arose again from the dead. He ascended into heaven, seated at the right hand of God the Father Almighty. From thence he shall come to judge the living and the dead. Our Father who art in heaven, hallowed be thy name. Thy kingdom come, thy will be done on earth as it is in heaven.
4: Give us
3: Hail Mary, full of grace, the Lord is with thee. Blessed art thou amongst women, and blessed is the fruit of thy womb, Jesus.
4: Holy Mary, Mother of God, pray for us sinners now.
3: Hail Mary, full of grace, the Lord is with thee. Blessed art thou amongst women, and blessed is the fruit of thy womb, Jesus.
4: Holy Mary, Mother of God, pray for us sinners now.
3: Hail Mary, full of grace, the Lord is with thee. Blessed art thou amongst women, and blessed is the fruit of thy womb, Jesus.
4: Holy Mary,

0: first glorious mystery of the resurrection. Our Father who art in heaven, hallowed be thy name, thy kingdom come, thy will be done on earth as it is in heaven. Hail Mary, full of grace, the Lord is with thee. Blessed art thou amongst women, and blessed is the fruit of thy womb, Jesus.
1: Holy Mary, Mother of God,
0: pray for us sinners now and at the hour of our death. Amen. Hail Mary, full of grace, the Lord is with thee. Blessed art thou amongst women, and blessed is the fruit of thy womb, Jesus.
1: Holy Mary, Mother of God, pray for us sinners now and at the hour of our death.
0: Hail Mary, full of grace, the Lord is with thee. Blessed art thou amongst women, and blessed is the fruit of thy womb, Jesus.
1: Holy Mary, Mother of God, pray for us sinners now.
0: Hail Mary, full of grace, the Lord is with thee. Blessed art thou amongst women, and blessed is the fruit of thy womb, Jesus.
1: Holy Mary, Mother of God, pray for us sinners now and at the hour of our death.
0: Hail Mary, full of grace, the Lord is with thee. Blessed art thou amongst women, and blessed is the fruit of thy womb, Jesus.
1: Holy Mary, Mother of God, pray for us sinners now and at the hour of our death.
0: Hail Mary, full of grace, the Lord is with thee. Blessed art thou amongst women, and blessed is the fruit of thy womb, Jesus.
1: Holy Mary, Mother of God, pray for us.
0: Hail Mary, full of grace, the Lord is with thee. Blessed art thou amongst women, and blessed is the fruit of thy womb, Jesus.
1: Holy Mary, Mother of God, pray for us sinners now and at the hour.
0: Hail Mary, full of grace, the Lord is with thee. Blessed art thou amongst women, and blessed is the fruit of thy womb, Jesus.
1: Holy Mary, Mother of God, pray for us sinners now and at the hour.
0: Hail Mary, full of grace, the Lord is with thee. Blessed art thou amongst women, and blessed is the fruit of thy womb, Jesus.
1: Holy Mary, Mother of God, pray for us sinners now and at the hour.
0: Hail Mary, full of grace, the Lord is with thee. Blessed art thou amongst women, and blessed is the fruit of thy womb, Jesus.
1: Holy Mary, Mother of God, pray for us sinners now and at the hour of our death.

0: second glorious mystery is the Ascension. Our Father who art in heaven, hallowed be thy name. Thy kingdom come, thy will be done on earth as it is in heaven.
1: Give us this day our daily bread, and forgive us our trespasses, as we forgive those who trespass against us. And lead us not into temptation,
0: Hail Mary, full of grace, the Lord is with thee. Blessed art thou amongst women, and blessed is the fruit of thy womb, Jesus.
1: Holy Mary, Mother of God, pray for us sinners now and at the hour of
0: our death. Hail Mary, full of grace, the Lord is with thee. Blessed art thou amongst women, and blessed is the fruit of thy womb, Jesus.
1: Holy Mary, Mother of God, pray for us sinners now and at the hour of our death.
0: Hail Mary, full of grace, the Lord is with thee. Blessed art thou amongst women, and blessed is the fruit of thy womb, Jesus.
1: Holy Mary, Mother of God, pray for us sinners now and at the
0: Hail Mary, full of grace, the Lord is with thee. Blessed art thou amongst women, and blessed is the fruit of thy womb, Jesus.
1: Holy Mary, Mother of God, pray for us sinners now and at
0: Hail Mary, full of grace, the Lord is with thee. Blessed art thou amongst women, and blessed is the fruit of thy womb, Jesus.
1: Holy Mary, Mother of God, pray for us sinners now and at
0: Hail Mary, full of grace, the Lord is with thee. Blessed art thou amongst women, and blessed is the fruit of thy womb, Jesus.
1: Holy Mary, Mother of God, pray for us sinners now and
0: Hail Mary, full of grace, the Lord is with thee. Blessed art thou amongst women, and blessed is the fruit of thy womb, Jesus.
1: Holy Mary, Mother of God, pray for us sinners now and
0: Hail Mary, full of grace, the Lord is with thee. Blessed art thou amongst women, and blessed is the fruit of thy womb, Jesus.
1: Holy Mary, Mother of God, pray for us
0: Hail Mary, full of grace, the Lord is with thee. Blessed art thou amongst women, and blessed is the fruit of thy womb, Jesus.
1: Holy Mary, Mother of God, pray for us sinners now and at
0: Hail Mary, full of grace, the Lord is with thee. Blessed art thou amongst women, and blessed is the fruit of thy womb, Jesus.
1: Holy Mary, Mother of God, pray for us sinners now and at

0: third glorious mystery is the descent of the Holy Ghost upon the apostles of Mary. Our Father, who art in heaven, hallowed be thy name. Thy kingdom come, thy will be done on earth as it is in heaven.
1: Give us this day our daily bread, and forgive us our trespasses, as we forgive those who trespass against us. And lead us not into temptation,
0: Hail Mary, full of grace, the Lord is with thee. Blessed art thou amongst women, and blessed is the fruit of thy womb, Jesus.
1: Holy Mary, Mother of God, pray for us sinners now.
0: Hail Mary, full of grace, the Lord is with thee. Blessed art thou amongst women, and blessed is the fruit of thy womb, Jesus.
1: Holy Mary, Mother of God, pray for us sinners now and at the hour of our death.
0: Hail Mary, full of grace, the Lord is with thee. Blessed art thou amongst women, and blessed is the fruit of thy womb, Jesus.
1: Holy Mary, Mother of God, pray for us sinners now and at the hour of our death.
0: Hail Mary, full of grace, the Lord is with thee. Blessed art thou amongst women, and blessed is the fruit of thy womb, Jesus.
1: Holy Mary, Mother of God, pray for us sinners now and at the hour of our death.
0: Hail Mary, full of grace, the Lord is with thee. Blessed art thou amongst women, and blessed is the fruit of thy womb, Jesus.
1: Holy Mary, Mother of God, pray for us sinners now and at the hour of our death.
0: Hail Mary, full of grace, the Lord is with thee. Blessed art thou amongst women, and blessed is the fruit of thy womb, Jesus.
1: Holy Mary, Mother of God, pray for us sinners now and at the hour of our death.
0: Hail Mary, full of grace, the Lord is with thee. Blessed art thou amongst women, and blessed is the fruit of thy womb, Jesus.
1: Holy Mary, Mother of God, pray for us sinners now and at the hour of our death.
0: Hail Mary, full of grace, the Lord is with thee. Blessed art thou amongst women, and blessed is the fruit of thy womb, Jesus.
1: Holy Mary, Mother of God, pray for us sinners now and at the hour of our death.
0: Hail Mary, full of grace, the Lord is with thee. Blessed art thou amongst women, and blessed is the fruit of thy womb, Jesus.
1: Holy Mary, Mother of God, pray for us sinners now and at the hour of our death.
0: Hail Mary, full of grace, the Lord is with thee. Blessed art thou amongst women, and blessed is the fruit of thy womb, Jesus.
1: Holy Mary, Mother of God, pray for us sinners now and at the hour of our death.

0: Jesus.
1: Forgive us our sins, save us from fire and fire. Lead all souls to heaven, especially
0: those who are most in need. The fourth glorious mystery is the Assumption. Our Father, who art in heaven, hallowed be thy name. Thy kingdom come, thy will be done on earth as it is in heaven.
1: Give us this day our daily bread, and forgive us our trespasses, as we forgive those who trespass against us. And lead us not into temptation, but deliver us from evil.
0: Hail Mary, full of grace, the Lord is with thee. Blessed art thou among women, and blessed is the fruit of thy womb, Jesus.
1: Holy Mary, Mother of God, pray for us sinners, now and at the hour of our
0: death. Hail Mary, full of grace, the Lord is with thee. Blessed art thou among women, and blessed is the fruit of thy womb, Jesus.
1: Holy Mary, Mother of God, pray for us sinners, now and at the hour of our death.
0: Hail Mary, full of grace, the Lord is with thee. Blessed art thou among women, and blessed is the fruit of thy womb, Jesus.
1: Holy Mary, Mother of God, pray for us sinners,
0: Hail Mary, full of grace, the Lord is with thee. Blessed art thou among women, and blessed is the fruit of thy womb, Jesus.
1: Holy Mary, Mother of God, pray for us sinners now and at the hour of our death.
0: Hail Mary, full of grace, the Lord is with thee. Blessed art thou among women, and blessed is the fruit of thy womb, Jesus.
1: Holy Mary, Mother of God, pray for us sinners now and at the hour of our death.
0: Hail Mary, full of grace, the Lord is with thee. Blessed art thou among women, and blessed is the fruit of thy womb, Jesus.
1: Holy Mary, Mother of God, pray for us sinners now and at the hour of our death.
0: Hail Mary, full of grace, the Lord is with thee. Blessed art thou among women, and blessed is the fruit of thy womb, Jesus.
1: Holy Mary, Mother of God, pray for us sinners now and at the hour of our death.
0: Hail Mary, full of grace, the Lord is with thee. Blessed art thou among women, and blessed is the fruit of thy womb, Jesus.
1: Holy Mary, Mother of God, pray for us sinners now and at the hour of our death.
0: Hail Mary, full of grace, the Lord is with thee. Blessed art thou among women, and blessed is the fruit of thy womb, Jesus.
1: Holy Mary, Mother of God, pray for us sinners now and at the hour of our death.
0: Hail Mary, full of grace, the Lord is with thee. Blessed art thou among women, and blessed is the fruit of thy womb, Jesus.
1: Holy Mary, Mother of God, pray for us sinners now and at the hour of our death.

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1: Forgive us our sins.
2: The fifth glorious mystery is the coronation. Our Father, who art in heaven, hallowed be thy name. Thy kingdom come, thy will be done on earth as it is in heaven.
1: Give us this
3: day our daily bread, and forgive us our trespasses, as we forgive those who trespass against
2: us. Hail Mary, full of grace, the Lord is with thee. Blessed art thou amongst women, and blessed is the fruit of thy womb, Jesus.
1: Holy Mary, Mother of God, pray for us sinners, now and at the hour of our death.
2: Hail Mary, full of grace, the Lord is with thee. Blessed art thou amongst women, and blessed is the fruit of thy womb, Jesus.
1: Holy Mary, Mother of God, pray for us sinners, now and at the hour of our death.
2: Hail Mary, full of grace, the Lord is with thee. Blessed art thou amongst women, and blessed is the fruit of thy womb, Jesus.
1: Holy Mary, Mother of God, pray for us sinners, now and at the hour of our death.
2: Hail Mary, full of grace, the Lord is with thee. Blessed art thou amongst women, and blessed is the fruit of thy womb, Jesus.
1: Holy Mary, Mother of God, pray for us sinners, now and at the hour of our death.
2: Hail Mary, full of grace, the Lord is with thee. Blessed art thou amongst women, and blessed is the fruit of thy womb, Jesus.
1: Holy Mary, Mother of God, pray for us sinners, now and at the hour of our death.
2: Blessed art thou amongst women, and blessed is the fruit of thy womb, Jesus.
1: Holy Mary, Mother of God, pray for us sinners, now and at the hour of our death.
2: Hail Mary, full of grace, the Lord is with thee. Blessed art thou amongst women, and blessed is the fruit of thy womb, Jesus.
1: Holy Mary, Mother of God, pray for us sinners, now and at the hour of our death.
2: Hail Mary, full of grace, the Lord is with thee. Blessed art thou amongst women, and blessed is the fruit of thy womb, Jesus.
1: Holy Mary, Mother of God, pray for us sinners, now and at the hour of our death.
2: Blessed art thou amongst women, and blessed is the fruit of thy womb, Jesus.
1: Holy Mary, Mother of God, pray for us sinners, now and at the hour of our death.
2: Hail Mary, full of grace, the Lord is with thee. Blessed art thou amongst women, and blessed is the fruit of thy womb, Jesus.
1: Holy Mary, Mother of God, pray for us sinners, now and at the hour of our death.

0: Forgive us our sins, and save us from the fire of hell. Lead all souls to heaven, especially those who need mercy. Hail, Holy Queen,
1: Mother of Mercy, and Mother of Christ, and Saint Mary. To thee we cry, our precious Son of the Trinity. To thee we send up our sighs, mourning, and weeping, and our tears. Turn the most gracious heaven to heaven, and mercy towards us. And after this, there is thou shown to us the blessed fruit of thy womb, Jesus. Upon the blood of the Holy Spirit, amen.
0: Pray for us, Holy Mother of God. Let us pray. O God, whose only begotten Son, by his life, death, and resurrection, hath purchased for us the rewards of eternal salvation, grant, we beseech thee, that in meditating upon these mysteries of the Most Holy Rosary of the Blessed Virgin Mary, we may imitate what they contain and obtain what they promise, through the same Christ our Lord.
2: Amen. Concerning cell phones, I want to discourage you and tell you you shouldn't bring your cell phone into the church to read like a missal. You don't want to be using that as your missal. Why is that? Well, first of all, it's not becoming to the house of God. And you can imagine if the priests and I were using an iPad at the altar instead of the missal, that's really off-putting and not very respectful. We would drag the electronic world right into the sanctuary and right to the altar for sacrifice. And yet you're in the sacrifice, you're in the sanctuary of God, and you're attending Mass. So I discourage you from using your cell phone and may become a little more serious on my prohibition on that. But right now, I want you to take the initiative to use your missal. The missal is the book given to us by the church to follow the Mass, to learn the prayers, to receive the graces that come through this particular day. It would be better to pray your rosary than to read your electronic phone. And another reason, dear faithful, is the example we give to our children. And to all of those who come to church, we're often telling them, we often know, we read, we study, how these things impose themselves into our families, into our schools. And can you imagine that? If at home it's a cell phone, at school it's the iPad, and at church it's again the cell phone, we're never free of it. It follows us everywhere. It's as though that's our new way of looking through life. And it's really condemning of the mind. And plus, think of the distractions that come through it. Not only might have Father Johnson get mad at you if it rings, but the little text pops up. Oh, I just got to check and see who that is. Oh, a new email came through. Oh. And we're always looking at that screen. We're always going to see the things that notify us. And then we could go into all the other reasons maybe it's not so good, such as, do we want the government and the cell phone companies to always be tracking where we are, where we sat in the church and what we said? Do we want that always an imposition in our faith and in our life? I don't. So I think we really need to move away from it. And lastly, is just the delight of reading a book over looking at the phone. And I can tell you that's so true to me and reading my breviary. Sometimes I have to use a phone in traveling to the airport or when it's dark outside because I don't have a flashlight. The light is better coming right from the text, right? But when I go back to my breviary, just like reading the Bible, it's different. It's a different sensation, a different delight. There's a certain grace given by God by reading the official text of the church, which is the missal. So I ask you to take these things into consideration and get away from those electronics following you into church and buy and use the missals. You know how often we find missals hanging around the church that nobody claims? That's a whole stack of them in the main office. And so I let them sit there for a little bit. Then I have a special sale at half price for those who may need a missal. But how can we buy our missal and not use it, or not buy a missal and figure that we're going to attend the Mass properly? We should not be twiddling our thumbs or picking our fingers at Mass. We should be following the Mass and not through the phone.
3: The Seven Sorrows Devotion. According to St. Elizabeth of Hungary, those who invoke the Heavenly Mother through her sorrows will obtain true sorrow for their sins before death. Our Savior will protect them in their tribulations, especially at the hour of death. He will impress upon them the memory of his passion and will reward them for it in heaven. He will commit such devout servants to the hands of Mary that she may dispose of them according to her pleasure and obtain for them all the graces she desires. According to St. Bridget of Sweden, the Blessed Mother promises seven graces to those who honor her daily by saying seven Hail Marys while meditating on her sorrows. I will give peace to their families. They will be enlightened about the divine mysteries. I will console them in their pains and I will accompany them in their work. I will give them as much as they ask for, as long as it does not interfere with the adorable will of my divine Son or the sanctification of their souls. I will defend them in their spiritual battles with the infernal enemy, and I will protect them at every instant of their lives. I will visibly help them at the moment of their death. They will see the face of their mother. I have obtained this grace from my divine Son, that those who propagate this devotion to my tears and sorrows will be taken directly from this earthly life to eternal happiness, since all their sins will be forgiven, and my Son will be their eternal consolation and joy. Mary's seven sorrows. In the name of the Father, and of the Son, and of the Holy Ghost. Amen. Number 1. The prophecy. The prophet Simeon tells the Blessed Mary that a sword of sorrow will pierce her soul because of her new baby son. Hail Mary, full of grace, the Lord is with thee. Blessed art thou among women, and blessed is the fruit of thy womb, Jesus. Holy Mary, Mother of God, pray for us sinners now and at the hour of our death. Amen. Number 2. The flight. The Holy Family must flee in the night to Egypt to escape the mass murder of the newborn children of Israel. Hail Mary, full of grace, the Lord is with thee. Blessed art thou among women, and blessed is the fruit of thy womb, Jesus. Holy Mary, Mother of God, pray for us sinners now and at the hour of our death. Amen. Number 3. The search. For 3 long days and nights, Mary and Joseph search for their missing child who is lost without a trace. Hail Mary, full of grace, the Lord is with thee. Blessed art thou among women, and blessed is the fruit of thy womb, Jesus. Holy Mary, Mother of God, pray for us sinners now and at the hour of our death. Amen. Number 4. The meeting. Mary sees her son, Jesus, all crushed, torn, broken, and bleeding as he carries the cross upon which he will soon be brutally hung. Hail Mary, full of grace, the Lord is with thee. Blessed art thou among women, and blessed is the fruit of thy womb, Jesus. Holy Mary, Mother of God, pray for us sinners now and at the hour of our death. Amen. Number 5. The death. Mary's blood-soaked son is nailed to his cross, tortured, mocked, and spit upon by those for whose love he dies thirsting. Hail Mary, full of grace, the Lord is with thee. Blessed art thou among women, and blessed is the fruit of thy womb, Jesus. Holy Mary, Mother of God, pray for us sinners now and at the hour of our death. Amen. Number 6. The piercing. Jesus' heart is torn open by a lance to prove his death before he is taken down from the cross and laid in the arms of his mother. Hail Mary, full of grace, the Lord is with thee. Blessed art thou among women, and blessed is the fruit of thy womb, Jesus. Holy Mary, Mother of God, pray for us sinners now and at the hour of our death. Amen. Number 7. The burial. Mary's pale and lifeless son is taken from her arms and placed in a cold rock tomb, and the entrance is closed and sealed. Hail Mary, full of grace, the Lord is with thee. Blessed art thou among women, and blessed is the fruit of thy womb, Jesus. Holy Mary, Mother of God, pray for us sinners now and at the hour of our death. Amen. In the name of the Father, and of the Son, and of the Holy Ghost. Amen.
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